0: most people, when they run, their arms do wave.
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0: Bubba Wallace here from 2311 Racing. You know what's slower than a pace car? Waiting at the car wash. That's when I fire up Chumba.
3: Last time, that's correct, Gabe?
4: No, it was just me.
3: Just you?
4: Yeah.
3: So how did that solo trip go last week? Obviously, a lot still going on right now in October, very busy month.
4: Well, we talked about the Vikings' victory over the Dolphins, as we had a shortened show, so it wasn't too bad. It was only an hour long. Vikings picking up that 15-10 win over the Dolphins. Talked about that. We talked about our invalid fair catch teams, Minnesota, which we'll get to them in a little bit, as well as the Iowa Hawkeyes after dropping their contest to Ohio State. And there's a lot of other news going on in college football we'll probably get to. So we'll save it for a little bit later. But yeah, that's the main gist of what we were talking about.
3: Well, with it being October, I would like to first bring up this question, Gabe. So for me personally, March is my favorite month for sports. March Madness being the main event of that. Obviously, more college basketball. There's hockey mixed in there. You know, baseball starting to get going. There's just a ton going on in March for me. October is my second favorite month. So I'll ask the question, what is your favorite? And then do you have a second favorite? Because I really think March and October are really the A and B of sports months.
4: For me, if it's not October, it's definitely November.
3: Okay.
4: End of college football, bulk of the NFL season, NBA starts up, college basketball starts. There's plenty to go with there. I'd definitely say March is up there. I'd also go February. February is also a really good month. Because you got the Super Bowl, you got college basketball winding down, so you got plenty to look at there as a big part of where sports really gets to be kind of peak, I would say. If we're going to use lingo from our generation, I guess. I don't know. If it's not, obviously, October or March, as you said, I would say definitely those two.
3: It is hard to beat the rivalry week in college football, especially if there's, you know, the conferences, the teams are trying to get into those conference championship games. Those can be a lot of fun. So, yeah, I know you're saying with November, I'm sure. So for Minnesota, high school football is the state championship games are right around Thanksgiving. Is that, what does Iowa's look like for that? Because we've kind of discussed high school football a little bit here and there. We'll talk about some local high school football later. But what does Iowa state playoffs look like?
4: Well, our season starts a week earlier than yours does. So it's a little bit earlier. It's like maybe a week or two before Thanksgiving, if I remember correctly. And yeah, usually it's pretty swift, because how many regular season games does Minnesota High School have? Nine?
3: Minnesota has eight.
4: They have eight. Okay, so it's the same for Iowa and Minnesota. Well, actually, it's interesting. Depending on the class, you could have nine regular season games, so it's a little weird.
3: Oh, is it dependent? Is there like the school, the amount of schools?
4: Yes, yeah.
3: Okay.
4: So it's a little weird in that case, but yeah, I would definitely say probably a week or two before Thanksgiving weekend, which that's right around the corner right now. We're getting down to the wire. She's coming.
3: And it's crazy to say that, because I think football season is one of those things that you look forward to it in the summer, right? A lot of people think once you're in July and later in the season, you look forward to it, and then once you actually get to it, it just flies by, because you have Thursday night football you have professional in there, and you have college, and then you have high school stuff Friday, growing up, and then Saturday college, Sunday pro, Monday. It's just crazy. It feels like Tuesday, Wednesday is there, and it's wow. And then all of a sudden, it's starting over again on the weekend. I did see Iowa, according to IAHSAA.org, their state championship games, the finals are Thursday, November 19th, and Friday, November 20th. So, yeah, the weekend before Thanksgiving.
4: Weekend, okay.
3: At the Uni Dome. And according to this, it's been hosting the state championship since 1976. So
4: you might get to hear a little more about the Uni Dome later on in the show.
3: Is that called a tease?
4: That is called a tease. But, yeah, Uni Dome, it's kind of interesting. We talk about high school football. That used to be, like, when the state championships were going on, they used to have it on, like, a free, like, streaming app. You know, it was called Watch IHSAA Sports.
3: Yeah.
4: And now it's paywalled. And
3: as is a lot of high school sports, unfortunately.
4: And colleges.
3: Yeah.
4: Yeah. So it's unfortunate. It's unfortunate because it's always a good time to watch, you know, and it just gets you in the mood. It's kind of the peak. It's kind of the prime time of sports season that week. That whole week in November, like from, I'd say that Thursday, the week before Thanksgiving to that Sunday, or even extending it to Monday because Monday Night Football, like you just get so many like different stories, so many games involved with that. Yeah. So I just, I don't know. That to me,
3: outside too.
4: It gets you feeling good. Yeah. It gets you feeling nostalgic. It's good.
3: I know what you're saying. That's a relatable feeling right there. Well, today there's plenty of football to be played, and a game you could have heard right here on KWMN, the Fan Winona. The Minnesota Vikings defeated New Orleans Saints 23-13 to move to 5-0. For Gabe, how many times now have the Vikings started 5-0 in their franchise history? I'm going to have a lot of facts and information for you here tonight. I'm going to try to test your knowledge. So I want to see what's your guess.
4: My guess, well, the Vikings have been good, have had quite a few good seasons. So I'm thinking 98, 09, 16, 24. There's probably a couple more. I'm going to say this is the 14th.
3: This is the 10th time I've ever started 5-0, their last being 2024. You mentioned the other two previous ones just before that, 2016, 2009, also 03, 2000, you mentioned 98, then 75, 74, and 73, back with Bud Grant as the head coach. So, and a fun fact about that, two of those times before, they've missed the playoffs.
4: Yeah.
3: 16, you and I remember that, Sam Bradford. I'll tell you, 5-0. I think we were both feeling pretty good after that. And then
4: who is the quarterback week one that season?
3: Sean Hill.
4: Yeah. That's some ball knowledge right there.
3: In that Titans game, right?
4: Yeah.
3: Then they traded for Bradford, which I don't even remember what was the deal they gave up for that. Because I remember it being a very big deal. I remember in the Minnesota Star Tribune, there was a big picture of him. And it was like, reinforcements have arrived. Like, it was a big deal. And obviously, they won a few games.
4: So it was a first-round pick and a third-round pick. Which, you know, because I know that. The year that they drafted Dalvin Cook, he was their first pick in the draft. The first pick they had.
3: Right.
4: And he was in the second round because of the Sam Bradford trade. Which, I'll say, probably didn't work out how we wanted to. But also in that same year, we had Case Keenum. So it all worked out.
3: Yeah, according to what I'm seeing here, the Eagles selected Derek Barnett, defensive end, which I feel like that was a decent pick for them. He's had a decent career. Is he still in the league?
4: He's still in the league. He's not in the Eagles anymore. I think he's more just a rotational defensive end. But, I mean, for what it's worth, he was a solid starter. I mean, in a first round, you want to get, like, a cornerstone player. But, like, I would take a solid starter in that case.
3: All day. The Vikings are 5-0 for the first time since 2024, second time under head coach Kevin O'Connell. On this day, their quarterback Kyler Murray, 24 of 30 for 229 yards. And one touchdown. He also scrambled multiple times, extending plays. And Gabe, for me personally, I think it's an easy thing to say. This was the best game Kyler Murray has played with the Vikings. Just as a complete game, he was making the right reads. The one thing that people talk about too is he doesn't make a lot of bad throws. He's not going to throw a lot of interceptions. He won't force footballs anywhere. And I just thought he looked comfortable back there. And that's been, I think that was what the campaign, kind of the mantra they were trying to go with last week, is get Kyler comfortable. I thought for the most part he looked pretty comfortable today.
4: And yeah, and a lot of it comes down to the adjustments the offense has made, especially on third down, which I noticed the Vikings were actually fairly efficient at one point. They were 9 of 15 on third down. I don't know if that's how they finished, but it was heading into the it was around late in the fourth quarter when that was going on. But Kyler Murray, he had maybe one or two throws where he was really off target or like a little bit outside of receiver's hands. But I would say, if you watch the end of that Miami Dolphins game, you shouldn't be too surprised he had a game like this because he was pretty good in that fourth quarter as well.
3: Yeah, sure.
4: Like it's starting to connect. And with that, I mean, the offense still felt like they left some meat on the bone because there's one aspect of this offense that they did struggle with, and that was holding on to it.
3: That was holding on to it. Two fumbles on the day, one in the red zone by Aaron Jones. That was
4: two in the red zone,
3: one
4: too.
3: By Aaron Jones early in the game, and then Miles Price on that swing pass. It was a third and 15, obviously just trying to get their quick guy out in space, who, again, had another nice kick return after that touchdown. Maybe it was a punt return, if I'm remembering correctly. But two fumbles that, like you said, Gabe, if those two mistakes don't happen, I'm convinced this is a 27-0, 30-0 game. Like the defense, again, you give up that long drive that allowed the Saints, after the fumble, to score a touchdown, but really, none of those mistakes were on Kyler, and the game could have been completely different. I think the score, like you said, doesn't tell the story.
4: Yeah. Well, it's 23-13. Saints scored 13 points off at turnovers. So that kind of tells you how it was.
3: It was a defensive touchdown, too.
4: It was a defensive touchdown as well. And they had that super long drive after the first fumble with Jones scoring a touchdown with the touchdown drive for the Saints. And it felt like the momentum was starting to switch. And then it just something clicked. And I feel like a big play that came on special teams, since we're talking about Miles Price, Jake Golday, the linebacker from Cincinnati, the rookie. I mean, textbook punch out on the opening kickoff to start the second half. Like
3: the momentum just flips right back. I think it was funny. One of my roommates, he's walking up the stairs because he had just gotten home. He was, I think he was in Madison or something. And he gets home and he's like, "Oh, didn't we get the ball to start the game?" We're like, "Yeah, look it up. We have the offense back on the field because of the way, like you said, Golday, the first round pick, like knocking it out, huge play there, and then." Quick work out of Murray finding who else? Justin Jefferson, who had an excellent day. That the catch, the play, I think it was, I want to say it was in the second quarter. The line drive throw that he threw to fit it into Jefferson. I mean, that's a catch. Not a lot of guys are going to make that.
4: Mm-hmm. Yeah. And that's something that Justin Jefferson can do a lot. I mean, it reminded me back week 4, 2024, the last time the Vikings went 5-0 was that Packers game. One of the touchdowns that Jefferson scored was very similar, where it was kind of a back shoulder ball, and he just pinned it up against the defensive back and secured it. And, I mean, that's something you just see with, on a day where you don't have your wide receiver two, your tight end gets knocked out in the first, not in the first play, but in the first three plays with a concussion, and you lost your left tackle, left guard. For how comfortable he was, that is a really good sign for this offense.
3: The Vikings defensively hold the Saints in total to 142 yards of offense. Actually, that was make that 151 yards, total yards of offense. Only 55 of those coming on the ground. Tyler Shook, 16 of 25, 96 yards, 2 interceptions. Both of those going to Byron Murphy Jr., who has a multi-interception game for the Vikings. They also obviously forced that fumble, which was huge. And they hold the Saints 2 for 10 on third down. And I really think we get to the point, Gabe, where it stinks because you see 13 points on the board for the Saints. One of those is a defensive touchdown. Obviously, the other drive coming off the fumble recovery. But is it in the conversation of early in the season? We're nearing like a third of the way about. We're basically about a third of the way through the regular season. Could this be the best? The flat out question: could this be the best defense in Vikings history?
4: It does have the potential to do that. But to play devil's advocate for a second, we have seen a defense have this hot of a start before, back in 2016. But the difference between that defense and this defense now is a lot of it seems like it's schematically stronger with Brian Flores at the helm. Because one thing I've noticed with this defense is while you talk about the blitzes, you talk about the pressures, this defense is very, very good at stopping the run on first and second down. I mean, I couldn't tell you how many drives that started for the Saints where it was 1 to 2 yard loss on a run or... First drive for the Saints was a 5-yard loss on a little outside flat route from Alvin Kamara. I mean, that's something that you just, it's very hard to have that and find success on the offensive side. And that's a huge credit to this front seven and the secondary as well.
3: The 5 games the Vikings had played this year in terms of their opponent rushing yards, 55 today, which is now the season low for an opponent against the Vikings this year, 55 yards. The Bucs rushed for 57, the Packers 66, the Dolphins 121, and the Bears on that soggy day at Soldier Field 134. That is absolutely insane. Scoring defense, the Vikings first, and they're first in a lot of defensive categories across the NFL, averaging, allowing 12.8 points a game. That's first in the NFL. That will go up a percentage maybe, like 12.9 with that here today. But again, a stellar performance. And we talked about Justin Jefferson earlier. Touchdown catch on the day for him. Kind of a homecoming for him, obviously, going to LSU, being from Louisiana. On the day now, 6 catches for 79 yards and a touchdown. He now is at 8,738 career receiving yards. I have a bit of a game for you here, Gabe.
4: What's
3: that? I'm going to give you 6 names, all right? And you got to tell me, does Justin Jefferson have more or less career receiving yards than these guys, all right? Are you ready for this? Justin Jefferson has played 98 games now in the NFL.
4: Yep.
3: Does he have more or less receiving yards, career receiving yards, than Jordy Nelson?
4: Yes.
3: He does have more. Today, he has, Jordy Nelson has 8,587, which is obviously Just a little bit more from Justin Jefferson, so he has more. The next name will be, does he have more or less receiving yards than Tyler Lockett?
4: I'm going to say no.
3: He is less by exactly quick math here, 147 yards. So he's closing in on Tyler Lockett.
4: Yeah.
3: Next up, his new teammate. Does Justin Jefferson have more or less receiving yards than Odell Beckham Jr.?
4: He has more.
3: He has more. Odell Beckham Jr. doesn't even have 8,000 career receiving yards, and he's appeared in 24 more games than Justin Jefferson. All right, next up. Does Justin Jefferson have more or less receiving yards than Emmanuel Sanders?
4: That's actually a really good question, because he was on the Steelers, Broncos, had a stop at the 49ers. I'm going to give it to Emmanuel Sanders.
3: That would be correct. Emmanuel Sanders, 9,245 career yards. I want to note, that's just almost 500 more yards. It's just about 500 more yards. He's played in 74 more games than Jefferson has right now. So he's closing in on some of these guys who have played quite a bit.
4: Yeah, that's what I was thinking. Because he's been, I mean, everywhere. And he had a long career as well. So
3: two more here. This next guy, Fred Biletnikoff, a historic receiver for the Raiders back in the day.
4: Mm-hmm.
3: 8,907, actually, I just gave it away. 8,974 yards. He has just a little bit more than Jefferson.
4: Okay.
3: I think he's like three spots up on the list, so sorry about that. He played 190 games. Obviously a different era too.
4: So I'm 4-0-1.
3: Sure,
4: I have
3: I'll
4: a tie.
3: I'll give it to you. I'll give
4: I'll
3: it
4: have
3: to
4: a tie.
3: You. I'll give it to you. You're like the Commanders. We'll talk about that here in a second. All right, last one. Does Justin Jefferson have more or less career receiving yards than Cooper Kupp?
4: Cooper Kupp does not have that many receiving yards. I'm going to go with Justin Jefferson.
3: You'd be correct, as now Jefferson has just over 300 more yards than Cooper Kupp, who's played in 27 more games than Jefferson. So there you go. Justin Jefferson moving up the ranks on the all-time list, having another awesome day. We can move over before we talk about anything else. The Vikings also will be on a bye next week. They'll play the Colts in 2 weeks from now. But we can move over here, actually, to the rest of the NFL now, as there's plenty of games going on. A couple of teams with a bye, the Chiefs and the Panthers. But, Gabe, there was a lot that went around. I can go through the matchups if you want. You just tell me what you think. The Bears and the Packers. Packers get back on track. Obviously, Tyson Bagent gets the start for the Bears, but Packers rolled this one 31-7.
4: Yeah, I mean, this one, it felt like Packers really took advantage of the pass defense of the Bears. Because, I mean, we had a question about the Bears defense heading into this one. They had a lot of takeaways last season, but 27th in total yards allowed. So not a great defense last year. They had a great couple of games against Philadelphia back on Monday night a couple of weeks ago, and then against the Jets. So the Bears, they looked a lot better, but we also have some questions on the competition they played. And Jordan Love just had a great game, and Christian Watson with one heck of a catch on that 50-yard touchdown. Is it 50 or was it like 51? Roughly around that.
3: It was right around there.
4: It was around that ballpark.
3: He mosses him too.
4: I mean, That I just had a word sandwich. It's
3: yummy.
4: It's holy cow. It's hard to describe because like he's jumping back, it feels like, to go get it. So I mean I have to credit that touchdown. And it was right after another touchdown catch was negated by an offensive pass interference penalty. So
3: yes, that's right. Which was so the Packers, they roll in the 214th meeting all time between between Green Bay and Chicago. Christian Watson had it quite a day, as Gabe said. Another matchup today, the Texans pick up their first win of the season over the Titans, 26-3. Titans fall to 0-5 on the year. So Houston, they finally get their first positive of the season.
4: Yeah, they started off slow last year too, but 0-4 is a lot different than 0-3. I mean, the numbers just slightly get harder and harder to make the playoffs. And this is a team that had pretty hefty expectations that were all reliant on their quarterback to start. But these past couple weeks, people were kind of questioning the defense. So they also, I have to mention, they did have D'Amico Ryans take back play calling responsibilities for the defense. So that might have had something to do with how dominant they were in this performance. But yeah, I mean, the Texans looking to get back on track. We'll see how they start to wind up this next stretch. They have a big test next week in London.
3: In London.
4: Oh, well, Joey Tribbiani would definitely go to this next game in London, but this week it was also a really good one.
3: It was the Philadelphia Eagles and the Jacksonville Jaguars match up an early game. This would have been 8:30 Central Time kickoff over would have been 2:30 I believe over in London then, And this game, back and forth, and then at the end, what appears to be maybe a game-winning field goal.

0: Nick Sirianni goes in the press conference and takes fault, I don't really know if there was a win-win situation there.
1: Because if you do a touchback, you're giving him more time. Yeah,
0: you're giving him more time. So it's like, I mean, it does suck that the special teams play happened, set up Cam Little, who had quite the celebration. Like, he just, I mean, I love it when guys just like go up and look straight at Eagles fans and he's like, are you not entertained? Like, he was posing
1: like
0: and everything.
1: He's Maximus in the Gladiator.
0: Yeah, I'm just like, holy cow, that was great. But I mean, I find it hard to like fully blame Sirianni on the decision to let him return it, because like, he'll start at the 35, and we've seen that it doesn't work out well in that case.
1: The Eagles lose this one. They fall to 2-3. Jacksonville 4-1. And obviously, Philadelphia traded Lane, or not traded Lane Johnson. They traded their center, Cam Jurgens, earlier this week. Lane Johnson, their offensive tackle, he retired. So it may be a bit of a new look we'll see out of the Eagles moving forward. Another matchup today that took place. Just want to get this. The Steelers defeated the Colts 34-22. Aaron Rodgers, between regular season and postseason, picked up his 177th career win, Gabe. There are five quarterbacks who have more wins in the regular season and postseason combined. Who are they?
0: Breeze.
1: Correct. With 181.
0: He's Brady.
1: Brady's first with 286 and has an 86-game lead on the guy who's in second.
0: Manning
1: is second, 200.
0: All right, we got one more?
1: Two more. You have one, two, and four done.
0: Brett Favre,
1: 199. He's third. And now this guy is at 178, this last guy, one game ahead of Rodgers.
0: One game ahead. I'm really tempted to say Ben Roethlisberger.
1: Ben Roethlisberger.
0: There we go.
1: Team that he played for, the Steelers, got a win today over the Colts. And I have another stat for you. I don't know why this is. The Colts all time, you know what their record is in 21 games at Pittsburgh? This counts the Baltimore Colts too.
0: All time record.
1: Yep, in 21 games. What do you think the record is?
0: I'm going to say 1-20.
1: 2-19.
0: 2-19.
1: Which, for whatever reason, I don't know why that is.
0: Did they win in 2019? Was one of their wins in 2019?
1: No. Okay. 1968 and 2008.
0: 2008.
1: So that would have been Manning.
0: That would have been a Manning year.
1: But then
0: before he lost the Super Bowl to the Saints.
1: Yes. But think about that, like the times that Manning either went there, or I think 68 might have been Johnny Unitas.
0: No, that was Johnny.
1: Right?
0: Yeah, so like 68 was the year Johnny Unitas went to the Super Bowl, and Joe Namath, Broadway Joe, made the guarantee.
1: That's right. And then they won it. They win. Steelers are 3-2. The Chargers lost to the Broncos 23-17. They are 0-5 for the first time since 2003. But we have another game that I think we should discuss about here, Gabe, for the last few moments or the last few minutes of this segment. We have the first tie of the 2026 NFL season. The Giants and Commanders go to overtime. Jameis Winston, who threw three touchdowns on the day, did enough to win the game. But then some crazy things happen, because the Giants got the first possession in overtime. They miss a field goal. The Commanders go down. They have to punt. And then the Giants are getting back into field goal range. Cam Scadaboo, who doesn't wear any gloves, it was wet conditions, doesn't wear any gloves, and ends up coughing it up at about the 23-yard line right before they're able to do it again. And it looked like Washington was going to go win the game after that.
0: Yeah. And then Jaden Daniels, as time expiring, where a lot of people would try to either A, throw the ball away, or B, get down and spike the ball, he decides to scramble a few extra yards and time expires. And I've never seen a team more overjoyed, a player really overjoyed to end in a tie than Cam Scadaboo after that. He was ecstatic, because I mean, it wasn't a loss on him, you know?
1: That's right. This is the type of play. I mean, I saw people saying, like, Dan Quinn, like, that's the type of loss that, I know he's been there, but that could get you fired right there. I mean, who is in charge of the game management when it comes to not having a timeout left? And then clearly Daniels didn't know either, but it's weird because they all popped up like they knew it. The receivers running back but I kind of understand it, because I think, I forgot who the analyst was on the broadcast, but he was saying, yeah, what you'll do is you can just, you know, run over, you can take a knee. If you have enough time, run over, take a knee, then spike it with 2 seconds left, right?
0: Yeah.
1: But they let that play clock run all the way down to about 3 seconds, which that doesn't make any sense. Why would you do that? So that is, it's just inexcusable. And in professional football, that is a high school, I think that's a high school level play right there, where it's just that communication, there's no experience there. Like, Daniels should know in that time, having that experience, knowing like, hey, I got to change this up. And that was just terribly handled. I don't even know how to say it.
0: Yeah.
1: Handled terribly.
0: Handled terribly.
1: Yeah, that's actually how you should say that.
0: I mean, we saw Quinn after that play.

0: I mean, he pulled a Ken Dorsey, if you remember him, Bill's offensive coordinator, back in 2020.
1: Oh, when he punches the desk up in the booth.
0: Yep, he grabs his headset, throws it on the ground. Like, because he grabbed his headset and the little communication box they have on the side pocket, tosses them to the ground, and they're still connected, so they're just hanging off. And, I mean, I understand his frustration. It was a bit of a rainy day for the Commanders, but, I mean, I guess it could have been worse. Could have ended in a loss for them, but I feel like they would rather be 2-3 than 1-3-1.
1: Well, they are 1-3-1, the first tie of the season. Giants 3-1-1. Funny enough, too, the Commanders, Malik Nabers and Isaiah Likely, both had 11 catches on the day. So, in a rainy conditions out in our nation's capital, a tie out there. The Jets beat the Browns 17-12. The Patriots beat the Raiders 45-17. Four touchdowns on the day for Drake May. He's now thrown seven total in his last two games. Maybe he's turning a page right there. Sunday Night Football tonight is the Ravens and the Falcons. Tonight. A couple birds going out. The Lions beat the Cardinals in an afternoon slate. And then the Niners beat the Seahawks. It was America's Game of the Week on Fox. So kind of a heavyweight battle there. Niners are 5-0, Gabe. This is probably a little bit of revenge for them, obviously playing the Super Bowl champs, the team that beat them out of the playoffs last year, too.
0: Mm-hmm. Yeah, and I mean, it was one of the sloppiest games I've ever seen. Seven turnovers. That is unreal.
1: And a lot of points still, right? Because all those came off turnovers, right?
0: Yeah, it was like short fields that gave them opportunities. Like, yardage-wise, neither team was that excellent as Brock Purdy, 175 net passing yards, Sam Darnold, 162. And neither team rushed for over 100 yards. So it was really just taking advantage of those points off of turnovers. Until that final, those last couple of drives, San Francisco started putting it together. But still, it's just one of those weird games that it's kind of an oddities in the game of football where nobody's moving the football, but they're scoring.
1: The best day in receiving between the two, Mike Evans, seven catches, 113 yards, a touchdown. The veteran still getting it done. Jackson Smith and Jigba, five catches, 102 yards and a touchdown. He had a key drop, though, on the Seahawks late drive as we were making our way over here for this our program here tonight. Drops one, and the Seahawks actually set it up to Cooper Kupp, who tried to lunge forward across the first down marker as he was getting out of bounds, getting pushed out of bounds, and they ruled him short. The Niners got the win 32-29. They're in sole possession of the NFC West right now in a team. Them and the Vikings, the only two NFC teams still undefeated. The Chiefs, who are off this week, they're also undefeated. Well, that will do it here for our first segment of Invalid Fair Catch. Plenty to go around in the NFL. Vikings 5-0. We'll talk about a different sport as the postseason for the MLB is still going on. NLCS Game 1 between the Brewers and Dodgers has just gotten underway. 0-0 on the bottom of the first. We'll preview that series. The rest of the other series in the Guardians and the, now I'm blanking again on the team. Hold on, I got it. Why am I forgetting who's in the Rays?
0: Tampa
1: Guardians
0: Bay.
1: Rays. We'll talk about that and more right when we come back right here on 99.3 The Fan.
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8: Lows level off around 68 tonight under partly cloudy skies. Winds out of the south, 5 to 10 miles per hour. Daytime highs approaching 86 tomorrow. Mainly sunny skies. Lows level off around 58 tomorrow night. Clear skies. Sunshine mixed with clouds at times and dry. Tuesday and Wednesday, upper 60s. Tuesday, mid 60s by Wednesday. From the Weatherology Weather Center, I'm meteorologist Paul Trombley on 99.3 The Fan, Winona. 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
9: Now, safety blitz by the Saints. It's picked up. Murray, plenty of time. End zone. Jefferson into double coverage and touchdown! JJ gets to Gritty in New Orleans. And the Minnesota Vikings have taken a 12-7 lead.
1: 99.3 The Fan. Winona, that was Paul Allen, who could have been heard earlier today on these very airwaves as the Vikings defeated New Orleans Saints 23-13. They're 5-0 on the season. They'll be by next week at home against the Indianapolis Colts on the 25th of October. You can hear that one right here on The Fan, Winona. Another stat before we get to baseball. Head coach Kevin O'Connell for the Vikings, 23-2 when they win the turnover battle while with the purple. So a lot to be excited about for these Vikings team.
0: I do have one stat for you as well.
1: Oh, let's go.
0: In all five seasons of Kevin O'Connell's coaching career, he has had a five-game winning streak in every single one of them.
1: How about that?
0: Yeah, that's official. He's kept the streak alive for year number five.
1: So, and that count, like, because at the end of the year last year into this year, right, is what you're saying?
0: Well, five-game winning streak to close last season.
1: Yes,
0: which is what kept this year. Five
1: and
0: this
1: then 10.
0: Year.
1: So 10 total, but yeah, every season you said. Okay.
0: Every single season. He's
1: that's,
0: had a five
1: hey,
0: game.
1: Hey, that's impressive. There's something to be said about that. The Vikings 5-0, but we're going to transition over to some baseball as the championship series getting underway as we speak right now. The Brewers and the Dodgers tied 0-0 heading into the second inning. That's on the National League side. We'll start with that one, Gabe, as many people here in the Driftless area, probably some, there's some Brewer fans just across the river. There's also probably some Brewer fans on this side of the river here. So we're just on the road from La Crosse, but the Dodgers and the Brewers, to me, it's 1-2. It's the two best teams in the league. I personally think this is who's going to win. This is going to win the World Series. On the American League side, we can get to that matchup. But how I start when I look at this matchup is you have the story of it where the Dodgers last year won again. They've won the back-to-back. And the Brewers are going to fight all season long, 103 wins to get back right to this moment. And now it's about, can they accomplish it? The division series, that's not their goal. To get here is not their goal. It's to win this series right here. So I love the kind of the story of it and how there's a little bit of drama going into it. And hey, Jacob Mizrowski on the mound for the Brewers. He just walked Shohei Ohtani, and then Tarik Skubal on the mound for the Dodgers. So I don't think you can ask for much more between two of the best teams right here.
0: Yeah, I feel like this is probably going to be, if not for the World Series, this is going to be the most paid attention to matchup of the entire postseason. Maybe the most paid attention. Our most paid attention to non-World Series matchup in the past couple of years, because this is really the best team in baseball in the regular season, in the Brewers, taking on a team that they have a lot of, I wouldn't even say critics, just a lot of people who do not like them in a Dodgers team. And, I mean, you talk about starting pitcher Tarik Skubal. That trade still deep in the minds of a lot of people, as he was traded at the deadline all the way back in the summer. So him starting game one, it sets up really a big story of can the Brewer, it's like David versus Goliath in my mind.
1: You're not wrong with that because of the money wise. I think the combined payroll with the Dodgers, them to the other three teams in the Rays, the Guardians, the Brewers, they all have less. Their combined payroll is less than the Dodgers total.
0: Yeah.
1: It definitely is.
0: And like being that type of underdog, even as the higher seed on paper, it definitely builds on the story of this matchup.
1: Yeah, the Brewers getting the home field because of the 103 wins being the number one seed in the NL. With their guy tonight, Jacob Mizorowski, who had some struggles in their last series against the Padres. The Brewers win that series in four games. Obviously, having a big walk-off hit exactly a week ago with Jackson Chourio, their young superstar, hitting that. They take care of business, though, in a game four at San Diego and win that series in four. And it really seems like, in comparison to last year, I was actually breaking this down. Last year in this NLCS series to this year, the Brewers have 12 new guys on the team. Last year, their center fielder, Garrett Mitchell, who he made that really big, he robbed a home run for Manny Machado in game four at Petco Park late in that game in the eighth inning, would have tied the game. He was not on the roster last year for the playoffs. He was injured. A player, Sal Frelick, was playing in center field. He's been bumped over to right field at times. But a thing to note tonight, Christian Yelich not in the lineup for the Brewers. They're sitting him for the moment. I think it's something to do with the pitching matchup. But so it just really seems like when you look about how good the Brewers were last year, they've elevated even more. Like they're a little bit more ready for the moment here this series.
0: Yeah, well, it's going to be a big testament to this matchup as another walk to start this one for Mizorowski in the top of the second, no outs. There's runners on second and first right now. But yeah, I mean, it's going to be a huge part in this matchup. And game one, I feel like the Brewers have to take care of business at home. I feel like it's a big part of this series as you don't want to take one in LA. That's going to be something you have to keep an eye on heading into the next couple of games. You want to take care of business here, and you can't avoid giving up an early lead.
1: Yeah, it's going to be a tough task. I think the whole baseball world is rooting for Milwaukee based off the fact that there's probably going to be a lockout next year. People say there's going to be a lockout no matter what, and I agree with that. I don't think if the Brewers win the World Series or the Rays or the Guardians do, I don't think it's going to change anything. But it's kind of like you said, the David versus the Goliath. Can we see the first three-peat since the Yankees of 98, 99, 2000? It could happen. Some history right there. On the American League side, a team that actually just clinched the last spot in the championship series. Yesterday, the Cleveland Guardians defeated the Chicago White Sox 2-0, the only scoring coming from a two-run home run from Jose Ramirez. And Gabe, the White Sox were up 2-0 heading home, back to Wright Field in Chicago with a 2-0 lead, and it seems, hey, all they got to do is take one of these last three, and they're going to the ALCS and would have kept their crazy season going. And they lose three straight to Cleveland.
0: Yeah, I mean, it's a tough break there, and huge shout-out to Gavin Williams for closing it out, picking up the win, picking up the win in Game 5.
1: How many strikeouts was it?
0: It looks to be about 12.
1: Yeah, 12. So, and he had 12 in, like, I think it was the fifth inning or sixth inning by then. Like, he was on fire.
0: Yeah, and with that matchup, I mean, Guardians in that kind of dug themselves into a hole, bringing back and getting hot at this time to start here in the series against Tampa Bay. That might be more to their advantage, as we see teams definitely. There's not always a chance when you start off in a longer series where you can stay hot, but I feel like this is a chance for the Guardians to possibly take game one because they just came off a huge emotional victory against the White Sox, but we'll see. There's a lot to be talked about in this matchup. But
1: Guardians 85 wins compared to these other teams. The Rays this year had, I believe it was 98 wins, and yes, it was. They had 98 wins. The Dodgers with 100, Brewers 103. The Guardians, as you said, trying to ride that momentum here into the championship series. Their first game, game one, will be tomorrow. Foster Griffin will go for the Guardians. Drew Rasmussen, who had an absolute gem for the Rays, that would have been last Saturday in game one against the Yankees, who the Rays swept the Yankees right out of the division series. A dominant performance. And any baseball fan likes to see New York go down. But a thing, it's interesting because the Yankees have kind of lost their identity in terms of being the best team. It's been 17 years since they won a World Series. They're not the same Yankees that they used to be, but the Rays really made a statement right there. And in terms of when you look at the bigger brands, Gabe, of the MLB, Yankees way up at the top and Rays are not even close, but more wins and they sweep them.
0: Yeah, I saw somebody make a prediction on social media. It was back early parts of the season for the Yankees. They said, oh yeah, we're going to beat the Red Sox in the first round and then lose in the second. And he was right on the
1: right
0: money.
1: Right on, spot on.
0: Yeah, but looking at this now, it's always fun to see Big Poppy say the Yankees lose.
1: Yankees.
0: it's always great to hear that in all the New York jokes that come with that. I would give you a good Frank Sinatra, but I can't.
1: You don't have to. My tradition has been, I think, since, trying to think back, I think since 2021, every time they've been eliminated, I do listen to New York, New York, just as my own tradition.
0: I thought you were going
1: to
0: say you sing New York,
1: oh, no,
0: New York.
1: No, I don't. You don't want to hear me sing. I did take, I did do choir freshman year of high school, but...
0: Really?
1: Yeah, but you know, there's a reason I only did it for 1 year.
0: You know, my mother says I have a voice that no one would love when it comes to singing.
1: That is an insult right there.
0: You know, it is what it is. She keeps it honest.
1: That's a good thing, I guess, but also that's brutal for a game. Well, the championship series getting underway here. Still 0-0 in the top of the second. Mizorowski, first and second for the Dodgers. And it looks like Andy Páez is going to single. I believe he's going to score a run here. Let's see. Ohtani is going to score. The Dodgers are going to lead 1-0 here in game number one of the NLCS. Another stat to go with these teams. The Dodgers, in their history, getting all the way back to the 1800s, but the World Series began in 1903. The Dodgers, since they were in Brooklyn to LA, have played in 23 World Series. So, Gabe, I'm going to ask you this. What does it mean when a team wins the championship series to get to the World Series? What do they win? What, like, there's a specific thing you... It's like a term.
0: Pennant?
1: Pennant, yes.
0: Yeah.
1: That's correct. I just want to test you.
0: You just want to test me?
1: I just want to test you. So the Dodgers have 23 pennants. How many combined pennants do the other three teams have that are left in Major League Baseball?
0: Other pennants? That's
1: between
0: a great question.
1: The Brewers, Rays...
0: and the Guardians.
1: And the Guardians. They've all made it.
0: They've all made it.
1: There's no
0: but
1: series.
0: It's not as... Obviously not as much, rich in history. I would say combined... I feel like this is going to be 11.
1: It is. You're close. 10. Just off.
0: Wow. Just off. Okay.
1: The Guardians/Indians had 6 all-time. Their last championship coming in 1948. Mm-hmm. And then both the Rays and the Brewers have been to the World Series. It's only 9. I said it once. I have the Brewers. I wrote it down wrong. They only have 1. So it will be 10 if they beat the Dodgers. So maybe I just got them in. Also, I predicted them to win the World Series. My predictions were never right. It's 9 total. Brewers have 1. Rays have 2. Neither of those teams have ever won a World Series. So we could see the perennial power of this era or a drought broken for the Guardians or a World Series champ that has never happened before.
0: Yeah, I mean...
1: So much can happen.
0: With world champions all across, like, it's, typically there's usually, like, a similarity with it, you know? Because, for example, back in, like, 2021, there's a couple of unorthodox champions, I would say, like... The Milwaukee Bucks, if we're talking Milwaukee World Championships.
1: Mm-hmm.
0: The Los Angeles Rams, the Georgia Bulldogs won their first World Championship. This could be the year where, you know, a dynasty and then an unorthodox champion.
1: You're saying first champion.
0: I'm just saying.
1: There's a team in this state, Gabe, that's 5-0.
0: That is 5-0.
1: Can we make the connection? No, we don't have to.
0: But. Well, I mean, you look at, you know, football, the Seattle Seahawks, Sam Darnold, like connecting it back to the New York Knicks first championship in 50 years.
1: In a while, okay.
0: And then Indiana football. And
1: first time ever being good.
0: First time in forever, the losingest program becoming the winner. The winner takes it all, if you listen to ABBA. Or Mamma Mia, you know, have you ever watched that movie?
1: I have. I've watched both of them.
0: You know, it's a good musical.
1: Yeah, they're good stuff, entertaining.
0: It is entertaining. I was told I played too much of it on the Death Star. But
1: really?
0: Yes. But that's from the old geezer who runs that.
1: Mm.
0: But, you know.
1: The Emperor.
0: The Emperor. The,
1: is that
0: the,
1: how we should
0: the
1: refer?
0: Sith.
1: Yeah, the Emperor himself.
0: Emperor. Your name is Darth Vader.
1: Darth Slaven. Thank you for tuning in to Star Wars Impressions here, late night radio. Well, this is Invalid Fair Catch. Right now, the Dodgers lead the Brewers 1-0 in the top of the second, game one of the NLCS. We'll make sure to keep you updated on the score updates for the rest of that game. As we are not done yet, we have a whole nother hour to go. But before we get to the top of the hour, we will be going through some Winona area football in high school. When we come back right here on 99.3, The Fan Winona.
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1: 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You're listening to Invalid Fair Catch. I'm Ryan Glenn, joined by Gabe Slavin here on this Sunday, October 11th. Happy birthday to my dad, Patrick, on this October
0: 11th. It's his birthday?
1: It's his birthday.
0: Oh, dude.
1: Happy birthday to Patrick.
0: If you ever meet Patrick Glenn, he's the best. 10 out of 10 from what I've heard.
1: He's actually up in by Nisswa, Minnesota, which is by Brainerd, in the Gull Lake area. My brother's girlfriend's sister is getting married. So
0: brother's girlfriend's, okay,
1: so they're that's how close my brother is, like, yeah, to their, yeah, family, yeah. So they're
0: it's always fun, like, pointing out those, like, weird family connections. That are, it's like,
1: they're,
0: oh,
1: not,
0: yeah,
1: related, but
0: yeah, my grandpa's girlfriend's daughter's husband, like, oh yeah, yeah, yeah, it's all connected.
1: So congrats to Lainey and Colton's son. Now will be the newlywed couple. I'm sure they are now. So congrats, yeah, to them. Also, the Brewers turn a double play at the end. So they end the inning. So they're only down 1-0 in the second inning right now. But yeah, happy birthday to my dad, Patrick, today. As we're talking about some Winona sports, and Patrick had two interceptions in one game over at Paul Giel Field, actually, down here in Winona. So there's a connection to my dad, class of 1991 at Faribault High School. So we'll get into some Winona High School football. But before we talk about the Windhawks, we'll go through a team that Gabe actually had on the call on Friday, would be Rushford Peterson.
0: Yeah, they took on Rochester Lourdes on Friday here on the Fan Winona. It was a very interesting first half, as it was very back and forth. Rushford going down the length of the field to close out the first quarter with a 4-yard rushing touchdown from Carson Johnson. He finished with 2 on the day with 10 carries, 84 yards. And usually he's the playmaker. I talked to head coach Robbie Tran, and he said whenever you get the ball in his hand, he'll go make a play. But it was actually Owen Lang the fullback in this wing T offense. He was quite the stud in this one. Had a 53-yard rushing touchdown to help make it 14-6. Scratch that, as Chase Carroll had a couple of touchdowns himself. Right when Rushford Peterson was up 14-12, it was right around 3 minutes left in the half. Aiden Garrett would go on and sneak into the end zone for a touchdown, helping add on to this lead. And then with 1 second left, 1 second on the clock, at the 11-yard line, Aiden Garrett scrambled into the end zone for a last-second touchdown to make it 28-12 at the half. It was very high octane. A lot of running the football here for Rushford, as four Trojans had a touchdown. Two of them had two, including Garrett and Johnson. Aiden Garrett also had a passing touchdown from 22 yards out to Cole Thompson to help add on to this lead. But yeah, Rushford with another dominant performance, 395 yards rushing, 8.5 yards per carry. They stay second in the section right now behind Caledonia. But they'll play Dover Yota on Wednesday. Unfortunately, we will not have the call for that. But be sure to stay tuned, as we will have a couple more matchups here for Rushford Peterson heading into playoffs, especially Kenyon Wanamingo on Tuesday, October 20th. So be sure to check the Fan Winona's website, as we'll have listings of where that you can listen to that, as well as we'll probably tell you here on A Ballot for a Catch every Sunday from 7 to 9 here on 99.3 The Fan Winona.
1: And for those of you who are familiar with the Tuesday section playoffs beginning, that is still in effect this year, but section playoffs are not October 27th, which is not the 20th. It's the next week, because MEA break is typically the final game of the regular season. That's why this week, upcoming week's games are on Wednesday, because of MEA break. There's no school Thursday, Friday for all the public schools around the state. But they play, as you said, Dover Yota on Wednesday, then Kenyon Wanamingo. That's the Wednesday, Tuesday upcoming. Playoffs will start October 27th. In Caledonia, it really seems like Rushford Peterson, Caledonia, it's going to be one of those two teams coming out of that section.
0: Yeah, Caledonia is a really good football team. They had a pretty dominant performance against Rochester Lewards before their matchup against Rushford. And Rushford, it was 25-18 the first game of the season on September 4th. Very competitive. So if we see these teams match up again in the playoffs, be sure to stay tuned, as it's going to be a good one.
1: Another game, this one you can hear this upcoming Wednesday. Pre-game coverage will start at 6:45, 7 o'clock. I will be there on the call for this one on 99.3 right here, KWMN. The Winona Windhawks will take on the Casson Manorville Comets this Wednesday. Both teams will be 3-3 on the season, but the Windhawks were also victorious this past Friday night over South St. Paul. The Packers came down to Paul Giel Field, and the Windhawks got a win 28-24. They dropped their last two matchups to two top 10 teams, number two Stuartville, and then Byron, who was ranked seventh at the time, losing a couple weeks ago, to drop their last two matchups, getting a win over South St. Paul. Their quarterback, Kyle Keller, 14 of 21, 136 yards, two touchdowns, and an interception. Michael Burke, 10 carries on the day, 83 yards. He's their workhorse. He scores a touchdown in this one, a big late touchdown as well, as the Windhawks ended up coming away with the win. A late touchdown was the difference. And then also in the air for them, one catch off 54 yards for a touchdown, Preston Van Beek. He's a player who got hurt against Stuartville. It seemed like it was a bit of a shoulder injury. He's a taller player, stands out on the team, also plays safety, a bit of free safety for the Windhawks. And he's back. That's good for them. They get kind of back into the rhythm. They had lost to South St. Paul last year, so they get back on track. They'll be taking on Casson Manorville on Wednesday night at home, right here in the Fan Winona. A game in section play where if the Windhawks can get this win, there's a chance they could sneak up into that 3 seed, which could be big, because if you're the 3 or 4 seed, you're going to be hosting a section game, but then you might not play Stuartville in the section semi. You might get them in the final if you make it there. So definitely a game that Winona's going to want to win for section seedings. Then they'll finish out the regular season at Rochester Century next Wednesday. That will be on the 21st. One more team we cover around here, that would be Winona Cotter.
0: Yeah, and Winona Cotter unfortunately dropped their matchup taking on Zumbrota Mazeppa, 26-21. Rawson Sullivan, 24 carries for 139 yards, 5.5 yards per carry, and a touchdown. Just a couple of plays were the difference in this one. And the Ramblers, they have a couple more games to come up here heading into the postseason, trying to make sure they're still in that third seed area right now, as they're behind both Pine Island, who they lost to on September 25th, 21-14, and Zumbrota now. But they have Plainview, Elgin, Millville on the 14th, as well as St. Charles in St. Charles on the 20th. Be sure to stay tuned, as we will have Plainview, Elgin, Millville on the web stream here on the Fan Winona. So be sure to look that up on YouTube as we had the Ramblers taking on a Red Wing on October 2nd. That was Liam Stats on the call. We'll update you on who's going to make that call on Wednesday when we hear.
1: There we go.
0: There we go.
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0: Yeah, that is true.
1: Well, we've reached near the top of the 8 o'clock hour. When we're back, we will discuss some Winona State football. They were in action here yesterday at Maxwell Field down the road, as well as some other college football throughout this week 6 of the college football season. 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
28: I'm Jason from Morgan's Jewelers in Winona. Couple came in, I knew her, I didn't know him. And again, it's like, okay, this is going to be fun. How long you been together? Where did you meet? All those fun questions. Not even worried about the ring yet. Come into the store, text us, call us. It's obviously super exciting. So I want to make it as easy as possible.
29: The

0: Hey, Connor, I hear you're playing school football.
1: Yep, nothing better than playing football to work up an appetite.
0: So I guess you like to head over to the North End pub after a game then. What are you usually hungry for?
1: Well, I usually start with the chicken wings, then I maybe get a burger, then there's always a pizza and a cheese curds too.
0: Sounds like a little of everything, huh?
1: Oh wait, I forgot about the dessert and the glass of lemonade to wash it down.
0: No doubt, Mr. Loon. I hope there's something left for us. Head up to the North End in Cochrane.
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0: Invalid Fair Catch, 99.3 The Fan Winona. Along with Gabe Slavin, I'm Ryan Glenn here to talk some college football as the months, we have a change over to October here, the second weekend of October, and plenty of football going around. There was a college football game that took place right here in the Island City yesterday for the NCAA Division II ranks as the Winona State University Warriors took on the fifth rank Minnesota State Mankato Mavericks. The Mavericks get the best of the Warriors 34-16 to spoil Winona State's homecoming game. But Gabe, this was a game that, when you look at the final score, it doesn't tell the whole story.
1: Yeah, the Mavericks kind of ran it up in the last couple minutes. 250-plus yard rushing touchdowns from Sam Backer. People in the area might be familiar with Sam Backer because he's a former Chatfield football player. As he went to high school there. He had 131 yards on the day. But again, almost 100 or close to 100 of those came in those last two touchdowns. Because Winona State's rushing defense, despite what the final box score will tell you, they had a really good day. They limited Mankato to 44 in the first half, and it was tied 10-10. So very competitive throughout this, and obviously didn't go the Warriors' way, but holy cow, I mean, they fought. They fought hard in this game.
0: They fought hard against a top-5 team in the nation. The Mavericks jumped out to a 10-0 lead after a Connor Fournier field goal, and then an L. Staley touchdown reception of 16 yards from one of their quarterbacks, Maximus Sims, him and Mitchell Thompson. A little bit of switching out throughout this contest. That's Mankato's normal rotation they've gone with here now the last two seasons. The Warriors responded, though, after they were down 10-0. What I have to guess is going to be the longest drive Mankato is going to allow all season long. Winona State, in total, 16 plays, 75 yards, taking 8 minutes, 19 seconds off the clock. And Jacob Sampson for the Warriors, who made his third career start, found Jake Schultz, who's been his favorite target in terms of quantity of receptions, scored his first touchdown of the season, made it 10-7. And then the Warriors ended up holding defensively in the rest of that first half. They forced 3 punts in the first half against the Mavericks. They only had 1 punt the week before at Concordia St. Paul. And then a Matthias Yegi field goal from 41 yards tied the game at half. And 10-10 at half, Gabe, I would say personally for me, I thought Winona State was in an excellent position. I thought for the majority of that first half, I really thought they were the better team.
1: Yeah, and they really adjusted well in that second quarter. Because, I mean, there's a lot of players to shout out, but Blake Schroffnagel, he had himself quite a day. 3 tackles for loss, including a sack as well. I mean, a couple of guys who didn't have, like, amazing stats in the box score, but some guys I was seeing out there, Morgan McKnight and Travis Alvin on the interior defensive line, they were really helped clogging up the rushing lanes here against this Mankato front, or the offensive line of Mankato. Ethan Doucette also coming off the edge, typically off-ball linebacker. They adjusted to more of a 3 defensive lineman, 4 linebacker base in this game, which is kind of a unique adjustment we haven't seen before. But he was pursuing like crazy and he was catching Backer and Carter Henderson, also someone to mention here for this Mankato offense. He was catching them in the backfield off the weak side. So there's a lot of guys who had really good games, and it's unfortunate that they couldn't put it all together, but there's still a ton of positives I took from it.
0: There sure was. Mankato in the second half offensively, they only had 4 drives. They score 3 touchdowns and they kick 1 field goal in this ballgame. Winona State kicked 2 field goals in the second half. They were down 20-16 in the fourth quarter, a 4th-and-1 right around midfield. The Mavericks got it and ended up scoring that first Backer touchdown. The second one added with under 2 minutes to go. Put a cap on that one, 34-16, but absolutely, Gabe, I would agree when you look at this matchup as a whole. Winona State, 2-5 for the season, but they're in a position where the record can't be better than last year, 6-5. The best they could do is 6-5. Could be worse these last 4 games. They do have a bias upcoming this week, but it's a season where the win total, the record, is not going to reflect how good and how much better they are compared to last year, because they've had so many close losses where 1 or 2 plays go differently in these games. They're 5-2 right now. This really doesn't feel like they're a 2-5 team, and it's tough for the players to go back every week to think they're that close to being that much better, and they just win loss is not going to show it.
1: I mean, this is kind of just the baby step phase of, you know, head coach Brian Kern
0: building a program.
1: Yeah, I mean, it's the second year, and this is the steps you need to take, and it's good. You have these close games because it's going to build up to something. And we've talked to him off the air about that, and he's mentioned how he feels like it's only a matter of time before we start seeing the Warriors pick up these 1 or 2 plays that you mentioned, that it's flipping the other direction. But they're right there. They are right here with the fifth team in the number five team in the country right now. They're looking to compete for a national championship, and you were five minutes away?
0: Yeah, you played 50 minutes with a top 55 five team.
1: 55 minutes against a top five team, and you were just right there. It was a competitive ball game, and yeah, this final score won't reflect that, but there are so many things that came that I just, it's really hard to be super upset about this. It's a loss, but it's a loss that you can feel okay with.
0: Winona State, 2-5, they have lost games where they've allowed 15, 9 points, and 17 points. Those are three of their losses. Unfortunately, this is when they lose 34-16 to the fifth ranked Minnesota State Mankato Mavericks. Winona State will have a bye. Their conference, the Northern Sun Intercollegiate Conference, will have an all-conference bye this next weekend. But after that, on October 24th, the Warriors will be up in the pig's eye taking on Concordia St. Paul at Seafoam Stadium. And there's another matchup going on just down the road. We still don't know the game time of this one. This will be the border battle, Minnesota and Iowa. The reason we came up with the show, invalid fair catch. The rivalry will be renewed. We don't know what time that game will be at, though. But stay tuned, because next weekend, Gabe, I will have to zoom in for this next show. I just want to let you know that.
1: Kind of figured.
0: So
1: yeah.
0: So we'll be doing it. We got to have a full segment about that matchup. That's all it's going to be.
1: Well, I suggest we have the ultimate invalid fair catch show special with the results of the Minnesota-Iowa
0: and the outcome.
1: And we also have, Warrior football game to talk about. We have a women's basketball game to talk about for Winona State as they'll be starting their season up in St. Thomas. So we'll have plenty to talk about there. And then our Halloween special, as Halloween will be the day before, but we got to have a little, or that could be the Halloween special, I guess.
0: It's close. Halloween weekend,
1: We just got to have a special, add a little finishing touch. Let the listeners tease towards that.
0: Yeah, for sure. Well, we can move over to some other college football. We can move up to the Division I ranks, because there is a bunch of ranked matchups going on. One of the better games of the season up to this point, top six matchup in a rainy, soggy Bryant-Denny Stadium. The Georgia Bulldogs get their first win at Alabama since 2007, 20-17 is the final. Gunnar Stockton does enough for the Bulldogs in this one, and they move up to number one in the nation because another team had lost. But Gabe, Georgia getting a win at Alabama, that's a statement.
1: That is a statement, and it's a tough. I mean, the weather is going to be an asterisk on this one for an Alabama team. Keelan Russell, he's been known to airing this one out in an Alabama team that likes to go quick. But wins on the road in the SEC do not come very easily. But the Georgia Bulldogs, they knew what to do coming into this one. You mentioned Stockton, 18 of 22, 249 passing yards. The Bulldogs rushed for 200 yards on the ground, which that's a key paramount to beating a top opponent on the road, is being able to successfully run the rock. But there was also a really interesting play coming down to the wire where the player's name is not coming to me, but an a personal foul penalty helped extend the final drive for the Bulldogs, which helped seal the deal, if I'm not mistaken.
0: I'll have to check on that. I don't remember that exactly. I had a lot going on.
1: You had a lot going on.
0: Yes.
1: Well, it was...
0: Was it on their field goal drive?
1: It was in 2:20 left. It was 3rd and 13. It was a 1 yard gain. But a unsportsmanlike conduct on Lee Jr., defensive back for the Crimson Tide. I'll get his first name for you. But he was called for an unsportsmanlike conduct after the play, which helped move the chains. And that ultimately led to a kneel down for the Bulldogs. That was a big part because coach...
0: Mental mistakes. Can't do it.
1: Because head coach Kalen DeBoer, he was going ballistic on the sidelines after the outcome of that play. As that ultimately ended the game here for the Tide, and a lot of people were talking about that as it's really the first time they've seen Coach DeBoer kind of, and it's a weird thing to mention, but they say it's the first time they've really seen like him get fired up about a mistake a player's made, and it made him look kind of like Saban, which
0: maybe he watched the documentary which aired the first episode. Did you watch that on Thursday?
1: I have not. It's really not good. Yet. What's it on?
0: It's airing on ESPN every Thursday here. I think there's going to be 6 episodes, and I don't think it's going to be on a streaming. Well, it probably is, but they won't be releasing it on a streaming service before it airs on TV, which I kind of like because you have to, you got to go back every Thursday and watch. I think that's fun, making an appointment TV. Do you have any update there? Is it on a service?
1: If it's on airing on ESPN, I'm guessing ESPN Plus, something like that.
0: Maybe.
1: But it was Dejon Lee Jr. who committed the personal foul penalty to end the game for the Tide. But yeah, Georgia Bulldogs getting number one after a Red River meltdown from Arch.
0: Arch, who I saw somebody say if Arch had a different last name, he would be an undrafted free agent. As the Oklahoma Sooners defeat Texas in the Cotton Bowl, they score 17 points in the fourth quarter, and they go on to win this one. The winning field goal from Tate Sendell, 47 yards, and he let the Texas fans know it when he knocked that one through the uprights. As Oklahoma moves to 3-2 on the season after they've had a couple tough results to start the year, and Texas, who squeaked by Ohio State and then found a way as well on the week before against Tennessee, they lose by 3 points to a team that would people would see as a less superior team in the Sooners.
1: Yeah, well, there's kind of a little bit of a like food chain theory going on social media for college sports. So the small fish right now is Ohio State. Stay with me now, okay? The slightly bigger fish, Texas. Then it goes to Oklahoma. Then it goes to Michigan. Then it goes to Iowa. And then it rounds back to Ohio State. Because Ohio State beat Iowa. So it's kind of like a loop right now.
0: I thought you were going to put Minnesota in there. And then if Minnesota, they would have lost to Ohio State if they played them. But
1: yeah.
0: That's a great point. It is. So is that going to be, all those teams going to be in the college football playoff come December?
1: Probably not Michigan. And probably not Iowa.
0: No, definitely Iowa.
1: I'm
0: saying it, man.
1: I'm going to be cautiously optimistic. They're having a good start. They ran over Washington on Friday night. That was quite the game from Kamari Moulton. He led the team in rushing, had over 200 yards on a career day as well.
0: 208, two touchdowns.
1: And then quarterback Jeremy Heklinski, obviously we can't say it on the air, but did you listen to his hard count on 4th and 1?
0: No. He said, please jump, or he said something.
1: Yeah,
0: jump.
1: Yeah, we can't say it, but it got Robert Griffin III, who is the analyst on the call, to break out laughing because it's so ridiculous. They call it the best hard count in history, but like nobody jumped. I thought it was kind of a fun little touch, but you know, interesting quarterback conversation there as well, because Heklinski played very well. We'll see who gets to start against Minnesota after the bye, because Hank Brown on paper should be healthy.
0: Hawkeyes are 5-1 after the new AP poll that was released this afternoon. They're up to 17th in the country as the Big Ten in the top 10. It has Ohio State at 4, Indiana at 5, and then next would be the Iowa Hawkeyes at 17. And USC, I guess, technically. USC.
1: There's one more, actually.
0: USC. I meant to say the top 10 ahead of them. USC's 19, and then Northwestern, 25th.
1: You're still missing one.
0: UCLA's 12.
1: UCLA.
0: Fake teams. UCLA, fake USC. Team. But yeah, Northwestern's ranked.
1: Yeah, also.
0: How about that?
1: Earned it.
0: They earned it, yeah. Hey, yeah. David Braun, Winona State.
1: Yeah, that's coach. True. Also, Wisconsin is the, actually,
0: are they technically 26th?
1: They're 26th, Oregon's 27th, Nebraska's 29th, so I mean, obviously, there's a lot of Southeastern Conference teams on the top 25 right now, but the Big Ten, they're right there, too. They have teams that are just knocking on the door.
0: The Big Ten is winning in hypothetical ranked teams right now.
1: Yes. This is a huge...
0: the top 30.
1: This is huge news.
0: The top 30 AP poll.
1: Well, I mean, there's a team that's ranked 15th after last week not being ranked at all. That's Kentucky.
0: Boy, that's quite a jump. They beat LSU in overtime at home, and I saw a post that said it's only in college football where you can have a 1.8 GPA student yelling at a head coach on the field after a game because the Tigers fall in overtime. Kentucky goes for 2 in the win, and they get it at home.
1: I mean, it's a great win for the Wildcats, as they're 5-1. Their only loss is to Alabama, so they have the resume to be a ranked team. I'm going to be honest. I'm a little surprised how far they jumped for a team that was receiving votes. You know, 10 spots. Not even 10 spots. They were in 25. They were receiving votes in week 6, so we'll see how that impacts the top 25 here. We have quite a few SEC teams on here, and a lot of them, they've really worked their way up, as you know, Kentucky, Mississippi State, they've worked their way into the top 25 with their body of work. But now we're starting to see a little more centralized version of what the top 5 looks like right now. A couple of top 10 matchups here coming next week.
0: It's going to be fun. This is a weekend. When you kind of look on the calendar, there's always the jokes every year. Don't schedule plans for a weekend, October 17th. That was the one that a lot of people talked about. It's also funny, like, the one matchup before we get to the ranked ones, Florida and Texas. Like, Texas was, or Florida was what, just in the top 10 weeks ago? And now they're 4-2 after losing to South Carolina, which that's not the best loss right there. And then Missouri, obviously, who has looked good against A&M yesterday. So that's a matchup that's interesting. You have Ohio State, Indiana, 4 versus 5. Big noon kickoff. Yeah, number 2, Notre Dame going to Provo, Utah. That's where College Game Day will be.
1: Yeah.
0: So it's a cool, it's not going to be an SEC matchup at College Game Day.
1: Yeah, second time in 3 weeks.
0: What a concept.
1: Yeah, I mean, Alabama, Georgia deserved it last week. But I mean, yeah, it's going to be a great environment there. I like when they explore like places they haven't been to in a long time. Because when's the last time they've been to BYU? Have they ever?
0: Great question. Yeah. I think
1: it's 2007, if I saw the game day post correctly.
0: Let's see, BYU, I believe they had, I don't they have, because I've seen Corso make the, it'd be the first time in 17 years. They hosted, let's see here, they hosted back on October 24th, 2009. It was a Mountain West Conference game against, guess who the opponent was?
1: Boise State.
0: No, this team is a power four team now.
1: Houston.
0: Nope. You're in the right conference.
1: In the Big 12, Cincinnati.
0: Nope.
1: Mountain West, okay. Who am I missing from the Mountain West that's in the Big 12 now?
0: I didn't even know this team was in the Mountain West before 5 seconds ago.
1: Is it like an unorthodox team, would you say?
0: No, they played in a Rose Bowl.
1: SMU, or Rose Bowl?
0: They played in a Rose Bowl. They defeated the Badgers in the Rose Bowl.
1: Recently?
0: I think it was 2010 would have been the season.
1: Oh.
0: Andy Dalton was the quarterback.
1: Oh, TCU?
0: TCU.
1: Wow.
0: The Cougars lost 38-7 in that game.
1: Was that the year where TCU was like really good? Like,
0: yes, they went, I think they went 13-0 or 14-0.
1: Yeah, because they were
0: third.
1: They were a spot away from
0: the BCS.
1: Playing in the BCS championship. Wow.
0: Yeah. So this is the second time BYU's ever hosted. The other three times they've been featured as either the road team or they were part of a neutral site game. So that's going to be a big matchup. That's a top 10 one. Mississippi State taking on LSU. Ranked matchup, LSU. Should they be ranked? Really knows about that. Alabama, Tennessee. That's going to be 6 versus 14. It's the third Saturday in October, Gabe. And you know what the tradition is for this game?
1: What's the tradition for this
0: third game? Saturday in October. What is the tradition of the Alabama-Tennessee game? What does the winning team typically do?
1: Bring out the cigars?
0: That's right.
1: All right.
0: That's the tradition. Who's going to be smoking it?
1: That is true. I still distinctly remember when Tennessee beat Alabama for the first time in a very long time.
0: 2022, right?
1: Yep.
0: Hendon Hooker.
1: That one Tennessee fan pulled out the cigar, and that was the closing shot. And I'm like, that was because my friend became a Tennessee fan that year, one of my hometown friends, and that was his like background on his phone for like 3 years. He just changed it when he got a girlfriend, so...
0: You know, there's something that's cool about moments like that when you can remember it. It's also funny because there's a reason, like, Tennessee might have beaten them here in the last year or two. I don't remember. But when teams only beat teams a certain amount of times, you can remember it the most is because of the dominance of the other team. That's how good Alabama has been. They just, you don't remember anything the other moments. Yeah. But before we move even more to the next week college football, we should also talk about a matchup that happened last night in the Big Ten. The Minnesota Golden Gophers, you could hear right here on this very station, lost in blowout fashion at Purdue, 41-13, as they fall to 4-2 on the season and 2-1 in the Big Ten. Purdue wins back-to-back Big Ten games, and there was actually funny. There was a graphic that had flashed on the screen throughout this matchup, and before I get anything else, I just want to mention what it said. The graphic was snapping streaks last night on the Big Ten Network, because Minnesota had beaten Michigan the week before, which I wasn't on the air for that one. That was an awesome win, by the way. I want to say that. Really cool moment. Their first win at home against Michigan since 1977. First win against Michigan since 2014. Purdue had been breaking streaks from the week before when they had defeated, it was Illinois. It was the first Big Ten win in 3 years, and it was their first one-score win in 3 years. Okay? Just want to put that out there. So Purdue, a team that was 2-3 coming into the matchup, boat races the Gophers by a final score of 41-13. On the ground for Purdue, want to make sure I get this right, 305 rushing yards compared to 27 for Minnesota. The Boilermakers outgained them 464 to 275. And time of possession, 37 minutes to 23 minutes in favor of Purdue. They have 27 first downs on the day, and this one was never close. And another moment that annoyed me a lot about this was there was a time, it was in the first half when Minnesota actually kicked their field goal. They were down 10-0. This was early second quarter, and there was a catch caught by, it was Javon Tracy on the sideline, toe tapper at about the 31-yard line. They had to get to the 29. He caught at the 31, fell out of bounds. And the ref, the line judge, runs in, made a terrible spot. He remarks him at the 33. And it would have been a 4th-and-2, 4th-and-4, right? That's a big difference. You might go for it or not. Catches it. They reviewed it. They got it right. Which, the other thing is, I don't know.

0: sense. I don't quite understand why are you wasting all this energy on official getting a spot wrong when you were going to kick the field goal anyway. But he does that, of course, makes it 10-3, and then Purdue ends up going ahead 27-3, and then when the Gophers get back into the red zone in the third quarter down 27-3, instead of trying, you know, they get to a fourth down, instead of trying to go for it to get a touchdown, it's let's kick a field goal to make it 27-6. And then I didn't see any more of it after.
1: That is true. Yeah, it's tough. It's tough to lose to a team like Purdue, but to play devil's advocate here, this Purdue team, they're 3-3 right now after they defeated the Gophers. They've lost to three ranked opponents before this week, because Wake Forest, now in the AP Top 25, UCLA, 12th in the country, and Notre Dame, number two. So maybe this Purdue team isn't as bad as originally perceived, but I do get what you're saying with kind of an emotional letdown game here from the Gophers, as you had two really strong, like this could have been resume-building victories before this Purdue matchup if the Gophers could get the job done, because they still have a matchup with Indiana in the midst in Bloomington coming up in a couple of weeks. They have the matchup with Iowa coming up. They have the battle for the Axe. They have some marquee games.
0: A lot in front of them, yes.
1: They have a lot in front of them. So to drop, it's more the fact that they dropped this game when it feels like this is one of the more winnable contests you are going to have, you know? And I don't mean it like, oh, they're not going to win any their other ones, but like this was, not to say any team is easy to beat, this was the easier opponent on paper, if that makes sense.
0: I know what you're saying. It's crazy because when you talk about letdown, emotional letdown, that's been the story. Again, the PJ Fleck era has had a lot of highs. You've beaten Wisconsin, you've beaten Iowa, you've beaten Michigan, you've won bowl games, you've won ranked matchups, you've won teams at home, you've had solids, you've had a lot of good things happen. I don't want to take away from that. And he's done a lot better than a lot of coaches have at the University of Minnesota. And in the current landscape of college football, it's tough. It 100% is. But to have year after year, and we'll see, right, the Purdue team might be a lot better than we think, but to have year after year going in thinking, hey, you have a chance to win these games, and then, like, even if Purdue turns out to be really good, to lose by 28 points, I mean, is Purdue that good? Because they obviously got blown up by Notre Dame, who's one of the best teams in the country, lost to UCLA and Washington, like, but then you also had a Mississippi State game where you got outclassed. So you've had two blowout losses, and it's thinking, like, aren't we closing the gap on that? Because you're going to lose games. I'm not expecting wins. That's not the point. It's the idea of like, why is it that big of a gap? Like, yeah. What about year 10 in a program? Why are you still losing that way? I think that can't be happening now. And it stinks because they have back-to-back really impressive wins, and it kind of gets to turn heads, and then it goes back the other way. And these type of games that PJ loses, it happens. It's unfortunate, but it continues to happen, and they have to find a way to stop that.
1: And we talked about this was one of the more marquee matchups that Minnesota would have the advantage in. I'm going to give you what their remaining schedule looks like as of right now. 17th Iowa after the bye. 5th ranked Indiana on the road, Halloween. Obviously no official kickoff times yet, which is, you know, 2 weeks in advance. You feel like you should have a kickoff time, but nevertheless, we'll find out
0: Come
1: what
0: on.
1: It is.
0: Hurry up.
1: And then 12th ranked UCLA at home on the 7th. They have Penn State, which Penn State, they look strong to start. 3 straight losses definitely changes the trajectory of their season. Then they have 25th Northwestern and this first team out of the AP Top 25 in Wisconsin. That's a strong schedule right there. So it's very unfortunate that Minnesota dropped this contest up against Purdue. They're going to have to get some really big wins here coming up.
0: It's going to be a tough schedule. The Big Ten is a good conference. It's won the last 3 national championships. I don't think a lot of people like to be reminded of that, but it has, and it's going to be tough week after week. And right now is the Big Ten. If you go with the Big Ten right now, who, you know, we have Indiana, Ohio State. I really feel it seems like Indiana is not, maybe they're a good team, but I really think going into this next week, I think Ohio State's going to make a statement. I really think they're going to show they're going to be the better team this year.
1: It's definitely a lot closer contest for Indiana, and which is weird because Josh Hoover, who had a lot of questions about his turnover problems at TCU, he hasn't thrown an interception all year. He hasn't had a turnover all year. And he comes back from behind to defeat the Cornhuskers, who they're also a team that's really underrated in my opinion. But yeah, I mean, the Hoosiers, they've been playing a little more closer. They had a close game against Northwestern, close game against Nebraska. Ohio State, they've been taking care of business. And

0: And I was singing the praises of Jeremiah Smith last week after he dominated my Hawkeyes, but I genuinely feel like he is a game wrecker for any defensive coordinator, for any defense in the country. There's no stopping him.
1: He has led the nation in receiving yards the last two seasons. He's currently leading the nation in receiving yards this year. He led the nation with 15 touchdowns 2 years ago, also leading in touchdowns now and reception. So if there's a triple crown for college football wide receiver, he'd win it with catches, yards, and touchdown. I mean, he's averaging 152 yards a game. There's really nothing else to say.
0: I have a question for you.
1: Let's do it.
0: Very far in advance, NFL draft question. You have three teams who are 0-5, the Dolphins, the Chargers, and the Titans.
1: Yes.
0: In theory, if they have the number one pick, will they take a quarterback? Obviously, Chargers, that's more a question about Herbert.
1: Yeah.
0: But would you take a quarterback or would you take Jeremiah Smith if he declares, of course?
1: Well, I'd have to think, who's going to be the top quarterbacks this year?
0: It would be Arch. It would be USC quarterback Mayava,
1: yeah.
0: And then that's actually a good question because there's a couple of quarterbacks like Dante Moore.
1: Yep.
0: Where he, of course, got hurt, so we don't know where his draft stock is going to be when he comes back. And Oregon Ducks losing to UCLA, we didn't even mention that. Another upset loss there. But, yeah, those are currently the top quarterbacks on the board, I would say the top prospects. So
1: yeah,
0: between those or Jeremiah Smith.
1: To answer your question, that's tough because, in the National Football League, you need a quarterback to win. So, like, if you have Jeremiah Smith on your roster, but you don't have a quarterback, does that do you? Man, that's tough because there's a lot of talk about Cam Ward. Is he going to be the guy in Tennessee for much longer? Or is he moving forward? Who knows? I don't think you could pass on Jeremiah Smith, but at the same time, who's going to be your quarterback? Like, or maybe you sign someone, right? I think if you're in that spot, you're looking to sign someone. I think that's the position you take Smith. He's a generational guy. I don't think you could pass on him. But you have to take him with a plan you have for quarterback for sure. Like, you know something's going to happen.
0: Yeah, I feel like it's a philosophical question too, because some teams, like, they want to start with the quarterback and build the team around them.
1: Which is typically the blueprint.
0: That is the blueprint. But others, for example, the 49ers, 5-0 right now, they started by building their roster up and then finding their quarterback.
1: Yeah.
0: Whether it was Garoppolo, then it was to Purdy. So kind of a weird little... I feel like that's a really good thought process where do you want to build the team first and like the skill positions there, or do you want to build with your guy first?
1: Yeah. I mean, look at the Seahawks. Darnold obviously was a free agent signing and they built the team and he got there. But who knows? Every team's different, and again, we'll see how these football seasons play out. We're in nearing the middle of October. A lot of fun. We'll take a break, and when we come back, we will go around just other sports going on. The WNBA playoffs getting close to the end, actually. We're getting very close. The NHL has gotten underway. The NBA is not quite there yet, but maybe we can do a quick preview of that. And so much more right here on 99.3 The Fan Winona.
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0: Lows dip down to about 68 tonight under mainly cloudy skies. Winds out of the south, 5 to 10 miles per hour. High temperatures reach up to 86. Tomorrow, mainly clear skies. Clear skies tomorrow night, lows around 58. Sunshine mixed with clouds at times. Tuesday, with a high of 70. 65 Wednesday. From the Weatherology Weather Center, I'm meteorologist Paul Trombley on 99.3 The Fan, Winona. Right now, it's 70 degrees.
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3: 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You're listening to Invalid Fair Catch right here on The Fan, Winona. I'm Ryan Glenn with Gabe Slavin. As the NLCS is underway right now, the Los Angeles Dodgers lead the Milwaukee Brewers 1-0 in the bottom of the fourth inning. As actually, do we have an update? There might be a score update here. Hold on a second. I think we do have an update.
4: No?
3: Right now, Bryce Terang has left the yard, and the Milwaukee Brewers are on the board right now. It is currently 1-1.
4: Yeah, shot to left center, 384 feet out. Wow.
3: So how about that? Right as we come back on the air, we take a quick peek of that, and Bryce Terang's a player who I've actually been noticing, too. He's been now on the Brewers here for a few years, part of these last couple playoff runs. Has not really produced a lot in the playoffs for Milwaukee, so he comes through there with a solo shot in the fourth off Tarek Skubal. So 1-1 now here.
4: Change
3: in the fourth inning.
4: Yeah.
3: Second career, I love it, change the narrative. Second career postseason home run for Terang, the second baseman tonight for the Brewers. Well, a lot of other sports going on. We can start with a sport here that's going to be in the championship round, the WNBA Finals. It won't start here for 6 days because Friday, the WNBA semifinals finish off. The Dream swept the Liberty 3 games, winning that last one 85-83. The Golden State Valkyries defeated the Las Vegas Aces also in 3 games. They won game 3, 87-77. So a couple of sweeps, and then we have this long break. But Gabe, we have a finals series.
4: Yeah, Jordan Canada picking up 19-11, one of the lead guards here for the Dream, defeating the Liberty. And it was close all 3 contests between Atlanta and New York, but Atlanta just having the advantage in this one. And, I mean, one of their star players, Angel Reese, she does have championship pedigree. I can speak from my Iowa experience.
3: You would know, huh?
4: I would know. But, you know, I mean, it's great for them heading into this season. They didn't have as lofty expectations as teams like the Liberty did, but to come in as the 4th seed, defeat the Mystics in 2, defeating the Liberty in 3, they haven't lost a postseason game yet. The Valkyries, on the other hand, they lost 1 to the Wings in that best of 3, and that's the only one they had, because they also swept their opponent, the Las Vegas Aces, which included the league MVP. 5 times.
3: Asia Wilson.
4: The first ever 5-time MVP in the WNBA, so congrats to her, but she will have to hold that trophy in solace as she is now not a part of the WNBA Finals.
3: The Finals will commence on Saturday at 2:30. That game is going to be on NBC. Game 2 will be Monday, October 19th. It is a best of 7, which potentially, if it goes to 7, will be on Saturday, October 31st, Halloween night. So it's interesting they go best of 3, best of 5, best of 7. It's similar to what actually kind of baseball does, where you increase the amount of games sometimes with the round. So, and this is a newer format this year, correct? This is the first year?
4: Yeah, because the first time they've had the 8th seed, I believe, as well as the 7.
3: Yes.
4: Because they didn't have an 8th seed, and unfortunately for the Lynx, they lost to the 8th seed, but we don't have to talk about that. But yeah, it's also this interesting about this matchup is it kind of reminds me of March Madness, in a sense. It's a team that plays with a lot of pace. They're a fast-paced team, 91 points per game, the Dream. And then you have a team, they want to slow it down. Valkyries, number 1 in defense, or scoring defense, allowing a little under 80 points per game. Not a lot of scoring. Their lead scorer, Gabby Williams, 14.5 points per game. It's going to be the battle of 2 different philosophies and to see which one gets on top.
3: And if you would have a pick in this series, Gabe, which way would you lean?
4: Well, I was going to say the Valkyries because it would be the youngest team, but I would actually be incorrect in that. That's the Houston Comets, as they won in their inaugural season in 1997. Houston Comets will be coming back, too. Maybe not the Comets because the Connecticut Sun are moving to Houston, so they might potentially rebrand. We're not sure. We do have a WNBA expert on the Death Star. So we'll probably have to ask her for any official name changes for that. But going back to the finals matchup, I just think defense is just going to be a huge part in this series. And, you know, they have versatility. They don't have a ton of scoring, but I think the Valkyries would be a great story.
3: It would be indeed. Golden State has been used to winning. Can they get it on the women's side? We'll find out here over the next couple weeks. Again, game one does not start until Saturday at 2:30. That is Saturday, October 17th. The Dream and the Valkyries in the 2026 WNBA Finals. The NHL has also been underway now for almost 2 weeks. The team you can hear right here on the Fan Winona throughout the rest of their regular season and potentially into their postseason if they qualify. The Minnesota Wild are off to a pretty solid start. 3-1-1 to start the year. Last night, they got a win in Florida, taking on the Florida Panthers. 4-1. Kirill Kaprizov, a hat trick to go along with a great win for the Wild. And that's big for Minnesota. He also had an assist in this game. Matt Boldy, a goal and assist, too. They're going to be without Brock Faber, Gabe, for foreseeable future. I'm sure you saw with the he took a puck up to the temple, skull fracture, and that's an injury. Who knows? That could be a whole season. That could be the worst-case scenario could be a career, just life-threatening, just
4: yeah.
3: Not a good look right now, but the Wild have started pretty strong through five games.
4: Yeah, just hopefully we can get an update on that, and hopefully it's a positive one at that. But yeah, Minnesota currently doing okay. I mean, Kaprizov with that 4-point night, that's always good to see. But, you know, you beat the Panthers. You have the Golden Knights coming up tomorrow, as
3: I
4: said, a brain fart. I thought the 12th was on Tuesday.
3: No, today's the 11th, Patrick's birthday.
4: You know,
3: remember that.
4: I kind of feel like Dwight Schrute. You know
3: like, why? Because he thinks it's Friday, but it's Thursday.
4: Yes.
3: So then Jim and Pam just prank him the whole time to make it think it, and then he misses, or he's late for work.
4: You know, next Invalid Fair Catch, I'll be running in at like 7:35. I'll be like, I'm here. It's okay. But
3: well, I hope you are. I hope you're here earlier than that, or we might not be on.
4: Yeah, that's true, I guess. Well, I mean, you could Uber.
3: Well, it'd be a horrible place to Uber. I'll have a car by then.
4: Oh, yeah.
3: Ryan's car update. Still don't have it after 5.5 weeks. So
4: yeah, it's
3: supposed to get it this week.
4: Yeah. But hopefully she'll be back. Hopefully.
3: The Minnesota Wild, 3-1-1 on the season. They, obviously, like I said, without Faber. And it's funny enough because Kirill Kaprizov has been now, he's near the top. He's tied for the lead league in goals, which is really funny because I was also seeing this today. Right now, a defenseman for the Edmonton Oilers, Evan Bouchard, who is, he's a bigger name for the defenseman side. He is tied for the lead league right now in goals because he has 6 goals on the season. And it helps when you have the best player on the planet, Connor McDavid, who has 10 assists in their first 5 games. But when you go through these 6 players that have double-digit points, Connor McDavid with 13, Jack Eichel with 12, Evan Bouchard with 12, William Nylander with 11, Nathan MacKinnon with 10, and then Auston Matthews with 10. So really funny that 5 of the bigger names in the sport have the most points, and then he's mixed in there because he's on a really good team. Connor McDavid is another player, like when I talked about earlier in the show here, Justin Jefferson is like, all right, does he have more point or more receiving yards than this guy? Connor McDavid's the guy where you're like, all right, does he have more career points than so-and-so? Because he's already nearing 1,300 career points, and he's 29 years old. He's unbelievable. He is legit going to be go down as one of the greatest players. And the one knack will be, obviously, can they win the cup? My insider, my buddy Jet from Canada, I'll take his word from it because he's from Canada. He knows
4: Jet
3: hockey.
4: From Canada.
3: He knows hockey. He thinks this is the Oilers' best year. I mean, he thinks this is their best chance. They've made the playoffs so many times, the heartbreak, getting so close back-to-back times. McDavid's obviously playing out of his mind already this year, and we'll see. It's a long season. It's really weird to think hockey's getting going. College hockey just started too. I don't know if you saw last weekend, Minnesota was going at Michigan Tech.
4: Yes.
3: Okay, for a Friday Saturday series. Well, supposed to be a Friday Saturday series because Friday night the ice was not ready. There was something off. Like it was not safe or the ice levels were off. I don't even know. So they had to push the series to Saturday Sunday, and the Gophers got swept by Michigan Tech.
4: That's unfortunate.
3: So it's kind of weird the hockey's getting underway, but it's October, so it's everything is. The NBA is what? Is it this week?
4: It's coming up pretty soon. I was actually thinking about that we're heading over.
3: Because I've been hearing about how the Wolves have looked so dominant in the preseason.
4: Well, it is preseason.
3: Hey, they're right there.
4: Well, it's a new look team. New jerseys as well, which I thought they looked pretty nice. It's October 20th, by the way.
3: So we are next week.
4: Yes.
3: A week from Tuesday.
4: A week from Tuesday.
3: Because the 12th is Monday.
4: Yes. Yes. Okay.
3: I was like, guys, game's been up since 5. We're trying to get down. He's trying to survive.
4: We're going
3: here.
4: Down to the wire. It's okay. The wire. But yeah, I mean, they looked pretty solid. You know, Anthony Edwards, LaMelo Ball. It's going to be a lot more pace and space. And the big question is going to be how everyone gels together, especially fresh in the season. Jonathan Kuminga's looked pretty athletic and his fit on the team. Two of the 5 biggest acquisitions in the NBA this offseason, whether it's through free agency or a trade, being in Minnesota is always interesting as well. So seeing how that's going to go. I'm excited. There's a lot to be excited about this Timberwolves team. And whether it's good or bad, it'll be entertaining.
3: It will be. It always has been. That's Minnesota sports. Very entertaining. We have one final segment here on the horizon. Will be our catches of the week on Invalid Fair Catch. Make sure to stay tuned for that right here on 99.3 The Fan Winona.
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0: 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You're listening to Invalid Fair Catch. I'm Ryan Glynn, joined by Gabe Slavin for our final segment and everyone's favorite segment, our Catches of the Week. Here for this week from October 5th to today, October 11th, my dad's birthday.
1: What a catch!
2: That is a catch, your dad's birthday.
0: That should have been it. As an excellent job done by Gabe right there. Perfect timing. No, that was perfect. Shout out Joe Buck. Well, anyway, our catches of the week. Gabe, I want you to start us off here.
2: Well, a couple of weeks ago, if you were listening on September 27th, I briefly mentioned the Northern Iowa Panthers, University of Northern Iowa, after a major upset against number 3 Illinois State in the FCS level of Division I football. Well, this weekend they were back at the Unidome, and you mentioned earlier in the show when we were talking about high school football for Iowa. Well, they hosted number 4 North Dakota, and they actually picked up another top 10 upset, a 24-17 victory here for the UNI Panthers, with 17 of those points coming in the first quarter, all 24 in the first half. So overall, a very good day for him. Jackson Daly, 13-21, 81 yards and a touchdown. Panthers only 81 yards passing and 63 yards rushing. The big thing has been defense, as they forced 2 interceptions from Jerry Kaminsky, quarterback for North Dakota. And defensively, those interceptions going to a couple of players. One of them, Braden McShane, a former New Hampton High School linebacker and running back, which is my catch of the week because I played him in high school.
0: So did you tackle him?
2: No, I was on the bench.
0: Oh, you rolled left. You were LB, left bench?
2: I was LB. But yeah, he was a kid who he was like 5'10", 200 pounds, 220. Was a state champion in wrestling. So he's a big dude, and yeah, getting that interception helped ignite the victory for the UNI Panthers. They have another top 10 matchup coming up on the road this time against Youngstown State in Youngstown, Ohio.
0: The Penguins.
2: The Penguins. I didn't even know that.
0: I'm pretty sure they're the Penguins.
2: Well, kudos
0: to the Emperor over the Death Star would tell you it's the Penguins.
2: Thank you.
0: I just thought about that, yeah.
2: Yeah. Well, that is my catch of the week. Another top 4, really, upset in the Unidome as the UNI Panthers looking to turn some heads, and it was also their homecoming. So that's another catch for this week.
0: Well, big win for the Panthers. Gabe, have to shout out. Of course, I have to shout out Iowa, Northern Iowa. I'm going to go to the high school ranks here from Friday.
2: Friday. Does it have something to do with Prior Lake?
0: It would have something to do with Prior Lake. Okay. Well, thank you for asking, Gabe. Because the Prior Lake Lakers go into Shakopee and knock off the number 2 team in the state, the Shakopee Sabres, 14-10, as Bauer Tabbitt finds, let me get this correct, Josh Barless, the junior tight end slash receiver, in the end zone with 11 seconds left, and the Lakers pull off the upset. They win 14-10. They move to 2-4 on the season, but take down a ranked opponent. And Gabe, when I tell you there's rivalries that matter, you know, you have the game. You have Ohio State, Michigan. You have Yankees, Red Sox, Duke, Carolina. If you are from Scott County in Minnesota, which is up in the Twin Cities, Southwest Metro, and you have been associated with either of these two schools, this rivalry matters. It matters a little too much on social media on some accounts. I will say there is a lot of maybe inappropriate language exchanged between the two.
2: Ah.
0: There is hatred between Prior Lake and Shakopee. And the Lakers win for the second year in a row at Shakopee on the road. Hey, there was an unsportsmanlike conduct penalty late in this game on Shakopee for a player that was, I think it was like a delay of game for a defensive player that was hurt. I don't know why. I don't know the reasoning, but they had a penalty late. That was a major part in that. Prior Lake ends up scoring. And wow, just it's cool to see that score. I didn't see the game. I just saw it. It popped up. I'm like, that's awesome. That's so cool. And the fans stormed the field. That's awesome.
2: Yeah.
0: So, the Lakers win.
2: Yeah, Lakers had a tough start to the season, but win back-to-back games here because they also beat Lakeville North on October 2nd. So 2 in a row here for Prior Lake. They have a couple of games left. Lakeville South on October 14th. Do they have an official ranking? Do you know?
0: Lakeville South, I think it was also, they're also in the top 10. I want to get it correct on that because they have been They've been a team that's been the thorn in Prior Lake's side here as of recent. They've been a team that's, I mean, they've had multiple players. There's a player for, actually, the University of Minnesota Duluth, Ryder Patterson, mm-hmm. who plays in the NSIC from Lakeville South. Running back for Penn State, Carson Hansen, going from Lakeville South. There's actually an offensive lineman here at Winona State, Brecken Klein, who is one of the backup centers, was the center on Lakeville South for the couple years when they were one of the better teams in the state of Minnesota. They did win the state championship in 2021, so they have a lot of players. They have another linebacker in the NSIC in University of Sioux Falls, Owen McLeod, was on that team. So they've been really good, and I think Lakeville South was right around 5 or 6. There'll be new rankings this week. Mm-hmm. And then probably also has Farmington after, so
2: wow.
0: maybe some momentum for the Lakers. They've taken the last two.
2: Yeah, shock the world. You beat a top two team on the road.
0: And how about a stat from this? First time since 1995 that Prior Lake has beaten a top two team. They've beaten top 10 teams, but they haven't been able to beat a top two team since.
2: Yeah, 95.
0: You know who the source of that is?
2: Is it Pat?
0: No, it's me.
2: It's you. Oh.
0: If you look on Prior Lake Football's Twitter, I'm the official source because I have records.
2: You have records of Prior Lake
0: that nobody else probably knows about just because when I was in high school, I was really interested. And then, you know, hey, since I've been in high school, I'm just going to keep up and write down the results or, you know, type up the results of every game. So yeah.
2: You are, I would say you love to look at like the history books. I mean, you know, the student newspaper here at Winona State, we have caught Mr. Glenn going through the editions for like to find homecoming record for Winona State this week. So, I mean, it's a great thing, stat keeping. It's something that it's kind of a lost art for people with all this new technology and stuff like that.
0: It is. And there's something, again, I get this, don't abandon your phone. Like, don't, you know, get out screens. Like, to me, I love information. I love, like, learning things, especially about sports history. So, to me, if I could find all the information I want about a score or a highlight, not a highlight, that's a video, but like a score or a stat. If it's in a book or a newspaper, I want it from there. I don't care. Like, it doesn't matter where it's from. Like, I love looking at old things. So that's why I say, to me, football, I love the history of it because, so like Winona State homecoming, for instance, every year there's a homecoming game, right? Mm-hmm. And every year there's new faces, there's new names, right? There's also always something that's kind of similar. And I think every year it's connected somehow. Like you, if you are part of this, like where you're living right now, where you're working, like you are part of you're that part of the story. But then in 10 years, it's going to be somebody new. 10 years ago, there was somebody else. Like, but at the same time, it's still Winona State homecoming.
2: You know, I love how you mentioned that because you know what Scoregami is, right?
0: Of course.
2: Well, there is an account on X called QBGami,
0: which is
2: like quarterback stats. Tyson Bagent of the Chicago Bears, he had 12 completions for 87 yards and 2 interceptions. He did not have a QBGami. You know why? The most recent statistic of 87 yards against the Packers at Lambeau was J.J. McCarthy. He had 12 completions, 87 yards, and 2 interceptions. That is
0: quite
2: the comparison. It's like point for point. And, you know, Packers had a dominant win at home there and dominant win at home here.
0: So those are the only two times it's ever happened?
2: It's happened more, but that's the most recent time.
0: That's funny. Well, anyway, to kind of recap our show, talked a lot of football. The Vikings are 5-0. The NLCS is underway right now. The Brewers and the Dodgers currently tied at 1 right now in the 5th inning. So it's going to be a game. Actually, do we have an update? Quick update here.
2: 2-1 in favor of the Brewers.
0: We just have an update right now as the Brewers have just scored.
2: Yeah, Laura singled to center. Mitchell scored. So.
0: All right, well, Laura is a player. He's a rookie. That would be, hold on 1 second. Yeah, the Brewers, a team that has young players, Luis Lara with an RBI. How about that to make it 2-1 in the 5th inning for the Brewers? So an update there. Milwaukee 2 right now, LA 1 in the 5th inning. And that's going to do it here for this edition of Invalid Fair Catch. The Vikings are 5-0. Make sure to listen next Sunday as we'll preview the Gophers and the Hawkeyes. And maybe we'll have a special guest. We'll try to get something in the works for that one. 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
17: Oh, today is stressful, man, and I can feel it. I can feel it from my guy right now. I can feel the stress with the Dodgers trailing 2-1 and the Brewers putting together threats. But also, we're watching Sunday Night Football. Falcons lead the Ravens 14-9 at half. We're broadcasting live from the Fox Sports Radio studios. I mean, you tell me. Do we need to take a week off from What's Your Fantasy?
18: No.
17: Okay. I don't want to stress you out.
18: The show must go on.
17: Okay.
18: I'm not paying attention, but it still must go on.
17: Fire away. What's Your Fantasy? Here we go.
19: Oh, yeah.
20: You gotta know what's your fantasy.
18: You go first this week.
15: What's your fantasy?
17: My man does not want to talk right now.
18: Man, go first, man.
17: Oh, my fantasy week went great. There, I went.
18: Really? Really?
17: No, okay. You know what I noticed about this week? Because, again, I'll let the listeners know I'm in five leagues. I'm like that. I'm about that life. And the leagues where it's going well, it continues to go well. The leagues where it's not going well, it continues to not go well. I got one of those passive-aggressive texts from one of my best friends in the world who took me behind the woodshed today. And he's like, man, you got like six injuries on your team. And, you know, I felt seen, and that's nice. But I'm also like, you're patting me on the head. You're patronizing me. And I'm not really into it. But anyway, yeah, high school league, got my butt kicked. Work league, got my butt kicked. All the other stuff, though, and all I'll do is I'll share with you what the current grind is. Take a breath, by the way. Dodgers got out of it. Everything's okay. I'm grinding right now in the family league on who I guess will be. Can you have a nephew-in-law?
18: Yeah.
17: Okay. So young man just proposed to my niece a couple of weeks ago.
18: Okay.
17: So he is squarely on his way to being in the family. And we've been texting. He's got the Ravens D, and I've got Bijan Robinson.
18: All right.
17: And he's currently up by 13. So remember, the defense can go backwards, and the offense can go forward. So that's maybe a little bit closer than it feels. Current analytics say I'll get 137.6, and he'll get 137.5. Mm. So come on, Bijan. What are we messing around here for?
18: I need some of that Bijan magic, too.
17: I do, too. So, and if I do, then that league will be 4-1. I have another 4-1 league. I have a 5-0 league. Your boy's feeling good. Your boy's feeling good about fantasy. Now that the Dodgers have gotten the third out, would you like to share?
18: Sure.
17: Okay.
18: Terrible right. week for me.
17: Why?
18: I've won maybe. Well, I'm projected to win. I still have my quarterback, which is Josh Allen, and my running back, which is Kyron Williams.
17: Okay, then that's going to be
18: play. That's
17: going to be a score fest tomorrow night, maybe.
18: So I'm projected to win that game.
17: Okay.
18: All the other three, all lost.
17: Epically.
18: All lost. Just.
17: Nothing even close.
18: It was. It's just like.
17: Ah, no. Who beat you today? Who did you wrong? Call out some players in the NFL that did you dirty.
18: So Lamar Jackson is my quarterback in that.
17: Yep.
18: Kyle Manungai is my running back.
17: Uh-huh.
18: Saquon Barkley is my other running back.
17: Say it.
18: Jay Addison is my other. You know my.
17: Sure.
18: That's. Nobody on my bench scored because it's always I didn't have anything else to put in the game except for Brian Strange, the tight end. But
17: Brenton Strange, yeah, Brenton, he was good. Yeah.
18: But Sam Laporta is my starting tight end, and he is better.
17: Yeah, and he had a great game.
18: And so he had a great. T. Higgins didn't do anything for me. CeeDee Lamb didn't do anything for me.
17: Yeah,
18: my backup run Austin Eckler. Didn't do anything for me, and you know Willie Marks did, you know, as he could be. And my backup quarterback is Kirk Cousins. Mm. So, yeah, garbage.
17: You want to know what got me today?
18: Oh.
17: I wonder if anybody ever experiences this. It's kind of bothersome sometimes in the NFL. You ever like going against a player, and you're like, is this game ever gonna end?
18: So, right, yes.
17: I was going against Malik Nabers today, and it was like we're just bebopping through the game, and he had like, I don't know, 7 points or something like that. And then this Washington-New York Giants game felt like everybody had 47 possessions, and it's going 4 hours. I'm like, what is going on? And then we're going to end the game. No, let's fumble. We're going to end the game. I'm like, good Lord. And then – man, Jameis just started locking in on Malik.
18: Yeah.
17: And just, boop, whoop, 9, 10, 11, 12, 13, 14, got all the way up to 25 points.
18: Wow.
17: And I'm like, damn, Malik. Like, man, he did your boy.
18: We need Shohei Ohtani to show up, just FYI.
17: Tell me what you see.
18: I see him being very unsure about his swing, even though he has that same deadpan expression. But that's my fantasy. I have a possible one win tomorrow. So this is a terrible week.
17: Okay.
18: But Shohei, man, I mean, coming off the last 2 years and what he's been, and even early in, he hasn't been the same since the injury.
17: Sure.
18: And so we need him to show up. I mean, he's batting fourth. At one point, he was batting seventh or something like that. So go ahead, Bijan. Go ahead, Bijan. All right.
17: Go ahead, Bijan.
18: I got Bijan.
17: I do too.
18: I got him in one of these leagues that I'm losing.
17: Yeah, it'd be nice if he could boogie. I thought the deal was the first time he touches the ball in a game, he's supposed to go all the way. I thought that was the deal, and I certainly didn't think.
18: All right, Shohei, he got a hit. We got a base hit.
17: I certainly didn't think that when Bijan breaks into the open field, he's supposed to get caught and tackled at the two. I don't know anything about any of that.
18: So, give it to him right here. Let him go and cap it off.
17: If they bring in the other Robinson, then we'll
18: Oh, they gave it to a loss of yards.
17: I'm going to be mad. the show. Hey, real quick, while we're on that, like, I mean, I feel like we haven't been watching the same guy really, like, all the way the whole second half of the year. I think it felt like that. Don't you? Or am I making something up? I know there's the pitching side of it is what gets all the news.
18: Yeah.
17: But he's been easier to pitch to
18: than ever before.
17: For a couple months now, yeah. Don't you think?
18: Yep, absolutely. Pitchers aren't scared. They aren't scared. So yeah. They're not pitching him down and away anymore. Right? They're just literally, oh, my God. Come on, Big Matthews. They went for the old for the old trickery, throw it to the offensive lineman, and he couldn't catch it.
17: Well, they needed to give Bijan a break.
18: Oh, come on, big fella. You jumped too early. You jumped too early, big guy.
17: Oh, man.
18: You jumped too early.
17: Oh, big guy touchdown.
18: Come on, man.
17: Big guy had a touchdown. I always liked big guy. Did you ever score a touchdown?
18: They never. Look, we put it in every team I ever was on. Never one time called it while I was in the game. Every team. I scored a million times in practice. All kinds of double coverage, all kinds of catches.
17: Did you ever have like a fumble recovery in the end zone?
18: No. No.
17: Did you ever come close?
18: No.
17: They never called it.
18: Never called it.
17: Oh, man.
18: Never called it.
17: That's
18: even later in my 11th and 12th year when I wasn't starting anymore and I was like the goal line tight end. Still never.
17: That's too bad.
18: Nope. Didn't never got it. Had a dance picked out and everything.
17: What were you going to do?
18: Oh, I can't. It doesn't matter now.
17: Yes, it does.
18: No, it doesn't matter.
17: It matters to me.
18: Oh, it doesn't matter to me anymore. What? Okay, I buried that deep, deep down inside. Buried it deep, deep, deep, deep down inside.
17: Okay.
18: I've always wanted to do that. I've always wanted to score in the NFL.
17: Who doesn't?
18: 163 games or 69. I can't remember how many games I played in. Never got a chance to score. How about that?
17: Well, that means you never dropped one either. Mm.
18: Well, I've got pretty good. Okay, come on, Muncy. Come on, Muncy. Come on. Come on, get to third. Get to third. Come on, Shaw. Come on. Come on. Thank you. All right.
17: You're welcome.
18: Two outs. Just
17: you need one more hit. Those two out hits. Hey, before we boogie through all of this, because we're kind of going team by team and game by game. I hate doing this because I love a passionate fan base, and I know how triggered they get by every single thing that is ever said about them.
18: Mm-hmm.
17: And last week, we were ready, even in a losing effort, to give them their flowers, and we did. What did today tell you about the Las Raiders. Vegas Raiders?
18: That they are who we thought they were. No.
17: What do you think?
18: I knew this game was going to be tough for them.
17: Yes, I did too.
18: I knew this game.
17: This was my pick of the week, by the way. Patriots minus 3.5 was my pick of the week.
18: This game just yelled, this is not going well for the Raiders. You fly all the way across the country against a team that is finding itself. They made huge steps to trying to get back to where they want to be last week. And oh my God.
17: Sorry about Pajes there.
18: When he does stuff like that, we call him Pages.
17: Oh, Pages. Okay.
18: You got to earn your name around here.
17: Well, game is about to turn the pages because they're headed to the bottom of the sixth.
18: Pages, right.
17: Brewers
18: there.
17: 2, Dodgers 1. Plenty of time left.
18: Take
17: on the
18: excitement out your voice, man, okay?
17: Brewers 2, Dodgers 1.
18: Boom, boom, boom, boom.
17: Headed to the bottom of the six. Whatever.
18: Boom, boom, boom, boom.
17: Yeah.
18: That's good. That's good. No, look, watching the Raiders play, I knew it was going to be tough. Brock Bowers had a good game.
17: Sure did.
18: Even Kirk Cousins was okay. They can't run the ball right now, and I think that's the thing that's hurting them more than anything. Not being able to run the ball, which doesn't allow them to control tempo. Not bad on third downs. 5 for 13. A little bit more than that. But I want to be around 50%. But, that 38 yards rushing and giving up 165 is hard to win games like that. It's hard. The biggest thing with the penalties on both of these teams, they had a combined 20 penalties for 217 yards.
17: By the way, not to change the subject, but when we were going through the balance teams, that is the one question I still have for your Jacksonville Jaguars. You want to talk about a frustrating watch.
18: Oh, yeah.
17: The Jaguars had 13 penalties in London today. 13.
18: It just kept happening.
17: It kept happening over and over. And before I go, okay, boy, this is a weird day. And then you look at how many penalties they had last week, and they had 13. This is 26 penalties in 2 weeks for the Jags.
18: That's unsustainable.
17: You're damn right it is, and they won both games. That's nuts. And so I love Liam Cohen. I think he's a really good offensive mind, but he got buttoned something up because they're a mess when it comes to that. They are a mistake prone, big time.
18: Yeah, they got to clean that up, man. It's so hard watching games where both teams are just getting penalties. That's what that London game was. It literally was like, oh my God.
17: Right.
18: Oh my God. False start, holding, illegal formation, encroachment, pass interference. At a certain point, I was like, I don't know. You come out of the timeout and you get a pre-snap penalty.
17: Right.
18: Come on, man.
17: Broadcasting live from the Fox Sports Radio studios, and we haven't gotten to it yet, but we're certainly not getting out of here until we do. It was after the Texans got their first win of the day that a major announcement was made with regard to where they're going with their future. So we'll have that discussion coming up next with Ephraim Salam. I'm Mark Willard. This is Fox Sports Radio.
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1: Lows dip down to about 68 tonight under mainly cloudy skies. Winds out of the south, 5 to 10 miles per hour. High temperatures reach up to 86 tomorrow. Mainly clear skies. Clear skies tomorrow night. Lows around 58. Sunshine mixed with clouds at times Tuesday with a high of 70. 65 Wednesday. From the Weatherology Weather Center, I'm meteorologist Paul Trombley on 99.3 The Fan, Winona. Right now, 77.
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7: CJ, shotgun, Woody Marks in the backfield with him. Here's the snap. Stroud scrambles out to the left. CJ fires, and back of the end zone. He's got his man. Touchdown. Jalen Knoll with the TD catch.
8: Well, there it is. Jalen Knoll. Live in the Fox Sports Radio studios. You know my rule, Ephraim. If you're not on anyone's fantasy team, you shouldn't be able to catch a touchdown pass. That's my rule. I know it's a tough one, but that's if I were ruling the NFL, that would be my rule. But there is help on the way to the Texans wide receiver core. Marvin Harrison Jr., the rumor started, I mean, the trade rumors have been there for weeks, but the Houston Texans were named late last night as a possibility. It was confirmed by D'Amico Ryans after the game today. Marvin Harrison is on the move. They give up a second round pick and a sixth round pick in exchange for a seventh round pick and Marvin Harrison. What do you think?
9: I think that's a brilliant move by them.
8: Why?
9: Because who was his quarterback in college?
8: His quarterback was C.J. Stroud.
9: That is absolutely correct. If anyone can make him comfortable and get back to what he could be, it'd be the familiarity with your quarterback. Thought that was great. And they need help. They have no receivers.
8: Yeah, well, what I think is really fascinating is, you know, you have a team – Cardinals that at the time of this decision they were 1-3. Now they're 1-4, so they're trading him to a contender who was 0-4 when they made the move. That I find this fascinating for multiple reasons, and that is one of them. Now is Houston thinking more long term here, or are they being stubborn with regard to their chances this year?
9: No, I think they feel like, if they can flip it the second quarter and go 4-0, then at the halfway mark or slightly below that, you know, you're 500 football. Right? You're 4-4, and you're going into the second half of the season. C.J. Stroud's not playing bad at all.
8: Not at all. Not at all.
9: And he's not the reason.
8: No, he put up numbers. Now, they host the Jaguars next week.
9: It's going to be a good game.
8: Hell of a football game, and if they can win that, you want to take a look at what Houston has coming up after that. They'll host the New York Giants. They'll take a week off. They'll visit the Chargers. They'll visit the Cleveland Browns.
9: Oh, this is it right here.
8: They'll host the Indianapolis Colts. Like, it's a fascinating move by, I don't know that I've ever seen an 0-4 team be a buyer. That's essentially what they did.
9: Yeah. Yeah, so, it seems like

0: they could really – well, you got to remember this happened last year. They were 0-3, and they won 10 in a row.
1: Correct. 0-3 and 0-4 are very different animals.
0: You're right.
1: Number one. Number two, you know, I think the landscape of the AFC is also a part of the conversation. You know, I don't know that they've got a great chance to catch the Jaguars. They're three games out right now. If they win next week, they're two games out.
0: And they play them twice, correct?
1: They play them twice, well, right.
0: There you go. That's what you got to hold your hat on.
1: No doubt. Whole AFC North has got a winning record. The Patriots have righted the ship a little bit. There's three good teams in the AFC West. I don't know. Again, I'm not calling them crazy. I love it. You just don't see it very often. You don't see a team make a buyer move when they're 0-4. But to your point, I think from a positional standpoint, they're constantly injured at that position. You know, they lost Higgins at the beginning of the year, torn ACL. They've lost Tank Dell twice during his career there. And Nico Collins is often in and out of the lineup. So position of need, pair him with C.J. Stroud. Sure, I get it. I like it too. You just don't see it very often.
0: Yeah, so I can't wait to see. I'm looking forward to Marvin Harrison Jr. just to get his confidence back, man, because he's been, you know, nothing essentially in Arizona. Now, he hasn't had a quarterback, but, you know, he's too talented. He was way too talented in college.
1: Well, no doubt. But, the last time you and I talked about him, he was putting a lot of bad stuff on tape.
0: Mm-hmm. Lots.
1: A lot of bad stuff on tape. So I do think, you know, the personalities we're talking about, put him back with his college quarterback and a personality, a defensive state of mind like DeMeco Ryans. And I think that the recipe for success is there. However, like, just as a fan, my disappointment is not going to ever go away, though. I hate any time you see a guy who we know has the capabilities, quite frankly, of being elite from a physical standpoint. I hate any time you arrive at this spot where Marvin looks like he's just kind of meandering around a football field. And that's what it looked like.
0: Yeah, it does.
1: That sticks.
0: Yeah, I get that. And I just hope this is a reset. I think this is the reset he needs. And he can salvage his career, man. Like, it's still a very young player. But he has not been spectacular or good.
1: Spectacular? Good? You sound like you're talking about Steve DeSager.
0: Welcome back, Steve.
2: Hello, gentlemen. Good to hear you.
1: Steve!
2: We will get to the baseball in a moment. Brewers at home leading game one of the NLCS 2-1 over the Dodgers in the top of the seventh. As for the Sunday night NFL game, it's at Atlanta, and the Falcons' lead is now 17-15 over the Ravens. Late third quarter, Baltimore gets a Derrick Henry touchdown on a toss from Tyler Huntley. He goes 18 yards for the score, but they miss the two-point pass, so the Ravens are still down two, 3-for-3 on field goals for the Ravens. Tyler Loop, including a couple of 51-yarders. Michael Penix, 110 yards passing. He had a touchdown in this game. A couple minutes before halftime, a 5-yarder to Kyle Pitts. Huntley, I mentioned, with his one touchdown, now 121 yards passing. San Francisco 49ers are 5-0 after winning at Seattle 32-29. We can update a stat we've talked about. There's a lot of, by NFL standards, old people scoring touchdowns for the 49ers this year. In fact, it's players age 30 or older. 18 of their 20 touchdowns this season are from the old guys. That is the most ever in the first five games of an NFL season. And in fact, they've had six different older players already score, catch a touchdown pass, I should say. And that's only been done once for a full season by somebody else. And that was the 2003 Bucks that had Keyshawn Johnson, Keenan McCardell, and others. But San Francisco got the go-ahead field goal with under 2 minutes left, one at Seattle by three. Jason Myers of the Seahawks, 5 for 5 on field goals. Denver came back to win at the Chargers, 23-17. Chargers now 0-5. Justin Herbert sacked 5 times, 1 touchdown, 1 interception, 1 fumble. He did have 6 carries, 54 yards. In fact, there was a time in this game, Herbert, his first 3 carries, had about 35 yards rushing. All of the running backs had 45 yards on 19 carries at the time. Everything that we talked about the Chargers early season is all still true. They're all bad in all of those areas, and now you add the injuries, and you can't even identify who's on the team anymore. The leading receiver for the Chargers today was the blocking tight end. Charlie Kolar, with 3 catches, was the leading receiver in this offense. The Chargers were averaging 17 points a game. They hit exactly 17. And when they had 3 turnovers and kept giving Denver good field position late in the game, well, guess what? The Broncos won 23-17. Even though they had been trailing in LA 17-10, Detroit won at Arizona 45-21. Jahmyr Gibbs, 151 yards rushing and 2 scores. He had 5 catches, 56 yards as well. As for the London game, Jacksonville edged Philadelphia 19-17 on a 57-yard field goal on the final play. Minnesota 5-0, won at New Orleans 23-13. Green Bay whipped Chicago 31-7. New England all over the Raiders 45-17. Drake May, 4 touchdown passes. The Jets beat Cleveland 17-12. Pittsburgh over the Colts 34-22. Cincinnati got 4 TD passes from Joe Burrow and 190 yards passing. Bengals won at Miami 31-24. The Dolphins are 0-5. Houston did acquire wide receiver Marvin Harrison Jr. after the win at Tennessee, 26-3. Each team had been 0-4. Giants at Washington wound up a 27-all tie after overtime. Monday night, Bills at Rams. Georgia is college football's new number 1. Texas fell to number 7 in the new AP poll. UCLA is up to number 12. Game 1 of the National League Championship Series is on Fox TV right now. Quite a pitching matchup for the starters. Jacob Mizorowski, though, lasted just 4 1/3 innings, 94 pitches against the Dodger lineup. Tarek Skubal went 5 innings, 7 strikeouts for LA. He was out after 81 pitches. It's 7th-inning stretch, 2-1 Brewers. They got a solo homer in the 4th, RBI single in the 5th. The Dodger run came on an Andy Páez RBI single in the 2nd inning. Game 2 will be Monday afternoon. Yoshinobu Yamamoto for LA against Logan Henderson. Cleveland starts the ALCS at Tampa Bay on Monday. Chase Briscoe was the NASCAR winner today, edging out his teammate Christopher Bell. Back to you.
1: Steve, great stuff. And Ephraim, I know you've noticed this. I don't know how many of our listeners noticed this, the nuances of it all. And that is that one of my favorite parts of the show this particular fall is when Steve, sometimes he doesn't quite make it for the start of our show, certain spot he'll get here. And we can just be real with the listeners. Steve is at the Charger game.
2: I'm in the booth.
1: Right. And so when Steve gets to our show and the Chargers have lost, and then Steve unloads on the Chargers.
2: Now, wait a minute.
1: That's one of my favorite parts of the show.
2: I'm not disagreeing with the word unload, but I am saying that as a statistician, I have backing for everything I'm saying here. We're dealing with facts, people.
1: There's no disagreement from here. I just am really enjoying all of it. I'm enjoying the takes. I'm enjoying the vibe of it all. I'm enjoying just the Steve just drove straight here so that he could get everything off of his chest.
0: The blocking tight end.
1: Right. I love it. I love it. I look forward to it every Sunday, and so far we've gotten it every Sunday.
2: You know who their number 2 receiver was in the game today? Marquez Valdez-Scantling, who you didn't know was still in the league.
0: No, I didn't even know he was on the team.
2: Exactly. He had 2 catches.
1: On all of the teams the last few
2: years. I mean, there was a time I was looking up what is Justin Herbert's lowest total for passing yards, for crying out loud, in his career, because he was under 100 yards passing for most of the day. I also heard someone say upstairs, you know, the season's over. Yeah, they should fire people, but really... .. Like, what good is it going to do at this point?
1: And how? How and who? Do you know what I mean? Like, this is one of those weird situations where it's like, it's Harbaugh, and like the McDaniel thing, like, you don't hire the guy if you're going to be mad and fire him 5 games later.
2: Yeah.
1: That's embarrassing. It's almost, there are moments in sports where it's more embarrassing to fire somebody than it is to just continue to struggle with them, I think.
0: Yeah, and I think we got to be critical of Harbaugh as well. He's doing a terrible job coaching.
1: No doubt.
0: The undisciplined of the team doesn't seem ready.
2: They have almost 50 penalties in five games.
0: That the team doesn't seem like it's ready and it's buttoned up. And so there's plenty of blame to go around in upstairs of that of the team as well. It just doesn't feel like you got buy-in from everybody or everybody's on the same page at all.
2: I know Mark remembers how USC was right before Pete Carroll got there, including Pete Carroll's first year for that matter, but you could always count on them to do something stupid. That was how USC football actually was for a few years in that era. And that's what the Chargers have been. It's not just that they're 0-5. That would be bad enough. They just look awful week after week. And then the stunning thing is, I could make a really good case that they could win all five of these games that they have played, including having the fourth quarter lead here, including only down two to the Cardinals, including whatever that was at Seattle last week with 16 penalties and still having a drive down seven. You know, it's just the margin is very thin in the NFL, as we know. This team is really bad, or as one person put it in the press box, bad. I thought that was appropriate.
1: Bad.
2: It's not just
1: too
2: the
1: bad.
2: Losses. It's the look. It's just like, what is going on? People are getting paid for these jobs.
1: Yeah. Look, the news is good. They'll be at Arrowhead next week.
2: Yeah, exactly. And then a bye where they may not lose.
1: Right. They won't lose at the bye. And then when they come back out of that, they get to, they don't have to travel far for their road game. They will play the Rams.
2: Yes. So, yes, it's possible they could be 0-7 by November 1st.
1: I would argue, heavily probable.
2: They're still playing the Ravens and the Patriots and, you know, Niners and all these other teams this year.
1: Niners
2: Kansas City twice, for that matter.
1: Sure. Houston, if Houston sort of finds themselves, they've got New England coming, the Chiefs.
2: You know, if there was a minor league system in the NFL already here on October the 11th, we would be saying, well, what AAA guys are they going to be playing November, December?
1: Well, are they going to, you think they'll trade Khalil Mack?
2: Yeah, I think that's looking more and more likely, don't you think?
1: Yeah.
2: Because he can still play.
1: Yep.
2: And it's a one-year deal.
1: Boy, I know somewhere where I would love to have Khalil
0: Mack.
1: I would love it. Maybe they should send him out of the conference and
0: up the freeway.
1: Piss off their housemates.
2: I will say the first-rounder, Akeem Mezidor, was great on defense, leading tackler and a sack for the Chargers today. But, multiple sacks this year for Mack. Yeah. He's still good.
1: Well, Steve, we love it when you're here, and we love it when you get things off your chest because you just figure the rest of the day is better after that.
0: Thanks, Steve. Yeah.
2: Happy to contribute.
1: All right. Steve DeSager, everybody. We're live in the Fox Sports Radio studios. 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And then right after the show, today's podcast will be posted. 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Coming up next, why the Seattle Seahawks loss in the NFC West might be even worse for them than you realize. 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

0: Sitting here live in the Fox Sports Radio studios, Mark Willard, Ephraim Salam. Atlanta leads Baltimore 17-15, 8:11 to go in the game. Atlanta in the red zone, threatening for more. Keep you up to date. Meantime, Brewers lead the Dodgers 2-1. Dodgers do have a duck on the pond in the top of the eighth as they try to work their way back level in that one. Hey, did you take a gander at Seattle's schedule? Have you seen this, Ephraim?
1: No.
0: So, just super physical game, right? Niners and Seahawks today.
1: Mm-hmm.
0: Like, that's, give me an idea. You play a game like that.
1: Oh, man.
0: I mean, you feel it, right?
1: Yeah.
0: And are they all like that? Or do we make that up that some?
1: No,
0: are...
1: they're not all like that.
0: Okay. So that one's going to stick with them for a while.
1: Yes.
0: Right?
1: Yes.
0: Enjoy Denver on Thursday night.
1: Oh, no.
0: You're now two games behind the 49ers, plus they have a game in hand at your place. And on Thursday night, the Seattle Seahawks will be in Denver, one of the other most physical teams in the league, at altitude. And oh, by the way, the clock's ticking. That's in 4 days.
1: That's a tough one, man.
0: Meantime, the San Francisco 49ers get an extra day, and on Monday night, Dan Quinn will be in town.
1: Oh.
0: Who do you favor in the matchup between Kyle Shanahan and Dan Quinn?
1: I think I'll go Kyle Shanahan there.
0: So
1: if I was going to put any money on it, I think I'd go Kyle.
0: Yeah, man. That's another thing I was thinking about, you know, like, it's week five. I don't really believe in death blows yet by any stretch. If the Seattle Seahawks win that game, both teams are 4-1, and it's like, okay, game on. But if the Niners were to win today, it really gives them, albeit an early, but leg up. When you've got a two-game lead now at least, it might be three on the Rams depending on what happens tomorrow night. Plus, you've already got a game in hand against both of them, and both of those games are the technical road games, the game in Australia and the game today. And then also, Seattle flips right around after this. Jackson Smith and Jigba in and out of the game with the ankle today. The running back room is as unhealthy as it could possibly be. And they're on a plane in 72 hours for Denver.
1: Man,
0: that's brutal.
1: Brutal. Well, that's what happens when you win the Super Bowl.
0: Yep.
1: They're not doing you no favors.
0: Then they get the mini bye, but after that, they'll come back home, which is great. But it'll be the Chiefs that come to town.
1: Yeah, man. You win the Super Bowl, you gotta fight. The next year.
0: Pow, pow, pow, pow, pow, coming at you. Broncos, Chiefs, Bears, next three opponents for the Seattle Seahawks. Broncos in 4 days.
1: Nobody feels bad for them.
0: Hell no.
1: No, but those tough games like that, man, woof. You don't even start feeling like you ready to play until like Saturday. Thursday.
0: Yeah. I mean, I think it hits us eight times a year, but it hit me again watching Dallas on Thursday night. I'm like, oh, Thursday night games just have a different feel to them. There's just something different going on. And I think, you know, we've had this discussion before. I just don't know if the guys are fully all there yet.
1: Yeah, I really don't like them. I like them as a fan watching football on Thursday, but as a player, it's got to be tough, man. It's got to be tough. I remember, you know, playing Sunday and then having the Thanksgiving Day game on Thursday. And I was like, oh. You know, that was tough. But now everybody has them. Every team has them. Every team has to do a Sunday-Thursday game.
0: How many times did you play on Thanksgiving?
1: I have to look. Maybe three. Four, I guess, maybe.
0: Oh, wow. Did you like it?
1: It was fine. Yeah, it was good. It gave you a mini bye after.
0: Yep. You get a mini bye.
1: That was good.
0: Was it ever like a thing for the fam?
1: I didn't have a fam. I'll go to Vegas.
0: Well, I mean, you have a fam.
1: Yeah, but I didn't have kids or anything like that. Right. So me and wifey would go to Vegas or something like that. Or when I was single, I would still go to Vegas.
0: Why not?
1: Still
0: Why
1: go
0: not?
1: To Vegas.
0: I mean, yeah, I get it. I love it. I'm just a dumb fan. I would love to. I can't wait until there's football every night of the week. And the way they're going, I'm pretty sure that's coming.
1: It's definitely coming.
0: Yeah, but at the same time, I was just watching this football game today, and it was just like pow, pow, pow, and I was trying to put myself in the mind, body, and spirit of the Seahawks to have this much emotion into the game, just blood-hated rivals, all the physicality of it, injuries, nagging things, things we don't even know about that are going on with the bodies of these players, and realizing that, and then the disappointment of coming up short against the 49ers, and then I was like, oh my God, they got to be in Denver on Thursday. And Denver, you know this, Denver's defense will mess with you too.
1: Yeah, the altitude will mess with you. It's all, you know, that's going to be a tough one for them. You know, but look, hey, they're well coached and they'll be prepared, and you know, we'll see what Denver team shows up. Look, yeah, a lot different with Sean Payton calling the plays.
0: That was sarcasm, wasn't it? Okay. I'm like, okay, so you score 20 points with the other guy, and then you score about 20 points with you. So, yeah, we'll see. That's going to be an interesting matchup. I think the final score will probably be like 3-2 is my guess there on Thursday. But anyway, hey, man, great stuff tonight.
1: Absolutely.
0: Way to hang in there. You still got 3 more outs to go.
1: Oh my
0: Good
1: God,
0: luck.
1: Whatever, man.
0: Way to hang in there. And Ephraim, I mean it from the bottom of my heart. Good luck, man. We are Westworth.
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19: Game one of the National League Championship Series is on Fox TV, and the Brewers, top-seeded, lead the Dodgers in Milwaukee 2-1, bottom of the eighth. After a two-out intentional walk, Milwaukee has bases loaded and two outs against Tanner Scott right now. Tarek Skubal was the LA starter. He went the first five innings. Jacob Mizorowski started for Milwaukee. He went 4 1/3 with 94 pitches. Game two of the series, Monday afternoon, also on Fox TV. Cleveland starts the ALCS Monday at Tampa Bay. Chase Briscoe, the NASCAR winner today. In the Sunday night NFL game at Atlanta, it's now Falcons 20-15 over the Baltimore Ravens with 5 minutes to go. Bijan Robinson with 83 yards rushing. The Niners are 5-0 after winning at Seattle 32-29. Denver came back to win at the Chargers 23-17. Detroit dominated at Arizona 45-21 the final. I'm Steve DeSager.
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21: Oh, let's go, stinking genius.
22: Let's go, big boy. Let's go. How about my Sooners? Let's go.
21: What a day. What a day in the Cotton Bowl. We'll talk about it. We got a lot of stuff going on as we speak. The Brewers load the bases to try to add some insurance in the bottom of the eighth inning. Of course, two intentional walks helped that. And the Dodgers get out of it. We'll head to the ninth inning. L.A. trails Milwaukee 2-1 in Game 1 of the National League Championship Series. You'll find out what happens live with us right here in mere moments. And Arnie, another good Sunday night football game. We're getting ready to start the fourth quarter. The Atlanta Falcons are on the move. They have the ball at the 33-yard line, leading their own 33-yard line, leading Baltimore 17-15 as we start the fourth quarter. 2015.
22: It's 2015.
21: Oh, I'm sorry, 2015. Yeah. 2015 with 3:26 to go. in the fourth quarter. Oh my gosh, my screen just did that thing. Oh my gosh, it's been frozen. Let me get my time update.
22: So you're way behind us. Is that what you're saying?
21: No. Okay. Quick little side note. I have two screens going on here. All right. I have the baseball game on that's going to the ninth, and I have the football game on. Well, I guess when you're streaming, because I'm using my DirecTV, because I was like, man, that game's really going slow. I guess it pauses it. And I had just clicked back on it right as we came on the air. I'm like, oh, they're starting the fourth quarter. 3:26 to go in the fourth quarter. Atlanta has the football. They lead it 20-15 over Baltimore. It's been a big night for Michael Penix. He's thrown for 200-plus yards. No Lamar Jackson in this, but Baltimore is still very much alive. And Atlanta, just 2 weeks ago, 3 weeks ago, I sat here and wondered if they might just tank. It looked so bad the first 2 weeks of the season. I was worried about Bijan Robinson. I had him in fantasy. But fourth quarter, let me correct myself, 3:26 as DeSager told you. Atlanta 20, Baltimore 15. So what's got your attention more? Ninth inning, Brewers or the Ravens-Falcons down the stretch?
22: Got to be honest, Brewers-Dodgers. The Dodgers are going to tie
21: this
22: up
21: right now.
22: Somehow. I don't know how they're going to do it, but they're going to have to tie this up somehow, you know?
21: So are you calling them tying it up?
22: Yes, or
21: are you
22: I'm calling it now, like gosh. Babe Ruth. I'm calling it now.
21: You have a lot of called shots that have been not very good today.
22: You know what I had? I had my best college predictions since we've been doing the show.
21: Oh, really?
22: Yeah, the best ever I've ever had in 14 years.
21: What, like 16 and 15?
22: No, I was 19 and 5.
21: That's pretty good.
22: And not only that, my four upset specials.
21: Mm-hmm.
22: I had Oklahoma winning. I had Kentucky winning. I had Nebraska winning.
21: Well, they didn't.
22: No, but they came pretty close. I had Arkansas winning, and they didn't win, but they came pretty close also.
21: You can't claim calling it hard. Okay, great. Congratulations.
22: But I went 19-5, though.
21: Yeah, and you're 4-8 in the NFL today.
22: Yeah, five and eight. Don't listen to the people on Twitter. Five.
21: Why? The ones that would probably actually have a fair and honest calculation?
22: Yeah, it wasn't a good NFL. My picks were not good today.
21: All right, so a 2-0 count here on Max Muncy. I've got the Dodgers dialed in. Tonight is one of my great frustrations. Can we start with baseball then real quick? Are you okay?
22: Yeah.
21: I mean, I know this is an NFL show, but we do have the National
22: League
21: Championship
22: Series.
21: Sure you
22: want to do that?
21: Series.
22: Yeah, go ahead.
21: I don't understand spending all this money for pitchers, and you get 4 1/3 out of one of them and 5 out of the other. Like, what? What are we doing? I mean, the amount of money the Scooble's going to make, I mean, obviously, you're talking about two of the best right now in Major League Baseball. But, I mean, Arnie, let's see. I want to make sure I get my final numbers here for everybody. Scooble, 5 innings.
22: Yeah.
21: That's it. I mean, I get it tonight that on the other side of things, Mizorowski really didn't have it. But 4 1/3? I mean, I get it. It's a new era of baseball, but this is why you have these dudes, right?
22: There's a couple of reasons for that, Chris. One, it is after a full year of baseball. The pitchers are wearing down. Two, both teams had a lot of days rest, so they were okay with going to their bullpen on a lot of rest. There was no problem there. Everybody was ready to roll, so they were okay there also.
21: Arnie? I know there's two outs now in the game. The Dodgers have had two quick outs. So it looks like who's headed to the plate? Is that Tucker? Yeah.
22: Yeah.
21: Kyle Tucker is going to be the last hope for the Dodgers. He's over two with a walk. Arnie, these are your aces, though. The bullpen's rested, but these are the dudes that you pay the big money for. And I mean, listen, maybe it is a long-term strategy. I mean, Smoltz is sitting there telling us how great Mizorowski's performance was whenever he went 4 1/3. He's like, oh, he's so great. He didn't have it tonight. And they only got a run. I'm like, he went. So I don't know. Maybe it's one of those few things that I'm still a little bit too old school on, but I want to see a little bit more from my ace.
22: Right. I don't know anybody we pay more money to that plays actually less. We pay a lot of money to quarterbacks, and quarterbacks play, you know, unless they're really injured, they don't get out there. With pitchers, though, it's 5 innings and maybe you can go to a 6th inning and we'll pull you. You know, that's about it.
21: I want to know, did you sacrifice something on Saturday and just put all your eggs into one basket for your predictions to get all the college right to see how bad it's been for you today?
22: What? Why? Because I was red hot on Saturday.
21: That's my point. Did you just somehow sacrifice something? Did you, I don't know, say if you just let me get some picks right, I don't care if I ever get any right again. Was that kind of the direction you went?
22: Felt good when I was giving out my picks. You know, I'm like, ooh, this one's good. And this, I think
21: you,
22: I like
21: you
22: this
21: didn't
22: one.
21: Even give out picks on Saturday, on last Sunday's show. When did you even give them out? Just writing them down on your notepad?
22: Yeah, I wrote them down on my notepad, and then I took a picture of them, put it on Twitter. So, no, it just felt easy this week. I don't know what it was. If I was in Vegas, I might have hit a 10-team parlay.
21: I don't, Arnie, you were bragging about hitting two locks that you didn't hit. I mean, you didn't hit the
22: other. But I hit the other two. I hit the other two.
21: Right. But when you're saying about how you didn't miss one, you did. You missed two of them.
22: Well, I hit five. I missed five. I went 19-5. That's not too shabby.
21: I understand it, but it's congratulations on your picks. We'll get to your pick segment later on in the program. All right. Dodgers still clinging to some hope here, down to their last out. It's of course, Kyle Tucker. He's got a full count with two outs. Dodgers down 2-1. He's just fouling pitches off left and right, fouling off his ankle to see if the Dodgers can't get a base runner on. Are you, is it shocking how bad? I know Shohei Ohtani has a hit tonight, 1-for-3. Ball four, Dodgers going to get a base runner. Are you surprised by how much Ohtani has struggled overall at the plate?
22: Big time. It's obviously he's hurt, but I thought that was only because it kept him from pitching. I didn't know it was going to take so much away from him at the plate out there. And they had to drop him to fifth. I know, what was he batting fourth today? But they had dropped him to fifth.
21: Yep.
22: He doesn't even look like the same guy. It's like he's not even a threat when he was leading off the game. And, you know, you're worried about him getting like five at bats. And the guy is such a great hitter. But you never know when he's going to turn it around. You never know when he's going to, you know, break out of the slump, and that could very well be today. But they had him at four. I'm surprised they had him at number four, to be honest with you.
21: Well, here's a moment, man. How about a guy that started the season in AAA ball here in Oklahoma City that's headed to the plate to try to save the Dodgers in game one as the rookie DePaul is going to be called upon here with two outs in the top of the ninth inning. What a moment to try to get the Dodgers, at the very least, another at bat, another hitter. But
22: is that the best the Dodgers have for pitch hitting when they have, like, a, you know, all these people they could have called up? I don't understand.
21: He's one of the top prospects in their organization. He's like number one.
22: Yeah. Well, I just remember pinch hitters back in the day, you know, like Rusty Staub, all-time pinch hitters in the major leagues and stuff like that.
21: You're going back 50 years now with Rusty Staub.
22: He was
21: almost
22: like the premier pinch hitter, though.
21: I mean,
22: Manny Mota.
21: Manny Mota, right.
22: You
21: want to talk about Manny Trio while we're at it, too? Yeah, no.
22: Manny Mota, though, yeah.
21: I like this. I like taking my chances with DePaula here with two outs in the ninth. Let's see what the kid's got. It's a 1-1
22: count. Anything hit in the gaps, you better be racing home. That's all I can say.
21: Falcons lead is 23-15 with 2:17 to go in the game. So a touchdown and a two-point conversion could tie it, but Baltimore keeps shooting itself in its own foot. A little 10-yard gain was wiped out. Sorry, 2-yard gain was wiped out by a hold. So Baltimore has it on its own 19-yard line. They do have two timeouts. They trail by 8. Meanwhile, it's a 2-1 count to DePaula with the Dodgers trailing 2-1 over the Brewers. We'll get you caught up. I make it a 3-1 count now.
22: And Mookie Betts on deck. How about that?
21: And Mookie's got a hit today. I mean, it's the top of the lineup as well, too. I know Kike's 0-for-3 today, but it is, you talk about going with the younger bat in DePaula. It is kind of surprising because Enrique, you know, Kike, he's kind of been one of their postseason heroes. Ball four.
22: Woo! Now it all is going to take as a single.
21: Ball four. So the Dodgers have runners at first and second. Pretty good speed. Tucker at second. We'll see if they, I'm sure they'll let DePaula run. And Mookie Betts coming to the plate. Oh, my goodness. This is going to be wild to see if the Dodgers can potentially steal game one. All right. While the drama plays out in Major League Baseball, the National League Championship Series, we are approaching the two-minute warning, and the Falcons have moved the ball near midfield thanks to a pass interference. Now they've pushed it into Falcon territory at the two-minute warning. It's going to be at the Atlanta 42-yard line whenever play resumes on Sunday Night Football. Atlanta leads at 23-15, but Ty Huntley and the Ravens are driving. We'll see if they can pull it out. Now, while all this drama is going on around us, sorry about your Dolphins today, Arnie. Are you still aching for Arch after what you watched at the Cotton Bowl?
22: No, no. Whoever said that we oh, my goodness. Whoever said that we – how far did he come to hitting that one out? I'm just curious.
21: You're a little bit ahead of me right now, to be honest with you. So did he fly out?
22: Yeah, he flew out. Mookie Betts flew out.
21: You are the worst play-by-play guy in the history of trying to help
22: sorry,
21: do this.
22: I'm sorry. Why is Betts, Mookie –
21: Betts hits it to center field. How close did he come to hitting it out? The guy caught it at the front part of the warning track.
22: Okay, so it wasn't as bad as I thought.
21: You're watching GameCast.
22: I'm watching GameCast because I had the football game on, but I put on the TV to the baseball
21: game.
22: Listen,
21: Garrett's our
22: back.
21: New producer. Garrett, I don't know what it is. It's like something with Arnie. If there's anything happening and we're ahead of him, then he's got to pull up GameCast, and he doesn't know how to use it, so... As bad as I was with trying to figure out my game I was watching was tape delayed, Arnie might be worse with GameCast. but Betts flies out to center field, and the Dodgers fall to the Brewers 2-1 despite out-hitting Milwaukee. The Brew Crew takes game one of the National League Championship Series. We'll have instant reaction to this coming up after the break. But you were talking about your Fins and how close they came to actually finally getting a dub today, huh? Got to be exciting to actually kind of like sniff the win column.
22: Well, they got to get a late touchdown and then get the onside kick and all that, and that wasn't going
21: to work.
22: I mean,
21: that's as close as you're going to get, I think.
22: Yeah, you know what I've been saying for a long, long time now, right, about the number one pick, right?
21: What's that? Dump for Arch?
22: No. Dump for Dante. You know that.
21: Dump for Dante?
22: Yeah, have a dumpy year for Dante.
21: What Dante are you trying to get?
22: Dante Moore for Oregon.
21: He hasn't played in the last couple of weeks.
22: How about being bad for being bad in for saying?
21: I don't think that rhymes.
22: That doesn't rhyme. That doesn't work.
21: Work with CJ Carr. Well, you got anything? What about with Darian Minsa? Maybe that might work for you as well, too.
22: Yeah, Minsa's not bad. But, you know, I'm starting to think, and if I'm Arch Manning, I got to come back for another year. I got to come back to college for another year. I can't come out right now. I think he actually is going to come back for another year, to be honest with you.
21: Listen, can you at least once in our 11-year history, our 12-year history of doing this 14, show, 14-year, whatever it is, can you say, well, you might have been right about that one, whenever you're sitting here yelling at me, screaming at me, telling
22: me that
21: I'm not
22: saying you're
21: football.
22: Right. He can still come on out, and he very well may
21: come
22: on out.
21: No. I mean the more general conversation. You sat here 2 weeks ago, and we're trying to start some debate that you would rather have, say, Arch Manning over like Justin Herbert or Arch Manning over.
22: Are you trying to say that Arch is Penix. not going to be a good pro? You're like everybody else now. Look what he did yesterday. Look what he did Saturday.
21: You know that's BS. I saw it firsthand. I mean, I was there. But I know you never listen to anyone on the show. But I've consistently told you people are setting too high of a level for him. He's not bad, but he's not the number one pick in the draft. And you hear former quarterbacks that study tape and they're like, he's good. He's a good quarterback. So I'm telling you what I've always been telling you. You're the problem. You're the one that's like, ache for Arch. We're going to get Arch Manning.
22: No, I said
21: we
22: also
21: wanted
22: Arch
21: Manning than anyone, than Lamar Jackson.
22: We wanted to suck for Sam.
21: Darnold?
22: Sam Levitt. You may have heard of him.
21: Yeah, he looked great, didn't he?
22: I've tried to go with the rhymes. Work with me. For Sellers?
21: Suck for Sam doesn't rhyme. You're going with a letter that starts with S. Now, you pile on me all the time, and I'm sitting here trying to explain to you, hey, you don't need to be talking about aching for Arch, or you don't need to be talking about, what'd you say, dumping for Dante? When, last week you probably wanted Raiola to come out of college early so you could get him after what he did against
22: USC. At this point right now, if I told you that the draft is going to start in 10 minutes from now, and there's no more college football games, we've seen all the college football for the year.
21: Uh-huh.
22: I will still say Arch Manning would probably be the number one pick right now.
21: Depends on who has it, too, though, right?
22: if it's Miami or any of the other losers, it would still be Arch for the most part.
21: What have you seen that leads you to believe that?
22: Well, like you said, Dante's hurt, so he's been gone the last couple of weeks. I know you like C.J. Carr.
21: A lot. I like Darian Mintz a lot.
22: And I can understand that, too, but I just don't see him being the number one pick. The only other quarterback, to be honest with you, that I could see maybe going ahead of him, and maybe this is crazy, is Julian Sain, only because he's just putting up some big numbers. But other than that, I don't see any other quarterback that's going to be ahead of Arch.
21: Okay. I disagree, but we got a long way.
22: The only other quarterback there was Dante Moore, and after he got hurt, I mean, maybe that doesn't really affect anything. Maybe if someone's like, hey, we want to take him number one, so what if he missed 2 weeks or 3 weeks or whatever it was? Yeah.
21: If he gets back, it's not going to affect his draft stock. I mean, he's still going to be either one or two, I think, at quarterback in this draft, and I think Darian Mintz is a guy that people are going to really fall in love with through the draft process, but I mean, would you have told me that Fernando Mendoza was going to be the top pick in the draft after week six of college football last year? Probably not.
22: No, absolutely not, no.
21: You know, you go back years, and I mean, Baker wasn't going to be the top pick. Kyler wasn't going to be the top pick. So we got a long way to go. And it's very rare whenever the dude that you're talking about after week five or six of college is going to be the top pick in the draft. Now, I'm not going to allow you to implode this whole show with draft talk tonight whenever we actually have a season that our listeners are fired up about, even though our teams stink. When we come back here, we just watched the conclusion of the Game 1 of the National League Championship Series. Congratulations to the Brewers. They take Game 1. We are watching now a game that is tied up. Oh, yep. My goodness. Oh, my goodness. They got the two-point conversion. And after Mark Andrews had dropped the two-point conversion on their previous touchdown, they just run it with Derrick Henry, and he takes it in, and we are knotted up at 23 in Sunday Night Football. What a night. We'll either get you ready for overtime or a potential game-winning field goal for the Falcons when we come back. 40 seconds left in the game. The Ravens drive down the field, a 7-yard touchdown pass from Tyron Huntley to Walker. That made it 23-21, and then they got the two-point conversion.
22: Somebody bet, a professional gambler, bet that Jacksonville would get a winning field goal in the last 6 seconds of the game this morning.
21: Can you even bet that?
22: Only it was in-game betting, and it was after they fell behind by a field goal. There was 6 seconds left. And the ball was getting kicked off to them.
21: Well,
22: so you know,
21: there you go. Hey, go get your odds in right now. Maybe you can make that bet as well, too, with the Falcons with 40 seconds left.
22: Yeah, the 40 big difference between 40 seconds and 6 seconds.
21: And Atlanta has two timeouts. Atlanta has two timeouts, too. Which, by the way, it's funny because everyone that got mad about the Cowboys for kicking it into the end zone and not squib kicking it, look what happened. It cost the Eagles the game today whenever they went ahead and said, hey, kick it deep. Doesn't matter. Let him return it. And it ended up costing in the game. All right. We got a good one going in Sunday Night Football. We'll keep you updated with Arnie and Plank on Fox Sports Radio.
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0: Lows dip down to about 68 tonight under mainly cloudy skies. Winds out of the south, 5 to 10 miles per hour. High temperatures reach up to 86 tomorrow, mainly clear skies. Clear skies tomorrow night, lows around 58. Sunshine mixed with clouds at times Tuesday with a high of 70, 65 Wednesday. From the Weatherology Weather Center, I'm meteorologist Paul Trombley on 99.3 The Fan, Winona. Right now, 77.
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1: Cam Little from 57 yards to win the ball game. Snap is high. Little kicks it up. The 57-yard field goal is good! Good! Good! They won it on the 57-yard field goal by Cam Little. Can you believe that? How good is that? The Jags win it! The Jags win it!
2: Great call on the Jaguars Radio Network. We didn't quite see anything near that exciting here in the Sunday night football game as the Falcons got a big play from Tua, who came off the bench.
3: Yeah,
2: that for one play.
3: Yeah, I was waiting for him to throw an interception. By the way, I don't understand something.
2: By the way, we're tied at 23 all going to overtime. Go ahead, Arnie.
3: In the Jacksonville game, they had 6 seconds left when they got the ball out of the end zone. Then they ran, what, like 60-something yards in 5 seconds to get a field goal? I don't understand how that's possible. 40-yard dash, the record, the world record is 4.21 seconds, and that's for 40 yards. So how do you run 60 and it's only an extra second? I don't know how that worked out, to be honest with you, Chris.
2: I mean, they put the clock right next to him, so you saw it.
3: The math ain't mathin' to me, my friend.
2: I mean, you're looking right at it. Like, I don't know what's confusing. I was blown away that it happened so quickly, but literally they show him, they show it several times. They showed him catch the ball. They showed 6 seconds left. 8 seconds. There you go. Thank you. They show the 8 seconds left. And I don't know why, what you're trying to theorize here.
3: No, I just like those clock operators, you know.
2: They literally showed it. I mean, they showed it from the moment that he caught it whenever he took off. I thought it was one of the most shocking things ever. But first of all, dude, the botched extra point on the bad snap put Jacksonville in that position to begin with. We should have just been getting ready potentially for overtime, right? They would have played that kick return probably much differently. But it also, oh, man, Arnie, I don't know about you. I cannot stand the fair catching of kicks late in games.
3: Oh, geez.
2: Or late in halves.
3: Right.
2: Oklahoma did it yesterday at the end of the first half. They just fair caught it with like 10 seconds left. I'm like, well, you're just going to down it. At least try to go make a play. Now, you worry about fumbles and give them the football back. I get it. But, man, I like that this morning from Jacksonville. I thought that was a fun game. Boy, Eagle fans are not happy right now.
3: I enjoyed it. 9:30 Eastern, had something to watch. It was a good game, and it actually bled over to the start of the
2: noon games.
3: To the regular game. So that I didn't get to watch any of the pregame stuff. I was engulfed in the game this morning.
2: Yeah, it was. It timed out pretty perfectly, and we have one again coming up next week featuring the Jaguars. I guess what they just kind of make that their home base for the rest of the season. All right, Ravens have the football to start the overtime. We are knotted up at 23, and Steve DeSager has his eyes on it as well. Here he is with what's trending. What's up, Steve?
4: Hello, we are in OT, and it's a 10-minute overtime period. And for those unaware, you can finish an NFL game in a tie.
2: Yes.
4: Washington.
3: It happened today.
4: Baltimore Ravens 23, Atlanta Falcons 23. Bijan Robinson, 17 carries, 86 yards for Atlanta. Michael Penix was briefly out of the game. Tua got a pass. Penix is back in. He has one touchdown pass, 240 yards through the air tonight. Derrick Henry with an 18-yard touchdown reception in the third quarter to get him close, but they missed the two-point pass, so Baltimore at the time was still down 17-15. In the final minute of regulation, a touchdown pass from Tyler Huntley, his second of the night. Derrick Henry with the direct snap and the two-point run, and that's why we are in overtime. Things are even. No Lamar Jackson in this game. He is injured. San Francisco's 5-0 after winning at Seattle 32-29. In fact, guys, we had San Francisco with the game-winning score in the last 4 minutes, and the Jets, and Jacksonville in that London game you mentioned, and we're going to get an overtime. Well, I don't know. I was going to say we're going to get an overtime score here, but after seeing what happened with the Washington game, maybe.
2: Yeah, good point.
4: Maybe not going to happen. Jacksonville, for those who are unaware, the Jaguars kicker Cam Little had a 57-yard field goal as time expired to win the London game 19-17 over Philadelphia. Philly had just kicked a 48-yard field goal with 8 seconds to go. I did not realize in the Super Bowl era, so about 60 years, this was the first time where both teams had a go-ahead score in the last 10 seconds. Not like one to tie and then they lose. No. Philly was winning 17-16 and lost on a 57-yard field goal.
3: Jeez.
4: So the Jaguars have held, talk about tightening up against the run, have held all opposing players under 40 yards rushing for each of the first five games. Nobody's even rushed for 40 yards, no individual, wow, against the Jags so far. That had only happened once in the Super Bowl era, so nice start for them. And in fact, they allowed under 25 rushing yards as a team both today and last week. So not too bad for them. And Jacksonville, this is what, three wins in a row? Eagles have lost three straight. San Francisco's 5-0 after that win at Seattle, 32-29. Jason Myers of the Seahawks was 5-for-5 on field goals. Minnesota is 5-0 after the win at New Orleans, 23-13. Aaron Jones over 100 yards rushing. Minnesota with 10 points in the fourth quarter of that game. Green Bay over Chicago, 31-7. Pretty good night for the state of Wisconsin. We'll get to Milwaukee's Brewers in a moment. The Giants at Washington game finished in a tie after overtime, 27-all. Road wins for Cincinnati and Houston. Houston Texans acquired wide receiver Marvin Harrison after their win. Jets and Pittsburgh each won at home. New England as well. Patriots beat up the Raiders 45-17. Drake May, four touchdown passes. Detroit, 45-21 winners at Arizona. Denver came back to win at the Chargers, 23-17.
3: Congrats on that, but Justin Herbert's got to go. He's got to go.
4: Yeah, it's the same thing I've been saying every week. He's one of 50 problems on this team.
3: He's got to go.
4: That doesn't solve the problem.
3: It does solve the problem.
4: You still have the other 49.
3: You know what? It's beginning to fix up the car. You got to start somewhere. That's where you start. You get yourself a new quarterback.
4: Well, I'm glad you're not a GM. He was sacked five times today. One fumble, one interception, one touchdown. He did have six carries, 54 yards rushing. They got precious little from the running backs for most of the day. The Milwaukee Brewers are the top seed for the playoffs this baseball postseason. The Brewers also are number one in the National League in team ERA. They had the number one bullpen ERA in the National League, and they won a 2-1 opening game against the Dodgers tonight. Game two in Milwaukee in this best of seven NLCS is tomorrow afternoon, also on Fox TV. I absolutely love that the Brewers' go-ahead single in the fifth came right after a leadoff walk and a sacrifice bunt.
2: Yep.
4: This is how you win pitchers' duels. Jacob Mizorowski, 94 pitches, so he didn't make it through the fifth inning. Tarek Skubal took the loss, giving up a grand total of two runs, including a solo homer in his five innings of work. Cleveland starts the ALCS at Tampa Bay on Monday. Chase Briscoe, the NASCAR winner, edging out teammate Christopher Bell. And an update on the football, we are already 5 minutes into the 10-minute overtime. It's Ravens with the ball in the 23-all tie at Atlanta. And the Ravens, you may have heard, have Derrick Henry. So they are advancing. Just give him the ball. I know there are 11 people on the other side. He'll still get a gain, and they're in field goal range now. Back to you.
2: Yeah. Can sit on the clock a little bit, too, here, right?
4: Run it. If you get a 10-minute drive, people don't realize this.
3: That's why you got to move it to 12 minutes. Can't have 10 minutes anymore. That's ridiculous.
2: I'm not bad with 15. I mean, just make it like a little bit extra. 20 wouldn't even make me mad. Let's just go with the college rules, but 10 makes it seem like you're in hustle mode from the moment that you get the football.
4: Yeah.
2: And, oh, see, now they got a penalty. Guy jumps off.
4: You might only get one drive in the overtime. But Atlanta in the fourth quarter tonight, they had an 8.5-minute drive and settled for a field goal. They were up 17-15 at the time. It only took it to 20-15. If they could have just cashed in a 16-play drive in the second half, we might not even be playing in the overtime in Atlanta.
2: Well, do you realize that if the season were to end today, because these are Arnie's favorite kind of conversations, that of the three winless teams in the National Football League, the Titans, the Chargers, and the Dolphins, that the Dolphins would have the third pick out of those three
3: teams? Of course. Of course we would.
4: Well, because of current schedule you're talking
2: about. Yeah.
4: Late season, it's Chargers at Miami. That might mean something.
2: Hey, that could be for the rights to go get Jeremiah Smith and have yourself a target for your high-priced quarterbacks there, right? Malik Willis.
3: Take a flyer on Jeremiah.
2: There you go. I like the area, but Arnie doesn't understand because it's not a quarterback. It's a wide receiver Arnie that plays for.
4: Or because it rhymes.
2: Or because
3: Malik Willis has got to go. I can't take him anymore.
2: Why not?
3: We
4: should have all the tapes of Malik Willis as taking us to the Super Bowl. And
3: he started so awful. It wasn't even funny, just awful.
2: They're still talking to Michael Penix over on the bench, too. I wonder if he's okay, guys. But
4: or he's putting up his hand saying, I'm never going to touch the ball tonight. Right, anyway.
2: Well, maybe he's realizing that I can take a little bit more
4: time.
2: It's
4: 3.5 minutes left in overtime, and the visitors still have the ball.
2: Yeah, and they're in the red zone. They've got on the 17-yard line, first down. And I guess you've got to start thinking, if you're Atlanta, about using some of your timeouts here, right?
4: Yeah, each team gets two.
2: Mm. So we've got 3:19. Is that where the clock's at to go in the overtime right now?
3: Is there a 2-minute warning or no?
2: You know what? I think there is. I think I remember that earlier today whenever I was red zoning in the overtime game for Washington. We got a lot of tweets we need to get to here on the show, but I'm kind of enamored with what Atlanta might try to do to get off the field here, or if they start using timeouts.
3: This is
2: or
3: the
2: not,
3: first drive, so they... So Atlanta gets the ball back no matter what.
2: Not if they run out of time.
3: Right, not if they run out of time.
2: Yeah, I mean, that's kind of the great, the best way to put it. That's kind of each team gets a possession. Yeah, that's right. Well, what if the other team holds the football the whole dang time?
4: Or if there's a safety, that would kind of end it quickly. Derrick Henry just ran it to the 10, so it doesn't look like they'll take all 10 minutes because they're that close. One way or another, something's going to happen, and Atlanta would get the ball again.
2: Okay, and they'll have a little bit of time left in it.
4: I don't think you can run 3 minutes off the clock from the 10-yard line.
2: Especially whenever you have a team that's full of timeouts right now, has at least two timeouts. Mm-hmm. So Atlanta has both its timeouts still. So they're going to get an opportunity to get the ball back, though they didn't quite get a first down.
4: This pass just did. First and goal.
2: Yep, there you go. First and goal right at the, where are they going to take Andrews down at? Right at the 3-4 yard line. Yeah, right between the
4: three. So timeout number one for Atlanta. 3 minutes left in overtime. Baltimore's got a first and goal coming up.
3: They could have easily 3 minutes if they didn't call timeouts. Easily.
2: From what you're talking about, just right now?
3: Yeah, they could have.
2: Yeah, that's what first and goal. Sager, yeah, that's literally what he said right before.
4: He doesn't listen to the show.
3: Said it's not like they're going to chew up 3 minutes.
2: Yeah,
3: like,
2: whenever they had it out. Okay, anyway, let me hit a couple of these tweets whenever we come back. At Stinkin' Genius One, I'm at Plank Show. Everyone go follow us at Fox Sports Radio. We don't have Todd tonight. No Todd Furman this evening. So in his place, we'll look back on the Dodgers win tonight. All right, the Dodgers lost tonight against the Brewers. I got too excited. The Dodgers lost to the Brewers, and talk a little ALCS. John Paul Morosi is going to join us coming up in hour number two. So no Todd, but we'll hyper-focus on the Major League Baseball playoffs. And before we go to break, I want to remind you to download the iHeart app. If you don't have it, you need to get it. 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They are sitting basically on the goal line right now is Baltimore. Second and goal. Final timeout taken by the Falcons. 2:59 left. We are knotted in overtime. We'll tell you what happens when we come back next right here on Fox Sports Radio.
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30: We'll be right back.
1: right, it's over. It's over in Atlanta. And Baltimore will win in overtime 30-23.
11: Wow.
1: On a game-ending interception by Tua Tagovailoa. Ty Huntley ran it in from a yard out. That capped, get this, a 14-play, 68-yard drive that ate up 7 minutes and 3 seconds of the overtime. Atlanta had plenty of time. They, I guess, ruled. I haven't seen much on X about it, but they ruled that Penix wasn't going to come back in. I assume it was concussion-like symptoms. And Tua made a couple nice throws, and then we were trying to figure out who he was throwing to. I know Drake London was there, but he either was going to short hop him or never saw Kyle Hamilton, who picked it off and ended.
2: I wish I could say I was shocked, but, you know.
1: Rib injury, is that what they're saying, Garrett? Huh, interesting for Penix. So the nightmare that has been Tua's run over the last few years now expands to Atlanta. Oh, my. What a terrible way to end that game.
2: Is Penix going to be out for a while or what with the rib injury?
1: I don't know. Let's see what they say here in the next hour or so as we get all of our post-game reaction. Whatever it was, he came back in. He came back into the game after he took the hit, right? Tua came in, completed a pass. Penix came in there and at the end of the game. But once he came back in and they did the overtime coin toss and Baltimore had the ball, whatever it was, Arnie, they talked to him and they figured out, hey, man, this is not good. I can't go. And they had to go with Tua, and that was ball game. So, wow, what a finish. What a good night here, right? We're going to talk baseball with John Paul Morosi coming up here in about 30 minutes from now. And then we'll be recapping the NFL all night and had a great
2: our
1: finish.
2: Our Sooners won. We got the NBA getting ready to start.
1: They are not our Sooners.
2: Wow.
1: No, you don't get to claim them. But it was a fun day in the Cotton Bowl. We'll talk about that in a bit. All right. Some of your early tweets to the show at Stinkin' Genius One. I'm at Plank Show. Everybody go follow us at Fox Sports Radio. Marty McFly hot off the presses. Surely Stinkin' Genius will be discussing the Falcons' overtime Tua experience that Dolphin fans are familiar with.
2: Like I said, I wish it was something I could be surprised about. You knew it was going to happen. If I could bet right now that he was going to throw an interception, I would have put money on that down. Unbelievable.
1: Arnie's guy, Tua, just tanked. I just saw that one. That was pretty good. Here's a question from Mr. Mojo Rising. Is Arch the problem or is it actually Sark? No, I think Sark's good, guys. I mean, I think he's a really good coach. He's a really good play caller. They should have gone for it on the 4th-and-2, probably, but Oklahoma's defense wasn't giving them much in that fourth quarter. But I'm a big Arch fan. I think you can say I like a guy and not consider him to be the top pick and the greatest thing you've ever seen in football.
2: Yeah, I don't know if I'm going to put it all on Arch over that loss. It never should have gotten to that point, to be honest with you, Chris. I'm surprised that they didn't put Oklahoma away earlier and they let him hang around. And, of course, Oklahoma made it a game, and then they go ahead and win it. I don't think it's fair to put the whole thing on Arch, though.
1: I mean, who's the ultimate guy that everyone talks about whenever things don't go well?
2: right.
1: The quarterback,
2: I understand
1: right?
2: that. That I understand for sure.
1: Why are you so protective over Arch?
2: I'd rather blame – well, I'm not protective over him. I just
1: – sounds like it.
2: I hate to see – hey, why don't we just blame Eli while we got going on and blame Peyton and Cooper and all the gang then?
1: See, you don't even realize that Cooper's his dad. You think
2: Eli's his dad. You tell
1: me
2: every
1: on, man.
2: Week.
1: Jason writes, I have no liquor in my house right now, and as a Dodger and Raider fan, I regret that choice. Dude, I went tall by the Raiders. I allowed myself to get excited only to watch them get absolutely curb stomped by Josh McDaniel today.
2: Oh, you got pounded.
1: You're
2: probably going to believe me. I told you weren't going to go like 1-6 over your next 7, and you didn't believe me.
1: Well, I mean, you also told me the Dolphins were going to the Super Bowl this offseason, so I don't
2: think
1: I'm
2: going to
1: believe
2: anything. No, that wasn't my official pick. I didn't say that.
1: Did you say it on this show?
2: I was contemplating it.
1: No, did you pick the Cowboys and the Dolphins for most of this
2: summer? No, that wasn't my official pick until the, you know, once the season started.
1: You are like a politician, Arnie. On this program, did you utter that the Dolphins are going to the Super Bowl to play the Cowboys?
2: I did not have sexual relations with that girl.
1: It's kind of what you're sounding like right now. Good call, Sooner Lisa. Arnie, please don't ever refer to the Sooners as your Sooners again, ever.
2: Wow, you're so defensive of our Sooners.
1: No, they're not our Sooners. Arnie, Arch Manning does not have the it factor, writes Kay. What exactly is it? I know it when I see it. Sorry, from a 56-year Dolphin fan.
2: Yeah, well, who are the other quarterbacks that have it? I know you said Mensah of Miami. I do like Julian Sayin, but he's not going to be the number one pick. You know, call me crazy, Chris, out of all these.
1: You're saying all these things, and I ask you a question like, oh, he's not going to be. Why not? Why won't he be? I mean, you're trying to make these observations when we have so much more data and time to figure it out, man. No, again, go back to week 6 of the college football season. We hardly ever have the number one pick in the draft, right?
2: Right, right. But there's also going to be quarterbacks that aren't going to be first-round picks that are going to be really good quarterbacks also. And remember my Arizona Wildcats.
1: What about
2: somebody like Noah Fifita? I know he's not tall, but my goodness, man. That guy, 5 years at one program and slinging it around and breaking records. I mean, that guy has to take a look at also.
1: Sure. Well, I mean, if you stay at a place long enough, you're going to break the records. And then finally, Joe Judge's burner. Jim Harbaugh is a Connor Stallions merchant. Him and the chemistry tutor need to be fired. What they're doing to the Sagers Chargers is unacceptable and flat out insane. Hasn't been a good time.
2: No, it
1: hasn't
2: not,
1: been a good time for the Chargers so far this year. And I got to tell you something. I always look forward to the Sagers frustration. Maybe we'll hear some more of it coming up next. All right, John Paul Morosi next hour as well on Fox Sports Radio. We are Fox
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17: The Baltimore Ravens won in overtime at Atlanta tonight, 30-23. Derrick Henry, 102 yards rushing and a TD reception. Falcons quarterback Michael Penix left late with a rib injury. Tua Tagovailoa entered and threw an interception in overtime to end the game. San Francisco is 5-0, got the go-ahead field goal with under 2 minutes left to win at Seattle 32-29. Denver trailed at the Chargers 17-10 in the fourth, beat LA 23-17, and Detroit stomped Arizona in the desert 45-21. Jahmyr Gibbs 151 yards rushing and two scores. The day in the NFL started in London, Jacksonville winning on a 57-yard field goal final play, beating Philadelphia 19-17. Georgia is college football's new number one, and game one of the NLCS went to top seed Milwaukee, beating the Dodgers 2-1. Game two on Fox TV Monday afternoon. I'm Steve DeSager.
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1: What a day, as the NFL is the gift that keeps on giving. Wow. We had an upset on Thursday with an unknown leading the Buccaneers to a win over the Cowboys.
2: What a joke that was. If I'm a Cowboy fan, I'm beside myself. How about that? Is that true that Dak got that employee fired or no?
1: I don't know if he got him fired, but he should probably be fired. Just shut up. Don't say anything when you're
2: down. Yeah, you had no right to say something like that. You really shouldn't. I would have no problem if he did get him fired.
1: Yeah, and I don't know. Anything now, if I were somebody that was a wannabe influencer, like I would just hold my phone up and give a fake little thing. Like, hey, man, I was the guy that yelled at Dak. I'm sorry. I got fired tonight. So I don't know what's real and what isn't, because everything seems to be made up all the time. But you then led it with Sunday morning. That had the crazy finish where the Eagle fans felt like, my gosh, we don't have anyone, and yet we still found a way to win this game. And thus, they're 2-3 on the season. Then a day where, I don't know, maybe kind of a mid-card, right? If you're thinking about massive weekend, like we have a massive weekend coming up in college football. Maybe the best weekend on the calendar. This weekend, all right, you have 49ers, Seahawks. 49ers get it done. That's a good day. Broncos, Chargers, we thought in the preseason was going to be a big game, but Maybe a little bit of a mid slate today, but Monday Night Football is supposed to make up for it all, right? That's the Super Bowl preview between the
2: Bulls. Oh, that's going
1: to
2: be a good one. I'm curious to see how that's going to be. I don't know if the over-under is like 54.5. I don't know if there's going to be that many points in this one. It'll be interesting to see how that Rams defense does against that Bills offense.
1: Yeah, that and that Bills defense is not good. It has not been good.
2: No.
1: But I'll tell you what, I watched a lot of New England today, and I don't know what was going on with them in the first 2 weeks
2: good,
1: of the season. Like, they got beat 13-10 by the Seahawks, and then got smoked by the Jaguars 35-6. They were 1-2, and they just look like a completely different team. They go on the road and beat the Bills last week. They annihilate the Raiders, which, again, you know, it's just the Raiders are still a work in progress. But get this for the Patriots now. They get the Jets next week. Jets won today. Then they go to the Bears. Don't know what that's going to look like.
2: Oh, my
1: right?
2: goodness.
1: With Caleb Williams.
2: How about them? Yeah.
1: They got beat today. And then they go to the Dolphins. Arnie, I know you like to dump on the Patriots, but that kind of sounds like 6-2 to me.
2: It
1: leading
2: does.
1: Into a big showdown with the Packers.
2: All of a sudden, Drake May looks like a real quarterback out there the last 2 games. He looked, at least on the Red Zone channel, every time they were showing a highlight, he looked like he was toasting you guys.
1: He was amazing. And a bunch of receivers I've never heard of before in my life. Out there, bunch of defensive players, too, Patriot fans, that I've never seen before in my life that were out there. Guys just kept getting hurt left and right, and they just had people that really, really kept making plays. I don't know, man. I think that's a pretty good run. I watch a New England team that I think has maybe figured a few things out. We'll see how it goes. What is wrong in Chicago? I get it, right? Caleb's out. But they've at least looked serviceable without him. Beat the Eagles, beat the Jets. But, man, they just – maybe that's finally that moment where people start to figure some things out. And the Packers were a team that were playing with a little bit of a – as my dad used to say, a little bit of the old red ass because of what had happened to them the week before.
2: Yeah, but a couple of things on that. One, Caleb doesn't play defense, so what the Bears allowed Jordan Love to do against them, unacceptable. I mean, my goodness, man, if this was the preseason, he would have made the preseason Hall of Fame. He was, and I'm sure he has during the course of his career, but he would have just torched them. He had over like 350 yards passing. He just ate them up. And I was thinking to myself, is this the Packer team we were laughing at and saying that they're not very good and they're donezo? And is this the Bears team that we already granted them the Super Bowl after that 59-point game? And look how things have changed in a couple of weeks.
1: It's amazing how that works out. It's like it's a week-to-week league or something that we try to talk about every single day on the show. How about a couple of quick tweets before we – anything else you want to hit? I know we're going to go through every single game at some point, but – we got John Paul Morosi, so we're going to shift to baseball here in our next.
2: You know what? Can
1: I
2: just back up something that happened a couple days ago that I didn't get to?
1: Hold on. Something that happened a couple days ago that you didn't get to?
2: Yeah, well, only because somebody made the best bet in the history of betting.
1: Okay.
2: The Yankee game, game 3, when they were down 4-2 and there was a runner on base. And Volpe hit that two-run homer. Well, it looked like it was a two-run homer to actually tie the game at 4. Remember that?
1: Yeah, I mean, you're recapping the game, yes.
2: And they took away the home run, and they made it a double, and they made it 4-3. Well, temporarily, when it was 4-4, a professional gambler went on and bet the under 7.5, even though the score was technically 4-4.
1: Oh, so he put some money down thinking that it wouldn't be called a home run?
2: Exactly. Well, they didn't call it a home run.
1: Don't they have fail safes in place on that?
2: Not on this one. So they didn't call it a home run. They called it a double. The score was 4-3. They didn't score again. He hit the bet. $20 won him $20,000.
1: Huh. That would seem to be maybe something that a sports book would challenge a bit.
2: I think it was online though. I think that's what it was. But
1: right, but they're sports books. They're right. Online, babe. Digital, right. If you whatever you want to call it. Because if everybody, I mean, try to pull a trick on that. I mean, how much did he put down?
2: It wasn't a trick because they had adjusted the odds to show that it was a minuscule chance of hitting it when it was
1: right. I
2: four
1: understand
2: to four.
1: That, but
2: yeah.
1: Again, I'm not trying to get all in the world of gambling, but everybody cries whenever a player goes down that they want their bets basically
2: null and void. Right. Yeah.
1: Right. Null and void. So I don't understand how you think that you could. I mean, the play was under review.
2: Right.
1: So
2: right.
1: how?
2: But that's quick thinking. I would never have thought of to do something like that. And you know, I like to look at gambling. I never would have said, "Hey, Chris, they're going to take this run away. Let's bet the under and hope they don't score again." And look at the odds on that. That's tremendous. That's quick thinking, to be honest with you.
1: I agree, but I don't think it should get paid out. I mean, it was. But
2: you know what he said is. He said his biggest mistake was he's a professional gambler. He doesn't bet $20. Usually, if he's going to mess around, it's like $100. For some reason, he bet $20. He should have bet $100, you know?
1: Interesting. I'm calling BS.
2: Wow.
1: I don't think it's real. Oh, who's the guy? I want to see the story.
2: I actually sent it to Brian Noe and to Rich Ornberger and to, I forget who else. I sent it to those guys.
1: I don't believe it. I don't believe it. Ah. Come on, man. You tell me with all the fail safes in place that they wouldn't say, yeah, we're not going to cash that. Unless he's such a big whale that he spends so much money if he's a professional gambler, right?
2: Have the guys look it up. We'll have to have Garrett.
1: You have it. Just send it to us.
2: I don't have it. I didn't keep that tweet. Or I didn't tweet it. I sent it.
18: So I have it here. It's apparently on Polymarket. It did happen.
1: Oh, it's a predictive.
18: It's a $20 under 7.5 that won 20 grand. I haven't seen anything that says whether or not has been challenged or anything.
1: Oh, okay.
2: So well, it is true too. Then. So it did happen, right?
1: Yeah. Well, I mean, I'm not, like I said, I'm not doubting that it happened, or at least that he tried to. I just can't believe that he got paid out. You know, I'm calling BS on that. But again, if you think about it,
2: yeah,
1: we're in a very unique world now with the battle between the books and the poly markets and the predictive markets and things of that nature. Like I'm still confused as all get out because I know sports wagering is illegal here in where I live in Oklahoma, right. But yet I'll have people like, yeah, man, I just put money down on Kalshi and I've done it here. I'm like, how? That's still gambling, right?
2: Right, but right, right.
1: Kudos to him if he found it. I just find that in most of those cases, you end up paying in the long run. Matt asked, okay, well, anyway, you were saying, so from a couple days ago, best bet you've ever seen. Anything
2: that
1: else, though, from the actual NFL today that caught your eye?
2: No, NFL, though, there was, I got to tell you that the Commanders, Giants, I'd be kicking myself how you could fumble the ball instead of kicking a field goal to win the game. It was like, what are you trying to get any closer? I really couldn't understand. They really blew chances to end that game and finish it off. It was absolutely crazy with all the turnovers and the fumbles, and especially in overtime, too. It was a nutty game.
1: That was – I hate now when you have a team that has a tie, and especially with the Giants who are – you know, the Giants are now the first place New York Giants.
2: Right.
1: Which seems kind of odd to say. But now they're sitting there in first place, and you got that one. I'm sorry, dude. That's going to mess with my head all season long to see 3-1 and 1.
2: They have a two-game lead, or what, a game and a half lead?
1: Game and a half, yeah.
2: Over everybody else.
1: We did the next three for New England. Here's the next three for the Giants. Against the Saints. Boy, everyone sure jumped off the Saints bandwagon pretty quick. At the Houston Texans, and then at the Eagles before they get the Commanders again. So even if you go 2-2 in that run,
2: right,
1: you're still sitting at 5-3-1, and you grab one. I mean, Arnie, are you buying any of this Giants stock right now? Now, keep in mind, two of their three wins are against the Cardinals and the Titans. And I don't know if we've seen teams look much worse than the Cardinals and the Titans have over the last few days.
2: Look what the Cowboys did against Tampa. Look what Philadelphia's doing. Yeah, I got to buy into the Giants. They're just as good as anybody else in that division right now. I started to say about the Cowboys, a loss like they experienced on, what was it, Thursday?
1: Mm-hmm.
2: That was perhaps one of the worst losses ever. That's like losing to the Dolphins. You're at home. You're a 10-point favorite. You know you have to win, and they got a rookie quarterback who couldn't even get drafted. I mean, my gosh! and you let that happen to you? That's just straight out embarrassing, man. That's a season ender, to be honest with you.
1: Who are you yelling at right now?
2: The Cowboys.
1: Oh, you're okay. So you're still mad about Jalen. Why you got to hate on Jalen Daniels? I mean, come on, man. That was a guy that had he stayed healthy, he probably might have been a guy that was drafted. They sure didn't win because they were throwing the football, though. 165 yards from Bucky Irving. 300 yards, though, through the air from Dak. I mean, not enough. I had a lot of people, a lot of my friends that are Cowboy fans, made the trek down because you could do Thursday night, right? Watch Baker and the Bucks play against the Cowboys, and you get your Red River rivalry on Saturday, and Baker doesn't play, and then maybe they're a closet Cowboys fan, and the Cowboys lose too. Tough one for Dallas fans. So it's OVER over for one of your Super Bowl picks?
2: No, it's not over yet. I didn't pick the Cowboys, but that's certainly almost it could be a season killer. Could you imagine what it's going to be like in practice? Could you imagine what it was like in that locker room after a loss like that? I mean, it's just, it was horrible. That was one of the worst losses of the season for any team so far.
1: I would also add that it seems to me that Jerry Jones has lost confidence in Brian Schottenheimer. I mean, I think they're frustrated over the way they blew. What was the game a couple weeks ago where they kicked it in the end zone? I mean, there was a lot of the Ravens game.
2: Yeah.
1: There was a lot of second guessing, and now you lose on a Thursday night game to the Buccaneers. Like, I don't think Jerry's going to fire anyone in season.
2: No.
1: But it kind of seems a little trouble in paradise here right now in Dallas.
2: Absolutely, 100% on that. And they had all the pieces in place, two big wide receivers. I think they have a decent running game. They had a good offensive line. They got their quarterback. Hopefully they strengthened up the defense a little bit. They were supposed to be the premier team in that division right now.
1: Right. Just doesn't look like it's going to play out. Are you ready to admit that maybe the Niners are good? They have an MVP candidate at quarterback right now.
2: Yeah, amazing, man. I thought this was finally going to be the downfall of the San Francisco 49ers this year. I'm like, oh, boy, they're hurt. They're not ready for the start of the year. They're going to get off to a slow start. And now they got a two-game lead in their division, and they're probably the best team in the NFL right now.
1: Mm. You ready for some baseball talk?
2: Yeah, oh yeah.
1: John Palmer.
2: Shady Sean said, please stop talking baseball or don't stop talking baseball.
1: I've come to figure out that as much as I love Sean, I think he hates everything but professional football. And right now he's a Titans fan. So much like you as a Dolphins fan, he pretty much hates everything that's going on right now.
2: Exactly, yeah.
1: I've been in that world, man. 2015 Raiders were like, maybe it was 2014, but they were 0-7. They used to have debates. Are they going to win a game this year? It's the worst feeling in the world. So I understand the frustration. But when we get a chance to break it down with the man, the myth, the legend, John Paul Morosi, we're going to do it. So that's coming up next. If you miss any of the analysis and insight from the Stinking Genius, you can catch the podcast as soon as we get done. 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
34: Lows level off around 68 tonight under overcast skies. Winds out of the south, 5 to 10 miles per hour. Daytime highs approaching 86. Tomorrow, mainly clear skies. Lows level off around 58. Tomorrow night, clear skies. Sunshine mixed with clouds at times. Tuesday, with daytime highs approaching 70. 65 Wednesday. from the Weatherology Weather Center. I'm meteorologist Paul Trombley on 99.3 The Fan, Winona. 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
0: If you own a gun, you have a full-time responsibility. When you aren't using it, be sure it can't get into the hands of curious children, troubled teenagers, a thief, or anyone else who might misuse it. Your family, friends, and neighbors are all counting on you.

0: big Monday Night Football game. But right now, let's head back to Milwaukee because the Dodgers and the Brewers played a classic tonight that starred the bullpens. John Paul Morosi was on the scene, Fox Sports, you know, he's everywhere. John, what a performance by the Milwaukee Brewers bullpen tonight. Were you surprised by the quick hooks for both starters tonight at all?
1: Well, good evening. First of all, I was not so much on Mizorowski simply because his line tonight looks a lot like his line in his previous start against the Padres. The previous start was 88 pitches, four innings. This one, almost identical, 94 pitches in four and a third. So he was able to, at that point in time, one extra batter and then hand it off to the bullpen. But to me, as much as the bullpen was the story, it was the Brewers' defense. And turning three double plays in innings that Mizorowski was pitching in, Mizorowski, of course, also helped himself by getting some inning-ending strikeouts. But to me, it was that combination of Mizorowski being able to wiggle out of trouble early and the Dodgers missing some key early opportunities to really take command of this game that tells a story. The chance to win this game was there for the Dodgers, yeah, late in the ninth, but this felt like, to me, a game that was won and lost in the first three innings when the Dodgers were not able to cash in on some excellent opportunities.
2: Oh, when they had the bases loaded, they had a run in, and then they hit into the double play. You got to hit with runners in scoring position. You got to. They were like 1-6, 1-7. If you just go two, if they get a hit there, there's two runs right off the bat. Both teams didn't do a good job, though Milwaukee had two hits with runners in scoring position.
1: Right. No, and I think that with the Brewers, a couple things stand out to me. Number one, it was just a great swing by Bryce Harang. That was a swing that he had been working on and a pitch that he was trying to learn how to hit better in the last couple days. I mean, a couple things stand out about that. Number one, he said after the game, I interviewed him for MLB Network on the field, and he said that he actually was trying to stay up through the middle of the field because in the previous at-bat against Skubal, he had fouled a ball off the inside of his right knee, which is really painful. So he basically said he didn't feel good after fouling the ball off his knee. So he said, you know what, I've got to keep the ball away from me a little bit, hit through it and try to go to the opposite field out of self-preservation. I'm paraphrasing here, but that's basically what he was saying. And goodness, he hit the ball about 400 feet at the left center over the wall. So that was just, I thought, a fantastic adjustment on an inside inner rail fastball that is almost impossible against Tarek Skubal to do that again. So just a fantastic swing by him. And then Luis Lada coming up huge in his first ever LCS game. He was a rookie this year. He spent most of the first half of the year in the minor leagues and then gets the start because he's a switch hitter against the lefty. And then the Brewers bunt ahead of him with Pratt to set everything up for a rookie, one of the youngest people on the field. So I just thought that in so many ways it was the Brewers' youth, defense, trusting their people, and then the bullpen, and you referenced it, Chris, off the top. I thought Aaron Ashby, two scoreless innings, was one of the most important things in this game. Overall for the Brewers' bullpen, 4 2/3 scoreless innings. The silver lining for the Dodgers, and Dave Roberts talked about this after the game, at least they did see the Brewers' leverage guys, Hall, Uribe, Ashby, McGill. And so that might help them with a quick turnaround for an early evening game here tomorrow.
0: What have you made, John, of the struggles for Shohei at the plate? Is he, is he trying to do too much? I know he had a hit tonight, but what's kind of stood out to you?
2: And where should he bat? First, third, fifth? Where should he bat?
1: I think it's a good question. I think he's batting about where he should. It was the second straight game that he was batting cleanup. The way that they have toggled the lineup between left and right, left and right. Actually, when I got to the press box today, saw the lineup, I said, I like this lineup. I think it's about what it should be. Mookie is a better table setter than him right now. Shohei is not on base enough, although he did walk and score a run. He scored the only Dodger run. So it's hard, I suppose, to criticize him too much. He was able to get that one sort of a soft serve hit to left center field. He's not the same extra base threat that he usually is. He's playing hurt. He's got he winced after a swing recently. He's got the bicep. He's got the knee. He's not himself right now. And he's one of the younger veteran hitters on the Dodgers, but he is still a veteran.

0: this lineup is almost entirely above the age of 30, and Shohei is part of that. So I think he's not 100%. The Dodgers acknowledge as much. And unfortunately for them, what he did tonight, walk, score, run, and then fight off a pitch to be able to hit the ball into the shallow left center just for a single, is about what he's capable of doing at the moment. And I don't expect it to really look that differently for the balance of this series.
1: You're okay him batting four, because he batted fifth, I think, the last game of the series. Yeah,
0: I'm okay with it, and partially because, Arnie, when you look at it, right, left, right, left, right, if you're going to lead off with Mookie, again, there's an argument. The lineup is pretty split neutral when you really line it up right and left. And so if you're going to start Mookie, then okay, then go Mookie leading off, and you go right, left, right, left, right. And that's kind of – it makes sense to have a lefty there to slot in. I think that's Will Smith had, I thought, a pretty good night, at least that bats looked good as much as you could. So if you're going to want to have a lefty in between Smith and Teoscar, I still think that Shohei's fine there, and you could argue that maybe you want Muncy. It's remarkable, guys, that Kyle Tucker, let's just pause the beat and talk about one of the highest paid per year hitters in the history of the game, is batting eighth. Now, he had some good at-bats tonight, but he's still batting eighth.
2: Mm. Are you should the Dodger fans be worried tonight? I this is weird. A 2-1 loss, and I'm a Dodger fan, so maybe I'm asking for this therapy session myself, John. But I don't feel as bad as I thought I would. I know the bats have gone kind of silent at times, but I still feel pretty good about where the Dodgers are in this series. I'm not quite panicking yet.
0: I think that's fair. This game mattered more to the Brewers than it would have to the Dodgers in terms of winning it. I mean, I think the Brewers, for a couple of reasons. Number one, the way that last year's NLCS went, where they got swept, I think the Brewers had to make a statement tonight. They did. And also, I'm a big Logan Henderson fan, but Yamamoto in the playoffs is Yamamoto in the playoffs. And he starts game two. And so for me, the Dodgers will show up to the ballpark tomorrow feeling really good about their chances to win because of the guy they've got on the mound. But they're going to have to hit better. And I think that they probably will have a better chance to score runs tomorrow against someone who doesn't throw 105 and against maybe a slightly fatigued Brewers bullpen. So I think a lot of things are in favor of the Brewers or in favor of the Dodgers, rather, tomorrow to even the series up at 1-1. But I'll say this. The old saying goes in sports, you're not in trouble until you lose a game at home. That may be true for the Dodgers, but let's remember this. In the last series, Snell walked five guys, and Glasnow walked five guys. And if you walk five guys against the Brewers, you're going to be in trouble. In a way that I think the Brewers have a more functional and diversified offense than what the Braves have. This Brewers team has got confidence, and I think after tonight, one of the most important psychological pieces of it is that they're clearly not afraid. They're not afraid of the Dodgers. The Dodgers are the two-time defending champions. They're a special team for all the reasons that we know. But the Brewers aren't afraid of them in the way that the Blue Jays last year were not afraid of them. And the Blue Jays probably should have won that series. And so the Brewers do remind me a bit of the Blue Jays. And perhaps that is a reason why some Dodger fans are justifiably nervous after the game tonight.
1: Yamamoto was fantastic, I think, his last start, where he had like 10, 11 strikeouts.
0: Oh, he always is. I mean, yeah. I expect him to be great tomorrow. I've on a big stage in the playoffs, he always is. And there's just such a belief the Dodgers have in him. And Dave Roberts said that after the game tonight, like, we got our guy on the mound. So I think that if you, again, we all saw what happened last year in the playoffs. Is there any pitcher that the Dodgers feel better about when he starts a game than Yamamoto? I love Tarek Skubal. You know, he's a newer guy to that team. There is just psychologically for the Dodgers, something about the way that Yamamoto pitched last year in every possible way, World Series MVP, everything about him. There's nothing better for the Dodgers than the feeling of watching Yamamoto take them out in a big game.
2: Hey, John, Keep crushing it, buddy. I love watching you on the MLB Network. Love it whenever I hear you here on Fox Sports Radio. And always love when you break down a little hockey. Maybe the Kings can get going for me at some point.
0: 100%. I've signed me up for that. And by the way, I am hoping, and this speaks to how much I love multiple sports, on the off day, the travel day, first thing I did, I checked the Kings schedule.
2: Let's go.
0: Kings-Oilers on Tuesday. And
1: there you
0: believe
1: go.
0: I'm going to be there. So as long as my travel goes well, I'll be there at crypto.com, and we'll see you guys there.
1: Nice.
2: See you, John.
1: Nice.
2: Thanks for the time.
1: Thanks,
2: on a Sunday
1: Tom.
2: Night, man.
0: You got it. All the best, guys. You too. Thank you.
2: Tom Morosi, John Paul Morosi. You see him on MLB Network. You see him on Fox. He's all over the place. And he was still in the press box. The Brewers took care of the Dodgers tonight, 2-1. Here he is, Steve DeSager with What's Trending. Back to football, DeSager, because it's good times.
3: Yeah, this is a great, personally, this is the best month of the entire sports year, every year. You got college football and pro football and baseball playoffs, and the other two sports star. I mean, it's just, you can't beat it. He mentioned he's always a great guest.
1: Only
3: by the way,
1: for
3: John.
1: This year, though, right? It's going to change soon, right?
3: The schedule?
1: If they cut baseball down to 154 games like they want to.
3: Well, the players say they're only going to do that if the players in turn agree to a salary cap. Are you expecting that to happen?
1: Forget it. Forget about it.
3: Sorry. Yeah, move on.
1: Okay.
3: Anyway, J.P. Morosi was talking about Monday afternoon's Game 2 in the NLCS at Milwaukee. It's Yoshinobu Yamamoto of L.A. against Logan Henderson. I know people don't know the name. Logan Henderson's worst start of the year, about a month ago, 3 runs in 5 innings. And he still had 8 strikeouts in that game. Usually he pitches 5 or 6 innings and allows 1 or 2 runs. Literally never more than 3 runs in any start the entire season. That's who the Dodgers are facing tomorrow. 2-1 Milwaukee tonight. Brewers go-ahead single in the fifth came right after a leadoff walk and a sack punt. Yeah, they still do that in baseball. Solo homer in the fourth for Bryce Tarang. Jacob Mizorowski was the starter, went 4 1/3 innings, 94 pitches, no decision. Tarek Skubal took the loss, 5 innings, 7 strikeouts. He threw 81 pitches. Shohei Ohtani had a single and a walk and scored LA's only run tonight, but the Dodgers left 9 men on base and grounded into double plays to end 3 of the first 5 innings. The great researcher Sarah Langs points out how tight things have been for the Brewers this postseason. In their first 5 playoff games this year, they're doing what has not happened to a team in the last 100+ years. They've neither been ahead by 2 nor behind by 2 in any of their first 5 playoff games this postseason. They'll have a chance to go up 2 games to none in the NLCS tomorrow. It'll be on Fox TV. And Cleveland starts the ALCS at Tampa Bay on Monday. The Rays, top seeds in the AL.
1: Rays are going to rout them tomorrow.
3: The Guardians just don't have an offense. It's been exciting, and it's fun to see them in the playoffs every year, but they certainly meet their match, and this is where payroll comes in. The depth just isn't there. The Guardians did win a Game 5 on Saturday night 2-0 to eliminate the White Sox. First time a home team won in that series. Chase Briscoe, the NASCAR winner. NHL Carolina won its 5th in a row. Dallas Mavericks won an exhibition in China against Houston this morning, our time, 132-115. Kyrie Irving, 17 points. Dallas and Houston each began training camp early since they were in China for 2 preseason games. Houston had won last Friday. The NBA preseason started last weekend. As for the NFL's Sunday night game, the Baltimore Ravens won in overtime at Atlanta, 30-23. Derrick Henry, 102 yards rushing and a touchdown reception. Meanwhile, San Francisco is 5-0 after the 32-29 win at Seattle, getting a go-ahead field goal with under 2 minutes left. Detroit dominated at Arizona, 45-21. Jahmyr Gibbs, 151 yards rushing, 2 scores. He also had 5 receptions, 56 yards. Denver trailed in LA against the Chargers 17-10 with 9 minutes to go and still beat the Chargers 23-17. This is a Chargers team that's not only 0-5, they're up to almost 50 penalties in 5 games to start the year. The Charger offense in the first half today, 5 drives, 5 first downs. They had 24 plays and only 74 total yards the entire first half. Time of possession was 11 minutes out of the first 30. And then they started the second half with a 9.5-minute drive, tied up the game 10-10 right after getting a fumble. They went ahead on a one-play scoring drive, a 42-yard run, 17-10, and then it was all downhill after that. Because they had no running game before that long TD run. The running backs were 23 carries, 50 yards for the day before that. Keep in mind, the offensive line today, they started four rookies out of the five. Nobody in the press box today could remember an NFL team starting four rookie offensive linemen. And this is week five. This is not the final game of the season. The Denver comeback was because of, yet again, great field position. Chargers have been in the minus column in that for, well, five games now. Denver drives that started at about the Charger 25, then at about the Charger 40, then at about the Charger 25 again. Three drives in a row, came back to win. So the Chargers were averaging just 17 points a game, bottom five in the league. They got exactly 17, lost at home 23-17. And by the way, Chargers also bottom five in the league in penalties, as I mentioned. Bottom of five in net punting, in punt returns. They were allowing about 27 points a game. There are so many areas in which they are bad. One note on Denver. Did you notice that Sean Payton was the play caller on the offense? No, you probably didn't, because it was the same looking offense they had the first month of the season for very long stretches. Back to you.
4: Thanks, Steve. Yeah, there's a lot of ugliness in the NFL today, the more that I've started to kind of look back over the stats here. You know, we have our notes. Arnie puts together his Roman numeral rundown. Garrett gives us a great list of topics to dive into, but you don't always look at every single box score. So I took a moment to dive into that Jets-Browns box score from earlier today. Just last week, Deshaun Watson was back, right? And everyone loved him. 15 of 33 for a 55, a QB rating of 23. Now, don't get me wrong, in a win, Geno Smith wasn't much better, and he was right. Sacked four times. Do you see they sacked Deshaun Watson eight times?
1: No, there wasn't that many.
4: Eight.
1: They gave that game away too. Let the Jets go ahead and get that late touchdown, turn the ball over. You know who really turned the ball over? The Chargers. Like three straight times. Herbert just like, he's like, here, just take the ball. It's like, fumble, fumble, fumble.
4: Yeah, they got to get rid of him.
1: He's, you know, you laugh at it. I think Charger fans would agree with me. I bet you more than 50% would say he's got to go, man.
4: I like how everything comes down to percentages. 62.4 would disagree or not vote in it right now.
1: Four out of five dentists agree with me.
4: What would you say then would be your backup plan? All right, so you're getting rid of Justin Herbert. Who's your starting quarterback with the Chargers?
1: Well, considering I'll probably have the number one or the number two pick in the NFL draft, is that what you're telling me?
4: So you're just saying you're done with Herbert off this tough start, and you're ready to start all over with a new rookie quarterback.
1: It's like breaking up with your girlfriend. It's not you. It's me. It's me. It's time we got to move on. We've just got to move on. It's time to move on. Like I said, people, Charger fans are ready to say, hey, it's us. Goodbye. Have a great life. You know, maybe you'll end up someplace else, but we got to go in a different direction.
4: All right. So just so you guys that are new to the show, Arnie has wanted, like, Joel Embiid's career has been OVER over
1: Am I wrong about that?
4: Times.
1: You think he should stay as the quarterback of the Chargers?
4: Yes. I don't think Justin
1: Herbert. Until what? They're 0-10, 0-15? Until they're 0-what? Until they're 0-what, Chris?
4: Replacing a quarterback doesn't make your team better. You know this watching the Dolphins this year. It's more than just the quarterback. Their offensive line, DeSager, tag in. Your offensive line stinks with the Chargers. Yeah. I mean,
3: there were so many problems before the injuries. And by the way, there are veteran guys that cover the Broncos that came and saw this in person. And one of them literally said, what have they done to Justin Herbert? I have never seen him lack so much. He is a completely, what has gone on down here?
1: You could have Justin Herbert or anybody coming out of college. Who are you taking?
3: I would take Justin Herbert in the offense that the Chargers had the first 5-6 years of his career.
1: Take that out of the podcast so he doesn't get fired, please.
4: When we come back, the segment is next. It's Arnie and Plank right here on Fox Sports Radio.
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2: All right, it's Arnie and Plank right here on Fox Sports Radio. We have our man Steve DeSager rolling in because we got a lot of numbers, stats, notes, and insight to share. What's going on, Steve?
3: Ones, and maybe my favorite is the one that has to do with this Ravens comeback here. In the last 4 years of the NFL, how often had a team been down at least 8 in the final minute and still won the game? The answer is nobody in the last 4 years had been down 8 in the final minute and won a game. Teams had, according to CBS, teams had gone 581 straight games since a Cardinal comeback against the Raiders early in the 2022 season when trailing by at least 8 in the final minute of the game. And tonight it was the Ravens with their backup quarterback throwing a TD pass with 40 seconds left in regulation.
4: That's hard to believe. You'd think that scoring a touchdown and the 2-point conversion. The touchdown's no, you know, crazy thing, but I guess
3: it's at least 8 points in the fourth, so it includes the people that are down 20 in the fourth quarter. It's just hundreds of games in the last 4 years. Nobody had had a last-minute comeback like we saw tonight, or the Ravens eventually won. Again, with the backup quarterback getting the overtime touchdown, too, winning at Atlanta 30-23. And how did the game end? With Tua Tagovailoa on the field throwing an interception in the OT to end the game. That was their possession. Coach Kevin Stefanski on the quarterback's rib injury of Michael Penix will know more as we get imaging. He said Penix was trying to work to get comfortable and could not, end quote. Great item also that I found today as we had a Broncos versus Chargers matchup. Keep in mind, these are original AFL teams, so they've pretty much played each other twice a year, every year since 1960. And when the Broncos scored first, that meant the total points of Broncos versus Chargers was Denver 2008-10, Chargers 2008-09 in all of their games combined at the time. Chargers at 0-5 will be at Kansas City next week, then a bye, then it's Chargers-Rams. But keep in mind, as we mentioned earlier, right after Christmas, a present for all of us, Chargers at Miami on
4: Fox TV.
3: They
4: might not win more than 3 games this year when it's all said and done, the Chargers.
3: That is possible, yes. I mean, they still play the Raiders. I realize that. They still play the Jets. Houston actually got a win today. That was the battle of the winless. Titans are 0-5 now, losing at home to Houston 26-3, and Houston has acquired wide receiver Marvin Harrison Jr. The other winless, the Dolphins 0-5, lost at home to Cincinnati 31-24. Joe Burrow, 4 touchdown passes, 190 yards passing. I must say that on the top of things, the San Francisco 49ers just keep doing the things that winning teams do. 32-29, the final at Seattle. 5-0 record. Go-ahead field goal with under 2 minutes to go. Niners got a touchdown just before halftime on a fumble recovery in the end zone. Here, Brock Purdy for 3 quarters only had 113 yards passing. In the fourth today, 7 of 8. 76 yards, was not sacked in the fourth quarter after getting sacked 3 times in the first 3 quarters. And that means Brock Purdy in that stadium in Seattle is 5-1 now in his career. Most road wins for a visiting quarterback since they built the place. As for the Detroit Lions, Well, they led at Arizona 31-7 in the third quarter, 45-21 the final. The Cardinals have lost four games in a row. Quarterback Jared Goff of Detroit, a touchdown run, three touchdown passes, two of them to Jameson Williams, his only two catches. Jordan Love at Green Bay in a 31-7 win over the Bears had 367 yards passing and two scores. On his deep passes, he completed 6 of 8. That was over 250 yards right there, just the deep balls. And speaking of deep balls, at Pittsburgh today, Steelers beat the Colts 34-22. Aaron Rodgers had not only three touchdown passes, one of them was an 80-yarder. How many times in Aaron Rodgers' career has he had a touchdown pass of at least 50 yards? The answer, this was his 50th of his career. Johnny Unitas, a Hall of Famer, had 51 of those in his career. Those are the only two in NFL history that have had 50-yard touchdown passes in their careers. And now this is another win for Rodgers. That's 166 victories in the regular season. He passes Pittsburgh's Ben Roethlisberger to go top five all time. Yes, Tom Brady is number one. And if you include playoffs, number of touchdown passes, Aaron Rodgers, 582 in his career. Tom Brady, over 700. He's number one. Drew Brees, over 600 touchdown passes, including playoffs. He is number two. The crazy London finish had a Jacksonville win over Philadelphia to start the day, 19-17, 57-yard field goal on the final play. Philly had tied it on a field goal with 8 seconds left. Then Jacksonville had a kickoff return of 53 yards to set him up.
2: I'll tell you what. The kick return game giveth and taketh quite a bit with penalties. I go back to the Raiders fumble they had last week against the Chiefs. But you get a big kick return, like think back to the Ravens game against Cowboys. Think about that game today for the Jaguars. Can make all the difference in the world. Man, that's 2 hours down. The Power Hour is coming up next on Fox Sports Radio. We are Fox Sports!
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0: and here's what you need to know.
1: The top-seeded Milwaukee Brewers took Game 1 of the National League Championship Series, edging the Dodgers in Wisconsin 2-1 tonight on Fox TV. Fox will have Monday afternoon's Game 2. LA will have Yoshinobu Yamamoto on the mound against Logan Henderson. Tonight, Bryce Tarang, a solo homer in the fourth. Dodgers left nine men on base. Cleveland starts the ALCS Monday at Tampa Bay. Chase Briscoe was today's NASCAR winner. Tonight in the NFL, an overtime victory for Baltimore and a comeback at Atlanta 30-23. Falcons QB Michael Penix left late with a rib injury, and Tua Tagovailoa entered and threw an interception in overtime to end the game. The Niners are 5-0 after winning at Seattle 32-29. Detroit stomped Arizona 45-21. Denver came back to beat the Chargers in LA 23-17. Minnesota's 5-0 after winning at New Orleans. Green Bay all over Chicago. New England ripped the Raiders. I'm Steve DeSager.
0: This is Fox Sports Late Night. And we never stop the party. 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
2: I believe we call this the Power Hour. 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I'm Chris Plank. All right, so we got baseball covered. We talked with John Morosi. 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And Arnie, I feel like we really haven't dug deep into the Monday Night Football game like we want to as well. We need to carve out some time at the bottom of the hour because I think that's going to be a good one. The Sunday afternoon game, that I there were several, but Niners Seahawks was the game of the week, and you throw in that as a potential NFC championship preview. Now, you know, the Rams, who have looked a little bit vulnerable, right? They got to take on a Bills team that's coming off a tough loss to New England. I don't know, man. Maybe one of the more anticipated Monday night matchups we've had this early in the season.
3: Yeah, I saw that the over-under was like 54.5. I'm like, where are they going to get all these points from? I don't know if they're going to be able to hit that many points with these two teams. I know Buffalo's defense is certainly lacking, but I don't know if they're going to hit that one. That's a pretty high number.
2: It's a big number. But I also, I don't think the Bills defense is all that good. So we'll preview it. And then, of course, I've got some post-game audio. We're going to get an update from Kevin Stefanski. Just not to, like, spoil it or anything, but he doesn't know. I mean, 9 out of 10 times, unless the dude tore his ACL or is done for the year, we won't know during the show tonight. And I'm sure there's some concern about Jaxon Smith-Njigba, too, that we'll be keeping an eye on. But Arnie, it's that special time of the night whenever we find out what we have learned. Now, I would imagine during this knee-jerk segment of the show, there might be some coaches fired or some players who need to be cut or quarterbacks that need to be benched. But remember, show's tonight. So all we have is the evidence of the first four games of the season and now week five. So, stinking genius, after week five of the NFL season, I know this.
3: After week five of the NFL season, I know this. And I told you before, but I had to let you have your, puff your chest out. Your Raiders aren't that good. You know, pump the brakes. They're not going to the playoffs. I told you they go 1-6 in their last seven or next seven. They've already lost two. They got throttled today. Absolutely throttled by an average team. Shows you what happens when you go on the road. All of a sudden, you're looking very average at best. Raiders are what we thought they were, an average team.
2: Average would be a compliment for the way that they played. I mean, is this like, am I supposed to do the sports radio thing where I'm like, what about your Dolphins right here? I mean,
3: no, you can do any team. Yeah, you can do any.
2: It's kind of rich for you to come after a team that's 3-2 when you guys haven't even sniffed the win.
3: Well, it's only hour three. I didn't know if I'd have to, have a lot of time to talk about the Raiders. So I had to get that dig in real quick.
2: Yeah, they didn't look good. Mendoza came in and looked fine. Now,
3: I did see that, though. I think he's going to be just fine when he takes on over. I do think it could be this year if they go on a little bit of a losing streak, but I think they'll just be fine with him at quarterback.
2: He looked pretty good. But we'll see exactly what that long. I mean, it's a tough schedule. They got the Bills next week. So we'll see long term when that decision is, but I thought he looked pretty good. I know the Patriots were doing something different defensively, but it was really good to see him. All right, after week five, the National Football League season, I know this. I'm wondering if we're going to see a coaching change in a couple of places here sooner rather than later. I mean, doesn't it seem, sounds crazy, doesn't it seem as if it's very steamy in Philadelphia right now?
3: Yeah, if that's what you were talking about, I don't think they will. If I'm Philadelphia, I'm just staying the course, and I'm going to see what happens after the year. It's not like you're completely out of the divisional race. Plus, it's the Giants leading, so I would think that the division is still wide open. You've had some bad luck, and, you know, obviously you've had injuries, but everybody has injuries. To get use that as an excuse, but he is on the hot seat. There's no doubt about that. He's been on the hot seat for a couple of years now, it seems like.
2: Did want to take a moment, though, and as I worry about, well, fake worry about a guy losing his job, Nick Sirianni has been dealt a lot of blows this year, right? The injury bug, the surprise retirement of Lane Johnston, Lane Johnson just a couple of days ago. So I don't know, man. I always feel like he's on the verge of either like just officially becoming the next Mr. Philadelphia. I don't know if he's on the verge of being. I mean, he's won a freaking Super Bowl.
3: Super Bowl. Yet if they fired him, how many teams would line up to get him? It wasn't like.
2: I don't know. That's a good question. Would you want him to be your coach?
3: They were lining up to get once he got canned, you know that.
2: Well, and I think we're seeing now why maybe some teams might have paused a little bit on Jim Harbaugh. And before anyone starts texting in, tweeting in tonight, saying send him back to college or go back to Michigan, Jim Harbaugh will never coach college football again.
3: I know most of
2: you are saying it tongue-in-cheek. But that show cause, he will not coach college football again. But, yeah, so I wonder about Sirianni. I don't really – I mean, Jerry's not an in-season guy, but you would have to imagine if the frustration continues to grow, they're mad still about the Ravens game. That was embarrassing on Thursday Night Football. I mean, could Jerry potentially make that move, pull the trigger on that, or no?
3: I don't think so either. You've been there. Whoever they want to hire, that's going to be a process, and I don't think they'll get a fire the coach, get an interim, and then get rid of him. No, I think it has to be a whole process with them.
2: All right. Where do you want to go next?
3: After week five, I know this. My Dolphins are not all that bad, so let me get them in there.
2: They're 0-5.
3: I know that, but I thought they'd be 0-5 losing every game by 3 touchdowns.
2: Oh, my
3: gosh. They actually kind of pushed or covered back door, depending on what the line you were got against the Bengals out there. And they did lose Achan, so Ollie Gordon's is picking up the reps there. They're a bad team. They're just not as bad as I thought. I thought we were guaranteed to have the number one pick. Now I'm not sure if we'll have number one, number two, number three. Matter of fact, I'm not even sure we'll have less wins than the Chargers or the Titans or any of those teams right now, to be honest with you.
2: Well, right now you all have zero. And as Steve pointed out, you do have the Chargers a little bit later in the season, so there's that. We are 2 hours and 8 minutes into the show. Right? Just the timestamp, 2 hours and 8 minutes. Arnie, we haven't mentioned the Vikings yet.
3: 5-0.
2: Our boss is a Vikings fan.
3: Oh, jeez.
2: And I've been on the Kyler Murray redemption bus for quite a while. All they do is win. It's not pretty. But they beat the Saints today in what was kind of an offensively challenged game, but maybe Kyler Murray's best game. Dude, he put up some numbers. I'm telling you, don't let Kyler Murray get comfortable. But at 5-0, are you buying the Vikings stock right now? Because I think I am.
3: No, I'm not. And you said our boss is from Minnesota, so you could send them a tweet.
2: Well, he's a Minnesota Vikings fan.
3: Yeah. You could send them a tweet. They better beat the Colts, because after the Colts game, they'll lose 4 games in a row. Mm-hmm. So it better be good while the going is getting good right now, because then they got to go to Detroit. They play Buffalo at Green Bay, and then the 49ers. That's called loss, loss, loss, and loss. So things get real for them real quick.
2: All right. Where do you want to go next?
3: After week 5, I know this. This is one of the best football seasons ever.
2: You know,
3: we always say it's a week-to-week league.
2: Well, it is.
3: This year, more so than ever, it's a week-to-week league. Like you said Thursday, we talked about it. You had a team, 10.5-point underdog, go in on the road and do a great job with a rookie quarterback who wasn't drafted and only beat up on the Dallas Cowboys. You really have no idea. Look at the Ravens today without their starting quarterback. They're going with Hundley. And as DeSager told you, you know, how many times does a team come back down by eight? They didn't. It's just remarkable. Some of the comebacks that you just don't know where the wins are going to happen from week to week. It's been a great season so far.
2: I agree with you. And I think, listen, our job is to knee jerk. And
3: right.
2: I think that we get, well, Willard and Dan Beyer and the crew throughout the day, they get the opportunity before us. But like, this is the first show where we're supposed to have a little bit more information, right? More press conferences and things to get to. But we, even with that information, we'll still learn more over the next couple of days, right? So we get to knee jerk like crazy. So I feel like it's kind of unfair, right? Because you think about how great things were for the Browns last week, and they lose a game to the Jets, and everyone's like, oh my gosh, they're terrible. Same old Browns, they suck, because we knee jerk. But in the end, if you were to tell any Browns fan, hey man, you're going to be 3-2. If you were to tell any Raiders fan, hey, you're going to be 3-2.
3: Right.
2: I would have run to the light. I mean, I would have been like, absolutely 100%.
3: Browns shouldn't have lost today. They gave up that late touchdown. Otherwise, they would have been right in the thick of things.
2: I understand. My point is just, I agree with you. And we are just prisoners of the moment. And it's great. I'll tell you what, I got back into fantasy this year. It does. You watch football differently. You're more dialed in, especially if you have a financial investment. Not saying I do. Not saying I do, honey, if you can hear me. But if you do, I mean, you're more dialed in maybe than you've ever been before. And a lot of times you might just be rooting for an, you might got to get another 10 yards here, another catch. But in the middle of it, you're getting, you know, one score game. You're getting, you know, tight, good football. And it's, maybe it's a defensive oriented game. Maybe it's an offense, but you're getting good football. So I'm with you. I think it's been an awesome season so far.
3: You know, people do those survivor pools and stuff like that. If you were doing, who do you like to win the Super Bowl before the start of the season? A lot of people were picking the Rams. Rams lost. Who do you like go to the Super Bowl? A lot of people picked the Chargers. Chargers get off to an 0-5 start.
2: Yeah.
3: Who do you like go to the Super Bowl? Cowboys. They're 2-3. You know, it's a lot of the teams that you thought they were going to get off to a really good start is not such a great start right now. San Francisco, who people thought they're banged up, maybe it's not going to be a good year for them. They're 5-0. The Vikings are 5-0. You know, if you were going to say who's going to win the Super Bowl after week one, I think the consensus answer was the Chicago Bears. Now what's going on with them? And I know their quarterback's out, but they don't look like world beaters right now. It's just been a crazy year right now.
2: It has been, and I think it's been fun. All right, I got a few more.
3: Go ahead.
2: Because I'm going to switch things up on you just for one here, all right? After week six of the college football season, I see what you're saying about the NFL. I agree with what you're saying about the NFL. I present to you the college football season as a one-upper. Every single week, you think you have things figured out. Old Mo switches sidelines. We thought after week one, LSU, oh my gosh, look at Lane Kiffin. What happened to LSU after they beat Clemson? They got smoked by Ole Miss. And we fell in love with Ole Miss, right? What happened to Ole Miss? They go to Florida. They get destroyed. What happens to Florida? We put him in the top 10. Their coach is talking mess. He's all over the place. He's just, everyone's like, John Sumrall's a better hire than Lane Kiffin. This team is like amazing. And they've lost two games in a row now after being eighth in the country. They lost. They got smoked by Missouri and got beat by South Carolina. So, Arnie, Texas going undefeated, goes into the Cotton Bowl, a rather significant favorite against the Oklahoma Sooners. They get upset. Georgia beats Alabama, and we've got a bevy of big-time matchups coming up this weekend. This should be your kind of weekend as a very snobby Power 5, Power 4 now kind of a football fan, Arnie. Yeah. This is your kind of weekend ahead
3: of us. Normally I would agree with you. I was listening to Hartman, though, today. He brought up a point like this is not the year that we're getting a lot of upsets for teams that are like over a 10-point favorite or something like that because of the NIL.
2: Well,
3: hold on.
2: You're gauging. Can I make sure I'm clear here?
3: Yeah.
2: You and Steve are gauging whether or not a season is good so far based on the amount of 10 or more.
3: Well, I don't know if it was 10 or might have been 7. I don't know the exact number, but he was like, we don't have the upsets like we normally do. And I was thinking to myself, Is that true? It seems like we're having the upsets. Like, you just rattled off a couple of them. And I'm like, I don't know. And he's like, well, NIL now has it where you don't get the big upsets. And, you know, I love upsets. That's what I live for. But I, you know, I was thinking, I thought we had more upsets than that, but you rattled off a few.
2: Like, what's his point?
3: NIL has made it, well, we won't have those upsets anymore going further into the future.
2: I think, if anything, NIL has kind of helped with, I mean, it's, where was Indiana? You know, I mean, just because they're not Indiana State, they were still nobody in the Big Ten. And look where they are. So I don't know that I agree with that.
3: 42-17, by the way.
2: Final score of what?
3: This weekend's game between Ohio State and Indiana.
2: Oh, that's what you think the final score is going to be?
3: Oh, they're going to kick the crap out of Indiana.
2: Why do you say that?
3: Spank. I wish I had a gazillion dollars to bet on Ohio State right now.
2: All right. But on my point, more than anything else.
3: Yes.
2: Immerse yourself in the college football season. It's fun. It's entertaining. Everything you think you know is different by the following week. Every single time you think you've got something figured out, boom, an upset happens. It has been absolutely.
3: But also, you know, even though we like the season, it might take its damper because of all the injuries we got going on, and not just the quarterbacks, the big names also, you know.
2: In college football?
3: No, in the NFL.
2: I agree. I agree. And listen, now Penix gets cooking, and what happens? He gets hurt tonight, right? We've seen dudes get dinged up all around the league today. So we'll try to get an update on the injuries when we come back. All right, anything else you want to add to what you know after week 5 of the NFL and week 6 in college football?
3: No, but what we didn't do today was who saved their season, who didn't save their season.
2: Let's do it next. It's Arnie and Plank right here on Fox Sports Radio.
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5: Lows level off around 68 overnight under overcast skies. Winds out of the south, 5 to 10 miles per hour. Daytime highs approaching 86. Monday, mainly clear skies. Clear skies, Monday night, lows level off around 58. Sunshine mixed with clouds at times. Tuesday, with daytime highs approaching 70. 65 Wednesday. From the Weatherology Weather Center, I'm meteorologist Paul Trombley. On 99.3 The Fan, Winona. Right now, it's 75 degrees.
6: St. Jude continues to advance by increasing cure rates in childhood cancer. 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When it comes to research and advancements, there are some things that only we

0: want him at Plank Show. Everyone go follow us at Fox Sports Radio. All right, whose season are you ending today? Whose season came to an end?
1: Whose season came to, well, it's got to be the Titans 0-5. Matter of fact, I was about to say that the Texans saved their season just getting that victory. They looked okay, but you could tell there's a little bit of a difference between the two. Titans are done. It's OVER for them. Not that you, you know, had to wait till this week to figure that out. But the Texans saved their season for another week right now. Otherwise, I just don't feel confident with them. And I like that the move that they picked up
0: Marvin Harrison Jr.
1: From the Cardinals. Of course, C.J. Stroud was his quarterback, right, in college.
0: Right.
1: So I think it was a good pickup. All they gave up was a second-round pick, I believe. So yeah. I think it was a good move there.
0: Can I ask you a dumb question?
1: Yeah.
0: Why was the trade reported and we didn't know the teams? I don't think I've ever seen that before, to where they announced that he has agreed to be traded, but we didn't know which team it was.
1: I didn't know there was a team that they had set on. I didn't know there was, like, they were picking between two. I figured it was going to be the Texans only because of C.J. Stroud, but I didn't know there was a deal in place with the Texans.
0: Yeah, but have you ever seen anything reported like that?
1: No, I knew they were going to move him, but I didn't know where, really. Like,
0: but I mean, Adam Schefter reports. He's like, hey, they're trading Marvin Harrison Jr. It's like, great, where is he going? We don't know yet. Like,
1: I'm starting to, you know, get a feeling all those reports are just shady. You know, like four or five will report the same exact thing with the same wording. You know,
0: the agent gives it to him.
1: Yeah, it's all a bunch of baloney.
0: Is there some? I'm really dumb at this. All right, you guys can help me out. But is there something to the predictive markets whenever you have it reported like that? I mean, is that a way where
1: that's
0: people?
1: A good question. I don't know.
0: Here was DeMeco Ryans making the announcement about that.
2: You guys wanted to know, huh? Yes. All right. We trade for Marvin Harrison. See ya.
0: I guess he wasn't only happy about the win. He was getting tired of being asked about Marvin Harrison.
1: Well, that's our job. What do you want to keep it a secret? What's the big secret for, sir?
0: Surprised you're not piling on the old Chargers tonight. Here's what your boy Jim Harbaugh said afterwards. Remember, he had a good run with the 49ers, but I guess the MO is that he kind of wears out his welcome a little bit because he can be a lot. But here's what Harbaugh said after the Chargers fell to 0-5.
3: I don't know what that message is. It's just in the, you know, the players that's just fight their hearts out, you know, play, give it everything they have. That's the only way. That's the best way. But yeah,
1: he's not going to get fired. I want you to know that. They are going to have to make a major overhaul, though. The chemistry tutor is certainly showing why he's no longer the coach of the Miami Dolphins. It's just been a debacle. You know, some people thought they were not only a playoff team, but could make a run at a Super Bowl. Just look at them now. It's over for them. It's just done. It's donezo for them.
0: Could make a run at the Super Bowl. I mean, we had people projecting them to win the Super Bowl. Can I throw a team in that saved their season today?
1: If you projected the Chargers to win the Super Bowl, you should be fired, right? I'm going to have to get on that. I'm going to have to see what
0: Listen,
1: you
0: Listen, my man, there's tape of you picking the Dolphins to go to the Super Bowl.
1: That was not an official pick. You know that, don't you?
0: No, I do not. Teams who saved their season today. How about the Packers? Matt LaFleur stoking the rivalry a little bit. Here's what the Packers coach said afterwards.
4: I think it's more for the fan base and everything. Like, I love the excitement around the rivalry and all that. And I mean, it weighs in the back of your mind how last season ended a little bit. And but it's still about us and what we do moving forward and how we come in and how we prepare and the product that we put out on the field.
0: Yeah, I think they were in big trouble, especially after the way that they had been handled the last few weeks. Good to see them bounce back.
1: You know who else saved their season today? Were the J-E-T-S, Jets. They go to 2-3. If they lose that one, it's pretty much donezo for them also, but they gut it out. They get a good victory over the Browns. Nothing great about it, but, you know, win's a win, especially for the Jets. Now they're at 2-3, and, you know, it's not like they'll make a playoff push, but you never know with them, and at least it saved their season for now.
0: Saved their season

0: now. You got time for one more?
1: Yeah, go ahead.
0: I'm going to throw the Patriots in there. And listen, they obviously bounced back in a big way with what they did to the Bills
1: last
0: week.
1: With the Bills, right, exactly.
0: But I think that the way that they look right now, I think the confidence they're playing with, Arnie, I mean, I think they might be on the verge of being good again, Captain Obvious. But like Drake May, there was a lot of questions through the first few weeks, the regression talk. Man, I saw a guy that picked apart a secondary that had been ball hawks throughout the first part of the season. So I think the Patriots have not only – they saved their season last week. I think they reaffirmed that they're going to be in this thing with what they did today. The Raiders might not be a good team. We'll find out over the next few weeks. But what I watched today, they never let Vegas have a chance. Never. Every single time Vegas got a little momentum, boom, they'd go down and score. Or boom, they'd make a defensive play. So I really like what I saw from New England today. I think it's another step closer towards, you know, them being right there with Buffalo in the East.
1: You know, and I hate
0: to break this. And I know you hate to hear that.
1: It is, but I hate to break this news to you. Remember, I told you that the Raiders would lose, seven of their next eight or something?
0: Right.
1: Well, they lost to the Chiefs. They lost to the Patriots. That's two.
0: Mm-hmm.
1: They'll lose to the Bills, Rams, and at the Jets. So that's five. Mm-hmm. They'll lose to the 49ers, which would be six in a row. Then they'll lose to the Seahawks at Denver and at Cleveland.
0: They won't
1: win again until they beat the Chargers.
0: They won't be a favorite in but one of those games.
1: The Browns game?
0: Two.
1: No, they won't be favored in any of them.
0: They'll be favored over the Jets. They'll be favored over the Jets. The Jets, I mean, have you watched them? Are you paying attention?
1: They won today.
0: Here is a team whose season might have come to an end today before we bring into Sager.
1: Yeah.
0: Now, long way to go in the NFC East. But it did look very ugly. And early this morning, Philadelphia couldn't get it done. Here's what Jalen Hurts said, Arnie, afterwards when asked if he would do anything different from a play-calling perspective.
2: That's not my place, and we're prepared. I'm prepared as a quarterback to not worry about those things. So I'm honoring the play call, honoring the things that are coming in the game. When I'm up at night, yeah, I think about, man, should I have said something or should I have took a step back and said, wait. But ultimately, there's a commitment to that and going out there and executing. And so this was one where it did not work in our favor.
0: Nick Sirianni talked about letting the team down with his decision-making, which is never a good look when you're fessing up to this in your post-game.
3: Yeah, it hurts because in the sense of the guys fought their ass off and, you know, had a chance to win the game. And then for me to not make the right decision in that, you feel like you let everyone down. It's just like you would feel if you missed a free throw at the end of the game or if you had a drop. I've been in both of those places. And those ones stick with you, and that will stick with me for a long time.
1: You want one that will stick with you for a long time? Jacksonville could not get out of their way. How many times are they going to get penalized? Delay a game. Delay. They must have like four or five delay a games like in a row. They couldn't get the play in. Even after a timeout, they got to delay a game. What the hell's going on over there? I can't get the damn play in. It's crazy.
0: They, in fact, at one point, they had the play, and I don't think he was snapping the ball, Arnie. Because remember, he spiked the ball down. He was yelling.
1: Yeah, he was mad.
0: The center.
1: He was mad, yeah.
0: Yeah, kind of a bad look. But, hey, who cares? You won the football game
1: right now.
0: Exactly. The bad look is on the other side where the head coach is apologizing for not being better at his job. All right, one final time tonight. Here comes Steve DeSager with everything that's trending. What's up, Steve?
4: Well, among the late afternoon games in the NFL, Detroit won 45-21 at Arizona. Lions were up 31-7 in the third quarter. Jahmyr Gibbs over 150 yards rushing, two scores. He also had five catches, 56 yards. We've only played five games. He has almost 750 yards from scrimmage and nine touchdowns from scrimmage already this season. To start a year like that, it's a small list, like Eric Dickerson, Jim Brown types, and Jahmyr Gibbs is now on that list. And it was San Francisco 5-0, winning at Seattle 32-29, getting the go-ahead field goal with under 2 minutes left. Mike Evans of the 49ers, seven receptions, 113 yards and a score, total of seven turnovers in that game. Seattle's offense, 15 drives, 14 first downs. The Chargers dropped to 0-5 for the first time in over 20 years, blowing a fourth quarter lead, losing to Denver 23-17. Justin Herbert has had at least one turnover in five straight games. I repeat, he is one of 50 problems on this team. How about this? Just in fourth quarters so far, five games worth, only 13 points total in fourth quarters for the Chargers, fewest in the NFL. 19 penalties in fourth quarters, most in the NFL. 7 giveaways in the fourth, most in the NFL. 11 sacks allowed in the fourth, tied for most in the NFL. Justin Herbert was sacked 5 times today. I mentioned they had to go with 4 rookie offensive linemen. The Broncos on third down conversions were 1 for 12. Had only 224 total yards, but the Chargers with 3 turnovers and lost at home. Tonight in Atlanta, Baltimore in overtime beat the Falcons 30-23. Derrick Henry, 102 yards rushing and a touchdown reception. Ravens scored the tying TD in the final minute of regulation. Falcons quarterback Michael Penix left late with a rib injury. Tua Tagovailoa came on and threw an interception in overtime to end the game. In the loss, Bijan Robinson, 17 carries, 86 yards. Drake London, 7 catches, 118 yards. And that London game went to Jacksonville on a 57-yard field goal. Final play, beating Philadelphia 19-17. 3 straight wins for the Jags, 3 straight losses for the Eagles. Eagles as a team, 18 carries, 22 yards. Their total yardage was only 232. Jacksonville, 13 penalties, 100 yards, but in a win, as it turned out. Minnesota's 5-0 after winning at New Orleans 23-13, getting 10 points in the fourth quarter. Vikings offense, 9 drives, 9 first downs, 142 yards. Most of that Aaron Jones on the ground. Saints have lost 3 straight. Green Bay ripped the Bears 31-7. New England all over Vegas 45-17. Drake May, 4 touchdown passes, 1 TD run. Jets and Pittsburgh each one at home. Cincinnati and Houston each one on the road. Texans acquired wide receiver Marvin Harrison Jr. Giants tied after overtime at Washington 27-all. Monday night, Bills at Rams. Georgia is college football's new number 1. Texas fell to number 7 in the new AP poll. UCLA is up to number 12. Kentucky is in at 15. Wake Forest, 21. LSU, 22. Northwestern is in at number 25. Oregon is out of AP's top 25. Now 27th in the voting. And Arizona is 28th.
1: We should be in the top 10.
4: Hey, matter of time, maybe. Milwaukee up a game to none as they started the NL championship at
1: home.
4: Did
1: you see what we did to West Virginia? Spank.
4: Scored early and often. Never stopped. I think they've scored a touchdown just during the show tonight. And the game's over. Milwaukee Brewers beat the Dodgers 2-1 in game 1 of the NLCS. Brewers with the go-ahead single in the 5th. It came right after a leadoff walk and a sack bunt. Dodgers left 9 men on base and grounded into double plays to end 3 of the first 5 innings. Game 2 is Monday afternoon, also on Fox TV. The Brewers are the top seed for the playoffs this year. The best team batting averages this year belonged to Milwaukee and Tampa Bay. Tampa Bay, top seed in the AL, will be hosting a Game 1 of the American League Championship Series Monday against Cleveland. Chase Briscoe was the NASCAR winner, edging out teammate Christopher Bell. It was Briscoe's 2nd straight victory. He's up to 4th in the playoff standings. Kyle Larson leads. He finished 6th today after 5 straight top 5 finishes recently. It was the closest finish in the Cup Series this year. By 0.029 seconds, Briscoe wins. 4 races left in the season. And this after the NASCAR activity was all rained out Saturday in Charlotte. They did have the race today. Back to you.
1: Hey, let me give you a stat. I don't know if this is true.
0: Thanks, Steve.
1: But I'll give you the stat anyway.
4: If it's not true, it's not a stat, just for the record.
1: Out of the last 2 games for the White Sox, so that's 54 outs, right? They struck out 40 times out of 54 outs.
4: They struck out 21 in the last game.
1: And 19 the game before, right?
4: Which was a record, by the way, not just for playoffs, for any 9-inning game.
1: So they struck out 40 times out of 54 outs. Right.
4: You know, I know they struck out a lot during the season. This, they topped themselves in the postseason for all the power and things that they had. This, whatever that was in the postseason with 1 K after it. And I realize that Cleveland
1: That's
4: has
1: ridiculous.
4: The top strikeout pitcher in the league and all of that. Nonetheless, 21 strikeouts out of 27 outs, people.
0: Not good.
1: Yeah, that, but 40 out of the 54, that's insane. That,
4: apparently,
1: put the ball
4: it was
1: in play.
4: The game before it was only 12 strike, a mere 12 strikeouts.
1: A mere 12,
4: for the
1: okay,
4: Sox.
1: There you go. Put the ball in play.
0: So they're going the Dodgers theory, home run or bust, I think, for the White Sox.
4: Yeah, it was bust for the Dodgers. You make a good point because they had so many chances first half of the game tonight, bring across runs. And then what do the Brewers do? Lead off walk, bunt, next guy, next pitch gets a single for the lead run.
0: It's called manufacturing runs, kids. Look it up.
4: It's how the Kansas City Royals got in the World Series back-to-back years. They were a good team. You may not have heard of all of them. Brewers are a good team.
0: Thanks, Steve. Mm-hmm. Well, let's hit some of these ex-submissions to the show tonight. Vincent writes, after this week, here is what I know. My 49ers are 5-0, and I remember some geniuses out there who said they were too banged up and won't do anything this year. Now those same people are backtracking and want to jump on the bandwagon. No, stay off.
1: That's true. Vincent, he's right about that.
0: Let everyone on. They're still dinged up, though, is what's kind of crazy about it. They're still not a very healthy team. But
1: still, perfect record in the hardest division. I mean, there's something to that.
0: Matt writes, it's been a wild season. Only one thing is consistent this year and year after year. The Dolphins suck. Arnie's picks are the worst, and after week 5, I know Arnie should never make another pick for the 2026 season. This is where Arnie bags about his college picks.
1: Yeah, my NFL picks weren't so good, but my college picks were on fire. Fire.
0: Eric, hey, the show's tonight. What games were played today?
1: Yeah.
0: Pro games.
1: Yeah, yeah, I think I had Atlanta, too.
0: After week 5, writes Eric, I know this. I'm so bleeping happy Arnie isn't on the Vikings bandwagon. Continue to think your Dolphins aren't that bad and stay away from my Vikings.
1: Your Vikings are not that good, so stop it, okay? They're 5-0. I don't know how the hell they're doing it.
0: Pretty good.
1: They'll come back to life. Who do they got coming up? How many losses do they got coming up in a row now? Let's see here. They got the Colts, so that's a win. They'll beat Detroit. What, they have like the easiest schedule in the history of football, for crying out loud.
0: You just said they're going to lose a bunch of games, so find those losses.
1: I can't find them. They play the Bills, but that's at home.
0: How about this from Julian? You guys have not talked enough about my UCLA Bruins defeating the Oregon Ducks.
1: That's true. That's true.
0: I've got to, I've got to watch that game. I haven't seen that game yet. That was right on during my game. That was a 2:30 game that I was covering, and I didn't get home in time to rewatch it all. But I'll tell you what, this was a rematch because these two teams played in the playoffs last year, right? UCLA's basically got James Madison's players and their coach, and Oregon's Oregon, and Oregon kicked the crap out of them. So I don't know, man. I'm a little bit worried about Oregon. When Dante Moore gets back, that's going to change everything. But beyond the Ducks, Arnie, I'd get fired up if I was a UCLA fan right now. I think they're really good.
1: They had to bench their quarterback after I was praising him for a kid out of like Cal Poly or something like that. He was just awful. They were just awful moving the ball, you know?
0: It was not good. It's not good. All right, we got a break. When we come back, it's Arnie's picks to take us home right here on Fox Sports Radio.
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0: Great job, Garrett. Awesome show put together. Awesome show put together tonight. Awesome on updates from Steve DeSager. All evening long, the millions and millions of editors behind the scenes chopping up our audio. Thank you, Arnie, for the Roman numeral rundown. I didn't get to hardly any of your Roman numerals today.
1: No, we were just all over the place today.
0: Yeah, not a good job on your part, though. You got to stop sending them before the games.
1: Yeah.
0: Can you wait and send your rundown until we have the games to kind of look at and talk about?
1: No, I had to get them done early today. I had a lot going on. You know, I have the dog. I'm taking care of the dog. My wife's going to Florida. It's a lot of going on in my life right now.
0: You did get your college football picks over 500, so that was good. For the season total, so well done on that front. And I never did get in depth on your favorite Roman numeral, which was Roman numeral 14. But before we get to your picks, Roman numeral 15. R.I.P. Mike Ditka. We lost a legend this week. One of my favorites.
1: Yes, we did. I heard everybody talking about him this week and all the stories. Didn't know him personally. Did get to meet him once, but just larger than life. Everybody talks about he's the epitome of what a Chicago Bear football player is. He's the epitome of what a football player is. Just larger than life and a great guy, you know.
2: The Bears.
0: R.I.P. All right, let's go, stinking genius. Take it away.
1: What do you got? As you said, college football went 14-5. That's the best week I ever had in my life. It was on fire. I'm now 51-46 for the year. Not a great run in the NFL. Went 5-8. I'm 35-35-1 now in the NFL. So let's get right at it. Let me go to the college game. Great schedule this weekend coming up. For the college game, Chris, I'm going to take Ohio.
0: I've been saying this all night to you.
1: Going to take Ohio State minus the 3.5 on the road at Indiana. They're going to kick the crap out of Indiana. Spanking coming to Indiana like they've never seen before in their life. This next game was hard for me to pick, Chris. Did you see the Texas-Florida line?
0: I have not looked at the Texas-Florida line yet.
1: You want to take a guess?
0: It's in Gainesville. No, it's in Austin.
1: It's in Austin.
0: I would say Texas is probably a 6-point favorite.
1: 10.
0: Yeah, seems right. Hey, Florida's got smoked the last two
1: I
0: weeks,
1: know. Who would have thought the South Carolina? I'm still going to take Texas, lay the 10 until Florida proves to me that they're back on track, and that may take a lot. I'm also going to take Mississippi State plus the 11 on the road against LSU. Tough loss they had against Kentucky. That was a good one for them. And I'm going to take Tennessee plus 7.5 because they're playing at home against Alabama coming off that Georgia game. And I'm going to take BYU plus the 10.5 at home against Notre Dame. That might be an upset special. By the way, Monday night I'll take the Bills plus the 3 against the Rams. Not so sure it will go over 54.5. Dodgers will win game 2, even up that best of 7 at 1 game apiece. So there you have my picks. Do with them as you please. No longer strictly for entertainment purposes only. So busy week for me. I got a lot going on, you know.
0: Yeah, I mean it's rough. It's rough being you. I'm a little so you're only picking what, 3? You've got Mississippi State, LSU this weekend. I got Alabama, Tennessee this weekend, Missouri, Ole Miss. And you pick like 2 college games?
1: I picked all those games. I picked Tennessee, BYU, I picked Mississippi State. I picked Texas and Ohio State. I picked the big games.
0: Sleeping through then, I guess. I just think that there's more good in college football this weekend than you realize. I think Auburn, Georgia is going to be a good game, even though Auburn comes in with 2 losses. I think Florida State, I can't even sell myself on Florida State and Miami. Oklahoma State and Houston. Arnie, you got to pay attention to these Big 12 games because you could be fighting for a spot in the Big 12 championship.
1: Yeah, you know, we have a bye week. We have our top 3 receivers down. I am surprised what we did against West Virginia. It'll be interesting. We have Texas Tech after the Iowa State game.
0: Keep an eye this week on the Seahawks. I'm going to be curious to see how they respond. That was a rough physical game. I heard, you know, Willard talking about it. It was a great point. You know, they turned around and they played Thursday night in Denver. So you had Seattle and the 49ers just playing absolute brawl, a street fight, and then they've got to turn around and play Thursday in Denver.
1: Wow.
0: So that's going to be an interesting game to keep an eye on. How about this question in our final minute? You guys are on a bye next week. The Dolphins are on a bye, so you'll actually get to enjoy your Sunday. by the end of next Sunday, will your Dolphins be the only winless team left in the NFL? Because the Titans square off against the Colts at noon next week.
1: No, they'll lose to the Colts. They're that bad also. We may be better than the Titans, to be honest with you.
0: I like how it went from your 0-5 team. That, again, you picked to go to the Super Bowl. Your 0-5 team. I love how it's gone from them being 0-5 to, you know, they're actually not as bad as the other 0-5 team. I think they're better than some 1-4 teams.
1: There,
0: I
1: mean, you go. I'm not the ugliest guy in the leper colony. How about that?
0: Oh, my gosh. All right. Well, Arnie, have a great week. Enjoy that very busy slate of being a trophy husband. For the crew, I'm Chris Plank. Stick around. The great Big Ben Maller is coming up next right here on Fox Sports Radio. We are
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13: The Baltimore Ravens won the Sunday night NFL game in overtime at Atlanta 30-23. Derrick Henry with 102 yards rushing and a touchdown reception. Falcons quarterback Michael Penix left late with a rib injury. Tua Tagovailoa threw an interception in the OT to end the game. San Francisco is 5-0 after a victory at Seattle 32-29, getting the go-ahead field goal with under 2 minutes left. Denver came back to beat the Chargers in LA 23-17. Chargers are 0-5. Detroit won easily at Arizona, 45-21. Jahmyr Gibbs, 151 yards rushing and two scores. Minnesota's 5-0 after a win at New Orleans, 23-13. The day started in London with Jacksonville edging Philadelphia 19-17 on a 57-yard field goal on the final play. And the Brewers at home took Game 1 of the NLCS 2-1 over the Dodgers. LA left 9 men on base. I'm Steve DeSager.
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0: Well, if you had the Atlanta Falcons making it 3-for-3 in primetime, you are a loser. Welcome in the beginning of another week of the Ben Maller Show. We are in the air everywhere as we turn on the old engine and get it cranking coast to coast, border to border, and beyond. On the vast and immensely powerful microphones of FSR emanating live from the nuts, the donuts of the overnight, just like your favorite donut shop. We don't close. Well, sometimes. Not when we're here. And this portion of the Ben Maller Show on Fox Sports Radio, according to Alf Ferdog and Maller Prop Guy, made possible in part by our friends at Express. 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So you survived the weekend. We were not away. I did three podcasts over the weekend. I'm getting ripped for putting Blind Scott on the mailbag. You people are not happy with that, but it was fine. It was all right. So there you go. But, our lead this hour. Now, I was debating whether to start with the baseball, but this is such an epic choke job by the Atlanta Falcons. It is worthy of the leadoff spot. And plus, it's football and let's be honest here, as much as I love my baseball,
1: football is king in these parts. So we begin with the game on Sunday night. We start out in Georgia, the final chapter of the NFL Sunday card in week number five. That's right, number five out in the ATL. You had Lamar Jackson out, left ankle. Uh-oh, goes the left ankle, sideline. Tyler Huntley, the career backup, moved on up to a penthouse in the sky there as Huntley said, taking over. Now, he'd said this the other day. He said, taking over as QB1 would be like riding a bike. He claimed the Falcons were like, okay, fine, riding a bike. Great. Falcons like, well, we're going to shove the bike into the lake is what we're going to do. And the Falcons trying to go 3-for-3 in prime time. And there was all this angst about, oh, no, the Falcons in prime time. By the way, Coop has arrived. We can announce Coop has arrived. So the Falcons looking to go 3-for-3 in prime time games with Michael Penix Jr. taking over there. And here we go. So Mike Tirico and Chris Collinsworth had the call on NBC. Now, I was doing some double duty here, flipping back and forth between the NBC broadcast and the NLCS game on Fox. And, of course, I had the volume down on both because that's how I operate most of the time. So I don't know if you were watching or not. Perhaps not. Maybe you were doing something else. But Tyler Huntley leading Baltimore to a game-tying touchdown and two-point conversion in the last minute of regulation. And then a lengthy drive in overtime, a one-yard QB keeper. Touchdown in overtime, and the Ravens rally to stun the Birds in a battle of the Birds. The Falcons go down 30-27 in the Sunday night game. Derrick Henry ran for over 100 yards, and the Falcons' top-ranked run defense proved to be fraudulent as they were unable to consistently stop Derrick Henry. And so the Ravens go to 4-1 on the year, and Michael Penix Jr. suffered a rib injury late in the fourth quarter. Tua Tagovailoa took over there at quarterback. How'd that go? Don't ask. Don't ask for the Falcons, who are now back under 500 at 2-3 as Tua Tagovailoa passed for Drake London. Picked off by Kyle Hamilton in overtime. Turn at the last. The party's over. Wow. See you later. All right, so the Falcons blow an 8-point lead there in overtime. Here's Kevin Stefanski trying to put some lipstick on this pig of a performance. Take a listen.
2: We can be better in those moments, and then you can put a good football team away late, which we did not do. And then, again, give them credit. They came back and scored and did a nice job. So we'll learn from it. Disappointing, frustrating, all those things, but we will learn from it.
1: Well, Kevin Stefanski, his teams must learn more than any other team. Right? I mean, he coached the Browns, and now he's coaching the Falcons. That's a lot of learning. They learn a lot from losing. They learn. Boy, Kevin Stefanski coach teams learn the most. They do. They just do. All right, that's a good jumping off point. Let us discuss the question. Is this loss more damaging for Bijan Robinson and the Falcons' reputation than the final score suggests? He says, well, they lost in overtime to the Ravens. That's not that big a deal. If you're a cockeyed optimist, you'll say, who cares? So I've got Rolex number 5 special and DNA test. And we will combine all of these things together. And we are going to say hello to Common Sense. It's your Common Sense Sports Talk Radio show. So, in terms of the question, is the loss more damaging for the Falcons than the reputation than it is just the final score losing a close game in overtime? Absolutely. Absolutely. Nodding my head yes on that one. Atlanta's win over Green Bay and New Orleans the last couple of games here in primetime created this false sense of security. And there were people jumping on the Falcon bandwagon. It's like, you know, that train, that famous train in India. They have some religious pilgrimage, and there's people standing on the roof of the train. You know, that I'm sure you've seen the video or heard about it. It happens like once or twice a year, and it's, I'm not even sure. I remember reading about it, but I've forgotten. But it's like some kind of religious pilgrimage, and everyone, there's like one train from this remote part, and everyone has to catch the train. And so people stand on top of the train. That was essentially the Falcons bandwagon. It was like filling up faster than a Waffle House after midnight on a Friday night, man. They wanted those waffles, and they won. And then the Ravens, they drove that bandwagon for the Falcons straight into the ditch. Atlanta not exposed as a terrible team. Terrible. They were exposed as a team that is not nearly as good as some of you people wanted to believe. That's the reality of the situation. And the Falcons are the NFL's version of a counterfeit Rolex, is what they are. They look expensive. They've got some big parts to it, like big-time players. And tell time correct a couple times a day for sure. And in this case, it fell apart late. It did. And then Baltimore showed up with a backup quarterback, and knocked the entire Happy Days narrative down a couple of notches. Just down a couple of notches. Now, John Robinson, who looks like he should be unstoppable all the time, he had 86 rushing yards. 38 of them came on one run. That's 44% of his rushing total for the day for the Falcons. And it does remind you a bit of Barry Sanders. Some of you were not alive when Barry Sanders played for the Lions. He's considered the all-time craziest video game-style running back. There were many games with the Honolulu Blue Lions where Barry Sanders was like under 50 yards and not particularly great. And people forget about that because you block that out. You only remember the good. You don't remember the bad. But anyway, not exactly a game wrecker on this day, Bijan Robinson there. So Atlanta, a little overrated, certainly overpraised. I think we can all agree on that, overpraised, and thoroughly outclassed at the end of the game in fourth quarter and then overtime. That defense, my God, talking about riding the vomit comet defensively. Meanwhile, to the Baltimore side of things, and the question here, what does the Ravens' victory do for Derrick Henry and friends? What does it do? So it is it's a trip to the pharmacy. It's a booster shot, big-time booster shot for the confidence of the Baltimore football team, who didn't look all that great. They were not exactly dominating in offensive football here for most of the game. For about three-quarters of the game, it was not going particularly well there. But in the end, they pulled it out. That's what supposedly, I'm told, the elite teams, the better teams in the NFL win these kind of games. Yeah, they don't curl up in the fetal position, start sucking their thumb just because their franchise quarterback happens to be wearing street clothes, and that didn't happen here. So no Lamar Jackson. Not that it was no problem, but it didn't turn out to be a fatal problem for the Ravens here. And this will undoubtedly confuse and annoy many television talking heads who insist every single one of these wins is a direct result of the franchise quarterback. That without your franchise quarterback, you cannot do anything. In fact, the entire game of football stops if you don't have a big-time quarterback. That's always been the argument. Now, somewhere Lamar's probably thinking, well, wait a minute, guys. You're supposed to miss me a little bit there at the end of the game. That's a bad job by you. What are you doing? And sure, backup Snoop Huntley was wobbly for stretches of that game. And then in the fourth quarter, he wasn't wobbly. And certainly in overtime, that overtime thing, my God, that was a masterpiece for the Falcons to watch a team, the Ravens, shove it down their throat at the end there as Tyler Huntley became Mr. Smooth Operator, a 14-play, 60-plus-yard drive. They took off over 7 minutes. The overtime's only 10 minutes. They had the ball for over 7 minutes, creating a hurry-up situation for the Falcons, who were clearly not prepared for that. And it was like a bulldozer of a drive for the Baltimore football team. And in the end, the Ravens taking the team bus, they actually went through the drive-through. They ordered the number 5 special. And he said, well, what is the number 5 special? Well, the number 5, I'm glad you asked. The number 5 special is where the Ravens took the Falcons and the Dirty Birds, and they deep fried them and got a supersized bucket of extra crispy Falcon. Tastes like chicken. So they had that. And I thought of our friend Big Balls Bob in Vegas there. That was a Big Balls type performance there for the team from the Baltimore area. Sports with Coleman's proud somewhere. My buddy from Baltimore there who annoys Lamar Jackson and all the coaches there in Baltimore. Very happy about that. Meanwhile, the last word, let's go back to the Falcons. I must bring this up because I watched this game and I thought, well, here we go again. Here we go again. I bet you had the same reaction checking this game out because the Falcons quarterback, Michael Penix Jr., as we said, suffered a rib injury. Oh, my ribs! It was not Tony Romo's. It was ribs. The actual ribs in the body there. He was sacked by a Ravens linebacker, Tavius Robinson, late in the fourth quarter. And he came out of the game. He was unable to finish the game. Penix said he was hopeful to return to play in the overtime. But the Ravens took so long on offense, Penix claimed he just cooled down. And you know, God forbid he go back in the game, he couldn't do it. And so he stayed out, and Tua Tagovailoa did what Tua Tagovailoa does. And so that's it. So the question, here it is. Where does Michael Penix Jr.'s rib injury leave the Falcons at this point? So some are saying, well, it's a minor deal. It's no big deal. Well, we don't know that, first of all. And the one thing about the multi-billion dollar industrial complex of the NFL, there'll be MRIs up the wazoo. There'll be second opinions and third opinions and fourth opinions. How about five opinions? What about six? Do I hear seven opinions? Can I get more opinions? Why not? What the hell? But the words for this are soul-searching. Right, that's a soul-searching moment because the Falcons got a little bit of mojo going. You guys got all horny for the Falcons. You got all excited. They got their quarterback. They're ready to roll. And then you're like, well, wait a minute here. Hold on a second. All right? And then when you flash back, you're like, well, yeah, Atlanta bought the sports car, Michael Penix Jr., but they knew the Carfax report looked like police blotter with all the marks on it. And you're like, whoa, what's going on with that? And the thing that made scouts nervous coming out of Washington, we loved him in college. Michael Penix Jr. was the ACL tears and the shoulder surgeries at Indiana and all that stuff. And it was like, oh, full medical miracle. Penix was not ready to start the year. And they had to play their third-string quarterback, the Falcons, so he wasn't ready. And the medical file starts popping back up. You're like, well, wait a minute. And the injury bug does not knock on Michael Penix's door. It's got the pass key to get in the building, and it's got the key to get into his home, the whole thing. And every setback for the Falcons now, the quarterback position, every setback turns the Atlanta Falcon coaching staff, the medical staff, into amateur meteorologists. Maybe this will pass. Maybe it's no big deal. Nothing to see here. Why not? It could be nothing. Yeah, okay. And they get the exact experience they signed up for. Michael Penix Jr., tantalizing enough to believe in, fragile enough to terrify. Now, we did do a radio DNA test. It's our public service for the Atlanta Falcons. We felt bad for them losing because Tua came in and did what Tua does. So we felt bad. So we did a radio DNA test, and it's more likely than not Michael Penix Jr. is a first cousin of Humpty Dumpty. Yes, they're related. Blood related. Humpty Dumpty and Michael Penix Jr. side by side. Of course, Atlanta just hoping and praying that all the Kings trainers can put him back together yet again. So that's how it's going to be for the Falcons. So imagine your whole season is depending on the health of Michael Penix. Holy crap. That's not good. All right, it is the Ben Maller Show. If you'd like to comment on any of this at all, you can join us right here, hang out, the whole thing. We're here all night long, just beginning the brand new week. And if you want to be part, 877-99 on Fox. That's 877-996-6369. We've got a full board wide open. We're going to whole board wide open so you can get in right now. And then when you don't get in later, don't bitch and complain, because I told you right now is the time to get in. And if you want to bitch and complain, then wait till later, and everything will be packed, and then you'll be like, I can't get in. I don't understand. Not fair. Not fair. Ah, shut up. All right, anyway, We will take your calls, 877-99 on Fox, also on X, at Ben Maller. We're going to hit as many of these NFL games as we can. We will do a baseball hour as the Milwaukee Brewers are 3 wins away from advancing to the World Series, and the big bad Dodgers scored 1 effing run. And can we find out where Shohei Ohtani went? Because there's an imposter. It's like somebody who's an actor pretending to be Shohei Ohtani, who's not anywhere near Shohei Ohtani. And where did he go? Is Ohtani on vacation somewhere? Is he nice, like a nice tropical vacation? Because he's not playing very well in the playoffs. Whoever that is, my God. And so we'll take your thoughts on that. Also, again, on X, at Ben Maller. That is at Ben Maller. Straight ahead, you might want to hit the pause button on that. You might want to hit the pause button on that. We'll get to that, and we'll take your calls, the whole thing, and we will do it next. However, it is live read season. This is the A block, and what hour is it? Let's see if we can find out what hour it is.
3: 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Number one.
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0: Dip down to about 67 overnight under overcast skies. Winds out of the south, 5 to 10 miles per hour. Daytime highs approaching 85 Monday. Sunshine mixed with clouds at times. Partly cloudy Monday night. Lows dip down to about 58. Sunshine mixed with clouds at times Tuesday with daytime highs approaching 70. 65 Wednesday. From the Weatherology Weather Center, I'm meteorologist Paul Trombley on 99.3 The Fan, Winona. Currently, it's 73 degrees.
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1: Thank you.
0: We did try to call a few other people. 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Including our friend from Memphis, who has yet, his phone doesn't even ring. So I don't know what's going on with it. He gave me a number. Apparently it doesn't work. It's unfortunate. If Blind Scott had an answer, we'd be back to Robbie the Mariner fan. Not that we don't enjoy Robbie the Mariner fan. There's that. 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Three new episodes. According to Michael the Leprechaun, he said it was good, but not as good as if he had been on. 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If you want to be part of this show, 877-99-ON-FOX. 877-996-6369.
2: Let the games begin.
0: Also on X, at Ben Maller. That's at Ben Maller. Your comments can and will be used against you. Say hello to Lorena, FSR Tech Queen.
3: Hi, Bill.
0: And don't talk to me. And Koopa Loop at a Bronco fan. That's a Bronco fan. Good luck to you. Our friend Eddie says hello. I ran into Eddie at the Charger game. He was there schmoozing. And so Eddie passes on all the kind greetings there. He was
4: hot nuts.
0: His wife's not handling the season particularly well. She's a Charger super fan. They suck.
4: Show me your boobies.
0: No, I don't think she's doing that, but it's not good. And I did want to say a message to the Charger fandom. There is a thing called the Charger fandom. One of the super fans of the Chargers, this gentleman named John Lopez, I understand, passed away recently. He was a fan of the show. He listened to our show overnight and clearly put up with all the cheap shots I took at the Chargers over the years. And so rest in peace to Charger Superman. Eddie was telling me this guy's such a super fan. He would have medical problems. He had a few issues at games. And he loved the game so much, they told him to go home and rest. He said, I'm going to go back and watch the game. So anyway, rest in peace to John there. Passed away recently, and Eddie was telling me a little bit about him. So there is that. We'll have the Who Am I game coming up a little bit later this hour. King Rory writes in, says, just another day at the office for the Wisconsin sports teams as the Packers remind everyone the Bears still suck. And the Brewers take game one of the NLCS by playing small ball. Well, they did a home run. Let's hold off on the small ball. They did hit a home run. King Roy says, we're not getting swept this year, baby. There you go. Kev Atomic says, maybe we'll get to see Penix sitting next to Marlins man at an AL-NLCS game later this week. Tom from Fullerton says, how about my Chargers, Ben? 0-5, baby. Do you think it's time for the 2017

0: Browns and 2008 Lions to worry. Their 0-16 seasons may soon be destroyed by an 0-17. We have dueling 0-17 possibilities. Miami Dolphins legitimately deserve to go 0-17. They suck. And the Chargers, they say, well, there's talent there. They shouldn't go 0-17. A lot of injuries already. That always happens. That's the Charger way. Guys get hurt. And you figure at some point, either Justin Herbert's going to get legitimately hurt or he's going to fake an injury and they'll shut him down. And at that point, it's open season to just keep losing and stacking up losses. And that creates quite the quagmire. Quite the quagmire for the Chargers if they get 0-17 and they have a top two or three pick in the draft. Hard to believe you could be 0-17 and not get the top pick. Let's say top two pick in the draft, and there's always some hotshot quarterback coming out of college, and Herbert's not the guy. I think he's proved this year he's a fraud. Typically, if you have a true franchise quarterback, you don't lose five games in a row. One of those games, a franchise quarterback will win. Is that an improper take or is that a proper take? I believe that's a proper take because I gave the take. Michael in Tulsa says, great monologue, Ben. However, I'm surprised you did not lead with the absolute debacle from the Giants and Commanders game. There were so many F-ups in that game on both sides. They ended in a tie, pure idiocy. Well, yeah, we have a four-hour talk show, Michael in Tulsa. That was an early game. Typically, the way this works is whatever the Sunday night game is, with a little exception. It's like the World Series is going on, assuming it's not Milwaukee and Tampa. We'll talk some NFL for sure. Sunday night usually is the game that we start with. Not always. We will certainly talk about the tremendous high football IQ of Jaden Daniels. Loser. My God. Holy crap. That is one of the all-time great bloopers. You ran out the clock in a tie game. Congratulations, dummy. Holy crap. How do you get out of that one? Seriously, how do you live that down? Jaden Daniels, if you didn't see it or hear about it, and we'll talk more about it. It's going to be in one of the monologues later. The Washington football team. Tie game, field goal position, overtime, clock running down, and you ran the ball. And you didn't have a timeout, and you couldn't snap the ball and spike it, and you lost the game. Well, they didn't lose the game. You tied, which is might as well be a loss. And that's it. Kathy in Madison said the Brewers sucked at a time you cannot suck, and they still won. Yeah, go figure. What else do we have? Let's see here. Baltimore freeloader account says, besides the Ravens winning, which is always the lead story, especially for an island game, who did the free spread better? The folks at SoFi or Atlanta? You make the call. Wow. Oh, those are some good-looking pretzels. I'm a sucker for pretzels. I am. The nacho bar, it's okay. It's all right. That soft pretzel thing, I do lean to the soft pretzel. When in doubt, I go that direction. Nick in Nebraska says, Dan Quinn is an alien. His left eye grew twice the size when asked to explain the end of the loss with the Giants. All right. What else do we have? Let's see. Page down. Mark, the full name guy, who is retired as a caller. He couldn't handle the grind of overnight talk radio calling, so he hides behind his phone. Mark says, one of the hardest throwing pitchers of his era, he does a tribute to Sudden Sam McDowell, which is nice, probably not appropriate at this particular point. All right, let's go to the phones. Hold on a sec here. Let me move this over here. I've got hand sanitizer like it's 2020 around here. Let's see what we got here. Eeny, meeny, miny, moe. Let's start out with Lucky Tony, who's devastated and broken by his Chicago Bears, but still able to call the show. Hello, Lucky Tony. Welcome.
1: Hey, Ben. Tip of the blue and orange to Mike Ditka. And how do I like my chicks? In white socks or barefoot?
0: I don't know.
1: Bear. Thanks, Ben.
0: Thank you. You're welcome. Yes. Let's say hello to the worst bus driver in North America, a man who is so big time he could not show up to our Maller meet and greet, even though he was in Vegas. And he gave the false invitation thumbs up, and he ran away. The worst bus driver, who's no longer a bus driver, Lance the bus driver in San Francisco. Hello, Lance. Welcome.
2: Welcome. Thank you, Big Ben. Ben, the show was the week after that, so I wasn't – and I didn't even go. I I can't go in a wheelchair, Ben. I can't do it, you know. It's what it is.
0: We'll carry you up. We'll carry you up.
2: Yeah, right.
0: No, we'll get everyone in the militia. We'll all hold the body.
2: I'm not that big anymore, Ben. I'm thinner than you now.
0: Are you really?
2: Ed.
0: All right. All right.
2: Remember that.
0: Donkey. Whatever you say, donkey. Yeah, whatever. So
2: let
0: me guess. The 49ers must have won. You're calling up. Front runner, Lance the bus driver.
2: That was like a playoff, Ben. That was like a playoff game.
0: Yeah.
2: But I got to tell you this. Everything's heading down, everything. Great game. Fred Warner is just amazing. He must have went to boxing camp or something during the offseason because he knocks every ball out. That guy hits like a rocket, jumps back up. You know, Patrick Willis is one of the probably best 49 middle linebackers ever. But in NFL, Patrick Warner's got to be one of the top ones there, too. He's just all over the place, Ben.
0: Isn't he due to get hurt again? He plays for the Niners. Isn't he going to get hurt?
2: He got hurt last year. Big deal. That guy's a tough guy.
0: And what about Dre Greenlaw? Is he going to go more than one game? He got ejected, right? Didn't he get kicked out of that game, Greenlaw?
2: You know, Ben, that was a late hit, but it wasn't dirty. It was a late hit. It wasn't dirty.
0: Because he was wearing the right laundry, so you're okay with it. Yeah.
2: But then on the other side, these guys are all getting in his face and all stuff. He's not backing down. He's got to do what he's got to do. But it was a late hit, but it wasn't a dirty late hit. There's been a lot of hits like that, and they just, you know, prophesized it more as, oh, my God, it's the end of the world. Look what that guy did. You know, baloney, man. And you know what, Ben? I don't know if you're still getting free seats at the Dodger game, but, boy, you better suck it up and eat every hot dog you can, buddy, because I don't know if it's going to last a long time. They didn't look like
0: God forbid. They've only won the last two World Series. They might not win this year. Oh, my God.
2: God forbid.
0: Oh, it's so bad. I don't know how they're going to go on with life. They can't win three in a row. Holy crap. My God, it's all over.
2: For a ticket. Mr. Never paid for a ticket.
0: I don't pay. Why would I pay for a ticket? You're a sucker. You pay for a ticket. What's wrong with you?
2: So I'm supposed to go in the Monday night game. We're playing the Commanders. You know, I don't want to kind of go, but my son and they want me to go, but I got to go in a wheelchair.
0: Oh, man. Well, you get better seating when you're in a wheelchair. What are you talking about? Those are good seats.
2: No, at SoFi, hey, Ben, SoFi had the best. You know, when we went to the championship game years ago,
0: when
2: we lost because that clown dropped the ball.
0: Well, you lost because the better team won.
2: Hey,
0: that's it.
2: Hey,
0: it happens.
2: SoFi had the greatest for, you know, people, you know, disabilities. 49ers, Levi Stadium is the worst. It's the worst. It's like 10 seats. That's it.
0: Yeah.
2: It's the worst. SoFi was awesome, Ben, when I went there.
0: Well, it's a beautiful stadium. Game. It's a wonderful
2: it a
0: stadium.
2: Time.
0: Yeah, it's a good time. Uh-huh. Yeah. You're very long-winded, Lance. You need to call more often. You're very long-winded. You're bogarting all the time.
2: Ben, but, you know, right now I'm in the cocktail hour. We call this cocktail hour because, you know, I have a few cocktails. I'm watching the game again over the Niner game.
0: What do you do? You watching the All-22 for the Niner game?
2: You're doing the scouting report on the game there.
0: Again, hey, where's all those Seahawk fans? How's your boy Sam Darnold doing there? How's that going? How's Sam Darnold? Does anyone know? Can we do a check on? Well, I'm trying to rip Sam Darnold. Why are you interrupting me? I'm trying to rip Sam Darnold. Why are you ripping me? What?
2: Listen.
0: What?
2: You know when people retire, it's like I want to do this. Luckily, but my wife works for the airlines. My son works for Marriott. I've traveled the world.
0: I've been all over the world. Yeah.
2: So I'm going to retire now because I'm just doing what I got to deal with. And I just sit back. I have my cocktails at night, maybe smoke a little, whatever. And I just chill out. And that's, you know what? Retirement's not that bad. I felt a little better, but it's what it is.
0: All right. So, well, listen, enjoy your bus driver.
2: Yeah. Hey, there's a lot of people out there a lot worse than the bus driver.
0: That's right.
2: But the bus driver's hanging in there, meathead.
0: All right. Well, do you take care of yourself. Go away. You're very long with
3: it.
0: Look at a 5-minute phone call from that guy. Holy crap. Let me rip Big Daddy here. Big Daddy, you said you want to be on the mailbag. I've called you three times, three different weeks. Your phone doesn't even ring. I
4: understand, but this time being, I have a reason. My mom passed.
0: Oh, now see, now I feel terrible. See, now I feel bad.
3: Aww.
0: See, now I'm going to punch myself in the face. Boom. I punch myself in the face.
4: Yeah, she passed Saturday, Ben.
0: My condolence.
4: Yeah, so that's probably one reason why I really didn't answer, man.
0: All right. Well, you know what? I would like to let the record show. I would like to retract the complaint to the honorable Big Daddy. That's a bad job, buddy.
4: Thank you so much, man. I appreciate your love and your condolences.
0: Yes.
4: Man, I will be calling you. I just got to get my mind together.
0: I hear you. All right. I'm sorry, buddy. I apologize. I didn't know that.
4: All right.
0: All right.
4: Thank you, sir.
0: Okay, God bless you. All right. I lost my mom years ago. It's a terrible thing. All right. It is the Ben Maller Show. Well, there you go. First time I've looked like a schmuck this week. That's the way to do it.
3: And it's only Sunday night.
0: Yeah, in the Monday. Tom from Fullerton writes in, says, I disagree with you on Justin Herbert. Herbert has Stafford 2.0 written all over. Ain't no QB winning in the NFL with UFL caliber offensive. Tom, don't get me started. I got into a hearty debate in the press box there at SoFi. We're talking about when you don't have a great offensive line, what do you do? And he said, well, the really good quarterbacks, you adjust. You do rat-a-tat-tat, three-step drop, get rid of the ball. Three-step drop, get rid of the ball.
5: Future Ram, Justin Herbert?
0: Justin Herbert. No. Joe Burrow's going to be the next Rams quarterback. Once Stafford's on, they're going to bring Joe Burrow in. But, Justin Herbert, like, at some point you'd think, they say, okay, so the offensive line's not great, fine. I don't think it's as bad as everyone else thinks, but you might want to, I don't know, adjust? Possibly? Yeah? There you go. Arik in Minnesota says Greenlaw got the boot because he headbutted a player without a helmet on. Not a cheap shot. What is he's ripping Lance the bus driver? Our friend Arik there. Well, Justin Jefferson. This is great. I got to try to find the audio on this. So the Viking wide receiver, he accidentally delivered a tremendous double entendre. Now, we love double entendres around here. We do. So post-game, Minnesota. We'll talk more about this game later. Minnesota beat the Saints. I know our friend, the curmudgeon in Duluth, is all excited about that. So Jefferson was trying to pump up the relationship that he has with the little quarterback, the garden gnome, Kyler Murray, and good old alligator arms Murray. And he was explaining Jefferson their relationship on the field, and he used the phrase playing with each other. We have it? All right, here we go. This is Justin Jefferson, Viking star wide receiver. And he realized right away, he hit the pause button because he realized, wait a minute, I don't know that I should be using that phrase. Let's go to the audio tape. Here we go.
6: But this is our first full game playing with each other. Pause.
0: you know, but we can take the pause out. See that? We could just, yeah, that's a good drop, right? We could do that. Play it again. Let's play it again. This is Justin Jefferson of the Vikings. Here we go.
6: But this is our first full game playing with each other.
0: There you go.
3: That is a good one.
0: That's a solid drop. Let's see. Anthony in Louisiana. Do you like that, Anthony? Are you a fan of that? Yeah?
7: I like football.
0: All right. Well, that's football, right? Come on now. Please. My God. All right. Why don't we pause for the cause? Because I am on time, Mallard, by the clock, for the clock, plausibly all about the clock. Well, time now for the Who Am I game. And here we go. Steelers quarterback Aaron Rodgers. All he needed was those Colts, and he looked like the old Aaron Rodgers. Aaron Rodgers now has 9 career touchdown passes of 80 or more yards. That is tied with Hall of Famer Brett Favre and me for the most in NFL history. Again, Aaron Rodgers has 9 career touchdown passes of 80 or more yards, tied with Pro Football Hall of Famer Brett Favre and me for the most in NFL history. Who am I? That is the question. The answer. We'll get to it, and we will do it next.
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0: The Ben Maller Show on Fox Sports Radio. As we roll through the overnight hours, reminder that this show does not stop on the weekend. We have a spinoff called the Fifth Hour Podcast. Don't listen now because we're doing the live show. However, those boring daytime shows are on. Then crank up the old Fifth Hour Podcast. There are three new episodes. Check them out. Yeah, the mailbag on Sunday, Blind Scott, popped up this week. So help us out on the Fifth Hour Podcast. In the meantime, the beat rolls on. And we will pay off the Who Am I game coming up momentarily. We'll get to that. But first, back to the calls we go. And let's say hello to Anthony in Louisiana, who survived the weekend. He had a near-death experience last week, and he survived. Hello, Anthony in Louisiana.
1: Hello, Ben. You doing all right?
0: Well, thanks for asking. I appreciate that. A little bit tired, heavily caffeinated. Had an early wake-up call on Sunday. Woke up at a time I'm normally sleeping, which is not good. When do you sleep, Anthony?
1: Oh, I go to bed at 10:30 or 11. I mean, I stay a little late.
0: Well, you go to bed at 10:30 or 11 in the morning? Yeah.
1: Well,
0: you sleep during the day?
1: No, I take a little nap during
0: the day. So you take naps. I got you. All right, because I was going to say it's way past that time where you are.
1: Well, guess what, B?
0: What's that?
1: Philadelphia, they lost again.
0: Oh, not only did they lose, they lost another 8-second loss. That's two this year, Anthony. They had a lead with 8 seconds left and lost the game. You know how hard that is to do?
1: Yeah. What's wrong with Jalen Hurts? I think their coach might get fired.
0: Oh, all coaches will get fired. Look at you. Are you doing sports talk now? I'm proud of you, Anthony.
1: Hey, Tug.
0: Oh, okay. I take that back.
2: Hey Anthony. Tug. How you doing?
1: How was your weekend?
2: Oh, so good. So good. I saw this
0: excited
2: deal.
0: Excited there, Lorena, for a second. I thought we got some sports talk out of this guy.
2: I know. I was like, wow, this is the farthest we've ever gotten.
0: I know. We were right there. We were doing really well. So close. Yeah.
1: Y'all have a good night. Tell my friend Andrea, I said, hey.
0: All right. We'll try to let Andrea know. All right. Thank you.
2: Get some rest.
0: All right. There he goes. Anthony. All right, well, let's pay off the Who Am I game. This is where I pretend to be somebody else. It's called the Who Am I game. So Steelers quarterback Aaron Rodgers now has 9 career touchdown passes of 80 or more yards. That is tied with Pro Football Hall of Famer Brett Favre and me for the most in NFL history. Who am I? That is the question. What is the answer? And let's see. We have Vinny Testaverde, guessed by Nick, Thomas Edward Patrick Brady, Junior from Femi, the top Uber Eats driver in the Twin Cities. What else do we have? Page down. We've got Mr. Irrigation saying Bad Bob, the meanest hombre in the West. All right. Thank you for that. Yes. We've got Herbert upset that we're not wearing our knee pads for the Patriots. We will talk about the Patriots later. I don't mean you want me to do it right now. You only do Patriot propaganda. It's not a local Boston show, dude. Michael Penix Jr., guessed by Robbie, the Mariner fan. Oh, look, there's a good... I didn't know there was that gif of Michael Penix Jr. Look at that, Robbie. Where'd you find that? Alf, the alien opiner, says, Bin Boy Justin Cooper. Oh, look, he's carrying the... Just in case Bo Nix needed to throw up, he's got the thing right there. He's ready to go. Marlon Briscoe, guessed by Eek in Roseville, Minnesota. Christian Ponder. Why would you even ponder passing? From Doc Dan, that's his answer. Joe Theismann from Dat Dude. Who else do we have? The great curmudgeon, Jeff George from Nostradinus. No commentary on your boy, Sam Darnold. Icky Woods from The Nature Boy. There's a good name. Brian Bartlett Starr from our friend Kathy in Madison. Tree from Chicago got it right. Bad job by you. Shame on you. You're not supposed to get it right, Tree. And that's no fun. Elvis Gerbach from Big Rig Rob. He's back with us on the live show. Cam Scataboo. Look at that, from Michael in Tulsa. Doing pretty well. Lorena, do you have an answer? Again, the question, Steelers quarterback Aaron Rodgers now has 9 career touchdown passes of 80 or more yards, tied with Hall of Famer Brett Favre and me for the most in NFL history.
2: John Elway.
0: John Elway. All right, is it John Elway? No. The correct answer, the one and only, Ben Roethlisberger. Ben Roethlisberger. Roethlisberger. Burger, burger, burger.
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0: And here's what you need to know.
1: The top-seeded Milwaukee Brewers took Game 1 of the National League Championship Series, edging the Dodgers 2-1. L.A. left 9 men on base. Bryce Tarang with a solo homer in the 4th. Game 2 Monday afternoon. Cleveland starts the ALCS Monday at Tampa Bay. Chase Briscoe was the NASCAR winner. In the NHL, Carolina won its 5th in a row. Georgia is college football's new number 1. Texas fell to number 7 in the new AP poll. The Sunday night NFL game went to the Ravens in overtime at Atlanta. 30-23. Falcons quarterback Michael Penix left late with a rib injury. Tua Tagovailoa then threw an interception in the overtime to end the game. San Francisco's 5-0 after a win at Seattle 32-29. Detroit dominated at Arizona 45-21. The Broncos came back to beat the Chargers 23-17. And Minnesota's 5-0 after winning at New Orleans 23-13. I'm Steve DeSager.
0: Gather around.
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0: In when Big Ben's up, yeah. No one is safe. And I mean no one.
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0: 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Now. 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Here he is, Ben Maller.
5: The Brew! Get the jump on the blue! What's up with that? Welcome in the beginning of another hour of the Ben Maller Show. We are in the air everywhere. That's right. We're hanging out side by side, mano a mano, coast to coast, border to border, and beyond, on the vast and jumbo-sized microphones of FSR, so powerful they can't be stopped, emanating live from the box, the Jack in the Box. Well, actually, it's the Ben in the Box, guaranteed human from the world-famous Fox Sports Radio Studios, where Jed, who fled, has fled again. He briefly returned. Where has Jed gone? We might have to open up the Maller Investigative Bureau and figure out what's going on with that. Where did Jed go? Where did he go? 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We don't know. Who knows? Anyway, it is the Ben Maller Show. As we hang out together, and I got a message, actually. 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And then it was Sleazy Cheese and the Green Bay Gobbler who reached out and said, hey, I need to know about the king. 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The crown is yours. And our lead this hour, don't bury the lead, my man. We're not going to bury the lead. I'm going to pause the NFL. We'll get back to the NFL. Relax. We're going to get back to the NFL. We're not going to boycott the NFL.
7: I like football.
5: I know. I know. Everyone loves their football. But we got baseball. Final four action in Major League Baseball. Yeah. Wild and crazy, right? Were you able to watch both games? There was no American League game. That starts later on Monday. You had the Brewers and the Dodgers, NLCS game number one right there, playing out on the TV.
8: Number one.
5: Very, very important. So we start out in Wisconsin. That is where the scene was, the stage for game one of the Final Four. We'll get back to the NFL shortly. But we do begin with that heavyweight pitching matchup there. The Brewers rolling out the Miz. And Tarek Skubal, the

0: big pickup from the Motor City Kitties, from the Tigers. Another playoff start for the Dodgers. You had the game on Fox, and they were there. Nobody had laryngitis, so that's good. They cured the laryngitis. I don't know if you're watching this or not. Perhaps you were watching the football game, but Bryce Terang rang the bell as he hit a ding-dong off Tarek Skubal and Milwaukee's bullpen, shutting down the once-feared Dodger hitters there, as Jacob Mizorowski did not dominate the way you expected him to dominate. He had a frustrating good performance. Well, he was okay in terms of the runs allowed and all that. So it was a taxing outing, a stressful outing for the Miz. And the Brewers get a 2-1 win in game one of the NLCS. Somebody named Luis Lara hit a tie-breaking single, never heard of him, off Tarek Skubal in the fifth inning. And that's it. The Dodgers did not score at that point on in the game. And so Milwaukee takes game number one of the NLCS, the first matchup in the NLCS of 100-win teams since the Cincinnati Reds, the big red machine of the 1970s, eliminated the Fightin' Phils, 1976. That's a long time ago. All right, so the Brewers had dropped seven consecutive postseason games against the D-O-D-G-E-R-S Dodgers, including a sweeparoo last year in the NLCS. So game two will be later on Monday here in Milwaukee. Yoshinobu Yamamoto will start for the Dodgers, and holy crap, Logan Henderson. Logan Henderson takes the mound for the Brew Crew. The better story here is in the losing locker room, so that is where we will begin. And the Dodgers on the wrong end of this opening loss. It is not a single elimination. Some of you people got a little too excited until the alcohol was flowing in Wisconsin. My inbox got a couple of messages. Oh, you're screwed, Maller! Dodgers are cooked! The year of the Brewers! And I'm like, oh, really? I didn't realize it was one game. That elimination. I didn't, like the NCAA tournament. You just win one game, that's it. All right, so the question, as we discuss here, it's a good jumping off point. So the question, thumbs up or thumbs down? Thumbs up, thumbs down. Do the Dodgers have a Shohei Ohtani problem? Let's focus in on Ohtani, as he didn't do much in this game. Did score a run, the only run they scored, but you think of Ohtani, you think of him as hitting moonshots, and he ain't hitting moonshots. So I've got cotton farmers, Pepsi Cola, and rotary telephones, and we will combine all of these things together. And we're going to mix them up there, and then we're going to weld them together. We're going to actually weld them together. Actually, we mix them up and then weld them together. So, number one.
1: Number one.
0: So I'm going to go thumbs up. I'm going to go thumbs up on, do the Dodgers have a Shohei Ohtani problem? And there's a lot of fanboys now in the Dodger media. It wasn't always like that. You know, it's people that actually had critical thinking. But most of the people that around the Dodgers now in the media are just toe suckers, unfortunately. That's the reality of the situation. And so at least on this end, and we have the power of the bully pulpit overnight, no more Mr. Nice Guy. And he doesn't contribute much anymore either. He's in the Bay Area, Mr. Nice Guy. But no more Mr. Nice Guy. All right, so let's stop treating criticism of Shohei Ohtani like it's a violation of international law. It is not. He is not beyond criticism. I'm sorry. This is not anti-Ohtani rhetoric. It is pro-accountability is what it is. There's a difference. And so the Dodgers did not spend $1 billion plus to watch the superstar headliner impersonate a backup infielder for the Union Laguna Cotton Farmers of the Mexican League. Because you could get a guy right now out of the Mexican League for the price of a ham sandwich to give you the production that Ohtani has given you in the playoffs. And I'm telling you, and he's supposed to be the big bopper. And right now, he's been the big flopper for the Dodgers. And it's becoming more problematic. Now, you say, well, it's one game, and that's true. And the Dodgers can certainly come back and win the next couple of the games and all that. But I just don't get the sense Ohtani's going to flip the switch that the Dodgers, if they are going to win, are going to have to win with this inferior version of Ohtani. And are they better off putting some other jabroni in there that could actually hit a home run occasionally? Because at this point, Ohtani cannot do it. His power has vanished into the Bermuda Triangle, which I thought was off the coast of Florida. I didn't realize it was somewhere off the Pacific Ocean. And it's bad. It's bad, bad, bad. The Dodgers need to hire a search and rescue operation to find his home run swing. How bad is it? If you go back to August 18th, I was a little child on August 18th. You go back to August 18th, Ohtani, how many home runs do you think he's got since August 18th? What do you think? You got a number in your head? All right. How about number one?
1: Number one
0: home run since August 18th. So his power has been missing for so long. How long? It's been missing for so long, it qualifies for an episode of Unsolved Mysteries. And you know, tough love is overdue. Does anyone over there have the balls to bench Ohtani? Does anyone that is employed for the Dodgers have the intestinal fortitude to say, this guy's not helping us, he's a net negative? And the Brewers know it, and the Braves knew it also. The teams are not dummies that are playing the Dodgers here. And the Dodgers have a luxury product that is delivering basement, discount bin, back-of-the-store results. And that's the issue. So is he so bad that he can't? He's not even a decoy. A decoy occasionally hits a home run. Ohtani hasn't, he's had one home run since August 18th. That's it. Now, I must also address the pitching here and the start by their ace, Tarek Skubal, who was a tiny dancer. He came up short, came up small. The Dodgers' prize pitching move from the Tigers there, and he only gave up two runs in five innings. What are you, nitpicking, Maller? I have high expectations. To me, you got to match the other guy. And you got to be better than the other guy. I say, well, he was a little bit better, but this is the first time that he has failed to pitch beyond the fifth inning in eight career postseason starts, so he didn't get it done there. The Dodgers, again, they want the bulldozer. They would like the nice bulldozer, and Skubal's more of a riding lawnmower at this particular point. And the Dodgers, they have to have that heavyweight prize fighter, especially in this matchup. This was like a heavyweight matchup, even though the Miz didn't go long in the game either. And Skubal gave them five rounds of boxing and headed to the showers to have a nice warm shower. He needed a nice shower. And he's supposed to be the guy that will take you into the sixth or the seventh inning, and he's the guy that eats the steak and the whole thing. And on this night, it was more of the kids' menu. And that's it. That's just your garden variety starting pitcher. They'll go five innings, and that's modern baseball, and you're supposed to be a little different. That's why you want that $400 million contract. You think you're going to get it. Meanwhile, to the Milwaukee side of things here, and this wasn't a beauty contest by any means. Even in a 2-1 situation, it wasn't a beauty contest. It was more of a street fight at a cheese factory, and the Brewers walked away, and they won the cheese curds covered in liquid gold sauce, like a cheesy liquid gold, and they were able to win that. Now, for manager Pat Murphy, all right, manager Pat Murphy here. How big was game one of the NLCS? That's the question, again, we're working with here. How big was winning game one? So for Pat Murphy, this was a Pepsi Cola special. Now, what does that mean, a Pepsi Cola special? It was a gotta have it. Now, Jacob Mizorowski was not exactly painting the Mona Lisa while he was on the mound here. He labored, he huffed, and he puffed for the Brew Crew. And he wasn't striking the world out. His strikeout rate was not where it had been. But he held them being the Dodgers, to one run before the bullpen cavalry. They sounded the bugle. I didn't hear it, but apparently Pat Murphy got the bugle, and the bullpen cavalry came in, riding in, to save the day. And it's not algebra. Let's not overthink this. We don't need AI. We don't need algorithms to tell you the plan here. It's rather simple. It's not advanced calculus for Milwaukee. It's basic Maller math. Even a third grader could figure this crap out. Jacob Mizorowski is your fast pass. He's the man. Now, he didn't pitch like the man. You still won the game in this game. But the formula is rather simple. If you're the Brewers, you get three starts. You got to get three starts out of the Miz. You got to win all three. So you that gets you to three wins. You got to get another win, obviously, otherwise you don't advance. So win those three games and somehow steal one other game, and congratulations, you've won the National League pennant and you're heading to the World Series. So they don't need perfection. They just need survival. So really, you've got those three you figure in the bag, and then the other four games, you just got to scratch and claw and hope one of these other Dodger guys rides the vomit comet. And Blake Snell's a great guy. I mean, I'm convinced the Dodgers will lose every time this guy pitches. The guy's a loser, Blake Snell. So you figure he's out there. You're going to get – if you don't start the Miz against that, bro, I ain't playing unless I get my bro, Blake Snell, you'll beat him. So make sure the Miz doesn't go against Blake Snell, and that's one of the other games you can win. And then the Dodgers are royally cooked. Then they're screwed. So here you go. One box has been checked. Congratulations, three to go. A whopper of a night. Get the win, a little extra cheese on that, no pickles, and you're good to go. All right, meanwhile, final point. We must address for a couple minutes what happened over the weekend in Cleveland, the American League, and how did that go? Well, Gavin Williams, the horse, of course. Gavin Williams, as we said the other day, so good he's going to end up on the Dodgers or Yankees or Red Sox or one of those teams or the Cubs. He had 12 of a record 21 strikeouts. The Chicago White Sox, what are you doing? Cleveland pitchers had 21 strikeouts. Jose Ramirez hit a two-run go-ahead ding-dong there on a pitch that was just above home plate on a Saturday night there in the fourth inning, and that's all she wrote. The Guardians take down Chicago's White Sox 2-0, and they complete the comeback. The Guardians were left for dead. We were mocking them. They deserve to be mocked. We don't take back that monologue. They were an embarrassment. And then they weren't an embarrassment, and they all of a sudden have figured things out. So they come back from an 0-2 deficit and defeat the team from Chicago. Cleveland moves on now. Cleveland just the 11th team to win a best-of-five series among the 96 that fell behind 0-2, the first since the 2017 Yankees against the old Cleveland Indians. Remember, there's a team called the Indians, and now they're named after a bridge because you wokesters who don't even like baseball got all up into a tizzy. Yeah, remember that. I remember that. So the 0-2 comeback, and on the road, they lose the first two at home. They're able to win on the road, then they win the last game. They're just the fourth team to do that. So congratulations to the Cleveland Guardians, who will play the Tampa Bay Rays in the American League Championship Series for friends and family only. That'll begin on Monday night. So friends and family. We'll watch so you don't have to. Don't worry. We'll check that out. The question here, who gets the biggest slice of the Italian beef sandwich of blame for the White Sox blowing a 2-0 lead in the ALDS? So I would like to start with Will Venable. Now, I've never met Will Venable. I actually dealt with his dad, Max Venable, who was a journeyman outfielder who played with the Angels and whatnot back in the day. But Will Venable, who managed that bullpen for the Chicago White Sox like a guy playing whack-a-mole at the county fair. And so there is a bit of me that is pleased with this outcome, and here's why. I feel like it's cosmic justice. And I understand Cleveland did the same thing at times here, but nobody was more egregious than the Chicago White Sox. It says in the Bible, live by the opener, die by the opener. And that bullpen slop blew up. And how smart did the White Sox look? Oh, we're going to go opener, bullpen game, and we'll just keep doing that. Why not? What the hell? And the White Sox treating starting pitching like it's a rotary telephone. Who wants to use a rotary telephone? What does he need? That's outdated technology. So that was the White Sox mindset here. And guess what? The new technology went kerflooey! It exploded! They micromanaged. Now, most likely it's not actually Will Venable. It's the front office, the nerds, Poindexter, the Dingleberries, who have all the answers, right? Except those computers somehow forgot that you need to win three games in the American League Divisional Series. Bad job by them. Now, meanwhile, how about the hitters for the White Sox? This always fascinates me. And I've talked to some of the old-time guys. They're also, the old baseball players that I've dealt with over the years, they're also fascinated by the arrogance of the modern ball player, where it's not your night, you're striking out a lot, things aren't going your way. No one, not a single person in that dugout says, hey, you know, maybe we should change our approach a little bit. Maybe we should, I don't know, choke up on the bat, try to put the ball in play. Oh, no, you can't do that. What's wrong? Have you lost your bloody mind? Have you lost your bloody mind? So the hitters go up there looking like lumberjacks, swinging away at a giant tree in the forest, and the results are like a toothpick. They racked up 52 strikeouts over the final three games. 52 strikeouts, 21 in the final game there. They batted as a team less than 200, the Chicago White Sox, the last three games. Actually, overall, with runners in scoring position, it was even worse than that, the final three games. And Mune Murakami, the star of the White Sox, he had 11 at-bats over the final three games. Murakami went 1 of 11 with 8 strikeouts. A couple of key moments, he was at home plate with a chance to make something happen, and he didn't do it. In the final three games, no adjustments by anybody on the Chicago White Sox. No clue. And so let's hand them a dunce cap and pass a napkin there. There's a mess on their face. They vomited. It's a bad job by them. All right, is the Ben Maller Show. If you'd like to comment on that or anything else, listen, I'm obviously going to talk some baseball here to start, but if you would like to comment on anything that is not involving this baseball stuff, you are more than welcome to join us. 877-99 on Fox. That's 877-996-6369 if you want to be part of the program. So you remember that guy that interfered at Yankee Stadium? Do you remember the guy that interfered with the Anthony Volpe home run, which wasn't a home run because he reached over the fence? Did you hear what happened to this guy? It's rather surprising. It happened over the weekend. It didn't get a lot of attention. So the fan that reached out, interfered with the baseball, something very bizarre happened, which doesn't normally happen anymore. It's rather surprising. We'll get to that. We'll take your calls. 877-99 on Fox. Later this hour, we have Mallory Third Degree, also the Insta Trivia. Your calls, 877-996-6369. Also on X, at Ben Maller. We'll get to all that, and we will do it next. However, live read season is upon us, and it's a block party kind of a night. Now, I know it's the A block on the overnight, but what hour is it? Let's find out. Here we go.
2: Number two.
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8: Lows level off around 67 overnight under mainly cloudy skies. Winds out of the southwest, 5 to 10 miles per hour. High temperatures reach up to 85 Monday, a blend of clouds and sun. Lows level off around 58 Monday night, partly cloudy. Partly cloudy and dry Tuesday and Wednesday, upper 60s Tuesday, mid 60s by Wednesday. From the Weatherology Weather Center, I'm meteorologist Paul Trombley on 99.3 The Fan, Winona. Currently, it's 75 degrees.
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0: Another classic Mahler tune from years gone by. All right. It is the Ben Mahler Show.
1: He is so talented. Yeah,
0: very talented. We need... Well, the Mahlerpalooza... You don't have to wait for the Mahlerpalooza to send songs in. The work of Jay Scoop and Just Josh and Milkman Mike and all these guys that have done such great work over the years. Our friend from Flint, Michigan as well. A couple other people. I did a spur-of-the-moment Ask Ben over the weekend. You should leave your notifications on. In case I do that in the future. But on Ask Ben, and Raz popped up. There's a guy named Raz Quit the Band, who no longer goes by that moniker. But it was great. It was wonderful. Raz is doing well. He's from Minnesota. He wrote a lot of songs. The peak of the songwriting was during the pandemic. Everyone was bored. We were here every night yapping. And a bunch of you guys ended up writing tunes, which was great. Anyway, we are doing the live show right now. If you want to be part, 877-99 on Fox, also on X, at Ben Mahler. That's at Ben Mahler. You can say hello to Lorena. She's right over there, FSR Tech Queen.
1: What up?
0: And Koopa Loop at A Bronco Fan. That's A Bronco Fan. Your comments can and will be used against you. I did see I thought there was some... like road work going on at SoFi Stadium. There was so much orange at SoFi Stadium. I thought maybe somebody was fixing the roads, Koopa Loop. I didn't realize there were that many people from Denver in L.A. I had no idea.
2: Yeah, Denver West.
0: I had no idea. That was a throwback. So people were saying it reminded them of what it was like when the Chargers played in that soccer stadium for a couple of years before SoFi, when it was just overtaken and all that. But I guess if you're a Charger...
2: Home Depot Center, that's what it was, right?
0: I don't remember. Yeah, it was the soccer thing, the L.A. Galaxy play out or whatever. Anyway, there were tons of Bronco fans. Like, the Bronco people, they showed up. They were all wearing orange. Did you wear orange, Cooper, or did you wear blue? Did you
2: have? I wore orange. I wore a Von Miller jersey.
0: Did somebody send a memo out? You had to wear orange? Did everyone get the memo? I didn't.
2: Well, I mean, that's the Broncos'
0: I understand.
2: Primary color.
0: Somebody said there was more orange at that game than if you go to a game in Denver. There's not as much orange. Anyway, all right, let's go to the phones, and we'll start out with Andre. Oh, it is a holiday, right? Is it a holiday Monday, right?
2: It is?
0: I think so, isn't it? No? I don't know. I thought it was a holiday. Is it Columbus Day? Am I right? No. Am I wrong on that?
2: What am I doing here?
0: I don't know if it's a company holiday or not. I don't know. I thought it was, yeah, today's Columbus Day. Is that no longer a holiday?
2: I thought we canceled that.
0: I think we did. Do we call it something else?
2: Indigenous People's Day.
0: Okay, whatever. Yeah, sure. Great. Wonderful. Andre, what's going on, Andre? Welcome. Oh, I think Andre might have fallen asleep here. I hear movement, but I don't hear breathing. He doesn't have snoring. I don't hear his dog either. All right, well, that sucks. I'm sorry about that, Andre. Or your phone. Maybe your phone died? I hear a clicking.
1: I don't know. It sounds like there's something there.
0: He's trying to talk, but he can't.
1: He can't do it.
0: Sorry, call back. Let's say hello to Andy, who's on the Oregon Trail. Sounds like he might be sleeping. Hello, Andy. Welcome.
3: How's it going, Ben?
0: Not sleeping, but you know who is? The Oregon Ducks. They're sleeping.
3: Yes. Well, before we talk about the Ducks,
0: okay.
3: I just want to say that song is like for me and my wife specifically, because we just get high together all the freaking time.
0: Yeah, what a great love story that is.
3: It really is.
0: You know, Romeo and Juliet, all they did was smoke weed, but that's not in the... They left that out of the story. I don't know why.
3: Yeah, it's just for me and my wife. But I wanted to say hi to Lorena and... How you doing, Lorena?
1: Hello, I'm doing good.
0: You got to say it the proper way. You're saying it the proper way, Lorena.
1: Your name. Like it. Yeah, no, it's good.
3: Yeah. And then, hi, Koopa Loop.
0: Yeah, Koop's
3: a Bronco fan.
2: Hey.
0: Okay.
3: Nice. How you doing, dude?
0: We've done the niceties now. We've gotten that out of the way. I think we're excited about that. Yes? All right. Very excited.
3: What the heck is up with the Ducks? I'm getting so frustrated. They're all I have because the Blazers are terrible, and the Ducks just keep sucking, and I'm getting tired of it. I want you to take over.
0: All right. Ben. Well, let me tell you something. All right. I think they have too many good players. How about that? They got too many blue chip All-American. Mm. You need a proper mix. Here, this is unpopular opinion, Andy, that they got to mix in more 2 and 3 star guys. And
3: well, take me.
0: Okay, we'll put you in there. Why not? I do love the fact that your coach was talking up UCLA to mock USC and then lost to UCLA?
3: Dan Lanning.
0: I know, Dan. What are you doing?
3: My
0: what
3: are you, savior.
0: I know, Dan Lanning, your lord and savior of the duck, the head duck.
3: Oh,
0: what's up
3: like
0: with
3: I'm
0: that?
3: I'm getting high so I can be calm, but the ducks make me angry.
0: I hear
3: and
0: you.
3: And I just need you to take over, Ben.
0: Well, so I want you to know, I'm glad you're very high right now, Andy, but if it makes you feel any better, there's some serious boosters at the University of Southern California that spent a bunch of money on their coach and watched the school that doesn't spend any money in L.A., UCLA, hire this guy, Bob Chesney, who no one's ever heard of. And this guy's a rock star right now in college football. For you. UCLA's in the top, what are they, a top 15 team now after the rankings of this week? Top 15 team. Crazy.
3: And the Ducks are ranked zero.
0: That's bad. That's a bad loss, man. That's a bad loss.
3: Have a good night, Ben.
0: Thank you. Go away. There you go. Go smoke some more. There's Andy and his wife. Well, that's true romance right there. Till the bong empties. That's in their vows right there. Let's say hello to Eeny, Meeny, Miny, Mo. Screaming Steven. Oh, wow. This is rare. Two calls within a couple of weeks. Hello, Screaming Steven. Welcome.
4: Ben, thank you again. This is so awesome. Hey, and we get high with each other. From one lover to another.
0: Okay, sounds like you might be high right now, dude. Calm down, buddy.
4: I would know it's been 18, 19 years, remember?
0: Oh, yeah. I remember.
4: 2008, that was my last felony conviction.
0: Look at that. You're an upstanding citizen.
4: Thank you. Thank you. Coop, thanks for taking my call. Law Raider. We did some research, and because we're Czechoslovakian descent and Austrian, that's why my aunt is named Lorena.
1: Oh, see?
4: Yeah, so I had to do some
1: Spelling
4: research.
1: Spelling is important.
4: But, Ben, I have an important question for you.
0: Our important question. We'd like to alert all the affiliates. Important question coming. Here we go.
4: What are you going to do for Vinny versus the penny when they don't have any pennies anymore? They're going to outlaw the penny.
0: Well, I have, over the years, well, first of all, we just got a jumbo-sized penny from our friend in South Carolina, Nimbot.
4: Oh,
0: Nimbot.
4: That's cool.
0: So we have that, and I have saved many pennies. I will never spend those pennies. Those are my pennies.
4: I just
0: have to worry about my lifespan, so I have enough pennies for my life. I have a lifetime supply of pennies.
4: So it won't be like Benny versus the wooden nickel or something?
0: Well, originally we were going to bring in some farm animals, and management at the company would not allow me to do that. But I wanted to bring in like, you know, Benny versus a monkey or something like that, but they wouldn't let me do that. But it's unfortunate.
4: Are you serious?
0: Yeah, I was. No, listen, they won't let me do it. The old, I'm talking, you know, this is three bosses ago. But I had all these ideas. I lost a bet. I was supposed to walk to Tucson, Arizona. And I was like, I'll do it. And they said, the boss said, Andrew Ashwood, may rest in peace. He said, you'll die before you get to Riverside. I'm not allowing you to do that. So that's it.
4: Because you can't have a goat or anything.
0: Right? How great would that be? That'd be hilarious. Oh, the Maller goat in here.
2: Benny versus the Billy.
0: Benny versus the Billy. There you go.
4: Yeah, or chickens that like or whatever that'll hop on a different square.
2: Benny versus the Henny.
4: Yeah, Coop, yes. And then another thing is I gotta figure out how to call in to ask Weed Man Hippie a question.
0: All right, well that's every.
4: I work besides our family farm. I work really weird overnight hours at. I'm a maintenance guy at a factory.
0: Yeah.
4: You know, and so I don't go to bed till like 4 in the morning. Now, a lot of times I don't call the week. So I come home, I shower, I go to bed so I can get up and do some of my own
0: stuff. All right, well, listen, if you are able to call in tomorrow, it's in the second hour of the show. You're not able to call in?
4: No, I can. I'm usually in the shower, and I don't
0: know. All right, well, I don't want, as long as you wear some underwear, I don't want you naked calling. It's very awkward.
4: Well, I can shower in my swimming trunk.
0: Oh, yeah, you could do that. Well, yeah, give us a buzz. All right, we'll put you on. We'll chat with Weed. I'd love to hear you and Weed Man. That would be great.
4: Yes, is that all right, Lorena, if I shower with my swim trunk?
1: Yeah, I think it's a great way to do it.
4: Shower.
1: Clothed.
0: Yeah.
4: Get soapy.
0: Well, you might have to put some
1: soap. Would it count if he just kept his socks on?
0: Depends where they are. Yeah. All right. Yeah. I got you. All right. Well,
4: we love you guys.
0: Thank you. Be well. Thank you. Call tomorrow. There you go. Screaming. No, yeah, I know you won't call because you're working. And by the way, you're maintenance management is what we call you. Maintenance management. Because when you're there, you're the management guy. All right. Go away. Thank you. Our friend Jill, the long-suffering Yankee fan, says, I am not an Ohtani fan, kind of think he's a big phony, but your idea to bench him, you've got to be kidding, Ben. No, I'm telling you, he's not hitting home runs. He's batting .154 in the playoffs. He's got one run scored, a couple of walks, a stolen base, no home runs, no runs batted in so far. And I know it's a small sample size. He has one home run, Ohtani, since August 18th. You're telling me they can't find someone else in there to bat .154 with no home runs and no runs batted in? It's not like he's a decoy. The other team is not afraid of Ohtani right now. The other team is not like, oh, my God, Ohtani's going to kill us. They're not afraid of him right now. Robbie, the Mariner fan, writes and says, the Oregon Ducks suck. That's what happened to them. Bad things happen to bad athletic departments. It's the Beaver State for a reason. Yeah, so there he goes. Rob in the 3-2-1 with some very good AI art there of the Oregon Duck. See, that's the Duck. When I loved college football in my youth, that's the Oregon Duck. He's got the Donald Duck thing. Because Oregon made a deal with Disney, and they were able to use the Oregon Duck as Donald Duck. They just couldn't make any money off it. That's why they use all these crappy logos on their helmets that suck, that aren't as cool as the Donald Duck, because they couldn't make money on it. Think how cool Disney used to be as a company. And now they just try to price gouge you at everything. They just raise the prices.
1: So that's why they put the O on everything instead of the Duck.
0: Yeah, because they can sell the O rather than the Donald Duck logo. When I was a kid, they had the Donald Duck logo on their helmet. There are two old Pac-10 schools that had it. Arizona State, the Sun Devil mascot, is actually Walt Disney. Somebody from some Disney animator drew it up. But they put Walt Disney's face on the original Sun Devil logo. And then the Oregon Duck is actually Donald Duck. But that was back when Disney was cool and more relatable, and now there's just a corporate entity.
1: Price gougers.
0: Exactly. It's like, how can we screw these people that grew up fans of ours as kids, now that they're adults? How can we take all their money? Okay, let's just charge $12 for a churro. Why not? All right. Anyway, it is the Ben Maller. Not that I'm complaining. It is the Ben Maller Show. If you'd like to be part of the program, 877-99 on Fox. You have Maller to the third degree. You can answer that. Also, you can answer the Insta trivia. If the man could talk, that would help. The Insta Trivia on X. Let's go to that right now. Here is the Insta Trivia. Jose Ramirez of the Guardians joined blank as just the second player in MLB history to record multiple RBIs in three consecutive postseason games with his team facing elimination in all three. Again, Jose Ramirez of the Cleveland Guardians joining blank as just the second player in MLB history to have multiple runs batted in three consecutive postseason games with his team facing elimination in all three. That's the Insta Trivia, the answer. And Maller to the third degree. We'll get to that. We'll do it next.
5: You know we have what you want.
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0: 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Check us out on YouTube. 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You're on there anyway, not being productive. 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So check out the Ben Maller Show on YouTube and click the thingamajig. Thank you, thank you, thank you. All right, time now for the payoff on the InStock trivia, and we'll get to Maller to the third degree. Here's the question. Jose Ramirez of the Guardians joined Blank as the second player, that's it, in baseball history to have multiple runs batted in three consecutive postseason games with his team facing elimination in all three. That is the question. What is the answer? Let's see. Does anyone know the answer? We go to the great Unwashed, otherwise known as X, and we see Eddie Romero from Alf the Alien Opiner, Bodie Miller, who's 49 today from Late Night Drug Tester, Woody Woodpecker, guest by Doc Dan, Christopher Columbus from Eek, it's his day today, Dodger free agent superstar Andrew Jones from JT the Wingman, how dare you, the Miller High Life woman from Michael in Tulsa, Big Poppy David Ortiz from Analog Al, Willie Mays Hayes from Kev Atomic, John Kruk, guest by Johnny Q, Screaming Steven is the best from RPS commentator. All right, do you have an answer, Lorena?
1: Shirley Temple.
0: Close. The great John Valentine of the 1999 Boston Red Sox. Was that Kevin Kennedy's Red Sox? Here we go, here we go, here we go.
2: It's Maller.
0: Here we go.
2: To the third degree.
0: Here we go.
2: This is one big
0: ding, ding, ding, ding, ding, ding, ding, ding, ding, ding, ding, ding.
3: Ben, Arch Manning did not have a good day against the Sooners in the Red River rivalry.
0: You
3: over
0: think,
3: the weekend.
0: Coop? You think that was a bad day? He rode the vomit comet?
3: It was pretty bad.
0: Yeah.
3: After the game, NFL gurus discussed his stock dropping and said that they have him graded as a day two prospect.
0: Yeah.
3: Do you think that's going to be the case, Ben?
0: No, no, no. The marketing department's going to say, hey, dummies, you know how much money we can make from these idiots buying Manning jerseys? No, he'll be drafted in the first round. And I still think he'll be a top 10 pick. As bad as he's been a disaster class for him in Texas, he'll still be drafted where he doesn't belong because of the marketing. And somebody will say, well, we can coach him up. Next!
3: Well, shortly after you talked about Alex Cora turning down the Phillies last week, it was reported that he's waiting around for the Yankees job.
0: Ha!
3: Do you think he'll get that?
0: Well, I don't know. We don't want to wait another 10 years. Aaron Boone's done everything he could to lose the Yankee job. Any other era of Yankee baseball, Aaron Boone would have been fired. But they don't care about winning in the Bronx anymore. They're fine. And he's their best buddies, Brian Cashman and Aaron Boone. And I'm convinced Dave Roberts with the Dodgers and Aaron Boone with the Yankees, these guys will coach until they don't want to coach anymore, and that's it. So Alex Cora can forget about that job being open. Next!
3: Last week, the Knicks announced that they are officially shutting down contract talks with their players until later on in the season.
0: Yeah.
3: Then on Sunday, Carl Anthony Towns said he's very disappointed with the Knicks.
0: Oh, God forbid.
3: Do you think we have a Carl Anthony Towns problem?
0: Oh, yes. Well, I mean, what is he making? $60 million a year? Why don't we have a bake sale for Carl Anthony Towns? How's he going to go on with life, Coop? How devastating is that for Carl Anthony Towns? Boo-hoo-hoo! Who cares? How'd we do?
3: You pass us.
0: That is a win! Put it on the buy button again! 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
2: The Baltimore Ravens won the Sunday night NFL game in overtime at Atlanta 30-23. Derrick Henry with 102 yards rushing and a touchdown reception. Falcons quarterback Michael Penix left late with a rib injury. Tua Tagovailoa threw an interception in the OT to end the game. San Francisco is 5-0 after a victory at Seattle 32-29, getting the go-ahead field goal with under 2 minutes left. Denver came back to beat the Chargers in LA 23-17. Chargers are 0-5. Detroit won easily at Arizona 45-21. Jahmyr Gibbs 151 yards rushing and two scores. Minnesota's 5-0 after a win at New Orleans 23-13. The day started in London with Jacksonville edging Philadelphia 19-17 on a 57-yard field goal on the final play. And the Brewers at home took game one of the NLCS 2-1 over the Dodgers. LA left nine men on base. I'm Steve DeSager.
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7: Well, they call themselves the Commanders. Music down a little bit there. But not the Commanders of Time. Welcome in the beginning of another hour of the Ben Maller Show. We are in the air everywhere. Even if we have the wrong number, because it's our pet peeve, coast to coast, border to border, and beyond. On the vast and mega powerful microphones of FSR, emanating live from the easy. It's the easy button. Just hit the easy button. You're good. That's all you need. Guaranteed human from the world famous Fox Sports Radio studios, where the true legends like Daniel, America's favorite crossing guard. Steve in Manhattan, Zach in Rhode Island, Whoopie Pie Blair. 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So our lead this hour, don't bury the lead, my man. What a finish. It's a very memorable finish in the NFL. So it's not a big matchup. It's an NFC East game. You had the Washington football team versus the New York NFC football team. Couple of rivals, division rivals going at it. I don't know if you saw this game or not. Perhaps you were watching some other game. But Washington futzed away a golden opportunity to win a game in overtime. Well, they should have won it in regulation. They blew a relatively large lead in this game. Instead, they were forced to settle for a 27-all tie after botching what should have been at least a game-winning field goal attempt. They didn't even get the attempt off. So the ball was inside the Giant 25-yard line in overtime, and we have the play-by-play. Let's go to the audio tape. Here's what it sounded like. Jaden Daniels, under center for the Washington football team. You're in field goal range. So if you don't get another yard, it is a 41-yard field goal. Every man, woman, and child knows that's watched the NFL. That is a reasonable field goal to expect to be made. A professional football kicker should make that kick most of the time. So you have a really good chance of winning the game. And then this happened.
8: What's up?
9: Daniels.
10: Yeah, he's not passing the ball.
9: Okay.
10: Yeah.
9: Now
3: They don't have a timeout. What are they doing?
4: Oh my goodness, they got to get up and spike it.
3: They're not going to be able to get
4: this done in time.
3: It's going to run out on them. The clock ran out as Daniels ran the ball. And Scadam, who says, I'll take the tie and get out of town. What's that?
7: There you go. The great Chris Myers, part of the Fox Sports Radio Alumni Association. For those of you who are Fox Sports Radio historians, you might remember the Chris Myers show with his lovable sidekick. Yeah. Well, he definitely loved working here. He got much more success here than I had. I know that back in the day. But anyway, there's Chris Myers on Fox with the call, along with Jonathan Vilma, one of the all-time great cluster Fs. You will not see something for many years as dumb as that. Holy crap. So Daniels took the snap. He shuffled around. Myers was a TV call on Fox, but he did not gain any ground. Even if he had gained ground, it really didn't matter. The ball was in makeable field goal range. No timeouts remaining. Washington unable to spike the ball. There was no sense of urgency. Time expired. Good afternoon, good evening, and good night as it goes the wrong way for the Washington football team. Great moments in franchise history. Man, is that a good one. Just freaking great. I loved it. I have no skin in the game. Actually, I guess I did. I had the Giants plus the points, so I won the bet on a tie. So I'm very happy about that. Let's hear from the people involved in this. Why don't we start with Dan Quinn? Let's go to cut two. Here's Dan Quinn, head coach of the Washington football team. Dan, plausibly, it's your responsibility to make sure your players know the down situation, clock, game management. Can you explain what the hell happened at the end of the game?
8: Leaving tonight with a tie feels like a loss.
7: That's right.
8: Last sequence, we throw it out of bounds, we clock it, you know, you give yourself a chance to kick it. And we pride ourselves on those moments at the end of the game.
7: Really?
8: And after the first down run, you know, still trying to gain more for the kick. Right call is honestly, like, we can go clock it early. And don't put ourselves in that spot. And that is, that's my responsibility. Nobody else's.
7: Okay. Actually, it's your quarterback's responsibility, too, because he's an idiot. Here is Jaden Daniels. Jaden, hey, dummy, what were you thinking, pal?
9: We got to stop the clock. We got to know his ozone situation.
7: Really?
9: We got to relay that as an offense. It starts from everybody top down. But ultimately, you know, it's on me.
7: Well, he said ultimately it's on him, but he gave some other subtle comments that were clearly shots at some of the coaching staff. It's not hard to interpret. He did couch it by saying it's ultimately on me, but there's some of the other comments. Yeah, from the top down. Well, he ain't at the top. All right, so that is a good jumping off point. Let us discuss, is this Commander's loss a failure of the individual judgment of Jaden Daniels or some kind of systemic failure of the entire Dan Quinn Washington coaching operation? So I've got Curio Cabinet. We've got Car Dealership. And kitty cat status. And we will combine all of these things together. And we are going to talk until the sun rises. That's the plan. We're just going to keep talking and talking. There's a kitty cat right there. All right. So to lead off here, Jaden Daniels, the man of the hour. What a masterpiece. A chef's kiss. You know, I live for this kind of stuff. Just great. So Daniels did not beat the clock. The clock beat Jaden Daniels. A 41-yard field goal attempt, which is pretty much a gimme in modern NFL football, turned into a 100-yard walk of shame with your tail between your legs. Every player on the Washington Commanders, every one of them. This was mental flatulence is what this was. It was a brain fart for the ages for Jaden Daniels. Just tremendous. That final play, tie game. Makeable field goal. Time to down the ball, kick the field goal. That decision by Jaden Daniels belongs in a curio cabinet at the Sports Hall of Shame. Right there with the butt fumble and J.R. Smith, who did something similar, dribbling out the clock in a tie game in the NBA Finals. Great moments in Cleveland Cavalier history. So congratulations to Jaden Daniels. You can now have dinner with J.R. Smith once he's out of jail. and Sanchez, I guess, once he's out of jail, whatever. Have a great time. Does that mean Jaden Daniels should be worried about possibly, maybe going to jail? Possibly. But tremendous. So he didn't just wear the shame bell. No. Next level. Next level. That's like a jumbo-sized shame bell, Jaden Daniels. He was the man in the arena. And you talk about having bad situational awareness, and all these coaches love to talk about high football IQ and all that. You can never say that about Jaden Daniels. Dum-da-dum-dum-dum. Holy crap. My God. Apparently, he thought, I guess they had unlimited timeouts, and it was like playing a video game, and tremendously outstanding situational awareness. Just wonderful. Just wonderful. And you'd think the quarterback would be aware of game time situation, that whole thing, and would not need to be reminded. And so there was that part of it. And, you know, Dan Quinn also gets the finger of shame. And there's people saying Dan Quinn should be fired. I could have made that argument years ago that he shouldn't have been hired to coach the Washington football team based on his job in Atlanta. But they have a quarterback coach. Let's go through this. So they have a quarterback coach, probably two. They've got the offensive coordinator. And you've got the head coach. You've got 47 game analysts. You've got a bunch of staffers that are there. And apparently nobody figured out, let's make sure we don't screw the time up. Who goofed? I've got to know. Ultimately, for me, it's on Jaden Daniels. You're first-round quarterback. You're supposed to be the man. You won the Heisman, all this stuff. Like, it's just basic. That's your job, dude. Don't F that up. We all have bad days, but that was not just a bad day. That was an all-timer. Like, that was something that you would expect a Pop Warner all-star to not F up, and a professional football player did. Maybe if Jaden Daniels didn't, have somebody file a lawsuit against LSU over his number or threaten a lawsuit, he would have figured out the clock situation. Maybe he was distracted. That might have been the day that the Washington football team went over clock management, and he was busy trying to complain to the people over there in Baton Rouge about his number. Is it possible these two things are related? Some kind of cosmic situation? So, you know who loved it, by the way? The Giants. Did you see how happy the Giants were? They knew they were losing. They knew they were going to lose that game. Every single player on that Giants defense, the way they reacted, it's like, holy F. Like, what is this? We have a goldfish at quarterback for the Washington football team. And it just, all they had to do on defense was watch the clock run down. They just watched the clock run down. That's it. All right, meanwhile, we go to London. We had another snafu, early morning snafu in London, and the Eagles suffering a body blow. What a gut punch. 19-17. They did cover the spread if you're a gambler. But they lose to Jacksonville in London despite leading 17-16 with 8 seconds remaining in the game. Does this sound familiar? Remember the game in Rio? The Cowboys and the Ravens, ding, ding, ding, ding, ding. Yeah, happened again. So this time it was a 17-16 game with 8 seconds left. Jake Elliott, that's a kicker, not a real football player. Jake Elliott hit a 48-yard field goal after Jalen Hurts engineered a 9-play, 32-yard drive, massaging the clock, getting the ball down into field goal range, and then the Jaguars, after the Eagles decided to kick off, rather than boot the kickoff into the end zone for a touchback, and Philadelphia said, let's kick it, run some clock, and make it returnable. So somebody named Amir Abdullah, never heard of this guy, plays for Jacksonville, Amir Abdullah, and he ripped off a 53-yard return. And that set up Jacksonville. It was 1 second left. And that set up Cam Little for a game-winning 57-yard run off the field, go to the locker room. You've just won the game. You had no business winning. As Philadelphia, you see who was not playing for the Philadelphia Eagles, the star players who were out? They had no business even being in position to win that game. And Jacksonville played such crappy football that the Eagles had the lead with 8 seconds to go. It's great. Now, Jacksonville won the stat sheet. They had 400 yards of offense, and they, I think, almost doubled the yardage of the Philadelphia Eagles. But still, the thing that I've always known, I think most of us know, is that the scoreboard thing's more important than all those other nerd stats. And Jacksonville had 13 penalties for 100 yards. So, in reality, they gave 100 yards away. It was unbelievable. They end up losing this game. But let's hear from some of the key participants here. Here is Jalen Hurts. Let's start with cut two. Jalen Hurts here commenting on the end of the game, on if he would change things up with the strategy there at the end of the game. Let's take a listen.
10: It's not my place, and we're prepared. I'm prepared as a quarterback to not worry about those things. So I'm honoring the play call, honoring the things that are coming in the game. When I'm up at night, yeah, I think about, man, should I have said something, or should I have took a step back and said, wait. But ultimately, there's a commitment to that and going out there and executing. And so this was one where it did not work in our favor.
7: That's his way of saying, my coach effed up. It ain't my fault. It's Nick Sirianni's fault. He's the idiot. My job, you want me to coach the team, you got to pay me more money. That's essentially what Jalen Hurts was saying. Does anyone disagree with that? Jalen Hurts was like, listen, if you want to pay me to coach the team, then give me some more money. I'll coach the team. Otherwise, it's that dum-dum's fault over there, Nick Sirianni. All right, let's hear from Nick Sirianni. Nick Sirianni, you've just lost a game. You had no business losing. What do you have to say for yourself?
11: Yeah, it hurts because in the sense of the guys fought their ass off and, you know, had a chance to win the game. And then for me to not make the right decision in that, you feel like you let everyone down. It's just like you would feel if you missed a free throw at the end of the game or if you had a drop. I've been in both of those places. And those ones stick with you, and that will stick with me for a long time.
7: All right, so he took the blame, and that's what we're going to use as our jumping-off point. So should Eagle fans take solace? And there were tons of Eagle fans. I did not see most of this game. I was awake for the end of it. My schedule got all messed around because of the football and whatnot, what I was up to. So I was up, and I saw the end of the game and all that. Should Eagle fans, and there were a lot of them in London, take solace in Nick Sirianni taking the blame? So, two words. No way. No way. The put it on me response. I've noticed this doing the talk show over the last couple of years. The Eagles haven't lost very many games. This is the first time they're under 500 in like 5 years. They don't normally lose that many games, and it's been a while since they've had a mediocre team in Philadelphia. But here's the thing. So, Nick Sirianni, the put it on me is a boilerplate response. It's like his favorite song in the jukebox. Sirianni has apologized so many times. How many times? He's apologized so many times, he's one loss away from getting his own customer service hotline. So congratulations on that. Philadelphia does not need another apology. They don't. It needs a real head coach is what it needs. Now, the Eagles used to have enough talent. Here's my theory on the Eagles. They used to have enough talent where Nick Sirianni looked like a genius. The players made him look like a genius. Now they're asking him to roll up his sleeves and coach up some of these guys. And they were in position to win this game despite having a talent void. However, you are judged on the full game, not just part of the game. And because of free agency, injuries, players quitting and retiring, trading away some offensive linemen and some other players, the premium talent that Philadelphia has had, they've had a tremendous talent advantage, has not exactly continued here. So it's a messy operation now. And Nick Sirianni was hired to drive a Cadillac. And he drove the caddy. He was really good driving a Cadillac. Everyone looked around and all that stuff. Now the Bird's car dealership has said, well, we've got to take back the Cadillac. And, well, Nick, I want the Cadillac. Don't take back the Cadillac. Well, no, we're going to take back the Cadillac. But don't worry, Nick, we're going to give you a dealer car, a loaner car. We're going to give you a used Kia with 200,000 miles. But I want the Caddy. I don't want the Kia. I want the Caddy. Sorry, Nick. How's that working out? Yeah. Can't find second gear at this particular point. And he is a sideline cheerleader who looks marvelous when he's got a bunch of thoroughbreds out there. But now that the horsepower is not the same, it's a bit of a problem. Bit of a problem there. The hot seat has his name embroidered on it. Here's the other part of this that is fascinating. You are damned if you do, and you're damned if you don't. You talk about being caught between the devil and the deep blue sea. And I actually agreed with what Nick Sirianni did here. The execution was unbelievable. Like, the Cowboys got ripped, and everyone's all up in arms. Oh, my God, how could you give the Ravens an opportunity there at the end? Well, the Ravens in that game, if I remember, I think they had one timeout, I believe. They had one timeout. Now, in this game, Jacksonville did not have any timeouts. But yet, I thought, well, you kick it off, and you figure they're not. As long as you just make a tackle. Make a tackle on special teams. Don't let the guy run 50 yards. You win the game. They screwed up. Like, if I was Sirianni, I'd fire my special teams coach. I'd be like, all right, get out of here. All right, last thing. Speaking of being fired, you think Robert Saleh's saying, hey, can I go back to the Niners? Why can't I go back to the Niners? So, to Nashville, where C.J. Stroud threw for 261 yards, a touchdown, ran for another, and the Texans snapped that winless start as they pulled off a route or route, depending on where you grew up, of the Titans 26-3. The old Houston Oilers beat the Tennessee Titans there. The better story is in the losing locker room. So Tennessee quarterback Cam Ward was asked if he's gotten used to losing, which is the ultimate gotcha question. Isn't that a great gotcha question? Yeah. You know, you jock sniffers don't like that. Oh, it's mean. I don't like my quarterback to have to answer any question like that. Anyway, so he was asked the question, Cam Ward, if he's gotten used to losing. Cam Ward responded by saying, quote, no, I'm not a loser. The record may say that we are right now, you think. But, Cam Ward said, at the end of the day, you've got to go through some stuff to try to get wins. Yeah. Okay. Just keep telling yourself that, Cam. Now, Robert Saleh said that he is not giving any thought to benching Cam Ward, despite an 0-5 start for the Tennessee Titans, one of the worst teams. Well, they're right there. I mean, they can't get worse than 0-5, the Tennessee Titans. So the question, is Robert Saleh showing admirable loyalty to Titans quarterback Cam Ward, or is this just blind faith in someone that doesn't deserve it? Like, does he? Unless you're named Ward or you're related to him somehow. Like, I get that if you're related, but my God. So the Titans hired Robert Saleh and Brian Daboll to repair Cam Ward. Two-man operation. You got supposedly the genius. You all think Brian Daboll's a genius of X's and O's, and he played up the story how he wanted Cam Ward with the Giants and all this bull crap. Then you've got Mr. Positivity, Mr. Sunshine and Zippity-Doo-Da, Zippity-Day in Robert Saleh, Mr. Motivational Speaker. So these two guys going to light this guy on fire. He's going to be so good. Everyone will be saying, oh, my God, why was Cam Ward so bad before? So these two idiots get together, and Robert Saleh and Brian Daboll, to repair the quarterback. And they should have gone. There's a local car dealership in SoCal. It's called Toyota of Orange. And they have a jingle. You won't get a lemon. Well, the Titans got a lemon. They got a lemon. And it's non-refundable. The warranty, they don't have a warranty. They're cooked. You won't get a lemon. You got a lemon. You got a lemon. Cam Ward is being evaluated like a quarterback. Shocking. Because guess what? He's a quarterback. That's what he is. And yet, when you look at the amount of opportunity that he's getting, and you look at the performance that he's providing, the Tennessee Titans, Cam Ward, former top pick in the draft, this is turning into some kind of government infrastructure project. So much money and time has been spent, and it's just sucking all the money up. The man is 3-19 as a starting quarterback. That is a 136 winning percentage. He's worse than anyone in the history of the NFL. He's worse than the gold standard, which has always been Jamarcus Russell. This guy makes Jamarcus Russell look like a championship-level quarterback. Holy crap. Now, Robert Saleh calls it development. What we call it on this side of the microphone is protecting the receipt that ownership's like, we got to make this work. This is a very expensive purchase. We threw away an entire season of football to suck more than everyone else to get the top pick, and this is our prize. And Cam Ward has been like a barnyard kitty cat, a stray kitty cat. Here, kitty cat. Here, kitty cat. Here, kitty cat. Yeah. Nine lives for Cam Ward. Nine freaking lives. He could throw interceptions into the Cumberland River there, and Robert Saleh would say, oh, you know, it's a teachable moment. You know, even Danny in Nashville, one of the great Titan apologists, is done with Cam Ward. You know it's bad when Titan fanboy Danny from Nashville has given up on Cam Ward. But if this experiment were a restaurant, think of Cam Ward if he was like a restaurant. The health department would have shut down the restaurant and put a sign on the door, on the front door, saying, vermin, vermin, vermin, stay away, stay away, stay away, stay away. At least Cam Ward gave us the great drop, we ass, when asked about the Titans' performance. Now he can change it to me ass. He can change it

0: Mexico-based entertainment company to stop staging unsanctioned human versus blank cage fights. That is the Maller Riddle of the Day. The answer, we'll get to it. We'll do it next. However, it's live read season, and this would be the A block. Let's see if we can find out what hour it is.
1: Number three.
0: Well, hey, it's hour number three, and the football season is heating up. You can see the smoke. 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
4: Mainly cloudy skies expected overnight with lows around 67. Winds out of the south, 5 to 10 miles per hour. A mix of clouds and sun Monday, highs level off around 85. Lows around 58, Monday night, partly cloudy. A blend of clouds and sun and dry Tuesday and Wednesday, upper 60s, Tuesday, mid 60s by Wednesday. From the Weatherology Weather Center, I'm meteorologist Paul Trombley on 99.3 The Fan, Winona. Currently 73.
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0: The Ben Maller Show on Fox Sports Radio as we continue on. 12th day of October. We'll do it live. We're doing it live. Hanging out. Thank you for joining us. 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We had new episodes over the weekend.
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0: 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I used to work with a guy that bitched about that. So I say it all the time now. Just do it live. Live on tape. Fifth Hour podcast, Friday, Saturday, Sunday, three episodes. Mailbag on Sunday, Blind Scott. You either love him or you hate him. And he was there, Blind Scott, on the Sunday mailbag. You want to be part of the live show? You can answer the Maller riddle of the day. Phones are full. I won't give out the number until later when we open up the always popular Instant Advice Line. But on the X Machine, you want to answer the riddle of the day? It's at Ben Maller. That's at Ben Maller. Lorena, FSR Tech Queen, and Koopaloop at a Bronco Fan. That's a Bronco Fan. Your comments can and will be used against you in the court of sports radio, so please act accordingly. All right, back to it. I did want to mention, last hour we teased this, we didn't pay it off. I want to compliment the Yankees. The Yankees did something that is very unusual for the times that we're in. We live in the era where teams try to find ways to ban sports fans for doing inappropriate things at games. You're banned for life! Life! We're going to use facial recognition to keep you from paying $12 for a little bag of popcorn. It's rather hilarious when you think about how everything is in modern times. And they gouge you and all this stuff. And listen, I love my sports, but it's pretty ridiculous how expensive everything has become. And so I bring that up. The Yankee fan, you might remember last week, the Yankee game, Anthony Volpe had hit what looked like it was going to be a big home run for the Yankees. They went to the instant replay, and they determined, wait a minute, that ain't a home run. The fan reached over the fence. What? Whoa. Yeah. Well, it turns out that the Yankee fan who interfered with Anthony Volpe's fly ball in Game 3 of the ALDS is not going to be banned for life from Yankee Stadium. There'll be no further punishment. He got a police escort out of Yankee Stadium almost 30 years after Jeffrey Mayer interfered with Derek Jeter's fly ball against Baltimore in the 1996 American League Championship Series. Those of you that are old, remember that play. Jeffrey Mayer's all grown up now, but no additional punishment. So that's good. All right, time now for the riddle of the day. California regulators recently ordered a San Francisco-based entertainment company to stop staging unsanctioned human versus blank cage fights. All right, let's see. Does anyone know the answer here? Page 10. A late-night drug tester says human versus weasel fights. All right, Femi got it right. Bad job by him. Alf, the alien opiner, says human versus pooper scooper is the answer. What else do we have? Page down. Can't read that. Tree from Chicago says, man, Benny Cam award takes are becoming legendary there. Me ass. Yes. All right. Thank you, Tree. We love you, man. Sorry about your Bears, Tree. What happened to setting the record for points? I guess that's not going to happen. Moose from Eek in Roseville, Minnesota. Donovan McNabb, randomly guessed by Michael in Tulsa. Ferg Dog says human versus street feces matchups. Well, that happens all the time in California these days. What else do we have? Page down. Human versus Shanahan from Analog Al. Tasmanian Devils from Doc Dan. That's his answer. Mike the Leprechaun says unsanctioned fights versus Marcel. What else do we have? Bears. Bears guessed by Donkey Sausage. Giant Tortoise from Timmy from Busco, Indiana. I like that Timmy added some AI. Thank you for that. What else do we have? Eileen's going in San Francisco with human versus Chucky cage fights as his answer. What else do we have? Melmac Cat Eaters, guessed by JT the Wingman. The shots fired at Alf. Elon Musk, guessed by Sir Smokes a Lot. All right. Do you have the answer? Do you have the answer there, Lorena? California regulators recently ordered a San Francisco-based entertainment company to stop staging unsanctioned human versus blank cage fights.
1: Food. I was going to go with food.
0: Food. All right. Is food. Survey says No, the correct answer would be robots. Not allowed. Unsanctioned human versus robot cage fights. The futuristic freak show on September 18th. Some social media influencer you've never heard of entered a cage battle. Three humanoid robots. The organizers billed it as the world's first human versus robot fight. And one opponent was 6 foot tall, roughly 200 pound robot, advertised as capable of delivering kicks with 850 pounds of force. Now, the person that founded the company was very excited that California regulators threatened to put the person in criminal trouble if they went ahead with these fights, said that we have made it, boys. All right. Now, we've made it because we have Dick in Dayton calling up. Hello, Dick. Welcome, the Dickster.
1: Hey, good morning, Ben and crew. How are you?
0: If I was any better, I'd be a Watson, but not Deshaun Watson. What happened there, Dixon?
1: Oh, I don't understand. They just fell apart or something. I was so mad at them.
0: Well, they never showed up. But you lose to the Jets. You scored 12 points. I know there was a rainy weather and all that, Dixter. I don't know if you saw the game or not, but it was raining and it was not great conditions. It was wet. And still, you got to beat the Jets. If you're I thought the Browns had changed, Dick.
1: Well, yeah, they'll be okay. I think they're going to be okay. But I was surprised. I like when the Bengals, that one pass he threw to Chase, it was about 50 yards, and the defense came through. And, well, of course, you know, everybody's excited. I think the Guardians are going to make it. I really do.
0: We have to make a bet. If it's Guardians and Dodgers in the World Series, we're going to have to make a wager, Dick.
1: Yeah.
0: We'll have to bet something big. Big for sure. Yeah.
1: In Ohio State, my cousin, he lives in Texas. He calls me. He's from Cleveland.
0: Yeah.
1: But I see where just got beat, but I'm Ohio State. And then there's a guy in Dayton that I used to call. He wrote on the Bengals. I don't know if you ever knew him. I call them. They have the.
0: Well, what's his name?
1: Chick Ludwig.
0: Oh, the great job. I've heard you talk about Chick Ludwig, a legend.
1: Oh, he's pretty good. Yeah. Oh, he's great. Pretty good.
0: Love me some Chick Ludwig. Yeah.
1: Yeah. For so, sure. Yeah. I've been pretty busy over here. A lot of activities.
0: Well, that's great. Yeah. I love that. You're the social butterfly. But you got to leave a little time for us. Remember that. We need to talk to you at least once a week. That's all we want, just once a week. All right. You can go around.
1: I thought I'd check in.
0: All right. Well, thank you, Nick. Bye-bye.
1: Bye.
0: There he goes, Dick and Dayton. We go from one legend to another. Whoopi Pie Blair. Have we ever done that back-to-back? Dick to Whoopi Pie. Hello, Whoopi Pie. Welcome.
2: Yeah, Whoopi Pies are great, but TikTok's even better. So I've been on that all night.
0: All right. You got to pick up your phone, dude.
2: What? I'm doing you big time, man.
0: I know. You're big time with me, man. You sold out. You believe that is real, the TikTok stuff.
2: TikTok.
0: You're being manipulated.
2: Yeah,
0: manipulated, dude. You're being manipulated.
2: You didn't fly me out to Vegas. What's wrong with you? I told people that. Were like, what? But no one's going to fly you up to Vegas?
0: You changed your phone number. You changed your phone number.
2: Yeah. If you would have done that.
0: Well, you didn't give me your number, so I couldn't do it.
2: Made people like, oh, my God, Blair's a big star now. Yeah.
0: I know. I would have done, but you never gave me. You didn't give me your number.
2: The minute I get a job, the minute I save up $2,000, I am going to freaking Vegas, and you better have the meet and greet there again. Because the minute I have a job.
0: It doesn't cost $2,000. It shouldn't cost you $2,000 to go to Vegas.
2: Well, because you got to get a hotel, you got to pay for the hotel.
0: What hotel are you staying at? You don't have to stay at a nice hotel.
2: Fine.
0: Just make sure they don't have bed bugs.
2: I ain't going to stay at a crappy one. And Lord knows, you might get a hooker or some crap there.
0: Well, fun
3: that's what he needs the $2,000 for.
0: Yeah, okay, yeah. Well, yeah, fun fact, Blair, the hookers, it's not legal in Vegas. You got to go out to Pahrump, where Art Bell used to work. That's where it's legal. Pahrump's like a 45-mile drive north of Vegas.
2: Or maybe if I save enough, 3,000, 4,000.
0: You imagine 5, if Blair
2: 000,
0: walks into a brothel?
2: One walk into a Las Vegas game, and they're playing like the Bills or something or the Patriots. Yeah. That would be fun next year.
0: You would enjoy that.
2: You have a meet and greet.
0: You'd like
2: if I'm working.
0: Well, as long as our guy Slug, he's our guy, the hostess with the mostest. We love Slug. He has the greatest mashed potatoes around. And as long as Slug is willing to host us, we'll do it again next year. We had a great crowd this year. It was a wonderful time.
3: The meet and greet's always during the summer, though, Blair, so there's not going to be a game at a Raiders game there.
0: Yeah, you can go to like a college football game, maybe. Oh, I'm sorry.
2: Oh, yeah. It's the UNLV.
0: The Running Rebels. Yeah. What's hot on TikTok tonight? What's hot on TikTok right now?
2: I don't know. My name is USC Trojan. That's my one name. And then the other name on another account is called the San Diego State Aztecs fan.
0: Wow, that's great. That's awesome. You're very popular.
2: I love the Aztecs. You know, born and raised in Southern California, got to be an Aztecs fan.
0: Yeah, everyone in SoCal loves the Aztecs. They all love the Aztecs.
2: Oh, heck yeah. Aztecs football. Yeah.
0: All right, I got to go. Thank you. There's Blair. We've lost him to TikTok. He's a lost soul. We need to have an intervention. We must have a Blair in Maine intervention. We've got to have it. Well, straight ahead, it's the Insta Advice Line, Unscreened Radio. Who needs our advice? We'll get to that. We'll do it next.
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3: 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No one's paid attention to me for 10 whole seconds.
1: And if you don't like it, screw you.
0: Well, some weeks are hard, some weeks are easy. Instant advice line, Jaden Daniels. Jaden Daniels, time management advice to Jaden Daniels. He ran out the clock in a tie game in makeable field goal range. The quarterback for the team that used to be called the Washington Redskins, but clearly wants to be called the Redskins again because they're essentially wearing the old uniforms they used to wear, except without the logo, obviously. All right, hey, your advice to Jaden Daniels. You're live on the air when you hear my voice. Hello, line one, you're on the air. Advice to Jaden Daniels at 877-99 on Fox. Line one is not paying attention. We're going to line two. Hello, line two. You're on the air, line two.
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0: That's right, by the clock. Yes, that is correct, Supermarket Steve. 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
5: Get more Celeste pizza.
0: All right, yes, we need they're getting rid of Celeste pizza. That we learned that over the weekend. Caller, you're on the air. Advice to Jaden Daniels, caller.
6: Yeah, morning time. Y'all could have been the only team to win in the East. The conference.
0: That's
6: the
0: right. Division. That's right, Rick in Maryland. Morning time. Well, caller, you're on the air. Advice to Jaden Daniels, caller.
7: I don't know if I love or hate Blind Scott, but I'll take him over Robbie the Mariner.
0: All right, come one more. Hurry up. Pick a coop.
8: Line one.
0: Line one, you're on the air. Go, line one.
6: Eat more.
0: Oh, I was going to say something bad, Coop. 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
24: The top-seeded Milwaukee Brewers took Game 1 of the National League Championship Series, edging the Dodgers 2-1. L.A. left nine men on base. Bryce Turang with a solo homer in the fourth. Game 2 Monday afternoon. Cleveland starts the ALCS Monday at Tampa Bay. Chase Briscoe was the NASCAR winner. In the NHL, Carolina won its fifth in a row. Georgia is college football's new number one. Texas fell to number seven in the new AP poll. The Sunday night NFL game went to the Ravens in overtime at Atlanta, 30-23. Falcons quarterback Michael Penix left late with a rib injury. Tua Tagovailoa then threw an interception in the overtime to end the game. San Francisco's 5-0 after a win at Seattle, 32-29. Detroit dominated at Arizona, 45-21. The Broncos came back to beat the Chargers, 23-17. And Minnesota's 5-0 after winning at New Orleans, 23-13. I'm Steve DeSager.
23: Maller Militia. Are you ready?
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0: I'm Benny Blah, is what I am. 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
0: So what happens when you run out of magic dust? Where does your team go? We found out in one of the random NFL games on Sunday. Welcome in the beginning of another hour of the Ben Maller Show. We are in the air everywhere. Discombobulated. As we trust and verify all of our takes, yes, the Maller University, which is run by our leaders, Alf and Ferg Dog and Maller Prop Guy, as they know that all those takes are coast to coast, border to border and beyond on the vast and ginormously powerful microphones of FSR emanating live,
1: do it live
0: from the Joel as we cajole you to listen a little bit longer. 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The crown is yours. So it's been a wacky night on the overnight from the Atlanta Falcons blowing a lead and losing to the Ravens' backup quarterback, to the NLCS Game 1 going to the Milwaukee Brewers over the Dodgers. Jaden Daniels with an epic brain fart for the Washington Commanders. And now we turn our attention to the silver and blah. The silver and blah. We tried to tell you. Some of you idiots wouldn't listen. So our lead this hour from New England. It's like a religious revival. The Patriots are back, baby. Well, they already beat Buffalo. Yeah, you say, well, maybe that was a bit of a fluke. No. This is what you're supposed to do, beat up on crappy teams. The Patriots played a crappy team, and they beat them up. Drake May. That was arson. He torched Las Vegas for 5 touchdowns. New England gets a 28-point laugher. Blowout city. Blowout city. As the Patriots have emerged from their early season hibernation. Well, Drake May's emerged. He completed almost 80% of his passes. I'm told that's good. 374 yards passing, 4 touchdowns through the air, and 1 on the ground. Rat-a-tat-tat. And that's what it's all about. More importantly, he did not turn the football over for the first time this season. Drake May played a clean game. Were there some opportunities to turn the ball over? Yes, there were. He didn't turn the ball over. And the Patriots piled up 536 yards of offense. Why'd the Raiders shouldn't have even bothered going. If they're going to play like that, you might as well just stayed back in Vegas and saved money on the trip. 536 yards of offense as Pop Douglas got a couple of touchdowns. Hunter Henry and Kyle Williams also added one apiece. The better story, though, is in the losing locker room. Now, some of you know, over the last couple of weeks, we have been bombarded by the algorithm and some fanboys with their little Raider blogs. They were not happy with us. They cannot handle the truth. So they decided to attack the messenger. We tried to warn you. We thought we were doing the right thing. You couldn't handle the truth. Well, now you're getting a life lesson. Yes. So let's discuss. The question, did this particular performance or lack thereof make you change your opinion of the Clint Kubiak Raiders? All right, so I've got defunct casino and hotel, Oscar the Grouch, and taxpayer funded. And we will combine all of these things together, and we're going to have a big helping of jambalaya. We're going to have some baba ganoush. And for Tilio in the Sunshine State, we've got to have the gabagool. You got to have the gabagool. All right. So, first of all, to answer the question, did this performance by the Raiders cause you to change your opinion of Clint Kubiak's team? So the answer is not a bit. Not a bit at all. Right? Unlike the Kool-Aid drinking brown nosers, we're not one of them, right? We were never fooled. We were never fooled by the Silver and Black Magic Show, Abracadabra, Hocus Pocus. Yeah, so the Patriots did not just beat the Raiders in this game in Foxborough. They audited the Raiders. That was an audit. And guess what? You failed the audit. You failed the audit. New England averaged 8.1 yards per play. That's not a mistake. 8.1 yards per offensive play in getting 536 yards of offense. Apparently, the Raiders' defense was observing the Sabbath. So I hope they enjoyed the Sabbath. I didn't realize it was yesterday, but apparently it was. Now, we knew the Raiders were kind of like that defunct casino and hotel in Vegas called The Mirage. They were a mirage. Never fall for the early season mirage. And some of you people fell for it. We tried to tell you. You wouldn't listen. Kubiak's Raiders, they had more smoke and mirrors than the magician working the midnight show on the strip. They used to have midnight shows. Do they even have those in Vegas anymore? I don't know. I think they have like 10 o'clock shows. That's like the latest. I don't think they do midnight shows anymore. They used to. Back in the old days. Back when the mob ran Vegas and you didn't have to pay $40 to park. And back in those days. So anyway, the Raiders, all that smoke and mirrors with Kubiak, they beat over a bunch of bottom feeders. They just pummeled some bottom feeder teams. And yet again, we always fight the good fight against the low information fan. And I understand. Listen, a lot of you guys have jobs. You pay attention that much. You're low information. You're not knowledgeable. I get it. I understand. I have no life. I get paid to pay attention to this stuff. It's a higher level. You're not that guy, pal. So you low information fans, you get all horny. And all these old dudes who grew up when the Raiders were good, you got to be old to remember when the Raiders are good. And we try to tell you, like, listen, this is not it. This is not it. And you're like, oh, no, you don't know what you're talking about. Oh, man. Well, welcome to a little town I call Realityville. That's right, Realityville. Woo-wee! Yes. 5 weeks into the season, you look at the Raiders now, and all of a sudden there they've gone from Cinderella to the Jack-O-Lantern. They're now the Jack-O-Lantern in the parking lot there. And they have wins over the Dolphins, Chargers, and Saints. By the way, those teams, combined record, Dolphins, Saints, and the Chargers, 1-14. That is a 0.67 winning percentage. I'm told that's not good. Oh, come on, Maller. You're just trying to disrespect the Raiders. Oh, I know. There is a world, if you're dyslexic, where those teams are 14-1. We don't live in that world, so it's unfortunate. So Clint Kubiak's Raiders finding out the hard way. They're finding out the hard way here that you can fool the tourist on the strip, right? They think that Elmo's the real Elmo. But eventually the house of cards comes crashing down, down, down, down, down, down. And that's where we are right now. And it's unfortunate. Listen, I wish I was wrong. The Raiders are just not good. We tried to tell you, and you wouldn't listen. And now they're showing you. They're showing you who they really are. Now, if they can play the Dolphins again and the Saints, and they will play the Chargers again. They got shot. But other than that, they're fraud. They're fraud. That's where they are. So the Raiders have returned to being your daddy's Raiders. That's the real Raiders. Everything's moving back into place. Everything's lined up. All the planets are lined up the way they're supposed to be now. The Raiders are back to being a dog food team. So that's what it is. All right, now speaking of the Raiders, though, a number of you got very excited staying with this game. The much ballyhooed debut of number one overall pick, Fernando Mendoza, made his NFL debut with 6:06 remaining in the fourth quarter, replaced Kirk Cousins with Las Vegas trailing by 28 points. How great is this? Oh, my God, this is so sad. So, number one pick in the draft. They think so little of this guy. They know he can't play, so they put him in with 6 minutes left, down 28 points. Let's try to hide him. And they hit him. They hit him. They did. They were able to hide him. Mendoza completed 6 of 8 passes for 48 yards and no touchdowns, no interceptions, a passer rating of under 90 for Fernando Mendoza. He did complete his first 5 throws, including a 16-yarder to Trey Tucker, and then it all fizzled away there. Mendoza reached the red zone and did not get it done. Anyway, here's the man of the hour, the number one pick out of Indiana, Fernando Mendoza. Tell me how it went, Fernando.
1: It wasn't a great experience because of the overall outcome. I wanted to do my part any way I could help the team. I was called upon, and I really appreciate all my teammates, especially some of the starters going out there, still having a fight to win and a fighting effort. So I really appreciate all those guys putting their best effort for that last drive.
0: That was a really good effort. I thought the Raiders played great, down 28 points there. Very impressive. Clint Kubiak praising the rookie, saying he, quote, did a good job. Many pundits gushing. They had their knee pads on. They give him the Manny Petty and the Hawk Tua to the former number one pick here. So the question, let's pull out the Maller report card. The Maller report card. How does the Maller report card read for Fernando Mendoza's first real snaps with the Raiders? All right, so Maller report card time. Now, we did not give Fernando Mendoza an A. But we also didn't give him an F. We didn't give him an A. Oh, you gave him an F? I know you did, Maller. No, we didn't give him an F. So the Maller report card, we wrote down capital I times 2. Capital I times 2. That means irrelevant and incomplete. It was an irrelevant performance, and it was an incomplete performance. This wasn't an NFL audition for the top pick in the draft. This was Sesame Street is what it was. New England rolled out mostly backups. Oscar the Grouch climbed out of the garbage can and said, hey, you know what time it is? That's right, garbage time. That's what time it is there. Mendoza got to play quarterback against the cleanup crew for the Patriots, and yet the Raider fanboys, oh, man, they got so excited. They were so giddy. They were celebrating. You would have thought Fernando Mendoza was the second coming of the last good Raider quarterback, Rich Gannon, who's old now, by the way. It's been a while. Mendoza, he could have gone out, I'm convinced, based on the reviews I saw, Fernando Mendoza could have gone out there and to the 50-yard line and dropped a deuce right there at the 50-yard line, and the Raider apologist out there, they would have looked at that deuce right at midfield and said, my God, that is the greatest duty I've ever seen right there. The doo-doo at that field, that is such beautiful. It smells great. It's just amazing how great that is. They're so emotionally invested, these cheerleaders. They would have praised his pocket presence. He waited to get into the pocket there when he dropped the deuce. Footwork was amazing when he pulled his pants down. And let me tell you something. He doesn't have hemorrhoids. So tremendous. Tremendous. Eating a lot of fiber. Very important. So ignore the silver and back, the silver and black fluffers, if you will. We're not that part of the deal. We're not into that. That's not our thing. So anyway, you cannot declare a savior based on eight passes for Fernando Mendoza in a game that was already in the obituary section or your favorite obituary website. So it's kind of like giving a standing ovation when the understudy at the Broadway show gets on stage there, but 70% of the audience has already gone home. Because, again, it was garbage time, garbage time. So God bless the Raider fans. I am so grateful that you guys are keeping me employed by watching the videos online and all that. It means a lot that you're so obtuse that you have no clue that this team's not very good. But you'll learn. You'll learn. Raiders have a losing record this year. They'll lose a bunch more games. And sometime, of course, you'll never admit you're wrong, but we tried to warn. Again, distant relative of Nostradamus, friend of Nostradamus, we tried to tell you, you wouldn't listen. So, there you go. You've been so beaten down by 20-plus years of a terrible product. If any other business put a product like that out for 20 years, they would have gone out of business. But these sports teams don't go out of business. So, meantime, Mark Davis out there eating orange chicken at the P.F. Chang's, enjoying his life, and just let Tom Brady do whatever he wants, and that's fine. So you celebrate anything that shows even a little pulse. I get it. I understand. There's not a lot going on. The team's not very good. Coach isn't very good. All that stuff. I got it. We tried to tell you. It's fine. You're wrong. It's okay. It happens. All right. Final thought. To the Bayou we go. To the Bayou where the Vikings are 5-0. Yeah, blow into the horn right now. Skol. Vikings are 5-0. They defeat the Saints 23-13, the final, despite committing multiple turnovers and all that. Kyler Murray delivered, or did he? Murray had 229 yards passing. The alligator arms, there is right there. One touchdown, zero interceptions. And the Vikings are a little fast and loose there with the football. 51 rushing yards for the little pips week. And Justin Jefferson did return. He missed week four with an ankle injury. He was back. Jefferson caught six passes for 79 yards. They had a 15-yard touchdown grab. And that was over a couple Saints defensive players that were all over him. So the question, can Vikings fans now relax? Can Viking fans relax now that that offense, that you, the concerns you have with Kyler Murray in the offense, you can now relax because you won a game against the Saints? So, hell no. You got to be joking. Come on now. 23 points. If 23 points represents progress, then a broken elevator reaching the second floor deserves applause. Just give some applause. The elevator made the second floor. Well, that's great. That's just freaking wonderful. So the Vikings are winning games kind of like a college student surviving on extra credit. You feel me on that, right? It's confusing. They're not thriving. They're surviving. There's a difference. Some people think, well, you're 5-0, you're thriving. No, they're surviving, the Vikings. It's not a sustainable formula. Everyone knows that. It's not going to last. It's just the way it is. They either got to find some offense or it's just going to fall apart. And the offense is a pure carnival funhouse at this particular point. There's a lot of movement. There's some shiny parts, plenty of mirrors, and nobody seems to know where the exit is on how to get to the end zone. So the Vikings at this point, if you break them down, the Minnesota Vikings offense, it's like a taxpayer-funded highway construction project where they spent a lot of money, invested a lot of money, they got orange cones everywhere, and nobody's really moving. And it's not like there's a lot of work getting done. It's not. So right now the Vikings offense, it's running on fumes, and there's some duct tape over there, complimentary mistakes, all kinds of stuff. So Minnesota has a championship-caliber defense, which is going to be wasted because they have no offense. And that's it. And so the offense is terrible. The defense is worthy of greatness. And then the defense doing their job, the offense is like a microwave dinner. Technically, it's dinner. Doesn't taste all that good. The defense deserves hazard pay because they're actually working two jobs. In many ways, they're working two jobs here at this point. Meanwhile, alligator arms, Kyler Murray, the little fella. Remember, he just needed a change of scenery? No. Listen, the offense is not broken beyond repair. I thought the coach of the Vikings was a quarterback whisperer. How's that working out? Not so great. It's not broken beyond repair. There's little evidence that anyone picked up the owner's manual. I guess when the move happened, Kyler Murray left Arizona to go to Minnesota, they didn't include the manual because Arizona didn't know how to use Kyler Murray. Apparently, it was not his fault at all. And so it's not like he's turned the corner or they've turned the corner of the Vikings offense. It's just like Kyler drove the little bus because he can't drive the big bus. He drove the little bus around the block and ended up in the same driveway. So that's where you are. It is the Ben Maller Show. We'll take your calls 877-99 on Fox. That's 877-996-6369. Also on X at Ben Maller. That's at Ben Maller if you'd like to be part of the live program. Some zaniness taking place here. And coming up here, a pretty funny joke, but not at a comedy club. Pretty funny joke, not at a comedy club. And one of the all-time great troll jobs. And that happened. Did you see it? Did you hear about it? Really good trolling. Really good trolling in the NFL. Trash talk to the next level. We'll get to that. We'll take your calls, the whole thing, and we will do it next. However, the live reads do not stop. We go now on this A block. I don't know what hour it is. So let's go to the Lorena Theater in Sherman Oaks, California. She's warming up her vocal cords.
2: My building needs new lights.
0: The building needs new lights. Look at that. All right. What's wrong with the lights over there?
2: The lights just aren't shining anymore.
0: Really? Then they're not bright enough?
2: Yeah,
0: really?
2: The blue's out.
0: Is that right?
2: Yeah.
0: I don't usually go down that way. I have to drive by.
2: But check
0: there.
2: It out.
0: All right. What's up? Maybe the homeless people cut the cable out for, you know, maybe there's, where do they cut the cable out? What's that cable they're looking for? The copper? Is there copper?
2: Oh, yeah, because it's worth money.
0: Yeah, uh-huh. I'm trying to sell that. Neanderthals. All right, well, let's find out what hour it is right now. Here we go.
2: Number four.
0: Nice. 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
7: Partly cloudy skies overnight with lows around 67. Winds out of the south, 5 to 10 miles per hour. High of 85, Monday, partly cloudy. Partly cloudy, Monday night, lows dip down to about 58. Sunshine mixed with clouds at times and dry, Tuesday and Wednesday, upper 60s, Tuesday, mid-60s, by Wednesday. From the Weatherology Weather Center, I'm meteorologist Paul Trombley on 99.3 The Fan, Winona. Right now, it's 73 degrees.
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0: Ben Maller Show, Fox Sports Radio, as we continue on this 12th day of October here early on a Monday. We know you have options, not good ones at this hour. We thank you for listening. I know Andy and Bluegrass Andy appreciates that. He's a fellow radio guy. So he gets it. He knows. Call in number 877-99 on Fox. That's 877-996-6369. Also on the X machine at Ben Maller. That's at Ben Maller. Lorena is here. Say hello to her. If you'd like the sign turned on the Lorena Theater, turn the power back on.
1: The lights are so dark.
0: It's not right. I don't usually go that way, so I don't know. Lorena can be found at FSR Tech Queen, and Koopa Loop is here. He's in a good mood. The Broncos won, so he's happy about that. And they covered the spread. It's more important.
2: Say hello. Broncos Twitter.

0: Niners having a meltdown, though.
1: Why is that? They didn't look that good?
0: Bo Nix has regressed. He's not the guy. What happened to last year's version of Bo?
2: You'd agree. I mean, he wasn't that good. No,
0: he doesn't. You know, it doesn't look great. But
2: they changed offensive play callers this week. He had, average. What do you average? How many yards did he have? I don't even know.
0: It wasn't great. But I'm just wondering if he's lying about feeling the best he's felt in a long time, and that the ankle is not completely.
2: Saying he's damaged goods. Is that what you're saying? He's faking an injury. They're hiding an injury. He averaged 4.6 yards per pass. I don't think that's good. And he didn't really run the ball. There were some opportunities there.
0: Yeah, that's true. He hasn't been, scrambling or rolling out like he used to.
2: Well, say hello to Coop at A Bronco Fan. That's A Bronco Fan. And I mentioned it earlier, I did run into our old friend Eddie, who's a big Steeler fan, but his wife, through marriage, he's a Charger fan. And they actually went to Seattle, he and the wife there, so they could see the Chargers lose and spend money on travel, which is great. So, and I was like, hey, are you going on any more road trips? Are you going to go see the team somewhere else? And they're like debating whether they should shut it down, spend more money. Of course, my advice was like, just wait till next year. Maybe they'll be better next year.
0: I was just looking at potential costs of a Phoenix trip in a couple weeks.
2: Well, you can drive to Phoenix. That's a tank of gas, two both ways. Go to Buc-ee's when you go there. It's right on in Glendale, Arizona, on the way into Phoenix. You gotta do it.
0: But the tickets to the game are actually more expensive than they were for SoFi.
2: Really? Why
0: is
2: that?
0: I don't know.
2: Maybe you wait?
0: Yeah, possibly.
2: Yeah, wait. That's risky, though, if you go and get a hotel room and then you have to wait like the last minute.
0: Well, what had happened with the Chargers game is they, the day that I bought the ticket, they released a 20% off sale because they suck and nobody wants to go to the game.
2: That's good. Good for you.
0: Yeah.
2: All right. Let's go to the phones. Let's say hello to, here's a friend, Kelly, formerly known as Donut Kelly in Des Moines. And hello, Kelly. Welcome.
3: Hello, Ben.
2: Hello, Kelly.
3: How are you?
2: You enjoying Des Moines? What does Des Moines have? You've lived all over, though, right? You've moved around a little
3: bit. I have lived all over, yes.
2: Yeah. All right. Like that Iowa, quiet Iowa life.
3: Yeah. I mean, in terms of all the places I've lived, yes, Iowa is the quietest, I would say. Yes.
2: Very cool. What's on your mind? How can we help?
3: Nothing. I've had a bad sports weekend. The Oregon loss was tough. Seattle got screwed by the refs. It was a rough go.
2: Yeah. You need therapy? You get therapy dog?
3: Possibly, yes.
2: A therapy dog. What kind of therapy dog? Yeah. How about a miniature horse? You want a miniature horse?
3: Oh, I do like miniature horses.
2: Yeah. Isn't that the line? Like, the only two service animals are a miniature horse or a dog. I think that's...
3: Yes, correct.
2: Yeah.
0: Did a movie with a miniature horse and a dog.
2: Was it? Oh, Ragtime.
3: Yeah,
2: was it Ragtime?
0: Yeah,
2: I remember the name.
3: Yes.
2: Ragtime.
3: Yes.
2: Everyone watch Ragtime. What streaming service?
0: The Adventures of Ragtime.
2: Oh, Adventures
0: of
2: Ragtime.
0: And I believe it's just free on YouTube because it's that bad of a movie.
3: It is on YouTube.
2: Oh,
3: yes.
2: Oh man, that sucks.
3: Yeah.
2: Not even on like Fubo or whatever that thing is called,
0: or Tubi or something.
3: Fandango. There's all sorts of things now. Yeah, but no, I've been binge watching a lot of random old football movies lately rather than watching actual football games.
2: Oh, I got you. Well, sometimes I'll fall into a trap. I grew up on This Week in Baseball, and I'll just watch old episodes of This Week in Baseball for no reason at all. Dennis Miller documentary.
3: Oh yeah.
2: I haven't seen it yet. I guess it came out last month, but I haven't had it.
3: Yeah, well, because remember that? I mean, that was a big fail when he was on.
2: He was terrible.
3: Monday Night Football was terrible.
2: It's a big a hole. One of my old producers was his producer. He did a radio show, Dennis Miller, and he was. It was not great. But I don't know. I don't have any personal interaction with Dennis Miller, so maybe he's a great guy, and he just was an a-hole to everyone I've talked to who knew him.
3: It seemed like he was a real big douche.
2: Dennis Miller, from what I've known, I never met him, so I just heard this from other people that knew him. The person that Dennis Miller loved more than anybody was Dennis Miller.
3: That was his favorite person.
2: He's a big fan of Dennis Miller. Really likes Dennis Miller. Thinks Dennis Miller is very funny. So, yeah.
3: Yes.
2: All right. Well, thank you, Kelly. Be okay. Be safe out there. Thank you. Stay out of trouble.
3: All right. Thank you.
2: All right. Bye. There's our friend Donut, formerly Donut Kelly. Mike the Leprechaun. Hello, Mike the Leprechaun. Welcome.
4: Top of the morning. How about that? Drake May, huh? What a comeback.
2: Oh, we got you. Do we have that audio, Coop? We have comedy, unexpected comedy from the Patriots game. Did you see this at halftime? Did you see what happened? You didn't see this?
4: I don't think I did.
2: All right. Adam Vinatieri. They celebrated the 25th anniversary of the 0-1 championship team, and they had some special ceremony for Vinatieri. Is Vinatieri in the Patriots Hall of Fame? I don't think he is.
4: Yes.
2: Is he? Are you sure?
4: I'm not certain, but
2: I don't think he is. He's in the Pro Football Hall of Fame. Anyway, Vinatieri spoke at halftime. It's really funny because there's a big ceremony. Robert Kraft is right behind him. Do we have the audio? Let's go to the audio. Here's what it sounded like. Here's a pretty funny joke from Adam Vinatieri. I thought it was good. Take a listen.
5: Seeing those Raider jerseys takes me way back. Takes me back to that snowy night when we beat Oakland to win the Super Bowl 36. Then years later, I was fortunate enough to be the all-time leading scorer, and we did that in Oakland as well. At the time, I thought we owned the Raiders. And you know what? Thanks to Tom, we actually do.
2: Hey-o! Pretty good. He took a shot at Belichick. Remember, I thought, no, was it Belichick at the Hall of Fame? Remember, we talked about that. He took a little shot at Belichick with his floozy girlfriend there. Yeah,
4: Belichick wasn't there, obviously, and neither was Tom Brady.
2: But Tom Brady was working, doing TV. Belichick was, I guess.
4: He was actually pretty good.
2: Really?
0: Tom Brady's growing on me.
2: I was at the Charger again. I didn't see him. So. I usually have the mute button on anyway.
4: Anyways, I'm looking forward to Wednesday. Is that confirmed?
2: Let me check. Hold on a sec. Let me put you on hold here. And are we confirmed, Marcel?
6: The verbal octagon is on. Two sleeps in. 5 a.m. Eastern, 2 a.m. Pacific.
2: Have you trained? Or are you prepared?
6: I will prepare, but I will have the amazing Jay Cream help me to get rid of him.
2: Who? What's he?
6: Jesse Cream. You know him, right?
2: Oh, yeah. Well, what are you calling? You don't call him Jay what?
6: Jay Cream. Oh, I can't believe it.
2: All right. I thought you said cream. I was like,
6: Jay Cream.
2: Jesse. All right.
6: I'm on Fox Sports Radio with you.
0: It's his trainer.
2: Oh, I didn't realize you had a trainer. Hold on a sec. Let me check here. Let me lock you in, and then I'll look over here. Mike the Leprechaun. Do you have a trainer, Mike the Leprechaun?
4: I do. My Sue's dog. For one.
2: Sue's dog is helping you. Okay.
4: Yes. Yeah. And, of course, Blind Scott.
2: Blind Scott was
4: missing me.
2: Blind Scott, very jealous of your attention that you got during the Malibu.
4: I got that. So, Marcel, I have some advice for you. You need to grab a whole box of Dude Wipes, and probably you also need to get, say, a prayer to Pope Leo and a voodoo doll. You need a voodoo doll.
6: Somebody tell Mike the Idiot Con to shut up, please.
4: What? You almost swore. Marcel, are you the guy in Manhattan?
6: Man, block him now!
2: Okay, this is a preview of what's to come on Wednesday. So this
4: Marcel,
2: is.
4: Marcel, are you the guy who goes down the manhole?
2: All right, calm down. Jeez. We had some great trolling in the NFL. Did you see what Mike Evans did there?
0: Yes.
2: This is hilarious. Even Richard Sherman, who was one of the great a-holes of his time in the NFL, even Richard Sherman's like, man, I wish I had thought of that. That's like really good. So 49ers are playing Seattle, and big NFC West Donnybrook. You throw out the records when the Niners. Well, actually, you don't have to throw out the records because they're both having good seasons and all that. And so during the win by the Niners in Seattle, Trevon Diggs started jawing with Mike Evans. It was following a play where there was blocking involved. And Evans, this is hilarious. So for you blind listeners like Inca Terror and Blind Emmett and the other blind stars, Stevie Meatballs. So Evans physically turned Diggs around to read the nameplate on the back of his jersey, essentially giving the, it was like a, like, hey, who are you? You know, it was hilarious. It was hilarious. And Diggs, who had, he's a one-hit wonder. Remember, he was an all-pro at one amazing season for the Cowboys and then fell off his way. And now he's on the Seattle Seahawks. And so he responded, of course, by shoving Evans in the face mask, although fortunately the officials did not throw a flag. It was hilarious. Really solid entertainment. Isn't that right, Frank the Tank?
7: Bill Miller, how are you doing, Billy?
2: If I was any better, I'd be sleeping, but I will be soon.
7: So yeah, I will be in a few minutes. I want to get your take on how you think the LA team's going to be this year in the NBA. The year dripping.
2: Oh my God! Oh, you are really going to ask me an NBA preview question? How dare you? I mean, you know what? I'm going to put you in detention. I'm going to have to put you in timeout. Do you understand that? I like you, Frank, but I got to put you in timeout. At least you didn't ask me about the Vikings, so I do give you credit on that.
7: I already know how they're doing. They're doing pretty good. Even though they got a, you know, a little tight-sized quarterback.
2: As long as they don't have to play offense, they're fine. Right? That's it.
7: All they got to do is just look 3 feet over and 3 feet under, and the wide receiver, Justin Jefferson, to find his quarterback and find the pass.
2: Yeah. All right. Let's say hello to Cowboy John Brad in Windsor, Ontario. Hello, Cowboy John Brad. Welcome.
8: Oh, hello, Ben. Well, it's our Thanksgiving today, and I want to dedicate...
2: Oh, happy Thanksgiving.
8: Oh, thank you, and I want to dedicate this phone call to my mother, who passed away 23 years
2: ago last
8: Friday.
2: Were there, my condolences on your mom's recent passing 23 years ago. So were there pilgrims in Canada, like with your Thanksgiving?
8: Well, I don't know. I kind of don't tend to think so.
2: Okay.
8: But also, two of my cousins, Otto W., Butch White II, and, of course, Tony Dungy, who were... 71 on the 3rd and the 6th, and another old acquaintance of mine, Randy Watkins, who's 73 today, and old NASCAR figure Ned Jarrett's 94, and Ralph the Roadrunner Gar, former major leaguer, is 81 today, and John Denver, who was 53, died in a plane crash 29 years ago today.
2: My condolences.
8: And Vincent Eugene Craig, also known as Gene Vincent, the leader of the old rockabilly group, the Blue Caps, died 55 years ago today at only 36 of, I think, a barbiturate overdose. That was exactly a week after my last day in high school. See, Saturday Night Live debuted 51 years ago yesterday.
2: 51 years.
8: The old Tiger... first baseman Norman Cash drowned 40 years ago yesterday,
2: four months
8: after his teammate Joe Sparma died of, I think he was having a heart transplant. Red Fox Clay Kirby, the old big league pitcher, died, 35 years ago yesterday at age 68 and 43, respectively. And remember, you've got to be a boy to be a cowboy. Well, hopefully you'll speak to people tomorrow. Bye.
2: There he goes, Cowboy Jimmy. How about that, Lorena? No music, no sound effects. It was a dry version of Cowboy's Corner. That's the first one we've done in a while.
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2: I guess so, but very odd. 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
6: The Lakers?
7: I believe the answer is the Clippers.
4: That is the top answer. 40 points. It's Maller Militia Feud.
1: All right, right to it. We got Kev Atomic. He's in Alaska, in Anchorage. Hello, Kev. Welcome.
8: I'm ready, Ben.
1: All right, we'll see about that. And we go from Anchorage all the way over to Boston, and that's nothing. That's only... it's only 3,372 miles, and we say hello to Chris. Hello, Chris. Welcome.
9: Good morning, Ben.
1: All right, let's play the game. Well, which category do you want here?
10: Number five.
1: From top down?
10: That's the desert.
1: The desert one. All right, here we go, gentlemen. Top six answers on the board. 100 people surveyed. Name a desert. Name a desert.
9: Chris.
8: Sahara.
1: Yeah, that was the top answer for sure. All right, there are five answers left. Go ahead, Chris.
9: The Gobi Desert.
1: Wow, good job by you. That's number three answer. You go again, Chris.
9: The Mojave.
1: There you go. Top three are off the board. There are three answers left.
9: Great.
1: Five, four, three, two, one. All right, Kev Atomic, here's your chance. Name a desert. Top three answers off the board. Three answers left, Kev.
8: Oh, damn, he took all my answers, dude. All again. What the hell? I know he said
1: there's
8: it.
1: One famous one that's, well, we don't have time. It was Death Valley, Arabian Desert.
8: I actually thought about saying Death Valley, but I didn't know.
1: I know. It's all right. Next time we'll give you more time. 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
9: That not that I see it different, my experience was different. Like,
1: oh, we, okay.
9: Like when we first get there, like you room with other students. Like I had two other students that's just at random. You get selected with other people. Part of that's
1: really?
9: Because that's they want
27: very
9: you to
27: different.
9: Have, yeah.
27: That's very different.
9: They want
27: different.
9: You to have an experience to where you are connected to the student body. Like we didn't have training table. There was only two dining halls. So you would all go and eat together. So you got to know a lot of the other kids that you were around as part of that. Like the other thing is like, to this day, there's no online
27: to this
9: classes.
27: Day.
9: Like kids still go to class because they want you to, again, to be a part of the actual student body and get to know your fellow students and future alumni and all that. So it was very, very different.
27: That's yeah. unique. That's unique. That's not usually the athletes live with the athletes. They're roomed with the athletes. They have their own table. Now they have training tables now where all the sports eat together, but that even used to be different. I mean, during my time, your training table, only time you ate with regular students was breakfast. That was it. You had to go to a regular dining hall for breakfast, and that was by, you know, the commons that we were in. But it's very different. It's you're separate, and you do look at yourself as a former athlete. And again, the more I've gotten involved, and I don't even know how we got this deep into it, but the more I've gotten involved with our alumni association, it's just, I think it's really cool because they really do want to be a part of of athletics and want to be able to understand it and stuff like that. It's just we're not around. We're not around. Like you have, like for instance, this week, Whiteout Weekend, I think I was the only letterman, I was the only athlete out from football that was at the event, the alumni event. And that was like the biggest event for the White House weekend. I'm the only one that was there. I think there's a disconnect, and it's just interesting learning more and more because I never really thought to get it from the student side. I've always done everything from the athletic side.
0: Can I ask you though, do you think if they weren't on a little bit of a downturn, would more former athletes have shown up to an alumni event?
27: I don't know. There were a lot of lettermen at the game. You know what I mean? So I don't know. I don't know if there was like a letterman's like kind of events that were going on. I wasn't aware of it if there were. But that doesn't mean that it wasn't. I don't think it has much to do with us not playing well right now, because this is like something that's been like a unlock for me this year. And I've been going to Penn State for over 15 some years, like back, like all the time representing and supporting. And this was an unlock for me over the last year, is understanding our alumni more. And there's things to understand, like the way things are handled, the way things are done, what the focuses are on, what's important. And it just, I think I'll speak for myself, and as it applies to Penn State, my school, that's, you know, I think it's something that's been with me recently to like try to figure out how do you bridge that gap, because there's a gap. Mm. Yeah.
0: Well, now let me ask you this. Where does your concern for your other alma mater, the Washington Commanders, formerly the Washington Redskins, your football team, where does your
27: concern?
0: But
27: they played against
0: them?
27: The team that I'm an alma mater to as well.
0: That is true. Yes,
27: well,
0: it is. It is the LeVar Bowl yesterday, the Washington versus the Giants matchup. Each year is the LeVar Bowl, because I'm just trying to figure out how that game, which absolutely should have ended in a tie, just based on who the teams are. I'm just trying to figure out how that actually ended in a tie in one of the worst late game management, clock operation, whatever you want to call it, extravaganzas. I'm totally perplexed by what went on there. And I don't think anybody really has a clear understanding of what they were trying to do. Dan Quinn, the head coach of the Washington Commanders, tried to explain or give some reason and some information following the loss, and he said this postgame.
5: The sequencing of that does not fall on him. It's an outside throw or a clock. You know, those are the two, you know, out of bounds throw or a clock. And that has to come from me. I don't even have to put him into that spot. I can do that earlier. And we can finish, you know, the kick early. We don't need to gain more yards, so that's on me. You know, frustrated for it. Like, I'm gutted for our team, and that's the hardest part. Like I said, leaving tonight with a loss, I mean, with a tie, feels like a loss. We have plenty of chances to do things, to have a lead and get it into overtime. That's a whole nother discussion. But having the awareness, like, I thought he made some incredible plays and showed why he is so unique. But at the end, I can make life easy there. But, man, go get it.
27: You're not going to be a competitive team if you don't have your quarterback. He was running way, like, entirely too much, man.
0: Well, but, like, just on the late game situation, even though Dan Quinn is, like, taking responsibility for it and saying, I got to put him in a better spot, there was enough time for that spot to where you could have just clocked it. And it seems like a pretty easy understanding of where you're at with no timeouts in overtime and an opportunity. And I just don't get it. I don't understand. Like, shouldn't you, as the quarterback, know and understand, regardless of what they give me, that this is a spot where I've got to clock it so that we have an opportunity to win the game. And what was basically a gift because you got the ball back on the fumble.
27: Yeah.
0: I just have never seen anything like that.
27: I can't explain it. I can't explain it. I really can't. Like, they were laying on the ground. They didn't jump up. They didn't rush. But I can't really explain it. Yeah, I can't.
0: How did it? Like, look, I have a theory, but I don't know if anybody wants to jump in on this theory with me. All right, so I'll just throw it at you guys. All right,
9: with you?
0: Yeah.
9: I'm going to let Brady respond to this.
0: So I'm going to try and groove this in a way to where, you know, maybe
9: why can't
0: I can
9: we listen to Jaden Daniels and his response?
0: Okay,
9: like, we'll get Dan Quinn's.
0: All right, yeah, well, let's listen to Jaden Daniels, please.
10: We got to stop the clock. We got to know his ozone situation. We got to relay that as an offense. It starts from everybody top down, but ultimately, you know, it's on me.
27: All right, now what's your theory?
0: All right,
27: compared to theory? What Jaden said.
0: Can we get some?
27: Oh no. Is this unsolved mystery?
0: Yeah, a little bit. Let's throw it out there.
27: Oh, okay.
0: So, I was told, because, look, easy play right there. You get the ball back. If there's miscommunication, you just clock it. All right? You just stop the clock. You don't have a timeout. Whatever. You're lined up. You're in field goal range. Easy peasy. No big issue, whatever. I was told a long time ago by a certain somebody on this show about a little something called PTR, protect the rating. And I just wonder if Jaden Daniels in that moment was like, yeah, I don't want another incompletion on my stat sheet, so I'd prefer not to clock it, and I prefer not to throw the ball out of bounds. Because if it's not that, nothing that transpired there yesterday makes any sense whatsoever.
27: And that would have to be on the list of things that don't make sense, though, Jonas.
0: No, what do you mean? What else is there? What's the justification
27: for it? You can't not clock the ball because you're protecting your passer rating.
0: But what else is it?
27: The man outrushed the entire team on the day. Okay, it's not even about his passing yards. He kept them competitive by running.
0: In that moment, anybody who's ever watched a split second of football knows, oh, no timeouts. You just stop the clock. Like, you spike it. Like, it's easy. It's right there. You just get everybody lined up and go. And he didn't.
27: I'll let you.
9: I don't think he was thinking about that.
0: Okay, what was he thinking about?
9: I don't know. I think there's a different sense of urgency when you're losing versus when you're tied. And maybe, I don't know. Again, maybe there was a thought to him not understanding the situation or being able to communicate it like he said. I mean, he's played too much football in his life. I mean, for starters, he came into the league as a fifth-year guy, right? He played a lot in college. So he should be very well of the situation just getting into the league. It's not an excuse when you're a rookie, especially for someone like him, because these guys are all older now. They've played a lot. They should understand situations. The only thing I don't know is, like, I don't know how much he's being micromanaged during a 2-minute drive. Or, I mean, there's different philosophies. You know, there's some coordinators who don't mind when the quarterback calls plays. Like, they will literally just, like, send you the first one and they'll be like, all right, just get into it. And you start running the 2-minute drive. You'll be lining guys up, doing the whole thing. Like, there's some coordinators who don't mind that. Now, that's not as common anymore. I think because so many of these coordinators see the young quarterbacks coming in, they realize, like, they don't know what the hell's going on. So I would lean more towards just a lack of awareness, a lack of understanding, you know, what he needed to do in that instance, because some of these kids are so dependent on their coach now just to call a damn play or to do anything.
0: Would the play call in that moment with the clock winding down? Could the
9: they should be yelling in your clock, clock, clock, clock, clock. So, it's not complicated.
0: So that's why I'm like, I can't come up with anything else other than, what did he just not want another incompletion?
9: I'll put it this way. So Russell Wilson was in year 2 or 3 when I got there with him in Seattle. And we were like training, and this is back in the spring, for understanding, like, all right, how many plays you can run in this scenario? Like 17 seconds, one timeout, 17 seconds, no timeout. you know, we had all these different like scenarios that we had cut-ups of, and it was a 2-minute. It was like, it was to the point where you didn't have to tell him. Like, he knew because we had studied it and we had repped it and we had trained it so much that, like, we as a quarterback group could have done it for the coaches. You know, we were like, hey, use your timeout now. Or, hey, you know, we don't have any timeouts. You get 2 plays. Here's your assortment of plays you could run. That's it. Like they have to be to the sideline. You know, they have to be to the end zone, whatever it was. But there was always this, like, very, you know, pragmatic way we'd go about kind of handling those situations. And I have a hard time believing, like, Dan Quinn, who was a part of that staff, he was our defensive coordinator, that they wouldn't have something too on the offensive side to be as dialed in. I mean, this is 13 years ago. So that's what's surprising to me, is like, I was a part of a staff and a team that he was on. And I know he saw it from the defensive side, what we were doing.
27: I just don't understand how you allow that to happen. get back to the ball, clock it, and take a chance with the field goal.
0: That's why, and I'm half kidding when I bring it up, but I really can't come up with anything other than maybe, like, didn't want another incompletion. I don't know, because it seems like day one
27: it was unawareness. Stuff. Like, look at the way he stayed on the ground on the last play. How do you not have the sense of urgency to pop back up super quick and get everybody? Like, you got to say to everybody before that last play, everybody, we do not have a lot of time. We got to get back to the ball, and we got to clock the ball. We got to get it to the referee to make it a live ball as quickly as we possibly can. In fact, I don't even know that you even take that last play and take that chance. I don't know. I think you got to give yourself an opportunity to win the game, even if the field goal range, because I feel like the idea of it was maybe they didn't trust the field goal kicker. Maybe they wanted to get it closer. Maybe they didn't want to leave any time for the Giants, and it backfired on them. I'm not sure, but
9: let me say this. The play call itself was surprising. Like, there's a lot of elements that are surprising to it. All right. First off, you know, having him under center, my initial thought was he's probably going to just
27: take a knee.
9: You know, it's like center this quickly or something and then spike it quick. Like, nothing that's going to take a bunch of time or anything else. Because, you know, what a defense can do is when they mug up guys in the line of scrimmage, you know, then they can kind of, you know, attack the quarterback. The O-line has to gap down. It changes a lot of things. I don't really know what the intent of the play call was, because it looked like it was like kind of a quick hitter trying to get to the flat out side out of bounds or whatever, which would have made it on the left hash. So, again, it seemed like there was a tremendous breakdown in communication amongst even the coaching staff, because Dan Quinn looked ticked off about it. I feel like he's fallen on the sword.
0: Yeah, 100%.
9: When it really wasn't on him. But I also, I don't know what the offense was doing. Like, I don't know what that play call was. So forget about, like, even Jaden Daniels' reaction in that case. It was more of like, what is the play call? Usually you are, in that instance, you're in shotgun, you're spread out, you're trying to get the ball sprinting one way or another to the sideline be able to get more yards to make it closer if that's your concern. In this case, it was weird.
0: Chris Myers is on the call, and him and Jonathan Vilmer are on the call, and they're stunned. And Chris Myers is like, what are they doing? like nobody can figure out. The Giants defenders are watching this happen going, oh, wait, the clock's going to run out. We're going to end up, and they thought they were going to lose the game on the fumble. And then to see that happen, I just was thinking to myself, so what could the thinking possibly be?
9: And I don't know, but he could have just air mailed it over his head. Like forget spiking it in that instant. Once you don't have your first option, if that's where you're trying to go out of bounds with it,
27: throw it away.
9: Just sail it over his head. Throw it at his feet.
0: That's like, what I thought. And so that's where I came up with.
27: That's awareness. That has to be a lack of awareness. He wasn't aware.
0: Hey, I have not heard any good reason for it from anybody involved from the Washington side, so I'm going to go with he didn't want another incompletion on his stat.
27: That's crazy.
0: Yep.
9: Can I be real, though, to you guys? Like, this is one of those things that you watch, because it should have been a win instead of a tie. And it feels like if you wanted to start building a case for firing Dan Quinn.
0: Oh, yeah.
9: Like that's sitting right there in front of you. And like then, if you're someone who's looking for motivation or a reason to move on, and I'm not calling for his head. I love Dan Quinn. I think he's a good coach. But that's an instance where you're saying like, okay, let me write that one down. Because that's like when I'm at the end of it, when I'm saying, hey, these are the reasons why we're letting you go, that's going to be on the list right there.
0: And also there was already criticism for why was Jaden Daniels in games that were blowouts that led to him getting injured multiple times over. There was already people questioning some of that was going on. He's fired a bunch of coordinators. Like it felt like there was already momentum building for him. And he actually came by the Super Bowl set years ago. He's one of the nicest NFL coaches I've ever met in my life. Super nice guy. But that was awful yesterday. And he's going to wear it because his quarterback didn't want another incompletion.
27: He's going to wear it.
9: It's tough. Look, he's dealing with some aches and pains from this loss. He's probably dealing with aches and pains.
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0: It is two pros and a cup of Joe here on Fox Sports Radio. It's LeVar Arrington, Brady Quinn, Jonas Knox with you. So we will have the usuals coming up later on. We got another edition of In Case You Missed It, our FSR IR. We've got the leftovers. All of it is yours here on this three-hour football recap Monday here on Two Pros and a Cup of Joe. Up next, though, we are going to tell you about an odd way to report some information in the National Football League. That'll be yours here on FSR. But look, we talk sports every morning, but what's helping us get through those early alarms, long commutes, and busy days? It's JLab. 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

0: He was. I mean, you could see him with a cigar playing golf. You could see him screaming at officials. He just felt like Chicago. He's a Chicago guy, born in Pittsburgh. But there's just so much about him. A great player. And there are stories I've heard about Mike Ditka that I can't repeat on the air. They're like laugh out loud funny. He is so beyond popular and successful. There's a lot of people that are successful. There's a lot of people that are popular. But when they're making, you know, when they're doing Saturday Night Live stuff on like the Chicago Bears and the love of Ditka, Michael Jordan, Harry Carey, like that's just different. That transcends good and successful. And he's just an all. There are clips out there. I would have loved to have covered. You know, it's like, I'll give an example. Bobby Knight had a little bit of Ditka, kind of intimidating. But I don't think Bobby was the nicest guy. Ditka could be outright. I know people that have covered Ditka and really loved him.
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6: That sounds like he might be touchable.

0: figured out in the fourth quarter of the previous game where you got Kyler to play decisive, to see it more clearly, and to trust, just as Mark Ingram would say, just big trust, but big trust. We need you to go out there, just trust the system, trust that you have really good players, and trust when we have matchups like we found yesterday, there's a lot of zone coverage by that Saints defense. But when they do present themselves in a one-on-one coverage with Justin Jefferson, throw the ball.
1: Yeah.
2: Yeah.
0: Throw the damn ball. And I think all those things are just going to be, again, incremental building blocks from the fourth quarter into four quarters yesterday. We get a bye week to feel real good about ourselves and to assess what's right, what's wrong, and we're going to further tweak what's going on. Man, it gives you a lot more hope and optimism. And that's what you want at this point in the season, is to just keep building. And then hopefully by December, as you have a playoff push, that's when you're polished. That's when you're hitting your stride and you're like, okay, we're peaking at the right moment. And so hopefully we get there.
3: Ben, just asking because I found it to be an odd thing, but we didn't talk about it very much. So I'm wondering if it wasn't that odd to you. The play where you throw to Jefferson and Jefferson throws it back to Kyler and he's going to throw it to somebody.
0: Yeah.
3: We did a couple of things like that yesterday, and one of them obviously was almost a disaster. Ooh, Thank God it was a defensive lineman, right? Yeah. This is not a criticism. It's an honest question. Why do you call that play?
0: It's funny because I think that flow state that it sounds like Kyler was in, I think as a play caller, you kind of you get in that same situation. Hmm. I think that you start feeling like everything that we're calling is working. Now, it's not 100% of the time. We all know that. But as a play caller, when things are working right and you're like, man, I feel like we got this team on our heels and we can just kind of do no wrong, why not just throw something out there that really, really makes them think? And if we can hit a trick play and really kind of hit them right in the liver, then we got something. Now we have him for the rest of the game. So that is a high risk, high reward. You take a huge body shot, and then from that point on, if we score or it's a big chunk explosive play, as a defense, they're reeling now because from sideline to sideline, they have to be really, really on point with what we're doing and also stop the run game, which they couldn't stop on a consistent basis. So I think it is one of those things where you're feeling yourself a little bit, and I'm sure that you look back on it because of the poor execution now, you're like, yeah. That was also a drive killer. That was also a momentum killer. So I got to make sure that not just look at what's going to the positive side of this play, but also look at the negative side. If we call this play and it doesn't work out, and it could have been disastrous.
1: Disaster.
3: I'm still puckered.
1: Yeah. Well, that's a different issue.
2: That has nothing to do with the game.
3: Okay. Yeah. All right. Maybe you're right. I'll check on that.
1: I mean, the other thing too, Ben, speaking of, you know, a minor disaster, the two red zone turnovers. You don't have those, and I know they did happen in hindsight's 2020.
0: Yeah.
1: This is a domination of the Saints if they don't turn those two balls over, especially in the red zone and the one that got picked up for a fumble. But like we said, they turn the ball over. The next drive, they come back, and they march down, and they score, right? Like Aaron Jones punches that one in from like 8 yards out. That's the response they have on the road in a loud environment where that crowd after that play was pumped. They come back and score. The response of this team has been outstanding.
0: Well, all along the way, it's not like you intentionally want to set your team up to see if they can handle adversity, but adversity is going to happen, whether it's our own volition or it's just a great defensive play by the Saints or, you know, the other team having a great play. You're going to have those things in the course of a game, and you want to see how your team responds, and you hit it right on the head. I mean, it wasn't pretty. It wasn't, you know, not everything was perfect. But that's okay because the game is messy. All these games are messy. And you want to know if your team's going to have the resilience and the mental fortitude to get through all that stuff in a course of a game. Now, if that game is against the 49ers in the first round playoff game, dude, you want to make sure that your team's got it. Like your team's not going to fold like a cheap tent. So I in the end, I'm kind of glad it happened so we could see what our response was with our team.
2: Well said. Ben, as a defender, how frustrating is it when you're playing against a mobile guy like Kyler? I mean, we watched his mobility and his footwork just completely change the game. Drew Brees pointed it out on the

0: TV broadcast. I mean, the defense straight up changed their rush lanes, and they tried trying to contain Kyler, and it kind of gave him more time to dissect them through the air. How frustrating is it and confusing is it as a defender trying to guard a guy like that?
1: Well, I think you saw the confusion of their rush later in the game, where there's a couple times where Kyler really did just stay in the pocket. He wasn't looking to bounce it outside. And I thought, it was like, man, you got to get outside the pocket because things are starting to collapse on you. And he's able just to make little micro movements and dance a little bit. And I think it's because as those rushers are closing in, they're still waiting for him to bounce outside. So they're stopping their bull rush. They're stopping their momentum because I got to be ready to change direction here. I got to be ready to gain separation off of this offensive lineman and then get off that block and go make a play, because we know throughout the course of this whole game, he has been escaping and finding lanes and getting outside. So it completely changes their rush and their intention when they are rushing, which then when he's feeling that, he stays in the pocket and he's able to keep his eyes down the field and make some throws. So he just did a masterful job of making the right decision at the right time. And I don't know about you guys, but he moved different yesterday.
0: Yeah.
2: Yeah.
1: You know, there was more quickness and lightning in his feet yesterday than I think that we've seen all season long. And I wonder if because of that first game concussion, he was a little reluctant to get outside the pocket and really just let it loose. Yesterday, he let it loose. And it was the version of Kyler Murray that you'd hoped in the offseason that would give this offense a different dynamic. And we saw it yesterday.
3: That's Ben Lieber. Talk to him about much more when we come back. Not just the Vikings. We'll get to the other games in the NFL as we go on. But I want to ask if he had any time to talk to his old teammate, Drew Brees. We'll find out about that as well. So much more. Pouch and Morning Show right back after this on The Fan. The Fan.
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6: Sunshine mixed with clouds at times today, with daytime highs approaching 85. Winds out of the southwest, 5 to 10 miles per hour. Partly cloudy skies again tonight. Lows level off around 58. Daytime highs approaching 70 tomorrow. Sunshine mixed with clouds at times. Mid-60s Wednesday. Cooler Thursday with highs in the low 60s and showers. From the Weatherology Weather Center, I'm meteorologist Paul Trombley on 99.3 The Fan, Winona. Currently, it's 70 degrees.
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0: We've played this song more than that, but whatever. That's why
1: LeVar said that, because I mean, we've done the whole thing before.
2: Hey, by the way, can I tell you what a weekend it was for...
1: Ooh, what can I do?
2: For Braden T. Quinn. Not only are Quinn's wins back, but can we get a round of applause for the former Cleveland Indians? Yeah. Way to go, Guardians, baby.
3: Yeah.
2: 2-0 down in the series, awesome. And they are on their way to the ALCS with Jose Ramirez golfing a home run to right field there. Travis Kelce drinking a beer, taking in the event. So I just want to congratulate. I knew you were all over that.
1: I was not. I'll be full disclosure. It's football season for me. So I there was a time and place where baseball was also a big portion of my life, but I have now transitioned to just a football guy. So
2: I was giving Brady updates throughout the course of the week, and I kept getting the same response. It's football season.
4: It is football season.
1: I said it's football season. I don't know what you're talking to me about right now.
4: There's some baseball going on, you know.
1: Yeah, I actually got like agitated. Like I kind of felt like you with that Georgia fan.
4: Yeah. Okay.
1: I kind of got irritated with Jonas about it.
4: I could dig it. Yeah. Don't walk out on the show though. I walked out on that cat.
2: Yeah.
4: They say if a fool entertains a fool, you can't sit there and call the fool a fool. Y'all fools together.
2: I've heard that.
4: You've heard that?
2: Yeah.
4: Yeah.
1: That also makes sense.
4: Yeah. I'm going to get away.
2: Now we
4: what you got? Yeah,
2: we will have another edition of The Leftovers coming up in about 15 minutes from now. There was something in the water with the NFC East yesterday.
4: Did you see? Oh, in the East.
2: Yeah, why?
4: I was about to say, I thought you was going to bring up Watson's catch. That phenomenal catch against your Bears.
2: Oh, Christian, listen, he's unbelievable, man. Like...
4: I just thought that was based off of the conversation like we had coming into the
2: God-given athletic ability. Like you can tell just
4: it's
2: the
4: in
2: training.
4: The DNA, man.
2: Like you can tell he had the training and everything that came along with it between, you know.
4: Good genes.
2: Oh.
4: Good genetics, man. It's a good-looking kid.
2: Yeah, 100%, man. 100%.
4: Anyways, what were you saying about the NFC East? The Eagles are pretty competitive, even though they ain't got nobody playing.
2: Now, here's where things get a little awkward for the NFC East. So we talked about the Jaden Daniels Washington fiasco at the end of that game, which was just a clown show. Like the NFC East is just a circus tent, and everybody's performing.
4: Dallas
2: weekly.
4: Sucks.
2: Yeah.
4: The Giants and the Commanders tied. They're the same.
2: They're the circus tent of the NFL.
1: And the Eagles are like throwing in the towel this season.
4: But yet they're
1: we're 2-2, but who cares?
4: But they're in perfect position to be able to win the division again.
2: And so Philly goes up 17-16 in the London game yesterday, and decide, you know what, there's 8 seconds left.
4: Let's kick it to them.
2: Yeah, let's kick it to them and give Jacksonville an opportunity to return the kick. The clock gets stopped at 1 second, and then Cam Little comes out and bombs a 57 or 58-yarder, and Jacksonville wins the game.
4: It's a hell of a way to lose a game.
2: And so the question becomes, why didn't you kick it for a touchback? Why did you kick it to where it was returned? And so Nick Sirianni...
4: Because I thought the clock would run out.
2: But Nick Sirianni decided, you know what? I'm going to take accountability for what happened. And he said this postgame.
5: I didn't make the right decision, and I lost us that game. And that's what I said to our guys. And what hurts there is that, you know, the guys fought so hard. And then I don't make the decision that, you know, that I should make at the end of the game. And I cost us that game. And I put that fully on me. Yeah, it hurts because in the sense of the guys fought their ass off and, you know, had a chance to win the game. And then for me to not make the right decision in that, you feel like you let everyone down. It's just like you would feel if you missed a free throw at the end of the game or if you had a drop. I've been in both of those places. And those ones stick with you, and that will stick with me for a long time.
2: Now, Jim Harbaugh, I don't know if the Chargers would ultimately make a move if this season continues to go the way it's going. Philadelphia, they'll make the move before the season's over with Nick Sirianni.
1: Wow.
2: Like that feel like Howie Roseman was pissed yesterday on the sideline. It was not good, man.
1: A few thoughts here. I don't feel like Philly had any business winning that game anyway. They

0: didn't look to be the better team in any way, shape, or form. And you could look at any metric you want from that. So ultimately, the result of the game was kind of what probably should have happened. But that being said, it was a poor decision. It was one that he's owning up to. And I think you have to respect that more than anything else. Like, you're talking about the angle of firing him. This is, to me, one of the most, I guess, courageous things you can do as a coach who knows that there's pressure on them to win. There's pressure on him to keep his job, yet he's being open and honest and accountable for it. Like, not many coaches do that in that situation. Most try to point the blame or deflect or be elusive about it. He's stepping up and he's taking it fully on himself. That will resonate in the locker room. That should resonate with the front office, that they've got a guy who's willing to do that. And as you pointed out, are they really going to fire him with this division? No one's running away with it. If the Eagles end up winning the division, we can say, ho-hum, it's a bad year in the NFC East, but they're going to be a playoff team. There's a potential then of making a run. I mean, that's what's kind of wild to me about Howie Roseman and the decisions they've made so far, is either they believe that they can do better with less, or some of the guys that are currently on the roster and they don't need to rebuild, or there you've got the front office working in one direction, you've got the coaching staff working in another, and we'll see where things meet at the end of the season, depending on how things turn out.
1: Well, I'll just say this again. They did have the game win. Whether they were outclassed, whether the metrics said that they should have lost, whatever, they had the game won. If you kick the ball into the end zone, they got to throw a Hail Mary to try to win the game. And that's just the reality of it. There's no world that exists where you should kick the ball off. And I know you probably think it's routine. But my question is,
0: so we put on Jaden Daniels earlier at the end of the game situation. Why would the kicker not? Does he not know?
1: I think it's a great question. Like, how do you not have the awareness of, even if the coach gets mad at you, like, why would we say kick it to him? They thought the clock was going to run out. They thought the clock was going to run out, and it didn't. And they had 1 second to go, and it costed them. But why take a chance? Just kick the ball out of the end zone. Let them try to figure it out with 2-3 seconds or whatever. No time goes off the clock. They got 8 seconds. Who cares? They're not going to get it from the 30-yard line. They're not going to get it from the 35-yard line. Kick the ball out and play defense for 1 or 2 plays. Done. I don't know. But even with all that being said, I did not, as you said, Q, I did not have the expectations that this would be a competitive football game. I think that the Jaguars are playing really, really good football right now. And this Philadelphia team is not only wounded, but it's very, very vulnerable. It's a vulnerable team due to, like, everything that's going on. Like, you get the retirement from Lane. You get the trade of Cam, you have guys who are injured, you have trade rumors. Like, the rumor mill had Jalen Hurts and Saquon Barkley as potential trade bait. They're trading away the entire team. And whether it came out that that was true or not, I don't know if it was true. But I saw that it was reported that they were even entertaining trade rumors.
2: Is that the one in Minnesota?
1: I think Minnesota.
2: I find that hard to believe.
1: I mean, they're playing pretty well, but their offense isn't that good right now. Anyway, I don't know. I mean, we've seen, like, that's a bizarre little happening with Marvin Harrison Jr. It's like bizarre. Like, who announces there's going to be a trade? It's imminent. And yet we're not going to say who the trade partner is. Okay, like, the rules of engagement are changing a little bit. Like these guys are doing things a little bit differently. But the point I'm making is that these are all stories that...
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0: Win in the NFL. And even with the Eagles roster, and you can say whatever else you want, it still doesn't mean it's all going to come together. We don't always get the most talented teams winning the Super Bowl. The best and most talented New England Patriots team did not win a Super Bowl. They went undefeated until the Super Bowl, and the Giants beat them. That was arguably the most talented New England Patriots team we'd seen. If you want to go back to talking about one of the most talented offenses the NFL has ever seen, you would have to go back to the 2013-14 version of the Denver Broncos.
2: Oh, yeah.
0: I mean, that was a record-setting Peyton Manning, Denver Bronco offense, yet it didn't equate to a Super Bowl. Yeah. It wasn't until you end up having Gary Kubiak getting there. Really, that was more of a defensive-led team. That was where Peyton Manning was dealing with some injuries at the end of his career. Brock Osweiler was coming in. They make it to the playoffs. The Sheriff kind of takes him the rest of the way, but that wasn't the offensive juggernaut when Peyton Manning first got there in 2012.
2: By the way, those Denver teams were so good.
0: Oh, they were incredible. But that's the thing is, most talent, but they don't always equate to Super Bowls. So I just think if you're a Philly fan, you're looking at Nick Sirianni, there's so much football left this season. Can we not hit the damn panic button? This is a bad division. You're only going to get one team from this division going on to the
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16: Thank you, Zacho. Here we are, ladies and gentlemen. Your Power Trip Morning Show at 7:43 on a Victory Monday.
17: Hell yeah, man. Yeah, let's go.
16: Hell yes, right?
17: Heck yes.
16: All of that.
18: Heaven yeah.
17: Heaven yeah. Oh,
16: thank you.
19: Well said, and also with you.
16: Yes. Yeah. I'm going to play something for you if you don't mind. We're going to go back to yesterday when this happened.
20: Boom! Will Riker's kick to begin the second half goes to Jaden Price, and he dropped it. Jaden Price dropped it, and the second half begins with a Minnesota Vikings. Come on, Mr. Hussey.
21: Golday's
20: jumping. Yes! Yeah! They took the ball from the New Orleans Saints on the opening kickoff of the second half.
17: First off, we need Mr. Hussey. We need that.
16: You know what was funny? Ben, I'm sure you noticed this, but it was driving us crazy. He would go like this. Beep, beep, beep. With his whistle, he'd go, "This is the end of the third quarter." And we're like, what are you doing, Jim Morrison? What is
17: brilliant.
16: He did that over and over again. This is the end of the first quarter. And you're like, okay, man.
17: Yeah.
16: Citizen Kane out there, yeah, man. Yeah. I don't know what is going on, man. But Jake Golday, how about it? We talked to him in the locker room afterwards. You're impressed with this kid.
22: I am impressed with this kid. Yeah. He obviously is a good talker. I think that, you know, he's just making plays. Him just finding ways to get on the field and be impactful is awesome, dude. I mean, it's where a lot of guys, a lot of young guys start off. You know, you're learning. It's a lot to learn. And I asked him about that. But it's a lot to learn the whole defensive playbook during the training camp. And then you get into the week, and then you have to prepare yourself as a starter, even though you know you're not going to be a starter for that game. But, like, you have to now know all of the things for the opponent as well. And you got to be one of the aces on special teams, which is a whole separate game plan. So it is a lot on a young guy's plate mentally. And for those guys, and he's not the only one out there, but, you know, for those guys to go out there and make plays on special teams and be impactful is just awesome, because we're going to need those guys down the stretch for sure.
16: Mm-hmm.
17: Yeah. How did you, I heard you talk about it on your video you posted yesterday on all social media. You mentioned Caleb Banks. How do you think he played?
22: You know, he's making the most of his opportunities. You know, he had that one series where he had this, you know, two strong tackles back to back. And I was actually, you know, then they take him out because it's situational third down. But, you know, watching him go to the sideline proud of himself, you know, I know that's such a silly thing.
17: Well said, though.
22: But he was just so happy to go out there and make plays. And then he gets to the sideline and getting the recognition from his teammates around the sideline and the coaches, you know, all hitting him on the helmet and telling him a great job. Like, those are the little things that I think, you know, just going back to, like, Jake Golday, whenever you can make a play, go make a play. You know, if Caleb Banks is going to be a rotational guy for right now, because, look, we've got two really good, twitchy veteran players right now. I'll call them veteran players, even El Presidente. I mean, he's working his way to veteran status. But we got two really good guys that up there, along with Ty Ingram Dawkins, that are making a lot of good plays. And it's going to be hard. You know, Caleb Banks is not going to replace those guys this year. So he's going to have just to make the most out of every game plan and when he's going to go out there. And there's no pout. There's no woe is me. There's no, like, I should be getting more. He just goes out there and he's playing powerful. He's playing within the scheme. I think he's understanding leverage so much better. He's not trying to make every play. He's just trying to make the plays that he can generate. And it was good to see him go out there and make a few plays and feel good about it.
17: I would guess that is a lot of the defensive coordinator and the coaches they have on that side of the ball. Because, like I said earlier, they don't have like you look at the Rams tonight, that defense is loaded with superstars when it's healthy. They don't have a Nick Bosa, right? They don't have some of these dominant Aiden Hutchinson, right? They don't have that guy, but they play so well as a unit. That's got to be a lot of the coaching, right?
22: Yeah, I think it is a lot of the coaching. It's funny because you look at the Rams and they really haven't put it together yet.
17: Yeah.
22: And sometimes, and I'm not saying that this is the case with the Rams, but sometimes when you get some of those high name players, those household name players, sometimes they just, they want to go cowboy and they want to go rogue and they want to go make a play for themselves because they feel like they're getting impatient. I'm not getting mine for this game. I got to get mine for every game. I got my own personal goals for every game. And you see that sometimes. And they get out of body. They play out of the system. And sometimes it can screw you. It can hurt your defense. So I think the fact that right now we have a bunch of good team players that play within the scheme every single play, that's the reason why our defense is playing so well. I think it's really hard to replicate. It's hard to find these team-first guys that can still play at a high level. So I'm sure B-Flow and all the coaches, I mean, they obviously understand that. But, you know, hats off to those guys, to getting those guys to buy into his system.
16: Ben Lieber, we're doing Vikings News, brought to you by our friends at Radco, your truck accessory pro store. Ben, as the Vikings are 5-0, and we're all feeling good, 100% winning percentage here. You got to love that, right?
17: Hell yeah.
16: You got to look then at the rest of the NFC North. And here's what I didn't know. Everybody else is 3-2. The Packers are 3-2. The Lions are 3-2. The Bears are 3-2. We saw what the Packers did to the Bears yesterday. At least we saw it afterward anyway. But we are not running away with this, even being undefeated. I guess that's kind of what we expected.
22: Yeah, I mean, I didn't actually think at this point in time that we would be 5-0.
16: Right.
22: Didn't think that we'd be two games up on the division. But obviously love it. And you see that, you see where we're going and you see the rest of the division, and it is going to be a battle down the stretch, but you can't tell me that we can't play with every single team.
16: Yeah.
22: I mean, we are going to be in every single game. Every game is going to be a dogfight. And then, you know, we'll see at the end of the season where we match up with everybody else in the NFC when it comes to playoff time. But I like the way we're trending. And I'll go back to the very first segment is, you just want to see improvement. And I think every week we're seeing more and more improvement. We're seeing the team come together. We're seeing more and more confidence. And that's what you need. I mean, that's, you know, we were just right back in that stadium. And I know that we've been back to that stadium before. But, you know, you and I and a bunch of the team docs and stuff, we're all talking about that 09 game, you know, walking in that stadium again. And the thing that we had with that team was confidence. When Brett Favre came in and he threw that ball to Greg Lewis in the back of the end zone against the Niners, that was it. That was the only validation that we needed, that Brett was the dude and we had everything else. And so the reason we went on a run like we did in the regular season is because when we walked out of that tunnel, it wasn't a matter of like, are we going to win the game? It was a matter of like, we're winning this game. We just don't know how we're going to win this game. And that's a way different feeling. And if we can get to that point with Kyler and this offense and this team, man, you can start steamrolling some people and you can have a lot of momentum going in the playoffs.
17: Oh, hell yeah.
16: Would that be?
17: That's greasy.
16: I mean, imagine how much fun that would be.
17: Yeah.
16: You know, let's think about, though, we got the bye week and then we got Indianapolis. So at the very least, we're going to be 5-1 heading to Detroit to play Detroit on November 1st. We haven't played them yet. Obviously, we've beaten the Bears. We've beaten the Packers. We've yet to face the Lions. If you had asked me, because I just lost track of it, I wouldn't have known that the Lions were 3-2. I thought they were having a much more disappointing year than that. But right now, they're 3-2. That's a noon game. Is it possible to flex that game? Is it too early in the season?
17: Gosh, no, they flexed the Packers out of yesterday's game was going to be a 3 o'clock game.
16: That's right.
17: And the thing they have going for them against the Lions is the Lions defense is absolute cheeks.
22: Yes.
17: Cheeks. The defense is hideous.
16: They've given up 148 points on the season. We've given up 64.
17: Think about that. Ooh-wee. Yeah. That offense is good. They got a lot of weapons, but and Jahmyr Gibbs is probably the best non-quarterback in the league, but that defense is bun
1: real bad.
22: I think that's the other thing that gives you a lot of hope within our, even just within our division. Let's just talk there. We feel like we're the most complete team. Can the Lions score a lot of points? Do they have a lot of weapons? Absolutely.
17: Yeah.
22: But they have a bad defense.
17: Hideous.
22: Yeah. The Bears showed yesterday once again that if they don't have Caleb and they're not playing with the lead, then that defense suffers. The defense is not going to go out and win you a game. And then the Packers, same sort of thing. They can score a lot of points. We all understand that. They can move the ball, but they're still weak at running back. You know, do you really trust that running game for the whole 17-game season? And do you trust that defense? Now, they're going to get better with Micah Parsons, but they also have some other key injuries now.
17: Yeah. They lost their second straight guy to an Achilles.
22: Hargrave went down with an Achilles.
17: Was it Cooper last week?
22: Mm-hmm. Yeah, Adrian Cooper, who's a fantastic player, is making plays all over the place in our game in the first game of the season.
1: Their offensive line stinks, too.
22: Their offensive line's not good. So when you look at it, it's like we right now are showing that we have all three phases clicking, and we don't have any big glaring weaknesses outside of consistency at quarterback. So it gives us a lot of, like I said, it gives us a lot of hope within the division.
17: Well said.
16: It's going to be fun, man. It's already fun, but it's going to get more and more fun.
17: It's going to be real sweet.
16: And there's a few things I like more than watching the Bears lose. I can't help it.
17: And they showed how bad their pass defense is. The Packers literally just said, we're going to throw the ball. Chuck it. You can't stop it.
1: Yeah.
17: And I don't know. Obviously, I never played any sort of, you know, effort position in any sport. But that is it. How do you pronounce the kid from Oregon, the safety we wanted?
22: Thieneman.
17: He gave up on that Watson ball because he knows if he tackles him, it's pass interference at the 1 yard line.
22: He was so turned around.
1: He meets Austin.
17: He meets Austin.
22: He just started flailing.
16: Right? It's a rookie mistake.
17: Yeah. But man, the Bears, you just throw on them and they're going to get, I think they'll get him. I think they'll get Caleb back this week, but man, it's going to be a fun season.
16: It already has been. Hey, yeah. What is Monday night tonight? I don't even know.
17: It's Rams and Bills.
1: It's going to be a banger.
17: Yeah. It's going to be A+. Bills. Yeah.
22: Right. Is it Rams at Bills?
17: It's Bills at Rams. Yeah. It's going to be a really, really fun game.
16: The Rams will go up by 21 and then Josh Allen will rally back.
17: Yeah, correct.
16: And then we'll be up all night long.
17: Nobody's going to win the Power Trip Parlay because Corey had the Cowboys.
16: And the
17: and then the three of us had the Browns.
16: I can't believe I took the Browns.
17: Yeah.
16: Idiot. Well,
17: the Jets are buns, but they.
16: I know, but I was doing so good.
17: You were. But next week will be even better. It'll make it even more fun.
16: Yep. Your Vikings are 5-0.
17: Hell yeah.
16: Leading the division, heading into the bye week. What more do you need? When we come back from this break, we're going to look a little bit at not only the rest of the NFL, because we haven't talked too much about that into that Washington Giants game. I still don't understand that. And I also still don't understand why you don't kick it out of the back of the end zone if you're Philadelphia. I don't understand that either.
1: Baffling.
22: Or squib it, or whatever.
16: We'll discuss all that and more, and we'll talk about those Gophers, even though we really don't want to. This is the Power Trip Morning Show, covered like a blanket. That's football on the fan.
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19: High temperatures reach up to 85 today under mainly sunny skies. Winds out of the southwest, 5 to 10 miles per hour. Lows level off around 58 tonight, partly cloudy skies. Highs level off around 70 tomorrow, partly cloudy. Sunshine mixed with clouds at times. Wednesday, with highs in the mid-60s, rain showers likely Thursday. From the Weatherology Weather Center, I'm meteorologist Paul Trombley on 99.3 The Fan, Winona. 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
25: So I guess you like to head over to the North End Pub after a game then. 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
22: Just smashed all those bugles, so he came back to bugle dust.
17: Oh,
16: I might have cried.
17: He might have snorted it though. That's
22: right. You're right. Bugle dust. Would you pack it in like dip?
17: Oh yeah,
16: that's a great idea.
22: That sounds so good.
16: A little dip. Oh my gosh.
22: A little bugle chaw.
16: Have you guys heard of the Taco Bell sandwich?
17: Excuse me.
2: Oh, what?
22: Like a taco burger?
16: No, like you take all like you get a gordita. And like a burrito, and then you unfold them all, and then you make a sandwich out of them.
22: Oh, no, but it sounds great.
17: Sounds like something Tommy would do.
16: It's sweeping the nation.
17: Unhinged, drunk Taco Bell is A+. When you just don't stop ordering, you're going to eat it by yourself.
16: Yeah,
22: is that the most bingeable fast food in America? 100%.
17: Especially at the one. In Vegas by our spot, Planet Hollywood.
16: Yeah, you might die.
17: It's all a screen. So you don't have to order, like, you don't have to get the, like, anything else.
22: Right.
17: There's none of that.
22: Yeah.
17: So it's just boom, boom, boom, boom, boom, boom, boom, boom, boom. It's like eight things. Get your sack of Taco Bell, go up to your room, get cheese between your T-words, FaceTime your wife covered in cheese. That's what I do.
16: My God.
31: And then when you got the screen, you can kind of hit that flow state where you're customizing each taco, too.
17: Yeah.
31: I want extra sour cream on that joint.
17: Oh, it's
31: extra
17: so good.
31: Extra cheese, though.
17: God, Taco Bell whales.
16: Yeah, but here's the worst part. I don't think I ordered extra sour cream.
17: Oh. Hugs Daddy.
16: Yucky.
22: Yucky or yummy.
16: Or yummy. Either one.
17: Whatever.
16: I don't know.
31: Whichever way you roll.
22: No judgment here.
31: Yeah. Whichever way you roll, baby.
16: I just want to know which of you gentlemen is going to have bathtub cake with me when we celebrate 25 years
22: in Vegas.
17: Yeah.
31: I mean, me, you, and Tommy will just be in the same room by default.
16: Yeah.
31: So probably be one of us.
16: Yeah. And that room might be a jail cell. That's the point. Yeah, I didn't think about that.
0: You might want Tommy to shower before he jumps in the bath.
16: Yeah, he's going to make my cake dirty. Wouldn't be the first person.
0: Treat you like that couch.
16: Oh, I forgot about he ruined my couch.
17: Yeah.
31: Dwight just booked a trip to Las Vegas.
17: Dwight loves that couch.
16: That too, Maxo.
31: It's this chair. I'm sorry.
16: Today it's going to be 79 degrees. Did you guys know tomorrow's going to be 58?
17: Yeah, it's going to be perfect tomorrow.
16: 58, 55, 56 with rain on Thursday, 53 on
22: Thank
16: Friday.
22: Goodness.
17: Yeah, heck yeah.
16: It's about time.
22: I was kind of glad that I wasn't here this weekend because it was too hot.
16: I know.
22: Too hot.
0: Well, it was hot. Outdoor wedding at 86 degrees in October.
16: Ooh, yeah, you didn't expect that.
22: Sweaty grundle.
16: Ooh, did he have a sweaty grundle?
22: Everybody, all the guys.
17: Yeah, you had to.
22: If you're wearing any sort of tuxedo or suit out there and it's 86 degrees.
17: Oh, so hot.
31: For show.
22: Yeah.
16: Yeah. What if you're wearing a tuxedo thong?
17: Yeah. Well, I'm sure Zacho was.
0: Well, that's what he... It was a weird choice.
17: That's
0: by
17: all
0: Nick,
17: he had on?
0: But yeah, that's he went with the tuxedo thong.
16: He's been working
0: thong.
16: On his physique. Yeah,
17: good for Nick.
0: Apparently, it's a long Madden tradition. Passed down John, for generations.
16: Yep. Well, you got to see. You got to stick your balls right in there.
17: What? Jesus.
16: That's John Madden. It wasn't me.
31: That was John Wayne.
17: That was John Wayne Gacy. What was that?
16: Never mind, I guess. Ben, before we go away from the Vikings, one last thing.
22: Sure.
16: Yesterday, they called a penalty on the long snapper for the beloved Saints. Yeah. He was not happy about it, and everybody went crazy. But I was hearing in my earballs you having a one-on-one conversation with our long snapper about it, and it was fascinating. We did address it on the air, but a lot of people maybe were watching the television broadcast. Can you tell us what our long snapper told you about that?
22: Yeah, so Andrew DePaul and I were just talking about it, and I said, you know, do you agree with that? Was it just because of the way that the long snapper snapped his head? Was it the because it was an abnormal movement? And he says, well, funny thing is, old John Hussey.
16: this is the end.
22: John Hussey, the referee, came over to DePaul earlier in the game and said, hey, man, like, this is your warning. You basically can't look back and then raise your head and like look back again. Like there was like too many movements. He was basically trying to say like, this is your warning to like not do all those movements. And so what Hussey saw from the Saints long snapper, and this is the interesting thing. I don't know if I said this part on air, but DePaula was telling me that they noticed when they're scouting on special teams, they noticed his abnormal movements on film. So DePaula was tasked when he was running the scout team to do the same head movements. So he would look back. He'd go neutral. Wow. He'd go neutral spine. He'd look back again. And then he'd snap his head up to scan. But when he'd snapped his head up, his head went beyond neutral. Like he was like looking up. And that was the movement right there that triggered the penalty.
17: Wow.
22: Now, DePaula did also say, he's like, I think this is a ticky-tack call. I don't know why they're enforcing it so heavily, because they were trying to enforce it even with him. But that was the movement, and that was also something that they scouted and recognized, and he was asked to do the same thing so guys like Ivan Pace wouldn't be jumping off sides. But they got him, but it worked in our favor.
16: And that's exactly what you just said is the reason that became a point of emphasis, because – it did fool Ivan Pace into jumping off, and we were all pissed at Ivan for 35 seconds there, right?
22: Yeah.
16: And then we realized, wow, okay, that this penalty's on their long snapper. That was pretty cool, man. That's interesting.
22: Yeah, it was a great breakdown. And again, I credit Matt Daniels. I mean, I know that we're talking about individual players and special teams, but you know, the guy behind it all. I mean, we give so much credit to B-Flow and what he's doing, but like, look what Matt Daniels, our special teams coordinator, is doing with these units. I mean, he's getting these guys to play at such a high level. And then even that minute scouting report of, hey, let's emulate what the long snapper does, because this potentially could draw us off sides, because it is an abnormal way to do it. And so they practiced it all week long, and then it bit the Saints in the butt for a penalty.
16: Man, let's real quick, as we get ready to go around the NFL, Let's go ahead and address, because I've been asked to do so by a couple of people on my email. Does anybody know what happened to our Golden Gophers on Saturday night?
22: I only watched like 5 or 10 minutes of the game.
17: I watched all of it.
22: And it was
17: every second of it.
22: I want to hear your breakdown.
16: Yeah. You've been eating bugle dust over there?
17: I just think it happens every year. And it's not just PJ. It happens all the time to the Gophers. They always have a game like this. But they got punched in the face and they couldn't recover. I think I wrote it down here. The Gophers gave up, I think, over 300 yards on the ground, right? So like, yeah, the Boilermakers ran for 305 yards. I don't want to say they like bought into all the press clippings, because those two wins they had are big wins, but you know, Washington has lost three straight. Michigan is, those teams combined are 0-5 in the Big Ten, right? So, like, you can't take that away because of the accomplishments they had, but it's one of the worst losses I think I've ever seen. They were never in it. The Purdue just took over. The quarterback could get yards at will when it wasn't working on the ground for the running back who used to be with the Gophers. The quarterback just took it into his own hands, and he just ran the ball up the gut a few times. They just got their clocks cleaned, and there was nothing they could do about it. They got dog-walked by a not very good Purdue team in a sleepy environment on a late Saturday night. It was not good. They got destroyed. And now they're off for a week because they're also on the bye, and now they get to face a red-hot Iowa team here a week from Saturday that will probably be a 6 to 7 point favorite. I mean, this is what happens with every sport, and we're doing it with the Vikings. We're now, after they win, we're like, you know, the sky's the limit with this team. But you look at the Gophers' schedule, you're going to play Iowa here. Iowa will be a favorite. You go on the road against Indiana, who had to sneak a victory out against Nebraska with a fourth down play in that game. They got a tough schedule the rest of the way. And as Gardsy said on his show yesterday, which he does such a good job when he starts and says, well, we are only doing this because we said we would. We got to talk about the good things. We got to talk about the bad things. It just didn't go well for him, man. And now you're in a situation where you could have been 5-1 going into an Iowa game. You might have gotten game day here in a week in a week from Saturday. It just fell apart for him.
16: Well, you know, it's college football, Ben. Right. Yeah. And I could obviously be critical of losing that game, but I just look around college football, period. And that's one of the things I love so much about it. At this level, even though they're paid the NIL job, blah, blah, blah, blah, they're still kids. Right. So you just never know what team's going to show up. I look at the Alabama meltdown against Georgia. OK, I look at Arch Manning throwing that.
22: Yeah.
16: Inconceivable interception. Hideous. And then you got to say, wait a minute. Whoa, whoa, whoa. These aren't pros yet. These are still kids learning to play football. I know it's a giant thing. So I don't know, man. You see a loss like that to Purdue on Saturday night. First of all, I kind of felt it. I kind of saw it coming. Not that I'm a great football mind, but that was a setup to lose that game on the road after two big weeks. But also, you just never know what's going to happen in college football. It's a different squad each week.
22: Yeah, it's it is one of those reminders, and I'm glad you said that they are just kids.
16: Yeah.
22: And except if you're talking about Utah and BYU, those are men.
17: Yeah, well said.
22: You know, unfortunately, you know, those guys over there in the Utah area, they go on their missions. They come back. They're grown men playing against boys. Mm-hmm. It's a little unfair. But, mm-hmm. You know, they also have their student athletes. And I know that this day and age, it's more athlete-student versus student-athlete. But they only put in, you know, half the amount of actual football work that a professional would put in, mm-hmm. because they have schoolwork and they have classes that they have to go to every day. So, you know, we're out here watching NFL games on Sundays with a full week of prep. And that's your only focus the whole week. Is you're watching film at home, you're at practice, you're doing everything, and you have nothing to worry about other than that game. And these young 20-year-olds, 18-year-old, 19-year-olds, they've got a lot to balance. Yeah. And then the weight, obviously the weight, and you talk about like an Arch Manning, you know, yes, he's making a lot of money. Yes, he's doing all this stuff, but that's a lot of weight for one person to bear. You know, that's a young mind.
17: And it's weighing on him.
22: I think it is weighing on him. Yes.
17: Here are the rest of the Gopher games. Iowa, 17th ranked. At Indiana, 5th ranked. 12th ranked UCLA. Mm-hmm. At Penn State, 25th ranked Northwestern. And then you end at Wisconsin.
16: How about that Indiana win against Nebraska?
17: Indiana, man.
16: There's somebody made a deal with somebody.
17: Yeah. How about the head coach at the end of the game? They said, how long are you going to celebrate? And he said, well, at least till midnight. It was just.
16: I know.
17: He's cool. He's kind of crabby, but man, they pulled that one out of. That was an unbelievable win. Yeah.
22: I can't believe it.
17: Did you see the Alabama Georgia game?
1: Yeah.
17: You ever seen that? Have you ever been on a sideline where a coach has lost his mind like that?
22: Kalen?
17: I mean, he's telling the kid, you bleeping lost the game. As Kirk Herbstreit is saying, Kalen prides himself on keeping his cool.
16: For people who didn't see it, what happened?
17: The kid, it was third down, right?
22: Yeah.
17: They would have punted.
22: Yes.
17: And the corner went one push too many on the wide receiver, and they caught him and called a 15-yard unsportsmanlike or personal foul penalty, gave Georgia the first down. They ran the clock out. The game ended.
22: Took a bunch of knees. The other thing on top of that, though, that was also coming off earlier in the game, that same player gave up a boneheaded play.
16: Okay.
22: And so there was, even Herbstreit was saying, like, hey, this is a really talented corner. But sort of in a nice way, he was saying that he's got some like focus and consistency issues.
17: Meat sauce! Yeah.
22: and it's like he has a great play followed up by a bad play. And then you fast forward to the end of the game. DeBoer loses his mind on a non-defensive pass interference call that they had on offense.
17: Yeah.
22: A long pass down the field right at the goal line. Everybody is saying that this was the defensive pass interference. Even Herbstreit and those guys are saying this is defensive pass interference. They don't call it, so he's losing his mind on the referee.
17: He was hot.
22: And then to have one more fleeting opportunity if they can just get a third down stop and punt the ball away, and then that same guy that gave up a play earlier in the game, he goes out there and gives one extra shove to the guy's face and gets called for a penalty, and then they just take the knee. So, like, He was hot from the non-defensive penalty call. Then he's hot because his one inconsistent player's screwing them over for an opportunity to win the game. They don't automatically win the game, but they lose an opportunity to try to win the game.
17: Yeah.
22: He has every right to be hot.
17: He was so hot.
22: He was so mad.
17: Oof.
22: But as I think Mark Ingram, I think he tweeted out, you know, as obviously an alumni of Alabama, he's like, listen, he's like, to me, that was still a win. He's like, we didn't get pushed around. Everybody thought that Georgia was the superior team that came in with better players and more physical. He's like, and he's like, we didn't back down. And we basically said, like, we weren't a bunch of bees out there. Like, we stepped up. And he's like, that game proved to me that they belong, and Kalen's got this team on the right track.
17: They only dropped a few spots in the rankings.
22: Yeah, I mean, it's, you know, arguably the number one team in the country.
17: Yeah.
22: You know, I know the ranking wasn't that at the time, but they will be now.
17: They are now, yeah. They're both, in both polls.
22: How about this? Ohio State at Indiana this weekend.
17: Yeah.
22: At 11 a.m.
17: How is that not the NBC night game?
22: Oh, because Fox has the game.
17: Good point.
22: Yeah.
16: I, for one, am happy about it. Let's get up on a Saturday morning and watch some football.
22: Man, yeah. I love it. Yeah. Like, if you want the best out of these guys, you want them getting up that early and you know, getting your engine revved up for an 11 o'clock kick.
17: How about these games this weekend? Ohio State, Indiana, Florida, Texas, Mississippi State, LSU, Bama, Tennessee, Missouri, Ole Miss, Miami, Florida State. Miami will kill them. BYU hosts number 2 Notre Dame. Ooh. Notre Dame is a 10-point road favorite.
16: Notre Dame is number 2 in the country.
17: Yeah, wow. They play nobody, though. That's my mother-in-law, but they play nobody. Kentucky, who's come around. No, she will be, though. And then Oklahoma State, you were texting with Fargo Flash. They have the number 1 quarterback, Oklahoma State. They battle Houston Saturday night. both teams ranked.
22: Yeah, dude. So
17: this is an elite weekend for college football. It.
22: So Daniel Jeremiah, who's one of the best.
17: I love Daniel Jeremiah.
22: He's one of the best analysts when it comes to all the draft and college players and all that stuff. And he was asked the question, this was just last week, who's the number one quarterback right now in college football if you were looking at the draft? And he said Oklahoma State's Mestemaker was right now on tape the most consistent. He has the most dynamic ability. He says he has the highest ceiling for any guy that's out there right now. So that was certainly not the guy that I thought he was going to say. I mean, this is a you know, you got the Dante Moores and you've got the Arch Mannings. You've got like a bunch of players out there. And he was saying that a former walk-on at North Texas that transfers to Oklahoma State right now is the number one quarterback in the draft.
17: He has 13 touchdowns and 1,500 passing yards.
22: Ooh, well, Oklahoma State was, I mean, this was supposed to be a rebuilding year.
17: Yeah.
22: And now they're number 18 in the country.
17: Yeah, man.
16: I love college football. Yeah,
17: the best. This is a good weekend for college football, man.
16: I think this is college football is the only sport in which I wish the season was longer.
17: Yeah, and it's half over, man. Well, it sucks.
16: And by that, I don't mean I wish the bowl games going into February is ridiculous. I hate that. I just, man, I love college football.
17: Yeah.
16: And maybe it's just it's just enough. I don't know.
22: Yeah. You know, the great thing about college football now that we have the playoffs, the expanded playoffs, is you can drop a game or two.
17: Yeah.
16: Yeah.
22: And as a fan, you're not week four being like, well, season's over.
17: Yeah. No. Like Oregon probably should be.
22: They're on the fringe.
17: They're banged up.
16: Yeah. Yeah, you're right about that. Back in the day, man, you lost one game, the season was over.
17: Hideous.
16: You're right. All right, that's Ben Lieber. This is the Power Trip Morning Show. We will go around the entire NFL, and I promise we'll talk about that Washington-New York Giants game and much, much more. It's a Vikings victory Monday. The big giant base has been out since the very beginning of the show because we're celebrating the Vikings 5-0 squad.
17: Hell yeah, it has.
16: All that and more after this on The Fan.
1: Mainly sunny skies today with a high of 86. Winds out of the southwest, 8 to 15 miles per hour. Lows dip down to about 58 tonight. High of 70 tomorrow, a mix of clouds and sun. Temperatures near average Wednesday and Thursday, with highs from the low 60s to the mid 60s. Rain showers likely Thursday. From the Weatherology Weather Center, I'm meteorologist Paul Trombley on 99.3 The Fan, Winona. 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
19: Ball skills are elite, you know, so that was just a hell of a catch for the guys, and, you know, the team needed it.
16: It was a hell of a catch, that one-handed catch, man. Holy moly.
17: Man, that catch he caught over his head, so it's, that was probably the best throw Kyler had all day, don't you think, Ben?
22: Yeah, those two throws,
17: I mean, outstanding.
22: Both of them only in a spot where our guy could go get it, you know, that triple coverage throw.
16: Yeah.
22: You know, thankfully, if Justin doesn't come down with that, well, nobody else is coming down with
17: it. Yeah,
22: that.
17: So then you kick the field.
22: So it's a risky but safe throw in the location. Like, you have to throw that in the right location, and he did. And then that ball where it hit, like, right on Jet's shoulder pad, it's like there's no other spot that ball could have landed.
17: Yeah.
22: It was incredible.
17: I've watched that play, like, 50 times because it's such an elite play. The pocket the offensive line formed, and you saw those guys on the Saints were probably told, hey, jump in the passing lanes. This guy jumps up to try and block the passing lane, and one of the offensive linemen just shoves him to the ground. It was a perfect play all around. Rosie
16: thought it was funny. Shove the guy to the ground.
17: Rosie, why are you laughing?
16: Hey, Zacho.
0: Yes, sir.
16: Would you do it live for me? Just go quick twitch.
0: Quick twitch?
17: Wow.
16: Quick twitch.
0: Quick twitch.
16: Thank you.
17: Wow.
16: That's what I wanted. Thank you. Thank
17: quick. Then when you say the party zone?
0: The party zone.
17: Okay. Thank you.
16: All right. So when I go like that, you got to do quick twitch again, okay?
0: Okay.
16: Okay. Go.
0: Quick twitch.
16: Thank you. We're going to do something real quick called the...
0: Quick twitch.
16: Ben?
22: Yeah.
16: You're involved? Okay. Max, you're involved?
17: Max left.
22: Max died.
17: Max, he's talking to Nordo. Involved. He's in with.
16: Oh, that's
17: Nordo.
16: Right. PA State, New Orleans. Sauce?
17: Yes, Daddy.
16: You're involved.
17: In?
0: Quick twitch.
16: Thank you. I'm going to go through the rest of the schedule.
17: Oh, sweet. Love
16: you ready?
17: It.
16: Ready? Yeah. For your Vikings. Here we go. And I just want you to give me a.
0: Quick twitch.
16: Reaction. Win or loss, okay? Next game.
17: Sorry, what are we doing?
0: Quick twitch.
16: Thank you. Order up.
17: Order up. I love that bit.
16: Sunday, October 25th, new game home, Indiana Colts.
17: Indiana Colts?
16: That's right.
17: Okay. What are we doing?
0: Quick twitch.
17: That's a win. If they can.
16: Ben goes first.
17: Oh, yeah. Sorry.
22: Oh, okay.
16: Ben?
22: That's a win. What were we going to say? I'm just going to finish your
17: thought. It's a win because if they can slow down Jonathan Taylor, that's all they have.
0: Quick twitch.
17: Okay, yeah, it's a win. Sorry, I don't understand what we're doing.
16: So Sunday, November 1st.
17: I was doing long Twitch.
16: Sunday, November 1st at Detroit Lions.
0: Quick Twitch.
16: Ben?
22: Ugh, tough one. Can't call it right now.
0: Quick Twitch.
16: You're not going to call it win or loss?
22: I'll say win.
16: Sauce?
17: Loss.
0: Quick Twitch.
16: November the 9th. Buffalo Bills, Monday Night Football at home. Ben.
0: Quick Twitch.
22: It's at home?
16: Yeah.
22: It's a win.
16: Ooh.
17: Hey.
16: Sazi?
17: It's at home. It's a win. Sorry, I was just repeating.

0: November the 29th at home versus Atlanta, noon game.
1: Quick twitch.
2: That's a win.
0: Sauce?
3: That's a win.
0: At home versus the Panthers, December 6th, a 325 game.
1: Quick twitch.
0: Ben?
2: That's a win.
0: Sauce?
3: That is a win.
0: Thursday, December 10th at New England. Ben?
2: Against Drake May?
3: Yeah,
2: who found his groove?
3: He's back.
0: He did.
2: Man, that's a win.
0: Ooh, saw it?
3: That is a win.
1: Quick twitch.
0: Washington, to be determined.
2: Certainly a win.
3: Win.
0: At New York Jets.
1: Quick twitch.
2: 100% win.
3: Yeah, win. They'll have a new coach by then.
0: And lastly, Chicago Bears, and that is a home game.
1: Quick twitch.
2: Won't need it. It's a loss.
3: Yeah, won't need it because they'll already have the one seed loss.
0: Okay, so by my math, 1, 2, 3 losses from Ben and 1, 2 losses. three losses from Saucy as well. So you both have them going 14-3 on the season.
3: Yeah. I mean, it's possible. They have a tough schedule the rest of the way. But,
4: Hello!
3: Hey, Pee Wee!
2: all of us lost. Here's what I'll say, though.
3: Just went button bar lost.
2: I know that we went real Fargo Flash on a bit.
0: It was called,
1: quick twitch.
0: So you were just quick twitching.
3: No, because he doesn't pick loss.
2: I know, that's true. But we went pretty close to Fargo in that day. The thing is that people have to realize now is... Every offense. Okay, sorry. I got to pause.
3: I'm kidding.
2: I should probably turn this way. So I can see the. Every offense that plays our defense,
0: right?
2: They're going to have to play at
1: quick twitch.
2: They're going to have to play at their absolute best.
0: Right.
3: Well said.
2: Right.
0: So. Right.
2: I know that there are games that we're just going to falter a little bit. But every team is going to come in with their undies bunched up because they're like, man, we can't have anything fall apart because this defense is so good. Mm. We've now set a standard and expectation that you have to get the absolute best out of every offense. I'm talking about the Lions, the Patriots, the Niners. So then the happenstance that we don't get their best, we have a shot to win every one of these games.
3: Yeah.
0: Man.
3: For sure.
0: Imagine.
3: And imagine when you guys are in Mexico City.
1: Quick twitch.
3: And how banged up that 49ers team might be.
5: They already are, yeah.
3: I mean,
4: and you dig it!
3: Why is that guy so excited?
5: He's uniting all the games.
3: Will you play it again?
4: Can you dig it?
3: What movie is that from?
0: The Warriors, man.
3: Oh, I've never seen
5: that guy. That guy had like 3 lines.
0: Yep.
5: And he made the most of them.
0: Yeah. He sure did, man. He sure did. Yep. So there you go. Exciting. Exciting stuff. There you go. You heard it here. 14-3. In a game called
1: Quick Twitch.
0: Thank you. Here's the NFL schedule and what happened this weekend. Ben?
2: Yep.
0: You take a long twitch, brother. Say whatever you need to say.
2: Slow twitch?
0: Yeah, that's that. All that.
3: Mm. Yeah.
0: Over at Tottenham Hotspur, in front of 61,000 fans, Jacksonville beat Philadelphia 19-17 because they decided to go ahead and let them return that kick.
3: Ugh,
0: and they did, and they won 19-17. Ben?
2: Sirianni came out and said that's on him. And I 100% agree that if he's making that call at the end of the game to either kick the ball out of the end zone or squib it, and he elects to do option C, which is kick to the returner, which, by the way, they had a return. I think it was the first kickoff of the game. Jacksonville returns that for a touchdown negated by penalty.
3: Penalty, yeah.
2: So you've already been gashed once. You saw what can happen. So why the heck would you kick off again in that moment where you just got to ask your defense to make, what, 2 stops? 2 stops. And the game's over. I was actually texting with Farwell after the game was over, and I asked him, because he's a special teams coordinator in Jacksonville, and I said, did you dial up a special return for that exact play? He goes, no, we just ran the exact same return that we returned earlier in the game that got called back. We just didn't have a penalty this time.
3: Wow.
2: So there's nothing fancy about it. He just basically said, hey guys, you've done it once before, run the same return, but just don't hold a guy. And they get

0: down the field. And thankfully, I mean, the guy gets tackled. Is it Amir Abdullah?
1: Yeah.
0: Gets tackled with 1 second left.
2: Yeah.
0: You know, so it couldn't have worked out any better for Jacksonville, because he either returns that all the way and scores a touchdown. If he gets tackled 1 second later, game's over.
2: Yeah, game's over.
3: Right.
2: Can you give yourself up on that? Could he have slid down?
1: Somebody touches him.
0: Yeah. Sure. I mean, knowing that you've got Cam Little that can kick a 70-yarder.
2: Yeah, but like, I know he got tackled, but could he have given himself up? Yeah,
0: you can give yourself up.
1: Okay. Like a quarterback,
2: yeah. Yeah, all right.
1: Mm-hmm. By the way, does Heath have any aspirations to be a head coach, or is he like what he does?
0: I don't know. You know, he's gotten a couple opportunities to be named. I think he's an assistant head coach by title now.
1: Oh, no kidding. I didn't know
0: that.
2: Heath Wales. I love that guy.
0: He's the best.
2: Yeah.
0: I don't know. I don't know. I know that he's, because of some situations that have happened in the past, there's a coach, the head coach was having some issues, and he was going to probably miss a game. So the GM tapped Heath on the shoulder and said, "Hey, man, we need to get you ready for this game." So he's gone through preparations to be the head coach on the sideline for a game or two. I think when he was in Buffalo, I think he did have to take over head coaching duties for a little bit, for like a part of the game for some reason. So I don't know if he wants that whole role of being the head coach, but I think he's enjoyed the opportunities that he's had.
1: 31-24, Cincinnati beats Miami.
2: Miami's bun.
0: Yeah, Miami's terrible. They're going to lose every game.
2: Malik Willis is terrible.
1: The Browns cost me the power trip parlay as the Jets beat them 17-12.
3: Thank God.
2: Yeah, it was like a bad snap, I think, on a punt that set the Jets up in very short field.
1: The Jets must be playing defense, though, because the Browns had been killing people offensively.
2: You know what? They had 8 sacks yesterday, and David Bailey, the 2nd overall pick, is a absolute killer. We talked about it yesterday on Overtime Max when I did. Here's his stat line. One of us, hold on, gone too soon.
3: Unreal.
1: David Bailey, I think, is Axl Rose's real name.
2: Are you serious?
1: That rings a bell. I could be wrong.
2: He had 3 sacks, 3 tackles for loss, 4 quarterback hits, and 7 total tackles. He's a rookie, and he doesn't play with gloves on. It's sweet.
1: He's a rookie?
2: Yeah, he's a rookie. He's the 2nd overall pick.
0: Texas Tech?
2: Yeah.
0: Wow. Yeah, dude's a monster. Get this, dude. Geno Smith hasn't thrown an interception in 5 games.
1: Wow. What?
0: Yeah.
1: Wow.
0: So playing clean football, and I think they rushed with Braylon Allen. I had over like 116 yards rushing. So
1: So they may
2: Garrett
1: be
2: Wilson,
1: by the time we play them in January, they may have.
0: Yeah, that might not be out, like the easiest out.
1: Yeah, right.
0: But.
1: All right, let's get to it. Overtime game. 27-27 tie. Commanders Giants at Northwest Stadium, which is the Commanders' home stadium. Ladies and gentlemen, at the end of that game, they just went on tilt. I just don't know what happened. I didn't even realize that was their starting quarterback. I thought that was still their backup in there. It went so poorly at the end. Explain it to me, Ben. How did they lose that game, or tie that game, I guess? Feels like a loss,
0: Well, you see the way the Giants were cheering. I mean, you know, they were celebrating as if it was a win and it was just a tie, because the defense understood the situation. They knew what was going on. And then when they couldn't believe that they're just letting this clock run down and they had no sense of urgency. And Max, you said this. You can't tell me they can circle back and roundabout way, try to make any excuse. The body language of everybody on that Commanders offense shows you
2: they didn't
0: understand the situation.
2: Yeah.
0: They were not prepared to execute whatever was called. And it's sad, because I like Jaden. I think that, you know, based on the Netflix show or whatever,
2: yeah,
0: he's a really likable guy.
2: Yeah.
0: But the injuries and the lack of awareness, like, he hasn't taken the mental step forward, I think, to be a true franchise quarterback. And it's unfortunate, because that right there, I don't think that you don't have to have the offensive coordinator tell you in your headset what the game situation is. You should know that. You've played a lot of football in your day. You don't need a coach to remind you of what is going on in the game. As a quarterback, you know every down and distance. You know every game situation, because that's how you prepare for games. A lot of games are broken up in 1st and 2nd down. Then you go through your 1st and 2nd and medium, and then what if there's a penalty? Is like you break all of your preparation down into segments of the game and game scenario. That's why we have third and long. That's why we have low red zone plays, high red zone plays, goal line plays, short yardage plays. You work on 2 minute. You work on 4 minute. You work on all those things.
2: All of it.
0: It was a absolute utter failure by everybody in that organization.
2: Maxo's point and your point are 100% correct. I've seen that play now 75 times because of social media, and it's been on SportsCenter 1,000 times because it involved the New York team, and it's just boneheaded. Washington, it's like it's the first quarter. The linemen don't get up quickly. The running back just kind of stands there. The wide receivers don't come back to the ball. And you watch New York realize, like, oh, my God, get on sides because this can't end in a defensive penalty or they'll get a free kick, right? There's no urgency. It's like they didn't know. No one in the huddle was like, hey, guys, there's 20 seconds left. The clock's ticking. They snap it at 12. They run some weird play. Chuck it out of bounds.
4: Time in the world to chuck it out of bounds.
2: Even if you take the intentional grounding penalty, you still can kick a game-winning field goal. Awful.
0: Yeah, horrible. I mean, an absolute failure. And you're telling me at no point in time before that drive even started, you don't huddle up as a team and say, like, hey, guys, even if it's just a pep talk, we got this. We got this. You guys jump on my back. I've got you. We're going to do this. We're going to run a couple plays. We're going to get down, and we're going to kick this game-winning field goal. Good, good. Yeah, rah, rah, rah. Let's go. Like, not even a...
2: Situational awareness. Zero.
0: There wasn't... So you're telling me that there wasn't even that conversation? There wasn't even, like, kind of a cheesy rah, rah speech before you go out there on a potential game-winning drive?
5: Right.
0: Come on, man.
1: Wow. Moving on to the next game. It was not real what we saw the Raiders early in the season. 45-17 loss to the Patriots yesterday.
0: Yeah, well, it could just be that the Patriots are starting to figure things out. I know.
4: Their defense is so freaking good, man.
1: Is it?
4: Yeah. That's mostly the reason that they got to the Super Bowl last year, and it's just continuing. And now I don't even think they had their top corner back yesterday, and they're still. And Drake May obviously figured it out. 5 touchdowns total.
1: Poopy.
2: Yeah. It was a huge win. The Raiders have now lost 2 straight.
1: Yeah.
2: And when, Fernando Mendoza came in, he looked decent, albeit against, like, backups and third string guys. He looked the part.
1: Yeah.
2: The
4: Patriots don't even have A.J. Brown right now either.
2: Oh, yeah.
4: They're still waiting on him to come back.
0: So here's an interesting stat that, you know, Drake May, I think, gets hammered for just being, like, a short, quick passer. And I guess yesterday, on footballs that were 10 yards or more in the air, he was 8 of 11, 206, and 3 touchdowns.
2: Jeez. That's cooking with gas, man.
4: Yes, sir.
0: Yeah, that's getting explosive, right?
1: Yeah, man. Crazy. Let's see. The Steelers, Aaron Rodgers gets it done 34-22 over Indianapolis. Yeah, okay. Packers, again, we talked about it earlier, 31-7 drubbing of Chicago at Lambeau Field.
2: They just chucked the ball, man. They just said, you can't stop us. We're going to throw it. They threw 31 times for 367 yards. They just chucked the ball.
0: Yeah, and I think that strategy is twofold. Is you trust your receivers versus their secondary, which they won that battle. They guessed right. And you also trust the fact that our defense going against Bajent or Case Keenum, whoever is in there, is going to have the upper hand. So you take those risks because if you throw the ball down the field 50 yards and it gets picked off, well, it's fine. Right. Yeah. Bajan's going to go out there and we're just going to get the ball back. Like, when you don't have any threat that they're going to turn that turnover into points, you just keep chucking it.
2: Yeah.
0: You just keep taking risks. And it worked out for them.
2: Yeah.
1: Wow. Texas over the Titans, 26-3. I know. Yeah.
0: Max, talk about it.
4: A booty bowl, battle of the buns. And the Titans are undisputed in terms of being the worst team in the NFL. Cam Ward is not only not a starting quarterback, I don't even know if he's a backup quarterback. He is terrible. And Robert Sala is supposed to be a defensive mastermind. Clearly, not the case.
2: Robert Sala's a terrible
4: thus far.
2: Yeah, he's terrible. Yeah. Cam Ward, 23 of 36, 170 yards and an interception.
4: He's terrible.
2: Man, they have nobody. I mean, I know they drafted Carnell Tate, and they're going to have another opportunity to draft that other Ohio State wide receiver.
4: They should get a quarterback.
2: Man, they have nothing.
4: Nothing. They're, I was just telling Ben in the commercial break, I think they're years away. Years away from being a competent football team. Wow.
0: Your boy Will Anderson had 3 sacks, too.
2: Yeah, wow. He's outstanding, man.
0: Maxwell, I'm curious to hear your thoughts on Marvin Harrison Jr. now going to Houston. You think that's going to bring out the best in him? I mean, obviously, he's got to be happy getting out of Arizona.
4: Yeah, for sure. I think they have a pretty good receiving unit in Houston in the sense that, like, you're not going to be paying attention to Marvin Harrison Jr. I mean, teams clearly weren't anyways, because he's not doing anything. But I don't know how you feel. I still don't know about CJ Stroud. He just seems like such a mystery to me still. Mm-hmm. Some games he looks all right to competent, but I have not seen the magic and the flashes that we saw in that rookie season pretty much ever since. So I'm very curious as to how this season plays out for them, but I think it could be a decent fit for them because they are a pass first team and they got a pretty good receiver unit. So he's gonna have some opportunities, and plus you're playing in the AFC South. The Titans have a terrible defense. The Colts have one of the worst defenses in the NFL, and I mean, you got the Jacksonville Jaguars, obviously, who are one of the better teams in the NFL quietly. But I think that he's got a pretty good chance to do something if he's gonna do something anywhere. But I just quarterback play.
1: Hey, okay, be cool.
4: He is quarter black too.
0: Yeah, he is that. I don't know what race has to do with it, but you know.
2: I saw a bit yesterday when this trade went down of the top 5 picks that have been traded. Most of them are terrible. I mean, Zach Wilson, bad. Trey Lance,
4: real bad.
2: The running back, was it Trent Williams from Cleveland that was taken in front of the Vikings and they took Matt Khalil? Trent Richardson, thank you. Jeff Okuda, not great. No. So, like, a lot of these guys that were just dumped for nothing. I don't know if he'll be any good. But they got a second-round pick for him, man. I
4: can't believe they got that much.
0: Yeah.
1: Ben, what surprises you more? The Vikings being 5-0 or the Chargers being 0-5?
0: The Chargers being 0-5.
1: Can you believe it?
0: Yeah.
1: Can you believe it? They lost yesterday 23-17 to Denver at SoFi Stadium. I thought they had that game. We were watching a little bit in between that rotten movie that pissed me off and what was going on your screen. And, man, I thought maybe they had a shot, but they lose again.
0: Yeah, they're just playing messy, unorganized ball. Everything about it. I mean, their offensive line's not playing well. Herbert just makes really stupid decisions. Like, he's another anomaly to me because I want to love him.
4: Right.
0: Like, you want to love everything about him. He's got a super strong arm. He's tall. He looks the part. And then he just makes decisions and risky throws. You're like, what did you see there? What are you thinking?
4: Yeah.
0: It's a little bit like Josh Allen before Josh Allen figured it out. Now, Josh Allen still makes some plays. You're like, why did you do that?
1: He does. Every game.
4: He reverted back to that Josh Allen against the Patriots a week ago. Yeah.
0: I think, you know, the flashes of brilliance, or at least the long stretches of brilliance, kind of overshadow some of those bonehead plays. And Herbert just hasn't, just like we talk about Stroud, just like we talk about Daniels and with the Commanders, like, he just hasn't taken the next step. And I don't know if it's coaching or he's just in a bad spot and he just is like unmotivated or uninspired. I don't know what it is. Maybe he just needs a new voice in his head from a coach because it's not working.
4: That's the worst 0-5 to me because they came in with really, I mean, they're like, Mike McDaniels is going to revolutionize this offense. This Chargers team is going to take the leap this year and be amongst the elite in the AFC. And now they're 0-5.
2: And they looked fantastic, albeit in the preseason, they looked fantastic. They were high flying and all that. It's bad. They're snake bit.
1: That season's over.
2: Say. Yeah, it's over.
0: It's way over.
2: Yeah, people are going to lose jobs.
0: Now you start strategizing, which is why everybody around here is like, all right, if you guys are going to fire sale this thing, you know, what's it going to take to get a guy like Herbert if we're looking for a true franchise quarterback? Yeah. So, like, I understand the rumors because they're in, hey, let's just shut her down and get ready for next season.
1: When you go into Lumen Field with a team that beat up and still beat the Seattle Seahawks 32-29, boy, oh boy.
2: Man.
1: The 49ers are something else right now.
2: That quarterback's the best quarterback in football. Brock Purdy's the best quarterback in football.
0: He's very
2: good. He turned the ball over twice, but, I mean.
0: That's a great defense, too.
2: I mean, you know? they, man, can he make throws. He's great.
4: Wasn't there, I don't know if I misread the stat on the screen, but didn't they say there was 38 points combined off of turnovers yesterday?
1: Yeah. Oh, is that right?
4: Yeah, well, between the two teams, yeah.
2: The Seahawks fumbled in the end zone before the end of the half. Hmm.
1: So there you go, 49ers, Seahawks, 32-29. The San Francisco wins there. The Lions beat the Cardinals, 45-21. Very emotional head coach in the locker room. I don't know if you guys saw that or not, but my goodness, man. Love out to our radio brethren.
2: Yeah.
1: And then last night in Sunday Night Football, overtime, 30-23. Baltimore beats the better-than-I-expected Atlanta Falcons. If Penix could stay healthy, he might be a good quarterback, man. Yeah.
2: He's hurt again, right?
1: Yeah.
2: Is it rib?
0: Yeah, it looks like a rib,
4: They said they don't expect it to be a long-term
1: thing. Oh, okay, good.
4: Yeah,
1: good.
4: But he got knocked out at the end of that
0: game. Well, he did come back in.
1: Oh,
0: he got knocked out. Tua comes in for one play. Penix comes back, and then once they have the break, he's on the sideline. They're like, yeah, you're not going back in.
1: Man.
0: So,
4: yeah. That Tua play was hilarious.
0: No, I know that.
5: Yeah, he was 3 for 3.
4: That's the right one way to look at it. But Michael Penix is so good, man. If that guy could stay healthy, he can make every throw.
2: Yeah,
4: he's legit.
0: And what Stefanski has going with that offense now with Bijan, I mean, man.
2: Drake London. Unlocked.
1: Yeah. I'm so glad he got another chance, man.
2: Yeah, same. Stefanski wails. And, you know, you coach kids playing football, right? But, well, your own kid. You don't just coach random kids. There are multiple,
4: show up at the park.
2: There are multiple plays that Atlanta runs that are just simple 31 counters where he just turns around, hands it off. He goes between the guard and the center, and he's gone.
0: Yeah.
2: It's simple running plays, basic, you know, fifth grade football running plays, and he takes it for 60.
0: Yeah.
2: He's unbelievable.
0: Even some of their passing concepts just seem rudimentary.
2: Yeah.
0: And I don't mean that in like a bad way. It's just like there, it just works.
2: It works.
0: There wasn't flashy, nothing flashy about it. It's just a quick little play action. And like, there's a guy wide open 15 yards down on the sideline. You're like, how did that guy get wide open again and again and again, but it works. And Penix can make every throw. The dude's got a strong arm, man.
4: Yeah, he does.
2: Yeah. They're fun to watch.
1: Yeah. That said, the Ravens are 4-1. I didn't know that until I saw the standings this morning. I thought they were having kind of a down year. I'm wrong. They're 4-1.
2: Yeah. And they're backup 24-32 for two touchdowns.
0: Yeah, he's no backup, though.
2: No, he's good.
4: He's been around,
2: He's probably the best backup in the league.
4: Well, yeah, and he's specifically been their backup
2: Don't you think this guy's better than Carson?
0: What's that?
2: I mean, I don't know, because this kid is good in this system.
4: Yeah, Huntley is more akin to Lamar than Carson is to Kyler.
0: Correct.
1: Oh, yeah. Good.
2: Well said, yeah.
1: You said that well.
4: Thank you.
1: Wow, look at how you said that.
2: I know.
0: And I think it's impressive that they have a brand new head coach. You know, Jesse Minter, who's there as a defensive coordinator, comes back as now their head coach, and they have a whole new different offensive staff, but yet here they are doing the same thing. Like, if you watch the Ravens, so it's funny because they got it right with Minter understanding that this is our identity. You know, maybe they just needed a new like voice with Harbaugh getting out of there. But if you didn't know there was a head coaching change and an offensive coordinator change, you would think it's the still it's John Harbaugh system.
4: Yeah, right.
0: This is a John Harbaugh led Baltimore Ravens team. They're running the football. They're playing great defense. They're physical. They're intimidating. And you got a quarterback that can just, you know, manage the game and make some explosive plays with his legs. That's it.
2: How about that stat? In the Jacksonville Eagles game, it's the first time in the Super Bowl era there have been two game-winning field goals in the last 8 seconds. Go-ahead field goals in the last 8 seconds.
0: Wow.
4: Wow. The year of the kicker right now, man.
2: Yeah.
1: It really is, man. Yeah. We got the best one.
2: Well said, Hogs Daddy.
1: Ben, I'm sorry I ruined your flight on the way home. I knew you were trying to sleep, and I was cussing at the television. But that
0: was
1: movie,
0: so funny to watch you react so to that movie. Man, you should live stream that sometimes. You watching a movie and just giving live reactions. So funny.
1: Well, I get fully immersed, man. I give myself to the movie. And that's why I was so pissed at Backrooms. Give me an ending.
2: You also thought it was something else. Yeah, you did. Oh, this is a scary movie.
4: You thought it was Backpage.
1: Back doors.
2: Yeah, correct. We all know what you thought it was.
0: Yeah, we all know.
1: Anyway, Ben, you're the best in the whole wide world.
0: See you Thursday.
1: See you Thursday. Thank you. Saucy, Zaxo, Maxo, thank you very much. We'll see you guys all tomorrow. Boney will be here. Marnie will be here as well. And a cast of thousands. We'll also talk to, I would guess we'll talk to Brian O'Neill, but I'm not sure. We'll check on that. He might have the off week. I'm not sure. We're on. Don't worry about that. Fauci Morning Show. If you want to book me for your company to come talk about mental health, I'd love it. ChrisHockey.com. Everybody have a wonderful day.
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1: 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I love you, baby. Have a great day, everybody. Bye.
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1: Good stuff.
0: Big boy's back.
2: Ryan Wright with a boomer. Holy cow, long spiral. Miles Price retreats to the 13. Now he circumnavigates to the right, gets to the 15, to the 20. Outside the numbers to the 30. Sprints to the 40. Cuts back left to the 50. Miles Price! Fantastic return! It's a 42-yard return for Price. Second longest of his career. And he sets Kyler Murray and the Vikings offense up with really good field position.
0: Just listen.
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5: You like that? Every time I step up in the building,
6: everybody hands go up. What in the ham fat is going on with you guys?

run away from a couple of Saints for the right side. Pedal to the middle. Gets to the 30, 25. Stutter steps to the 20. There was that spectacular Kyler Murray run for which we have been waiting. It went for 18 and a first down. Now, safety blitz by the Saints has picked up Murray. Plenty of time. End zone. Jefferson into double coverage and touchdown! J.J. gets the gritty in New Orleans. And the Minnesota Vikings have taken a 12-7 lead.

0: the kitchen.
1: Boom! Will Riker's kick to begin the second half goes to Jaden Price, and he dropped it. Jaden Price dropped it, and the second half begins with a Minnesota Vikings. Come on, Mr. Hussey.
2: Golday's
1: jumping. Yes! Yeah! They took the ball from the New Orleans Saints on the opening kickoff of the second half. Chuck with a fade left into single coverage. He threw it right to Byron Murphy Jr. again. Yes, sir. Two interceptions for Byron Murphy Jr. Three on the season. Well done, Byron Murphy Jr.
3: He's got big balls.
1: And they stay there!

0: Monday, and on the fly, all I do is win montage.
1: I love it.
0: Now, I know we're streaming all day today, right?
1: Thanks to Quantum Fiber.
0: KFAN.com/watch. Thanks for hanging out with us. I apologize that the montage may not have been available on the stream, but thanks for hanging out with us. It is a Victory Monday, a Purple Monday, whatever the framing is or verbiage that you want to use.
1: Yes, sir.
0: The Minnesota Vikings are 5-0 and head into the bye week undefeated with not just the best record in the NFC North, Kings of the North, with a couple games in hand on a couple of our NFC North foes. We're tied for the best record in the NFC as well. I was kind of hoping on a Monday. I was watching, and you know, Sam, the man that used to be on the Fan, and now he's courtesy of Seahawks broadcast, and I was hoping the Seattle Seahawks would find the way to win. So then it's just us, just alone,
1: right.
0: Just alone on an island, a little drink with an umbrella in it, enjoying ourselves as the only lone undefeated NFC squad. But with that said, after the performance yesterday in the Bayou, so many different things in the vein of 9 to noon, Max, that we can effectively just, we can call it covenant claps worthy football from the Minnesota Vikings as they improve to 5-0. Now, whether it's text messages, 64686, the Bradshaw and Bryant, KFAN text line, talkbacks, free iHeartRadio app, you hit that microphone, you give us up to your best 30 seconds. I just want to run through some big moments from big players that lead to 5-0, and we're going to start with the QB.
2: Murray back to pass, has to run away from a couple of Saints for the right side, pedal to the middle, gets to the 30, 25, stutter steps to the 20. There was that spectacular Kyler Murray run for which we have been waiting. It went for 18 and a first down.
0: Are you open to doing covenant claps for the quarterback?
1: Let's do it. Oh, by the way,
0: yes,
1: I got a good, I know you probably get this all the time and it's probably annoying. I have a really good Vikings song parody ready to go for you.
0: Oh, please.
1: Higher, okay. By Creed. Can you take me, Kyler, to a place where linemen can see?
0: Oh, you've done 3/4 of my job for me. Oh, that's unbelievable.
1: Thank you.
0: Can you take me, Kyler?
1: Where linemen see.
0: Okay. It's on. Is that going to get cut from the stream too? I don't know how
1: probably.
0: It works. Yeah. AI bots and searching for righted material. The quarterback yesterday, 24 of 30 for 229 and a touchdown. A theme that's happening a couple games in a row now, not turning the ball over. Kyler not dropping it. Kyler not throwing it to a Saint yesterday. 7.6 to yards per attempt. There was more explosion in mass. And obviously, if you were of the, you know, well, couldn't get into the end zone. Well, the 5 field goals, and we're all applauding. He was 13 of 14 for a buck 20 in the fourth quarter. That's nice, Kyler. When you get it into the end zone, get back to me. He did. So covenant claps for the QB.
1: Yes, sir.
0: Now, of a different variety. So Kyler does his thing yesterday. And finally, using his runs, 50, his legs, 51 rushing yards yesterday at 5 a clip. I played the highlight, moving the chains there on his feet. And so kind of the growth, Max, in the idea of, okay, well, we know he can be explosive. We know he has the athleticism on the ground, but we're not seeing it. Where is it early in the 2026 and limited sample sizes we have? But it felt like as the comfort level has increased, talked about at Fanline, I'm sure you guys brought it up on overtime yesterday. Great job with Saucy. That the comfort level growing in the offense, maybe there was a corner turned with the running aspect of it and understanding when he should within the framework of KO's scheme.
1: 100%. And you got to imagine that. I mean, we're all human, even though they're football players, they're tough guys. You got to imagine after getting knocked out of that first game, that makes you a little hesitant to want to use your legs a little bit more. And he seems more comfortable in KO's scheme. And I also think, you know, it's something callers call in every single week of KO's play calling. And yeah, it seems like he adjusted his play calls as well to be more suitable to Kyler's strengths, quicker passes, taking advantage of the middle of the field a little bit more. And Kyler's mobility absolutely changed the dynamic of this game. Drew Brees pointed out on the TV broadcast, it changed the way the Saints were pass rushing. They had to go back inside because they were anticipating. They kind of slowed up because they're anticipating him breaking out of the pocket. And there was, and Kyler wisely, you know, situational awareness on 100% opposite of Jaden Daniels yesterday, knew that they were anticipating that and then sometimes just stayed in the pocket to dissect them. So his legs in turn opened the door for him to dissect them through the air even more.
0: Well, I'm glad you asked that question because you asked it to Lieber. I was on my way into work and I heard you guys talking about it. And it did bring something to mind. If you remember, and I'm trying to see, we don't have the catch in the system, but it was Jayshon Jones.
1: Yeah.
0: A 32, 33-yard connection, I think it was.
1: Huge and catch, yeah.
0: I say I think. I can just look at it right in front of me.
1: I think it was 32.
0: Theater of the mind. One for 32. There we go. That play in itself looked weird. And I love that you asked Lieber and his explanation on that because he did just hang in. And he had a ton of time.
1: Yeah.
0: And it was odd because we've seen him peel out the back end or the other side of pressure when Vandermark, you know, battled Warrior. I think you'll hear PA's drive-bys. That's how he was described by Will Fries. But there were some moments where Chase got after him. The old man Cam Jordan can still do it.
1: Granderson was terrorizing yesterday Granderson, as well.
0: Granderson had himself a game, albeit in a loss, and now they're 1-4, so they can be happy about their game all they want with just one win in the season.
1: Take that, Carl.
0: Take that, Carl. What do you got now, Carl? Carl's probably a great guy.
1: I'm sure he is.
0: But he hung in there, and you could. It's almost like they were playing contained, but now what? He's still there.
1: Right. Yeah.
0: For 3-4 real-time seconds before he delivered it to Jayshon. So Kyler Murray and the legs becoming part of it, just a beautiful part of it. You know, it's beautiful, and I don't know when this thing's going to end, but 25 carries, a buck 13, and a score. We got to give it up for Mr. Jones.
2: Game tied at 13. No play action this time. Oh. End off Aaron Jones. Runs through a stain at the 2 to the end zone. Touchdown! He's showtime! And Aaron Jones has run the Minnesota Vikings to a 19-13 lead. That was an 8-yard touchdown gallop, and he had to go bulldozing to get into the end zone.
0: So sadly, TJ Hawkinson goes down, second play of the game, gets a catch, and we're thinking, I think it was 13 for a buck 19 the week before in the Miami game, and that connection would bleed into what we saw yesterday. Well, second play of the game, he gets a catch. Okay, cool. So, you know, 12 more to go, and let's get Jefferson involved. Welcome back, et cetera. And then he goes down. Now, that's an L. That's awful. Yeah. What's this thing going to look like? And then I think it was right after the fumble. And we are 5-0, and somebody in the text line, just they always got to throw cold water on it. Yes, I know there were red zone turnovers.
1: Yeah,
0: yes,
1: yeah.
0: I know. I talked, trust me, I talked during fan line, and got ripped pretty hard about maybe some delay of game opinions and various things that apparently the listeners didn't like. But we're undefeated. He drops the ball, and then suddenly he's questionable to return with a knee. Now, what I'm curious about, because I love Aaron Jones, and I think you're going to get to hear him with PA next segment in his patented locker room drive-bys post-victory. You think maybe the fumble suddenly was like, ooh. Ah, my knee kind of hurts a little bit.
1: Yeah.
0: Ah, my knee. It's a little balky.
1: Yeah, it's been bothering me for a week now. I didn't want to tell you guys, but.
0: Yeah, I wasn't going to say anything, but dropping it on the turf inside the 10, you know, suddenly has my body feeling kind of a different way.
1: You know I'm old, right? You pulled a page out of Dalvin's playbook.
0: We don't like that. We can't have that. I think it was Julian Blackman that forced it, and then it was Chase going the other way to about the 35. That was a touchdown drive for them. They got all their points off our turnovers yesterday, so we made it a bit harder on ourselves than it needed to be. But how good is it? I mean, it just, and again, the sand is quickly falling with that hourglass. But we've watched him now. It was 20, he had 22 or 23 a few weeks ago, maybe in the Bears game, and then 25 yesterday. We're seeing him take on a bigger workload because of Jordan Mason being out than we ever maybe would have wanted or expected out of him. He's coming through, hold on to the ball, and he gets that touchdown, just mows a guy down in the process to the end zone. And now, hopefully, he's going to be a bit healthier on the other side of this break, and we get Jordan Mason back. Nice. Just good times and just love Aaron Jones and seeing the success.
1: He's been amazing, man. And I mean, KOC, it's kind of been every offseason, it feels like they're like, hey, we're going to rely on the run a little bit more. We're going to rely on the run a little bit more. Yeah. And it's nice to see their commitment to it this year, even in the face of injury. And Aaron Jones has been asked to do, like you just said, way more than he ever would have been anticipated at the beginning of the season. And he's a key part of this offense. Him getting those chunks, whether it's 4 or 5 yards on first and on second down, that put him in a lot better positions on third down yesterday. How many third and shorts did the Vikings have yesterday? I mean, that was awesome to see. And obviously his rush ability has helped them dominate time of possession, which I think is a key part of how this offense is going to be successful moving forward, because they doubled up on the Saints yesterday.
0: Yeah, they did.
1: And that was a huge factor in the win.
0: Yeah, it was massive. And just there was one drive. Sadly, it was a 3-and-out, but you get 6 on first down. And if most NFL offenses, and Kevin O'Connell in particular, it's like, I'm going to give you 2nd and 4 every time.
1: Yeah.
0: You feel like that's a good first down conversion rate. And it was 6 yards, and then it was a run for 2. We get stuffed, and we end up punting, and I'm just pulling what remains of my hair off my head in that moment. But that was where, like a couple weeks ago at Tampa, if you remember, I think we were 2 of 15 on third down. And a big part of that is Vita Vea and those big guys up front not allowing us to start 2nd and mid, 2nd and short, potentially. Inability to run the ball led to issues. And yesterday, putting our offense in a good spot rhythmically. And 50% on third down, technically 9 of 17 if we omit the kneel down towards the end of the game. But we're loving that third down conversion as well. So Covenant claps to the running back. And then, of course, he's from that area, so we got to get him a touchdown.
2: Now, safety blitz by the Saints. It's picked up. Murray, plenty of time. End zone. Jefferson into double coverage and touchdown! J.J. gets to Gritty in New Orleans. And the Minnesota Vikings have taken a 12-7 lead.
0: Triple coverage, Max.
1: Triple coverage.
0: Doesn't matter.
1: Don't matter.
0: It does not matter.
1: Could have been quadruple pentuple. Oh, it don't matter.
0: 6 for 79 and that touchdown there. Now, you know, maybe we just keep that trick pass that happened later in the game. Let's just keep that in our pocket.
1: Yeah.
0: KO was, would you say he was trying to get in his bag?
1: He was trying to get in his bag, but yeah. he reached a little too far into the bag, and it was just candy wrappers and lint.
0: Yeah, sadly, I believe a mouse had eaten through the bottom of that bag, and whatever trickery was in there.
1: It was like your grandma's bag that has like a 40-year-old candy in it, and you're like, Grandma.
0: Werther's.
1: This caramel is from the black and white days, Grandma. I Love Lucy was premiering new episodes when that was fresh. But yeah, you know, he got in his bag for the most part. But, you know,
0: in fairness, the first one is a accurate pass.
1: 100%.
0: It's an accurate pass from Kyler and Bartholomew's easily into the end zone. It was beauty. That one was not and nearly turned disastrous, but it didn't. And so so we have something to learn from as we get into the break. Loving Justin Jefferson. And then just, I mean, I played one during the montage on the fly. Let's hear the first one where Tyler Shuck chucked it right at Byron Murphy.
2: Shuck back to pass to lose the pressure. He's yet to be sacked. Runs out to the right. Another flag comes in. And somehow the ball came out from Shuck. And the Vikings have recovered it at about the 40-yard line. He threw it right to Byron Murphy.
3: He did?
2: He just rolled out and threw it right to Byron Murphy. It's exactly what you've been talking about all day, Paul, with Shuck. He's going to throw us an interception, and he did. He just rolled out.
0: What?
2: I mean, this is the easiest interception that Byron Murphy has ever had.
0: What? What? 2 for Mr. Murphy yesterday. A beautiful thing is his defense. And you know, the number, I think it's 39-4, but this is becoming a weekly conversation. The Vikings defense now with 10 turnovers through the year. They are a +6 in the take give, but we had to work for it a bit yesterday. You fumble it in the freaking red zone. Jonas Sanker goes the other way with one of them. All their points are off our mistakes. They really had no freaking chance. And this kid, they say he's talented. And Ron yesterday during fan line, running up and down all the stats. They're airing it out. All these plays held him to, I think it was 42-ish plays. 43 plays yesterday. 43 and 37. That is the last two games, the total snaps by the defense. Defense is fresh.
1: Yes, sir.
0: Defense is making plays. We're looking for a nickname for Murph. Popular via fan line was Murphy's Law.
1: I like that one.
0: That's not bad.
1: At first, I was like, that's okay. But then the talk back that gave the explanation, I thought made it perfect.
0: Yes.
1: Anything that can go wrong will go wrong when you try it with Byron Murphy.
0: When you throw it to Byron
1: Lord
0: Murphy.
1: Lord Byron was pretty good, too, though.
0: Lord Byron, don't you think there's a bit of a poetic manner in which he plays?
1: Yeah.
0: But the
1: regal.
0: The defense was terrific yesterday, holding the Saints as they should have. This team struggles to run the ball. And despite some of the success and the stats that you'd read into with Tyler Shuck, best of luck the rest of the way. Holding him under 100 yards passing. And then just a .142 on the ground. You get the three takes. Jake Golday, kind of the special teams. I mean, we can just root for the kicker every single game. Hey, the kicker's perfect again.
1: Yay!
0: And Will truly is a thrill, and we love it. And yep. Let's never take that for granted.
1: Ever.
0: By the way, as good as he has been, he's still chasing Gary.
1: Don't say it.
0: He's still chasing Gary.
1: That hurts.
0: Just... Get that in your minds, okay?
1: No.
0: You know, I'm sorry. Maybe not. Sorry for mentioning that. But Jake Golday, hey, why isn't he getting in the game more? He's playing a ton on special teams. He has the punch out there. Jayshon Jones mentioned earlier, falls on it. Dig that. But then, let's play that highlight and just soak it in here because it was beauty from Mr. Golday.
2: Boom! Will Riker's kick to begin the second half goes to Jaden Price, and he dropped it. Jaden Price dropped it, and the second half begins with a Minnesota Vikings.
0: Come on, Mr.
2: Hussey.
0: Come on, get
2: Golday's
0: there.
2: Tank! Yes! Yeah! They took the ball from the New Orleans Saints on the opening kickoff of the second half.
0: Do you think the host likes listening to referee John Hussey's calls or saying John Hussey's name?
1: He definitely likes saying John Hussey's name.
0: I think
1: he
0: does.
1: As much as possible.
0: I think he enjoys it. Covenant collapsed really in all phases of the game yesterday, 23-13. And the Vikings are 5-0, and that's going to kick off a Timber Tech set list brought to you by Timber Tech and TimberTech.com. Right around the corner, you're going to hear PA's locker room drive-bys after every victory. PA jumps into the locker room with a contraption and just goes from player to player to player, as many that will talk to him, and puts it together in a little file, sends it here, and I'll play it for you. We're going to do the weekend wrap around 9:40 because we're really excited about the pro team. Tough one for the college team. But there are some baseball playoffs going on and some other cool things we're going to jump into with the wrap. There's some NFL-wide conversation to be had today because, you know, the better team won in the Bayou yesterday, and it looked weird at times, cool moments. We're super pumped about that. But, man, whether it was what happened in London in the morning with Jacksonville, the Commanders, I can't wait to play for you the Washington Commanders radio network and the level of exasperation and defeat as Jaden Daniels and that offense clomped their way to a tie. Oh, it was bad.
1: Brutal.
0: Cooper was 6 inches. Cooper Kupp was 6 inches from extending that drive and potentially beating the Niners yesterday, but they fell short. There's a lot of interesting aspects of NFL yesterday, so we'll get to that. Pete Bursich, thanks to Sioux Cup Manufacturing, is going to join at 10. We'll chat about yesterday's game. We will do the weekly border battle. Felt kind of odd in a way yesterday. Not exactly hoping for the Packers to experience a great demise. They blew out the Bears, and so everybody's 3-2, except for one team, the Minnesota Vikings. But we will do a little border battle with Cinny. His team wins. Sadly, this is the second week in a row. Javon Hargrave, former Viking, it sounds like, may have torn his Achilles. So Edger and Cooper a week ago, Javon Hargrave this last weekend. They do blow out the Bears, but it may come at a health cost. So we're going to talk about all of that. Plus your text messages and talkbacks. We're going to have room for that throughout today's show as well. So it's Max Fuller. I'm Nordo from 9 to noon, hanging out with you on a Victory Monday with your undefeated purple. Of course, KFAN.com/watch all day, too, courtesy of Quantum Fiber. And I believe Max Fuller might have a cash keyword, or do we just head to the break real quick and then we'll find it around the corner?
1: I will find it during the break.
0: Terrific.
1: I am unprepared.
0: It's perfect. That means we're all going to have 4 or 5 minutes to get ready for the keyword. Pen and a pad. It's Nordo in for PA 9 to noon. Be back with you shortly.
3: 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Yeah. 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
4: Mainly sunny skies today with a high of 86. Winds out of the southwest, 8 to 15 miles per hour. Lows dip down to about 58 tonight. High of 70 tomorrow, a mix of clouds and sun. Temperatures near average Wednesday and Thursday with highs from the low 60s to the mid 60s. Rain showers likely Thursday. From the Weatherology Weather Center, I'm meteorologist Paul Trombley on 99.3 The Fan, Winona. Right now, it's 72 degrees.
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0: A Mike Checka 1212. PA does his locker room drive-bys when the team wins. And thus far, being 5-0, this will be the fifth edition of PA's patented locker room drive-bys, courtesy of New Orleans, the Bayou, the Superdome, and a 23-13 victory.
18: Minnesota Vikings prevail. They beat the New Orleans Saints 23-13. The Minnesota Vikings head into the bye week, a 5-0 football team. Let's begin the drive-bys. Jayshon, first NFL catch. Congratulations. How'd the game go for you?
19: Thank you, sir. It was amazing, man. It's biggest thing is coming out with that win, and that's what we did, sir. That's what matters most.
18: Yeah, overall, what'd you think of Aaron Jones' performance? I mean, holy cow, is he dynamite.
19: He's a dog, man. I love watching him go to work every Sunday, and how he goes about his business throughout the week, and who he is as a person. I just love to see him get the success he's been having on Sundays.
18: Likewise for you. Congratulations on the victory, man. And it was really great to see you get out there and play some offense.
19: Sir, thank you, sir. Appreciate you.
18: For sure. Jayshon Jones, first National Football League catch. Drive-bys.

0: all of the people that worked with me just to get me back out there. It felt great, but it feels even better getting that dub.
1: Yeah, no doubt. 5-0 into the bye, and you threw the ball. I mean, you know, I love when you pass. The double pass, I mean, 50 Colby Wooden for them. I'm surprised he didn't catch it. It was like, holy cow, this right to me. But when you get a chance to pass, generally good things happen.
0: Yeah, for sure. I mean, I didn't see him, kind of seep back into Kyler. Good thing he did drop. He had all that tape on his hand.
1: A defensive tackle jumped a route.
0: Exactly. But I'm glad he dropped it, so we continue to drive. But, I mean, it's, you know, anytime there's a chance to throw that ball, I want to throw that ball, for sure.
1: Okay, lastly, because I know you're in a hurry, the Vikings win by 10. Your quarterback, Kyler Murray, at the end of the Dolphins game, final two drives, he went 13-14 for 122. Okay, we got no touchdowns that game, but Will Riker's the best kicker in the game. He took another positive step today, and that confidence with the running on the 18-yard run, he's so gifted with the running, but the throwing, man, he's hitting everybody all over the place.
0: 100%, and that's something that, you know, people gonna kind of got to take a credit for, you know, just him being able to move with his legs and extending the play, being able to look downfield and still throwing it downfield on the scramble. So all of those things is something the defense got to, you know, take accountability of. But, I mean, it was just great. You can tell he's getting more comfortable, more confident into going out there and performing. But this is what we expect from him. You know, this is something that we've been seeing, you know, ever since he was with us. We just got to put it out there on tape and on Sundays. Those, you know, two drives that we had turnovers on right there in the red zone to score again. So we just got to, you know, continue to get better, continue to execute our plays, and continue to win. That's the main
1: penalties at a rough time. Some turnovers, like Aaron Jones beat himself up a little bit for dropping inside the 10. Well, think about that, man. You know this better than anybody. The mark of a really good team is one that wins when it doesn't play at its best.
0: 100%. And that's something that we kind of been facing my whole entire career. Just adversity coming throughout the game, and us understanding that adversity is going to hit. You know, not every game is going to be a perfect game to where we're just blowing everybody out the water. So, you know, some things are not going to go right during the game. You just got to understand it's the next play, not really dwelling on the past, but, you know, thinking about the next play and the next opportunity that you have. So it was a great team win. The defense played phenomenal like they always do. But, you know, offense really stepped it up today, and that was the big thing.
1: Enjoy your downtime, and it was great to have you back, man. Congratulations. God bless you and your family.
0: Yes, sir. Much love, Doc.
1: Thank you very much, Justin. Appreciate you. Justin Jefferson, love you too, man. Hey, Ben, real quick, a drive-by. Welcome, first and foremost, Ben Jurasik. Welcome back.
2: I appreciate it. It's great to be back.
1: And then Gavin Bartholomew, too, here, drive-by after a victory. So the team's down its top two tight ends with respect to you guys. I mean, TJ off that monster game against Miami, shoot up New Orleans in 2023, too. He goes down with the concussion, and Kyler's finding both you guys, man. First you, Ben. What was it like? Because you've been out a little while.
2: Yeah, just the opportunity, just trying to make the most of it, step up. It's always next guy up mentality, so just trying to do my job. That's all it's about.
1: And Gavin Bartholomew, how difficult was last year for you with that back? I mean, of course you want to play, but you got that back and you can't play. And now you're not only part of the mix, but you're a big part of the mix.
3: Yeah, no, last year was tough. You know, I wanted to come in and, you know, establish myself as a guy that can, you know, contribute to this team. And then, you know, just the opportunity I've been given this year. Unfortunately, it came at a bad cost with TJ and JO. But, you know, to be out there with this group of guys, you know, it's special.
1: Oh, well, Ben, I'm going to go one for each of you because I know you guys got to leave. I just talked to Justin about this. The mark is cliche, but it's real. The mark of a good team is one that doesn't play at its best and still finds ways to win football games. So I'm Racetrack Rays, man. It doesn't matter how you get to the winner's circle as long as we're all in there getting our pictures taken, and it was for a fifth time. There are penalties and turnovers to clean up, and Kyler's coming together game by game. There's still much better to come, right?
2: Yep. No, 100%. I think, you know, throughout this journey and this season, a win is a win. In this league, it's not easy to come by them, so you got to appreciate every single one. Next guy stepping up. Special teams has been huge. Defense is playing out of their mind, and I think the offense took some great steps today, so let's keep that rolling.
1: All right, Gavin Bartholomew, last one. I apologize for not watching you play at Pitt. I've seen you in training camp, so I've seen the speed, but I've never really seen it like I saw it today in a regular season game. I mean, speed's your thing, but, like, to fill in for Oliver, which both you guys are doing, is that part of your game that's starting to come together, or has it always been there, pass protection, run blocking, things like that?
3: Yeah, you know, I think that's one thing that I can do is just be a unique player to, you know,

0: do both of those things and step up. So, you know, I was just happy to put it out there on display.
1: You're awesome, man. Congratulations, guys.
0: Thank you. Appreciate it.
1: Yeah, welcome back, Ben.
0: Hi, man. Thank you, sir.
1: The Minnesota Vikings beat the New Orleans Saints 23-13. These are drive-bys, and locker room still kind of on fire right now. Very cramped locker room here at the Superdome. Very old building. Let me say showtime just real quick. Sitting here chatting with DJ Dallas. Boy, DJ with that catch. DJ, nice catch, man. Huge catch. Welcome to the Covenant.
2: I appreciate that. Just doing my job, playing my 111. That's it.
1: Okay. I'm just, you know, Aaron, you're nice enough to chat with me in these drive-bys after every single win, so I'm just going to make this short. But is there a cold tub or, like, is there kicking your feet up somewhere during this downtime? And it's not saying that you can't handle the work, because you can, but your second 100-yard game this year, you ran for more than 8,000 yards in your career with the total today, 75 total touchdowns, over 8,000. How about this, DJ? 75 total touchdowns, too, with that one he got today. He's a pretty good football player. Congratulations on the victory. How you feel?
3: I feel good. You know, had to work through a little adversity early on in the game, but thankful for my teammates and coaches and the trust that they have in me and picking me up when things may not go right. And I know they're counting on me, so just being able to, make up for that.
1: My God. And Aaron, what makes you the consummate pro is you have that big game. You've been carrying the load in the running game, you know, ever since Jordan went down. And but after the game, you tell Ben Lieber, yeah, this went well. Most importantly, we won, but I can't drop the ball inside the 10. So, like, there are still things to work on. So, I mean, you get a little critical of your play sometimes, don't you?
3: Definitely. You know, that's the only way you continue to get better if you're satisfied with the game or with what you've done. Then I feel like that's when complacency starts to set in and things like that. So I always know there's room for improvement. Can't do that, especially in that area of the field, because we could have had, if we don't get six or seven, we get three. So
1: DJ Dallas just said, just tell him you're the GOAT. Aaron's not like that, but he is one of the greatest all time when it comes to running backs for this football team. Congratulations, you guys are 5-0. Kick your legs up. I don't know if it's El Paso, I don't know if it's a beach, if it's Turks and Caicos, but kick your feet up and find some sun, all right?
3: I'll be in Minneapolis for the first part and then probably go get some sun in Miami.
1: God bless you, man.
3: Thank you.
1: DJ just invited him to some ranch. Oh, this sounds absolutely fantastic. Holy cow, drive-bys in play. Let's roll over here real quick. Congratulations on the win. Will Fries, before you drop that towel. 5-0, brother. Congratulations on the win, man. What'd you think?
4: It was awesome. Ton of fun. First time playing down here in New Orleans. Come down there and for the offense to perform like we did and do some better things. It was super exciting and a lot to build off of.
1: And let me ask you this in closing, because everybody wants to leave. So you come into the game, and I don't know if it's two of their better defensive linemen, Broughton and Nathan Shepard, who's tough, ninth year Fort Hays State. Well, they like got sick over the weekend, so not on the injury report. They get sick and they're out. So when good players scratch late, like, how does that impact the mindset, if any?
4: I don't think it does. I think that everyone's really good, and that it's more about how we perform. And every time you see an offensive line get beat, it's not really so much a spectacular maybe move. Sometimes it is, but it's more about the offensive line and how their technique's blocking. But before you let me go, I just want to give a quick shout out to Vandermark and Joe for stepping in, doing a really good job tonight. Two Warriors. I don't know if I can curse. Sorry about that. And then Aaron Jones, absolute, you know, just blood and guts, just grinding it out. It was awesome.
1: That's awesome. Thank you, Will. God bless.
4: God bless.
1: Vikings are 5-0. Blake Brandel, real quick, drive by. Dead, yeah, he will, but we'll fix it. With those offensive line changes that you had today, and Vandermark had a couple of early penalties, clearly cleaned that up. And Joe Huber makes his second career start. I know you don't, you know, like talking about yourself and saying good things about yourself. So I'm just going to tell you some things that other people have said who matter, whether they're coaches or not, that you're so important in this equation when it comes to getting things set up, handling players who are coming in. So humble as you are, what goes into that when you lose Donovan Jackson for the year? You got a new left tackle, if only for a week. What intensifies with your role?
5: I think it's just doubling up the communication, but
0: I can't take any credit for what those two did today, because that's what they have been preparing for all season, and it shows. You know what I'm saying? Like, when you're not necessarily the guy every week, like, you're practicing for when stuff like this happens, and I think their preparation showed. Like, they were dialed in on the game plan. They both did a great job. Joe, I mean, I see more of Joe because you know, I'm playing next to him, but Joe plays as hard as anybody, and it is awesome to play next to him. I mean, he did an awesome job.
1: Okay, I got down here late because there's only one elevator. Superdome's a million years old. Whatever. Those are my problems. Who cares? But bottom line is I missed Byron Murphy Jr., two picks, and I miss Will Reichert, who hasn't missed since October 23rd of last year. Your defense. The defense playing the way the defense is playing, and you guys are grinding the clock, keeping them off the field so good gets better. What about B-Flow's defense?
0: Yeah, it's scary. Obviously, we had to practice against that all of training camp. And, you know, training camp, you're usually working on your fundamentals and everything, but that defense gives you so much to think about that it's almost like you're game planning against the defense. And so, yeah, it's very evident that they know what they're doing, and they play hard, and they play with a ton of confidence, and it shows, and it's awesome, and it's an awesome way to play the game. That's how an offensive lineman wants to play, is run the ball and score points, and then let the defense go to work.
1: All right, Blake, and lastly, people don't talk about long snappers, holders, or kickers unless they do something bad. We're going to flip it. Andrew DePaula is a perennial All-Pro. Thorson never held at Georgia, which freaks me out, but nevertheless, he wins the job. Now he's holding for the best kicker in the NFL, who never has missed an extra point, and he's hit 34 in a row, second most in the history of Minnesota Vikings football. Just that operation right there. What do you think of it?
0: Will is a stone cold killer, and after every field goal, I don't even watch the ball go through the uprights. I just automatically assume, and then I look at his face, and it is just, you know, he's just doing his thing. He's operating. So, yeah, that's a huge part of this team. And all three of those guys do an awesome job.
1: Likewise for you. Enjoy some downtime. Kick your feet up, man. You got the Colts out of this. And thank you very much for the chat.
0: Appreciate you, man.
1: See you, Blake. Blake Brandel. Oh, wait, I can't leave without one. Kick your feet up, okay? Yes, get some rest. Big people need to rest.
0: Yep.
1: But out of the bye, your former team.
4: Yeah, a lot to look forward to. Seeing some old faces. It's going to be fun.
1: You're awesome. Thank you.
4: Thanks.
1: Will Fries. Minnesota Vikings beat the New Orleans Saints 23-13. Well, the drive-by possibilities ended up being a lot better than I thought. Getting down here a little bit late because of this New Orleans elevator situation. Oh, here we are. Here we are. Just real quick, if you don't mind.
5: Yes, sir.
1: Yes, sir. Got two of them today. What in the heck happened on the first one? I mean, seriously.
5: The first one, I would say, was definitely a Christmas gift, but, you know, I take those. Mm-hmm. Definitely. But obviously, I just got to shout out to D-line because, obviously, they got the pressure, forced the quarterback out the pocket, and obviously, he had to make a decision, and the decision was to me. So, shout out to D-line for that, for sure.
1: And the second one, I mean, it was kind of to you also. Mm-hmm. It was like you were the receiver, and the receiver was the DB, but you still got to catch it. Not every DB can catch those.
5: Definitely. Obviously, just knowing the situation as well. We're up. They're going to probably try to take a shot. He checked a double move to him. That's our best receiver. So I knew something was coming. Ball in the air is mine.
1: And props to Olave, by the way. I mean, he's a dog. I mean, you guys held him down nicely today, at least as holding Olave down goes. But some off time now. All right. Have you started that podcast, by the way?
5: We haven't. Obviously, I've been kind of waiting, but obviously 4-4's kind of still been doing his things on Friday, so we're just going to keep it there for now until we keep going from there.
1: All right, well, you got a lot.
5: Planning something.
1: You got a lot of good things to talk about when you do. You're 5-0. Congratulations, Matt.
5: Yes, sir. I appreciate you.
1: Byron Murphy Jr. Yeah, I appreciate you, man. With a couple of interceptions. Wow, holy cow. Levi Drake Rodriguez. On that, yeah. Say that again.
6: Drive by.
1: It's a drive by. You might have run 15, 17 yards when you ran to get that guy on fourth down. I mean, holy cow, the energy you had in the second half, man, it just keeps on going, right?
6: Yeah, man. I think once you see everybody firing on all cylinders, it just makes you want to freaking go even more. So just seeing all the team, man, grind and just go put their head down and work was so much fun.
1: Yeah. You were great, man. Your defense is great. God bless you. Enjoy the downtime.
6: Thank you, brother. Appreciate it.
1: Yeah, Levi Drake Rodriguez. Andrew, just real quick. Your mom was in the stands today. I saw her on the sideline. That's the good news. You had a sack with mom here. Now, the bad news is I might have said Rock Valley, South Dakota accidentally after the sack, but then I changed it to Iowa. Yeah. You forgive me?
7: You're going to have a lot of upset people in Rock Valley, that's for sure.
1: What'd you think of the game? I mean, the defense gives up 12-9 a game. You gave up one touchdown, 13 total points, what they scored in the game. That's how it's going to look. Overall, defensively, I mean, shucks, attempts were way down. The completions, he didn't throw for more than 100 yards. What was he kind of the A topic in the game, him and Sloane Olave?
7: Yeah, anytime you can, you know, slow down their quarterback or really just put pressure on them and try to cause them into mistakes or force them into positions they're not used to being in, it's an advantage to us, and that's what we try to do today.
1: Rock Valley, Iowa. Rock Valley, Iowa. Your mom is so sweet. My son was here celebrating his birthday. Your mom and my son were bonding. And it's just, I've met her before, but I just love when families come to games. And your mom was here. So anyway, I thought that was cool, man. You got a sack. Congratulations.
7: Yeah, thank you.
1: Enjoy some downtime, all right?
7: All right, appreciate it. You too.
1: Andrew Van Ginkle closes the drive-bys. Mr. Nordquist. And the Minnesota Vikings beat the Saints 23-13. They're 5-0 this season, and they've won 10 in a row back to week 14 last year.
8: How about them drive-bys? PA in the locker room with a host of players. You heard from Justin Jefferson, good to be home, always wants to throw the ball. We'll talk about that another time. But Aaron Jones getting into the end zone. I wonder if Aaron Jones, like the way everyone kind of talks to him, like, are you gonna make it? and in fairness, you know, track record, and he's probably savvy and aware of this. Like, my job is to basically get into a car accident every single week, and I have to be put back together, and there's a cold tub, and there's a treatment regimen. But everyone just like, oh, Aaron Jones, terrific game today. Are you going to die? Are you going to live through the season, brother?
9: I know. We're all like overanalyzing. Like, he's getting up slower and slower every single time. The old man trying to have one last ride, one last rodeo. He's younger than me, by the way.
8: Yes, he's a decade younger than me. I think 32. Yeah, I'm 41. He's 32. Yeah, I mean, I played soccer with my kids. They have some tryouts tonight. So we've been going out, kicking the ball around and stuff. And I feel awful about it. And I'm not, and I'm 10 years older and, you know, mowing the lawn. If I step the wrong way, I'm out for a week. Aaron Jones, are you going to live? Is everything okay? But he was tremendous yesterday, and he continues to fight through it. And no matter what anybody says, having Jordan Mason back so that we can return to the tandem is a beautiful thing. Thanks to PA for doing those. Vocal maintenance style, hanging out with his kid in the bayou for a couple of days. Good for them. Enjoy it. As we are enjoying 5-0 radio here 9 to noon, when we return, we're going to kind of look around via the weekend wrap. Pete Bursich, we're working on that right now. He's going to join us at 10, thanks to Suco Manufacturing. All that and more, Cine at 11. Lots of fun today on a Monday, a victory Monday here on The Fan.
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14: This is the Golden Gopher Daily Update. I'm Mike Grimm. We'll talk Minnesota basketball after this.
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14: The Golden Gopher women's basketball team is hoping to build on an incredible Sweet 16 run from last season. Head coach Dawn Plitzewhite says, in fact, she has liked the team building going on this offseason, dating back to March.
16: Well, I thought it started in the postseason. I thought our postseason was really, really critical for our returners. I thought Tori McKinney, Mara Braun, Grace Grahowski in particular, their postseason, their games and their postseason really grew. And then we recruiting, right, during that stretch. And we had our freshmen signed at that point in time, but our coaches really had to get into the portal and added some great pieces to our puzzle. And then we get together in June. And I really believe from a returner standpoint, the three we already talked about, but I also think McKenna Christian, Kennedy Click have really had a very strong summer into the preseason. And then you add our newcomers, our transfers and our freshmen in the mix, and it's really been exciting. They're doing some really great things. We have to get better from last year in terms of, first of all, we have to get back to being good defensively.
17: Yeah.
16: But then we have to get better in our transition defense. We call that our conversion defense. That's really been a main key for us, especially this week. And then we also have to work on building our offensive efficiency and figuring out what that means for this team. How is our team this year going to play to the best of our ability, and working to put all that together. So it's been a lot of fun.
14: That's Gopher head coach Dawn Plitzewhite, and that's the Golden Gopher Daily Update. I'm Mike Grimm.
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28: Twin Cities weather today mostly sunny with a high of 81.
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1: It's Hoffman Heating and Cooling, Nordo.
0: Bad news for the football team. Femi Ejiboy. Yeah, former Gopher, now Boilermaker, had himself a night.
2: 13-3 lead. They have the ball at the 2-yard line, second and goal. Ejiboy gets away from Smith. He's in the end zone. Touchdown, Purdue. Femi Ejiboy having a career night. Okay. And now an exclamation point with a touchdown. Right back to the Wildcat for Ejiboy.
0: Actually, you know what I'm going to do? Because we're on short time, and I'm just trying to just... We have to be lenient here. As Ejiboy, that was the first of three touchdowns in the night. 30 totes, buck 95 at 6 in a piece. Meanwhile, you know, sometimes you get in the portal. It's like, are there opportunities for me here? I want to go find opportunities elsewhere. Maybe I'm not getting the love. I'm not being featured the way that I'd like to. Darius Taylor, 2.1 yards per carry on 7 attempts. It was ugly, 41-13. You don't need to, you don't need me to tell you that. But as the Gophers, high off the Michigan Jug victory, fall to 4-2, 2-1 in the conference with a game in which they were favorites. Purdue has the right to be better, veteran-laden squad. I think Ryan Brown feels it's third, fourth, fifth. I mean, definitely an upperclassman, and he handled business light work for him, buck 59 in the score on the day. TJ Thomas is the more explosive back than Darius Taylor right now. And that's worrisome, just kind of watching the arc from a freshman season. What could be? We still kind of talk about him in that vein in terms of NFL aspirations. I'm just not seeing it right now, and it's really worrisome to me, whether it was Mo Ibrahim later in his career and all the injuries that kind of derailed some promise there, and now Darius Taylor and his inability to stay healthy. That was ugly. And Drake, he threw a pick. But he did the best he could, and that was an awful night. Awful night in West Lafayette. And sadly, they have their bye week as well, and instead of being 5-0 type radio, feeling high off a victory, they got to sit in the bye and think about this thing. And no big deal. They just come back, and, well, the pig's on the line, Iowa in town. They're at Indiana. I think UCLA is a better team, so a tough three-game stretch out of the pause. And P.J. Fleck... because it is a bye week, I just want to, you know, full disclosure, it was determined on Friday that he was not going to be joining today, so he's not running from anything. I always get those text messages and emails. Oh, you didn't? It's the bye week.
1: Yeah.
0: It's the bye week.
1: Calm down.
0: He will return next Monday, and we're excited to have our weekly chats with the head coach and MPA. Weekend wrap. How about Kirill?
3: Jones had it taken away. Kaprizov flings to the empty cage. He scores! The seventh career regular season hat trick for Kirill Kaprizov. That should do it in Sunrise. The Wild have a 4-1 lead.
0: Yeah, it did indeed do it. 4-1 the final. And it was nice to see. So Boldy got a goal. We dig that. And then it was a power play. You're going to hear a lot of this year. Sweet feed from Shabanov. You're going to hear that a lot this year. It's working on the power play. I dig that. Speaking of Boldy, unbelievable cross-ice pass to Kirill for the second goal. And then just a sweet little flip there to put a close on it. They get a total of 3 out of 6 possible on their trip from Buffalo to Tampa to Florida. Now they're home against Vegas. It's back-to-back. Vegas tonight at 7, then they jump up to Winnipeg tomorrow, and it's a 4-game week. They'll be here for St. Louis and Columbus Thursday and into the weekend. So busy, and we're going to have some hockey stuff for you the next couple days as well, and more on that later. Weekend wrap.
2: Swinging a ground ball back through the middle in the center field, a base hit. Racing around third is Mitchell. He will score without a throw. Luis Lara's got his first ever postseason hit. And it gives the Brewers a fifth inning lead, 2-1 against Tarek Skubal and the Dodgers.
0: Brew Crew up 1-0 in the series with their 2-1 victory last night. Mizorowski and Skubal was elite viewing. Hope you took a chance to watch a few innings of it. They're up 1-0 over the Dodgers in the series. Meanwhile, it is Rays and Guardians this evening at 7 p.m. You can watch that as they kick off the ALCS. And that's the weekend wrap provided by
1: Hoffman Heating and Cooling.
0: Let's catch up with Pete Bursich, the analyst. He was in the Bayou sitting shotgun with PA yesterday. We'll chat with him about our 5-0 Vikings when we return second hour ahead, 9 to noon on The Fan.
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5: Purdue dismantled the Gophers last Saturday 41-13 in West Lafayette. It snaps a three-game winning streak for the Gophers. The Vikings remain perfect, beating the Saints 23-13 in Louisiana. Aaron Jones had 113 yards and a touchdown. And the Wild are at home tonight against the Golden Knights from Vegas.
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6: From TCO in Eagan, the analyst. You heard him there. He called out, Bumble! That's Pete Bursich, at Pete Bursich. Hear him, of course, Vikings Audio Network. Check out his Eye in the Sky podcast via YouTube as well. How you doing today, Mr. Bursich?
7: I am good, Nordo. How you doing?
6: Fantastic. It's undefeated football team. Any level of optimism, and we'll dig into the specifics of the game and such.
7: I'll say no before you even get into it.
6: Yeah, that's the question. It was via fan line last night. No, I could never have fathomed. I would have hedged my bet with the Bears game. I had a much higher opinion of the Bucs, maybe than, although they beat the Cowboys last Thursday. This team being 5-0, I did not see that. I am relishing it. I'm loving it. Where's your head at?
7: I guess you have to in the NFL, you kind of split the season up into chunks, right? And Denny Green used to do it all the time. He talked about different parts of the season where we got two or three road games, three out of four road games in this section. And then you have this section where you're going to have a nice homestand. And then you go into the bye. And, you know, it was important always to go into the bye and come out of the bye with a victory. Anyone who thought or would said before the season started, we'd be 5-0 at the bye, you'd be just considered a homer and written off. So this team is absolutely, you know, has exceeded expectations. Don't forget, we didn't know who our quarterback was going to be until just, you know, a week or two before the season started.
6: Right.
7: So that is, we forget how quickly. They've taken advantage of every opportunity that's been presented to them. You had an opportunity yesterday to play a Saints team whose defense, at least their defensive front, was beat up / sick / not playing, and you know, missing Caden Ellis, their linebacker, and then offensively, they had some injury problems. The Kelvin Banks, their left tackle, had ankle surgery, and then Asim Richards had to take over. So you had, and then HN was formerly ETN, but HN was injured, so he wasn't out there. So they didn't have all their pieces, right? And you don't get to pick when you play teams, and you just have to play them when you do. And they've taken full advantage of it, despite the obstacles on offense. I mean, the injuries on offense. I mean, you're down. You're looking into this thing, and you're getting in after the second play of the game. You're down six guys who normally start and contribute for you. Six. That's more than half of your entire offense is not out there. And so for them to do that and still be able to maintain the ball for 39 minutes, I think we've had the time of possession has been over 39 minutes, I think, 3 weeks in a row. And I don't know if this Vikings team has ever done that before. I haven't double-checked that stat, but the time of possession has been insane. 42 snaps for the defense this week. I believe it was 37. I saw differing numbers. One said 37, one said 31.
6: I saw 37 myself.
7: Against Miami. And, you know, that takes – I mean, because last year our defense would be out there for 60, 70 plays. And, you know, if you look at it that way, that's 20, 30 snaps a game. I mean, that's a game's worth of snaps already taken off the defense, right? And So the offense is doing their job. They're possessing the ball, and the run game looks good. It could be so much better. I think there's still a lot left on the table. But then again, you go into that game with two new offensive linemen, really. I mean, Joe Huber getting his second game, and then Vandermark starting at left tackle. So you have so many pieces moving around. You knew it was going to be ugly. I mean, going back down there and being in that stadium is just it doesn't feel good. It doesn't feel good because of 2009. It doesn't feel good for a lot of reasons.
3: Yeah.
7: When you go back down there, so to get out of there with the victory is what you're there for, and they got enough done. And defense and special teams have really been a shot in the arm for this team over the last couple of weeks.
6: Yeah, and this is going to be so obvious. I mean, they've gone up against two teams the last couple of weeks, a combined 1-9. But to that end, this is going to be obvious. But if you can expand on how important and vital and crushing that time of possession number is. 2 weeks in a row, 39 plus minutes of possession. This is a team, I don't need to remind you, Pete, but some of the listeners in the past, we've heard Kevin O'Connell after wins talking about, there was a 20 play disparity. The offense only had 51 plays. Defense was on the field for 65, nearly 70. But there were explosives, the four-play 75-yard drive that we dig and a huge catch by Addison or Jefferson, but we were losing the time of possession. And how much that can weigh on a team over the course of the year, that time of possession, that sub-80 total snaps over the course of the last two games for the defense, that's insanity, man. So good into the bye at this stage that we're keeping tread on the tires for the defense.
7: Yeah, and the question always is it sustainable, right? What our defense doing sustainable? And if you're only out there for 50-some snaps a game, 40-some snaps a game, that helps a ton. The depth that we have with the, with the positions in our front, I think we have probably nine guys that rotate with Van Ginkle and Redmond and Drake Rodriguez, Dawkins and Dallas Turner. But then Ivan Pace gets in there. Van Noy gets in there. Orange gets in there. Caleb Banks gets in there. We have four safeties that we see: Ward, Metellus, Smith, Jackson. So we're getting a lot of bodies in there, and we're sneaking Golday in there every once in a while. So you're getting everyone in there, and they're all getting snaps. And so if you lose somebody in that group, we're not dependent on one player defensively. It's really it's a group effort. And I mean, one of the best, it's the first play, the opening snap, with the issues they've had with the Sim Richards, their left tackle, and you have Dallas Turner lined up over him, and you're thinking, all right, well, they're going to be peeling, you're going to be sending Dallas Turner. Well, Dallas Turner's in coverage on the first play, right? He drops out, he's in coverage. They send send Cashman up the middle, and he's pretty much unblocked. So again, that's the flexibility that our defense has with who they can blitz, when they can blitz them, and it really, really keeps offenses on their heels. I mean, Tyler Shuck, he was averaging 300 yards passing a game the first four games. 1,203 yards he had going into this, third in the NFL. Nine touchdowns, third most, nine passing touchdowns, third most in the NFL.
6: Yeah, not bad.
7: And we held him to under 100 yards of passing. I mean, the first interception of Byron Murphy, that was pressure. That was panic. That was just getting rid of the football. I mean, he threw it right to him. It's been a long time since I've seen that. But then that second interception that Murphy had was absolutely beautiful because he knew that they were going to take the deep shot. He was playing and he knew. They had run a double move earlier that Shuck had to get rid of the football on. He couldn't get it. He couldn't pump fake it and send it because, the play was already over. So at that moment, two-score lead. I mean, it's just being smart. It's being a veteran. Murphy pretty much ran the route for Olave. And that's how you get those turnovers. And that group is playing, they're playing so well together. And, we're going to get challenged more as the season goes. We got plenty of tough opponents coming up, so we'll see how good things go. but you've managed to put some money in the bank, right? You can't rest on your laurels by any means, but you have some wiggle room now. You took care of business, and this is all going to matter come week 15, 16.
6: That's Pete Bursich, brought to you weekly, by the way, during the season. 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Now, Pete, on the offensive side of the ball, a lot of my conversation on Fan Line and really just commentary throughout the morning has just been, that was the game from Kyler Murray that we've kind of been waiting for. And you can look at the box score, 24 of 30, I dig that, like 80%, and 229, 7.6 yards per attempt. He gets the score. I loved the 50 yards on the ground that we saw from him in 10 attempts yesterday. Just what did you see about Kyler that kind of brought him alive down in the bayou?
7: We're expanding on the quick passing game, meaning it's literally, you know, he's in the pistol, so he's literally taking one step back and then getting it out. And we saw a throw to T.J. Hockenson to begin with, and then later on to Gavin Bartholomew, Bartholomew was running a short option or out route, and the ball was already in the air before Bartholomew even turned around, and almost like it surprised him, right? He still caught it and was able to, you know, get up the field. So it's it's the quicker rhythm passing game, which makes it so tough for a defense because you can't get to the quarterback. The ball is out too quickly, right? And then you're combining that with a good running game and then taking some shots off of play action. And then, you know, a little trickery here and there to keep people on their heels. I mean, that the throw at Bartholomew on that little wheel route, which should have been a touchdown. It was just, I mean, if you remember, it was just over his fingertips.
6: Oh, yeah.
7: So you're throwing some of that in there just to keep them, you know, to keep the defense guessing a little bit. So that we're seeing the evolution of what this offense is going to look like. But for Kyler, the accuracy of his throws is the one big throw on third and one to Justin Jefferson over Kool-Aid McKinstry was perfectly placed.
6: Mm-hmm.
7: And the touchdown that Jefferson had, it was basically triple coverage, and he still found a way to get that thing in there. So I will take that down the field accuracy all day long. The feet, the running. He got around Carl Granderson a couple times, which he should be able to, but later on he got around Cameron Jordan and outran some other guys. So he was, yeah, you're starting to see it again, right?
6: Oh, yeah.
7: You don't want him to depend on it. You don't want it. You have to, what makes you laugh makes you cry in that regard, right? You can pull that thing down and just run, but you don't want it to be the default or going to that button too quickly. I think there's still some situations where getting rid of the football, if it's not there, instead of running around and trying to make something happen, will save it'll save a lot of sacks, and it will save penalties as well. Because a lot of times the offensive linemen are just blocking, and when the quarterback just pulls it down and runs, if you're a tackle and the guy in front of you just runs away from you, your tendency is to grab him, right?
6: Yep.
7: So offensive line wise, you get a penalty or two here and there because of things like that. And that's everybody learning to work together, but you want it to be a weapon that you use when it's prudent to do so, and not something that you just say, all right, well, I'm going to drop back, and if it's not there, I'm just going to pull this thing down and run. You can't depend on it too much. So it's a balance, and
6: it is.
7: Right now it's balancing pretty well.
6: Yeah. What do you think that conversation is like with Kevin O'Connell? Cause my hypothesis with the runs and the fact that we didn't see a lot of it until yesterday was kind of, you know, in that quarterback room, the conversation is about running the scheme. And maybe to that point, Pete, that it is about running when you absolutely need it, and there's some situational or even philosophical aspects within the offense of when to do it, and just kind of how Kyler in some ways maybe might be having to rewire his brain on the fly a bit in terms of battling his own instincts. Do you see it that way at all, or is it just comfort level in general?
7: Oh, 100%. I mean, I think you have to, in a way, sit a quarterback down and show them what you're trying to do and how these things are there. These routes are open, and your career is going to be much better and much longer and less painful if you can throw the ball when it's there and when it's available. And if you're missing things because you're coming off a read too soon, or you're not reading it properly, or you're not seeing things properly, then you have to really work on that, because that's, you have to be a passer, right? You can't just be a scrambler and a runner, because you're going to get hurt. You're going to get older. You just, you know, these kids get younger and faster every single year on defense. So you're just not going to be able to outrun everyone. You're leaning or falling back, or your default, or your drop back, or your, you know, what you're falling back on is your physical ability. And that's not always going to be there. You have to develop your passing ability, because that's what's going to carry you in this league for a long time and make you a much more dangerous quarterback. So kind of explaining that concept, right, and saying we want you to really depend on your arm, and your scrambling really just be kind of a last ditch kind of an effort, if it's there. And you can throw the bootlegs in, and you can get immobile, and we'll move you in the pocket, and we'll do, you know, dashes and all these kinds of things, so you can use your athleticism. But when we're doing the drop back passing game, we're taking a shot deep, or we find a situation where we need to get the ball down the field, and you know, we need you to stay in the pocket and do A, B, and C. So, and that's just an understanding. I mean, back in the day, you just tell them you need to do this, and that's right. It. You just leave it at that, right? Nowadays, it's a little more diplomatic, because you know, you're paying these guys so much money, you can't just get rid of them.
6: Absolutely, you're not. That's correct. Yeah, the power structure has shifted a bit regarding the finances of the league. Pete Bursich, for a couple more here. The tight ends with TJ Hawkinson going down so quickly. I mean, just that kind of, it was a sinking feeling in our collective stomach after we saw the 13 and a buck 19 the week before. But just kind of transitioning into Bartholomew and Jurosik, still, you mentioned yards left on the table maybe in the run game. Now we've seen it two without Josh Oliver. What do you think? Maybe some things to still tinker with during the bye?
7: Yeah, absolutely. I mean, we missed Hawkinson's blocking too. I mean, and that's not that he's Josh Oliver, but he does a pretty good job in the blocking game. And I think there were a couple of instances where, you know, you need a little bit more. If you can get a little bit more out of your tight end, then you may have some bigger plays on the table. So you miss TJ definitely as a blocker, but Bartholomew and Jurosik, they have to grow up fast. You know, Bartholomew is a very good athlete. He was at Pitt. He played really tight end. He played quarterback. You know what I mean? Sometimes they would put him in all over the place. So he did a lot of different things. Very athletic young man. And you're going to have to find a way to take advantage of that. Jurosik is a little more of a blocking tight end, and you're going to need him as well. And Bredesen, the rookie fullback, is going to have to pick it up too. So, yeah, Joe Huber, I thought, did a really nice job, especially in the running game. So he's been a good surprise. You know, you always worry about the next man up and what's the drop off going to be. And I think Huber's done a really nice job in the game and a half or so that he's been around. So that's very encouraging going into the second half, or, you know, after coming out of the bye.
6: One thing that was stuck in my craw yesterday, there were a couple of timeouts used in the first half in relation to the play clock. Play clock coming down, and then there was a third timeout in the second half, in addition to an actual delay of game penalty. I mean, I'm just curious, you know better than I do. Do I just sum that up? Hey, it's a raucous Superdome crowd in New Orleans?
7: No, what's going on? That's personnel. I think when you lose somebody, when you have multiple personnel groups, you have 11, and you could have a three wide with Hawkinson, a three wide with Bartholomew, and maybe a three wide group with Jurosik. So you have the same personnel group, but with three different players at different spots or different receivers. And then, you know, you want to change. And you have names for each one of those, right? Like regular, and then you might have rocket, and you might have this. And then you lose one person in that mix, and then you got to figure out, well, who's filling in for whom where. The losing people along the way can really affect that.
6: Okay.
7: And affect that process. Now, is it acceptable? No, right? You should never have that happen. But to me, it's understandable that with losing guys along the way in the course of the game, that you're going to have, that's something you're going to really have to keep your eye on. Now, one thing I do want to say, but I'm kind of interrupting you, but Ty Felton, I went back, and when you saw the Chase Young recovery of the fumble, it was Ty Felton that chased him down.
6: Yeah.
7: And then when Giannis Sanker had that return, it was Ty Felton who also almost chased him down in the end zone. So the him tackling Chase Young saved a touchdown, because I don't think anybody else could have got there. But that's two plays, two fumbles, yeah. And on both plays, it was Ty Felton that really chased him down from behind, and I think that deserves a nod for sure, because that's hustle right there.
6: That's awesome. Yeah, I should have gave him a game ball, Pete. The hard work stuff matters. I think he had a catch in the mix too, and
7: it does. Special teams has been, how long has it been since we have actually pointed to? I'm not even talking about Reichert. I mean, Reichert's in a whole nother. Yeah. It's like I don't even like talking about kickers, because the guy's in the zone. Just leave him alone. Don't even say his name.
6: Right.
7: Right. But that part of special teams has been outstanding in the return game with Price, and the fumble with Golday. I mean, they special teams has come up with some really big plays over the last couple of weeks, and we when's the last time we've seen that? When's that? It's kind of the, I know it goes kind of hand in glove with the defense playing well, but those two phases of the game have been a huge advantage for us these first 5 weeks.
6: Yeah, we've needed every bit of it. Truly complimentary football at its finest. Just like complimentary radio, Pete, thanks for joining us weekly as we do. Love you on the calls. A little vocal maintenance for you, and then it's back at it starting next week against Indianapolis.
7: Yeah, here we go. The bye will be over before you know it.
6: Indeed. Cheers to you. Thanks, man. Talk soon.
7: All right, thanks. See you.
6: That's Pete Bursich, brought to you by Sukup Manufacturing, S-U-K-U-P, sukup.com. 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We're going to do a little cash keyword, I believe, here in a moment. And then around the corner, we're going to do some Vikes Bites. And that all kicks off and continues the 10 a.m. hour here, 9 to noon.
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10: Mainly sunny skies today with a high of 86. Winds out of the southwest, 8 to 15 miles per hour. Lows dip down to about 58 tonight. High of 70 tomorrow, a mix of clouds and sun. Temperatures near average Wednesday and Thursday with highs from the low 60s to the mid 60s. Rain showers likely Thursday. From the Weatherology Weather Center, I'm meteorologist Paul Trombley on 99.3 The Fan, Winona. Currently, it's 77 degrees.
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9: Charges in. Lays it back for Hughes. Hughes flips it to the left wing side. A rink by pass. Kaprizov scores! What a feed by Shabanov, and Kaprizov made no mistake. It's a power play goal, and the Wild, 6-18 in, have a 2-0 lead.
10: Of course he wasn't finished.
9: Neck attacks off the Boldy. Cross ice, Kaprizov open. He scores! Kirill Kaprizov beat Markstrom cleanly, his second of the night. Great pass by Boldy. He's got a 2-point game, and Kaprizov now has factored into all three Wild goals. It's 3-1 Minnesota.
10: And the net is empty. Time for a Hattie.
9: Jones had it taken away. Kaprizov flings to the empty cage. He scores! The seventh career regular season hat trick for Kirill Kaprizov. That should do it in Sunrise. The Wild have a 4-1 lead.
10: The Wild come home tonight to host the Vegas Golden Knights in back-to-back style. They're at Winnipeg tomorrow. And it's all right here on your home for Wild Hockey, The Fan. And that's the Wild File presented by Ballard's Resort. One of the most beautiful spots you're ever going to go to up Lake of the Woods. 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Sign up today. Now back to 9 to noon. Ah, it's football music. It's Nordo in for PA. PA returning later this week. It's the bye week. You'll hear those drive-bys final hour. Content in the locker room after yesterday's 23-13 victory. Vikes are 5-0. It's undefeated. All we do is win, win, win, no matter what. Into the break. It's Vikes Bites. Vikes Bites.
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10: 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Pumped about that. And again, Kinmount is awesome.

0: awesome. You'll love those guys. Where are we headed to first?
1: Mike's Bites! You just mentioned it right there, Nordo. 5-0, and I think a lot of people are wondering, well, what's the ceiling for this Vikings team? Where could they possibly go? We had callers calling in on Fanline last night talking about it. The Vikings are the 16th team to start 5-0 in the last decade.
0: 16th.
1: 14 of 15 of those teams made the playoffs. The only one that didn't?
0: Was it 2016?
1: It was the 2016.
0: Yeah, the Minnesota Vikings,
1: unfortunately. But this is the 10th time the Vikings have started 5-0 in their franchise history. Five of those teams either lost in the NFC title game or the Super Bowl.
0: Really?
1: Yes,
0: wow.
1: Sir.
0: Okay.
1: 2024, I think they lost in the wild card. 2016 didn't make the playoffs. 2003 didn't make the playoffs. And the other two, I think, got bounced in the divisional round. I don't know if I'm doing the math right, but
0: that's fine.
1: Most of those teams at least made it to the NFC title game, if not the Super Bowl. The last team, a team started 5-0 and won the Super Bowl, the 2015 Denver Broncos, who, remember, by the way, that was not the 2024 Denver Broncos that had 55 touchdowns thrown by Peyton Manning. Peyton Manning was bonds.
0: He was bad.
1: 2015. I think he missed 5 or 6 games and still led the league in interceptions by the end of the season. But that was a Broncos team that ended up beating the Carolina Panthers in the Super Bowl and was carried by their defense. Something to maybe for fans out there that might want to pour water on the Vikings offense not looking so great. Denver Broncos did it in 2015. By the way, Kyler Murray started 7-0 with the Cardinals back in 2021.
0: Oh, he did?
1: Oh, yeah.
0: Oh, okay. Well, here's what we'll do. As of now, let's keep in our heads, we'll do a segment tomorrow or Wednesday. What's different between that 2016 5-0 team that ended up falling to 8-8? Because after the bye, I think it started with a loss to Philly. May have started with 4 or 5 consecutive losses. The wheels freaking fell off. And Adrian and Matt Khalil, both with MCL injuries out of the border battle. That was week 2. That was the first win at U.S. Bank Stadium. And some things that transpired from there and how it just ended, I think it was 8-8 at the end of the campaign. Now, if we dig into it later today and we actually find that there are some striking similarities, we're just going to scrap the segment.
1: Yeah.
0: We're just going to pretend we never talked about this.
1: Pretend like this didn't happen.
0: I can't do a ceiling because simultaneously I was kind of playing this game in my own head last night via Fanline. I simultaneously see an undefeated team that's going to meet a 3 or 4 game stretch in the middle of the schedule that's nasty. And that includes trips to Detroit and Lambeau. That includes Bills in primetime. That includes 7,200 feet of elevation in those Niners that are also undefeated. So that's a nasty little stretch. It also kind of starts to ease up on the back end of the schedule. So I see this as a playoff team. I see this right now as absolutely deserving to be on top of the NFC North. We got to see a QB finally come into life a bit, understanding what we're in for here, potentially, as he continues to ascend. The defense is undeniable, and the special teams unit maligned at times, really, over the course of Kevin O'Connell's tenure. Matt Daniels has this group playing with its head. Collective hair on fire, and we're getting weekly contributions from new faces. It's awesome. So, but I also just got to say, let's just enjoy being 5-0.
1: Exactly.
0: Just enjoy being 5-0.
1: We don't got to look into the crystal ball. We don't got to call Miss Cleo.
0: Let's don't even need to look ahead to Indy right now.
1: Exactly.
0: Because we're on a bye.
1: Exactly.
0: We're chilling.
1: We're just chilling, having some fun, doing Mike's Bites.
0: But the ceiling, yeah. The ceiling is, I think somebody put it in the text line. MJ said something like, the ceiling is the roof. So.
1: And the roof is on fire.
0: Vikes Bites!
1: Vikes Bites! Funny that you mentioned the special teams.
0: Yeah.
1: Nordo. We got to start talking about this special teams unit like we talk about the defense and start giving Matt Daniels the same props that we give B-Flow. Because listen to this. The Vikings are second in the NFL in kick return yards at 29.8 per return. They're first in the NFL in punt return yards at 21.6. Will Reichert has made something like, what, I think it's like 61 straight field goals or something like that. He's also
0: 34, 35-ish.
1: Okay.
0: Yeah. But he hasn't missed an extra point either.
1: Maybe that's what I'm thinking.
0: It's prolific what he's doing right now.
1: He's third in the league in scoring behind only Jahmyr Gibbs and the Colts kicker randomly. And he's ahead of guys like Derrick Henry and Josh Allen. I mean, this is a historic season from Will Reichard. Like you said, though, he's still chasing a guy that we don't want to mention.
0: Again, the special teams unit, it was a 43-yard punt return for Miles Price in yesterday's game. We know a couple games ago in Tampa, he had the punt return TD there. The starting position, he had a nearly 30-yard kick return yesterday as well. All of these things matter in terms of starting drives. You're getting the turnovers forced. Hey, where's Jake Golday? He's only played 7 snaps on defense. Well, he's playing a bleep ton of snaps on special teams. He made himself known yesterday with the punch out. Ja'Shawn Jones there for the recovery, so you dig that. And with what the kicker's doing, of course, just all of that again. I mean, I just remember we were having, like, just weird Tavier Thomas, just awful holding penalties in bad spots. It felt like any time the special teams unit was on the field, that wherever we got to, we're going to be marching 10 yards back one way or another. That's not the case. So the discipline's there, the organization's there, the playmaking's there. I mean, it ain't the sexiest talker on a victory Monday for a 5-0 team, and we're talking about ceilings and stuff and playing in late January, but special teams matters, and it's all good right now. Love that you brought that up.
1: Vikes Bites!
0: Vikes Bites!
1: We know the defense is prolific. We know it's one of the best in the NFL, but here's some numbers just to put it into context for yesterday.
0: Yeah.
1: The Saints were the number one red zone team in the NFL heading into the game. I believe Tyler Shuck was the most accurate quarterback in the red zone heading into yesterday's game. They scored 7 points on offense. Speaking of Tyler Shuck, he also led the league in pass attempts and yards. He had 40 plus pass attempts, and I believe pretty much every game this season he only attempted 25 passes yesterday. In a game, by the way, they trailed essentially the entire game. I think they they tied it at one point, could have took the lead. It was nice to see a missed extra point from the other side of the view. And he had under 100 yards passing. Chris Olave, pretty damn good receiver. 8 receptions in every game this season. He had half of that yesterday. Mm-hmm. Just 4 catches for 46 yards. And listen to this, Nordo. Through 5 games, the Vikings are only allowing 12 points per game, leads the NFL. 10 forced turnovers, holding teams to 22% conversion rate on third down. They have 17 sacks, and opposing QBs have only completed 53% of their passes for 977 yards, 3 TDs, and 6 INTs. And I just got this. I got this from Reddit, who got this from Pro Football Focus. Brian Flores has sent a blitz on 142 of a possible 181 dropbacks.
0: Sounds about right.
1: For a blitz rate of 78.5 through 5 games. And obviously we know the defense is a cohesive unit, but individually, Blake Cashman, top 15 in the NFL in total tackles. Dallas Turner, 3rd in the NFL with 5.5 sacks. And Byron Murphy Jr., after his 2 INTs yesterday, is tied for the league lead with 3 interceptions.
0: Yeah, for a while I was pondering, man, we only got to Shuck once. That had to be Brian Flores just being merciful.
1: Right?
0: I mean, just the one sack. Yeah. And, you know, it's Van Ginkle, right? Everyone's talking about Dallas Turner and those 5.5 sacks. Let's let AVG have one. Let's pad some stats for the vet. We love, you know, we're doing it Van Ginkle style. We might as well throw him a bone on the back end of that game. That was Brian Flores being merciful yesterday. Now, I still look at, and they got it. The key, they got into the end zone in the red zone yesterday. The Saints did. They only got there once. And it was just an absolute tactical dominating beatdown with this defensive unit and running through just all the various ways that they have manhandled opposing teams. Just so impressive. And the growth now, you know, you want to talk about rookie growth. Well, we've kind of seen some waning snap counts for both Big Citrus and Caleb Banks over the last couple games, but we need to know more about that, I think, in terms of their development over the course of the year. I mentioned, where's Jake Golday on the defense? And all of that has time to hash itself out. But the cohesion, that's the word that you use there in relation to this Vikings defensive group that is just nothing short of remarkable. And we've needed every bit of it. And in the end, you talked about ceiling. The only, and this is, you know, breaking news, watch out.
2: Oh my gosh, can you believe it? Above average at that.
0: That ceiling's going to be pretty damn high if our health is good.
1: Yep.
0: And we get rid of the mistakes. Okay? We took at least 6 points off the board yesterday with two fumbles. So this is just simple Mankato math taking place where it's at least 29-7. That's where we would have been just simply by getting a couple of shorties from Reichard and not giving up the fumble return for a touchdown there. So it's our mistakes and our health. And at least for a game against a team that struggles, a one-win operation in New Orleans, we fought through not having Christian Darrisaw, not having Donovan Jackson, losing TJ Hawkinson on the second play of the game, not having Jordan Addison, and the list, of course, Josh Oliver, now a second full game without him. The list goes on in terms of five or six massive offensive contributors that the Vikings didn't have yesterday. And they still produced the best result we've seen from Kyler Murray thus far in purple. So dig in all that. That's Vikes Bites. Vikes Bites brought to you by Kinmount Exteriors, the no-pressure sales approach. You got to feel that vibe with Kinmount Exteriors where it's all about, here's what I need, here's what I want, and they're like, okay, well, here's what we can do for you. And they, from step one to step to the final inspection, beautifying your home, they love bringing projects to life at your house. So check them out, windows, siding, roofing, and decks, Kinmount Exteriors. When we return, we're going to kind of take a little trip around the NFL and just some interesting games and results that took place yesterday as it continues with Max Fuller's here. I'm Nordo in for PA. It's 9 to noon on The Fan.
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20: 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And, you know, for all of you out there, Max, you know what I'm going to do? 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
21: Let's
20: here.
21: Let's do it.
20: We're going to start with the London game yesterday, where the Jaguars and Eagles were getting after it. Eagles looked like the right answer, really, from the second quarter to the finish line until they weren't.
22: Fielded by Abdullah at the 10-yard line, finding an avenue at the 30, crosses the 40-yard line, up towards the 50, into Eagles territory, down at the 40-yard line as he falls forward, and we've got no time left on the clock.
23: Please
22: in London.
23: Clock operator, please put 1 second on the game clock. Please put 1 second on the game clock.
22: Or do we? Second remains. Amir Abdullah, the 12-year veteran whose longest return was 35 yards this season, suddenly with that kickoff return up to the Eagles 39-yard line, sets up Cam Little for a game-winning field goal with 1 second remaining.
20: And he hit it.
22: Cam Little setting up then. It's going to be a 57-yarder for the Jacksonville Jaguars kicker. Devon Hamilton has to get this snap right. It's a little high, brought down. Kick is on the way, and it is good. Jacksonville win it.
20: What's your thought? Westwood won, by the way.
21: First of all, the British accent adds a lot to the call. Until you hear territory and Jaguars, then it kind of takes you out of it a little bit. But that at the end of that game was absolutely baffling. I mean, listen, we don't feel any type of empathy for Philadelphia Eagles fans whatsoever. But Jalen Hurts actually put some respect back on his name after a terrible week the week before. Really not a great start to the season at all. No Saquon, no wide receiver one. Leads the Eagles on what should have been a game-winning drive. And then you make just a baffling decision on special teams to allow the one thing that can't happen to happen. And Ben actually, he's friends with the Jaguars special teams coach. And he was telling us, because the Jaguars, if you remember, if you guys woke up early and watched the game out there, they brought back a kick early in that game. But it was brought back because of a penalty. It didn't count. They ran the same exact thing, same exact play, same exact concept.
20: Really?
21: On that last one.
20: And it worked again.
21: And it worked again. Cam Little drills it. And by the way, quiet as kept, Trevor Lawrence has turned into the guy that we all thought he was going to be coming out of the draft. If you ask me, he's a top 10, top 5 quarterback in this league. And by the way, I mean, I couldn't have named the guy yesterday before the game, but Parker Washington, he's a legit wide receiver and made maybe the catch of the year so far in that game yesterday. Two touchdowns.
20: He's absolutely a thing. That catch was unbelievable. We had a couple. Trey McBride. Did you see the one where he had to juggle
21: it still? Yeah.
20: So there's some sweet catches going on. But Parker Washington is a thing. Lawrence is a stud. Heath Farwell is a special teams coach, former Viking, as he was. I put this out there earlier, Max. Just soak this in. It's Giants. It's Commanders. Two touchdowns in the fourth for the Giants. Just a force OT. I think it was Scataboo who fumbled. I should have looked at that as I'm now on the air. But the Commanders, they're in field goal territory. Just don't bleep it up.
1: 24 seconds of the clock is running. They've come out of the huddle. 20 seconds and the clock is running. If they're going to run the ball here, they've got to get down, get set, and spike it. In motion, Ben Sidett. 15 on the clock. Daniels, play action. Rolling to the left. Goes down now at the 25-yard line. There's only 7 seconds on the clock. There are no timeouts. This is going to end up in a tie if they don't spike it. Wow. It ends up in a tie.
2: Ooh, you gotta be kidding me.
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20: That I like courtesy of Big 100 Washington Commanders Radio Network. You heard the Vox there, and I think it's Bram. I forget the guy's name, but you heard him even mention that they had a guy in motion.
21: Yeah.
20: So the clock is ticking. Everybody's probably still wondering if anything, just chuck that thing out of bounds or just spike it now.
21: Correct.
20: Or wait for the clock to run down, spike it with 2 seconds left and make the kick. They tried to get cutesy with preferred hash marks and various things. And it turned, if you're a Giants fan, you're sitting there, you're sullen. A tie, as you sit atop the NFC East, is unbelievable. And the Commanders feel like they lost the game.
21: It's baffling if you go back, if you didn't see the end of that game, to watch it. Because even hearing the radio broadcast, like, Jaden Daniels had all the time in the world to throw that pass away. It was like he watched Jameis Winston so long that he turned into Jameis Winston and made a Jameis Winston IQ level play for a guy that's supposed to be an elite high level QB. It was a boneheaded play that cost them a win. Like you said, the play call in general was unnecessary completely. They didn't even have to do that. They tried to get a little too cute and they end up with a tie. I mean, my God, man. And that was only person feeling worse than the Eagles special teams right now is Jaden Daniels. But that was the fifth time he got sacked yesterday.
20: Yeah.
21: So maybe he got sacked for a fifth time out of respect for himself.
20: And finally, this was the game that I had my eyes on yesterday afternoon, Niners and Seahawks. And it's a game of inches, they say.
4: Four-man rush by the Niners. Sam hits his back foot, gets rid of the ball. Ball is caught. Turning upfield is Cooper Kupp. He does! I think he got there. No. They're going to say, no, he didn't. He made a man miss, dives for the line. It sure looked like he got there.
24: Early on the field, the runner was short of the first down. Change of possession. First down.
20: 32-29, the final. That's Steve Rabel, Seahawks broadcasting. Came down to the wire. Both those guys, I got a text message here, 64686. Kyler had better stats than Purdy and Darnold had yesterday, who are elite QBs with no interceptions. Darnold threw a couple of terrible ones yesterday.
21: Yeah, he did.
20: Purdy had a pick. And we're talking high-end defenses, high-flying. I mean, these are good teams, and they'll be in the mix in January, no doubt. But my goodness, it felt like at times neither team wanted to win that game. But the shootout that people demanded in the late afternoon slot, and the Niners came through and stay unbeaten.
21: And speaking of those turnovers and some spotty play from the quarterbacks, I believe I saw the stat flash across the screen yesterday when I was watching the game during overtime. 38 points combined between the two teams through turnovers yesterday. So it was a turnover fest. Not necessarily a defensive masterpiece by either team, but the 49ers always find a way to do it. And how about Mike Evans, man, just coming back to life?
20: Yeah.
21: 7 receptions, 113 yards. And one of the most disrespectful things I've ever seen on a football field. He catches the ball. Seahawks cornerback is in his face. He turns the guy around to look at the back of his jersey as if to say, who the hell are you? And after just making a big time catch on the guy.
20: And you know what was perfect about it? It was Trayvon Diggs. A little humble pie for yeah. Mr. Diggs. It was. That is a Hall of Fame trolling trash talk maneuver by Mike Evans yesterday. Niners 5-0, and we'll get to see him in Mexico City. Ciudad de Mexico for a battle at Azteca. Looking forward to that. That's News to Nord brought to you by The Casino at Canterbury Park, canterburypark.com. There was another game that took place yesterday. It was a throttling, a border battle of a different variety at Lambeau. And we're going to chat with Dave Sinekin, chat border battle with him to begin the second, the final hour, I should say, next 9 to noon.
5: Still looking? Yeah. We can't find that first Vikings loss either. Touchdown! Talking Vikings football all week long with the Vox, Paul Allen on the Fan.
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7: Purdue dismantled the Gophers last Saturday 41-13 in West Lafayette. It snaps a three-game winning streak for the Gophers. The Vikings remain perfect, beating the Saints 23-13 in Louisiana. Aaron Jones had 113 yards and a touchdown. And the Wild are at home tonight against the Golden Knights from Vegas.
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20: I believe the right answer is the Bears. Are you of that variety where of any team, and maybe just think about all the things that went on last year, maybe even emphasizing or exacerbating the conversation, but you love when your team handles the Bears, right?
14: Yeah, the Bears have been always the most hated rivalry. It was, for 30 years there, it wasn't much of a rivalry, but it's red hot again. And in light of how last season ended and how chirpy the Bears have been ever since, yeah, the rivalry's about as hot as it's ever been. And yesterday felt really good.
20: I bet it did. 31-7, the final, and it's Bagent. I think Case Keenum came in and promptly threw it to the other team. But to that end, Christian Watson. We talked about it on the Friday Feast, and it hurt me a bit to say it, but I'm just thinking to myself, the Bears are in town. Those two losses last year have to sting, and LaFleur is going to find a way to dial up Christian Watson on something fun and dagger them Bears, and he got them twice. What a blow up of a day with the buck 43 and the two scores.
14: Yeah, that touchdown that you guys played the highlight for, that was a 3rd-and-22 play, too. It was a drive that was just going nowhere, and Love just threw it up there, and Watson made an incredible catch. I saw a stat, Nordo. If you just put Watson's first five games this season up against Randy Moss's first five in 98, stats are identical to yards, to touchdowns. Watson has a few more catches, but he's having a 98 Moss-like start to his season, and you know, we cut a lot of shade when the Packers signed him to a long-term deal. Heard from a lot of fans that he was overpaid. And, you know, the problem with him has just been able to stay healthy. And hopefully he'll be able to do that. We're only five games in. But he's become a guy that you have to talk about now in the top 10 receiver conversation. He's got everything. Size, speed, he blocks, separates, great contested catch guy. Yeah, he is off to an electric start. In fact, Watson and Golden have been the most dynamic duo in the NFL through five games, eight touchdowns, almost 900 yards. When they can protect Jordan Love, he shows that he can be a pretty good quarterback.
20: Did this give you optimism moving forward? So beating the Bears aside, you dig that portion of it. Your team has found a way to get through it. And despite those rushing touchdowns from Marshawn Lloyd, your team still having awful issues just in the run game in general. You averaged sub three a carry yesterday. But is there optimism to the sustainability, at least, of LaFleur knows that this is in Jordan Love's hand? It's that dynamic duo that you're talking about. Let's mix in a little Tucker Kraft. We're going to have to air this thing out. And Jordan Love is going to have to be in that 275, touching 300 yards or more potentially a game to find your way to W's through 2026.
14: Yeah, I think so. And again, it all starts up front. They're getting decent guard play now, which it was abysmal the first 3 weeks. We still haven't seen Kevin Zeitler. He did not play at right guard yesterday. They went with a 24 draft pick, Travis Glover, now. So they have the same five linemen now through the last two games, and they're both wins. And that's encouraging, and that makes you think that maybe this offense can be unlocked to a level you want it to be with whoever's healthy. Tucker Kraft caught all five of his targets yesterday. He's been slow to go coming off the injury. He's not quite the weapon yet that he will be. So, yeah, I mean, I think the defense gave us reason to be hopeful, but, you know, backup quarterback, no Kyle Manon guy, we understand that. We do not know that Micah's coming back soon. And Green Bay's next three opponents all have pretty prolific offenses, a lot more prolific than what the Bears trotted out with the Cowboys, Lions, and Panthers. So we're going to get a pretty good idea of whether this defense is as good as it looked yesterday with the five turnovers. And really what was heartening, Nordo, was only four penalties for 25 yards, no turnovers, maybe one drop. Those were the big issues the last couple of weeks, and they seem to have cleaned up their game. Maybe playing at home for the second time all season helped, but they played a clean game, and they look good on both sides of the ball. Now we just got to get our rookie kicker figured out, and all will be right with the world.
20: Yeah, he missed an extra point yesterday, so Trey did indeed smack the upright. What happened there?
14: He missed two field goals, too. He left 7 points on the board, just like Brandon McManus did in that wild card game that torpedoed the Packers' season. I heard it was a very windy day, gusting up to 20 miles per hour.
20: Yeah.
14: Maybe he wasn't used to that. But if he's concerned about October weather in Lambeau, that does not bode well as the season goes on. So he's been really solid. He's made three or four 50, 59-yard field goals. He's got a strong leg, but he's now missed a couple PATs. And as I said, three misses yesterday. So we'll chalk it up to a bad day. And if you're going to have a bad day, do it on a day you're blowing out a rival. But it bears watching because it's a rookie. And it feels like if your rookie quarterback is not, or rookie kicker is not named Will Reichard, you may have to worry every now and then. So that was the one. Well, that and Javon Hargrave tearing his Achilles.
20: Yeah.
14: The two negatives coming out of the game yesterday.
20: Well, the last, and this is Dave Sinekin, host of Packer Preview, host of In the Zone, Packer Review, available via the iHeartRadio app as well. Dave, you know, the last time the Vikings had a kicker that missed three in a game, we cut him and he became an all-pro with a different team. So I'm just extending just an olive branch saying patience maybe with Trey Smack. And I did want to touch on Javon Hargrave and just, I mean, you know, snake bitten, however you want to look at it. I'm not in the business of rooting for injuries here, rival or not. I mean, from Edgerrin Cooper, who gave Kyler and the Vikings fits on opening day in that border battle, super uber talented player out of the mix a couple weeks ago, I think against Tampa. And then now this with Hargrave, that's just pure ugliness, man. I mean, it's a mash unit with your team and in particular on defense in that front.
14: Yeah, you know, it's such a buzzkill as fans, right? I mean, you guys saw Hockenson go down and Jones for a minute was out. And you just want to see your team as whole as it can be and see how competitive they can be. Green Bay has lost a big-time player for the season in every game this season. I mean, from Jaden Reed to their best lineman and Zach Bakobuele to Cooper to Hargrave, every week it seems like there's a guy that's being carted off for the season. It's obviously at some point it's really difficult to come back from. And LaFleur after the game, when he took the podium, you would have thought they just lost by 30. You could tell how sick he felt for Javon Hargrave. Not that the dude's the same player he was 5 years ago, but, you know, he makes your defensive line better. They have a lot of young kids up front on that line that was a mentor for them. And he and Devontae Wyatt were turning into a really nice pair. Wyatt had a pretty solid game yesterday with a couple of sacks. So, yeah, you hate to see key guys lost for the season week after week. The Packers are not the only team dealing with it, obviously, but it feels like every week we're talking about this guy's done for the year, and you just like to escape a game or two with maybe just a nick or a cut or a paper cut, something that's going to Band-Aid it up and get him back out there the next week. That's a tough loss, and, yeah, I just hope that we can stop the bleeding on that side.
20: Last thing for you, you were mentioning in terms of Micah's return. So is that up in the air? I had always pegged the Cowboys game, which is up next, Sunday Night Football around the corner, as the return day with the obvious connection to Dallas. But is that still kind of cloudy?
14: It is cloudy. I'm going to the Cowboys game. I was really hoping that would be the coronation of seeing Parsons back, but it doesn't look like it. He hasn't returned to the practice field yet. It was more than an ACL. He had MCL damage as well. And I think our guy .com Tom reported last week, you know, it might be week 9 against the Patriots that he makes his debut for the back half of the season. Mm. I'm of the opinion I want Parsons to be as close to Parsons as possible when he gets back. If we have to wait a few more weeks, so be it. As I said, we're facing Cowboys, Lions, and Panthers, three teams that are moving the ball up and down the field. It'd be great to have Micah, but it's going to be a couple of weeks. The practice window is open for him, but he's not stepped onto the field yet. Maybe it starts this week, but I'd be shocked if he played Sunday night against Dallas.
20: Hey, thanks for all you do, man. Your team got a W, got to feel good against them Bears. And, I'm going to take the next half hour and just kind of soak in you comparing Christian Watson to Randy Moss. But other than that, I always enjoy our conversations.
14: Sounds good, my man. Keep up the great work. We'll talk to you soon.
20: All right, cheers. That's Dave Sinekin. As a matter of fact, we might have something with Dave coming up nearing the border battle when the Vikings go to Lambeau. There might be a little trick on the east side that we'll be talking about on these airwaves. But the Packers win. That's the border battle. Christian Watson having the same season as Randy Moss in 98.
21: Number one seed, PST. Pencil it in.
20: We're going to timestamp that audio. Brandon Molesky, decision committee, we got one for you. 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
2: A blend of clouds and sun today with daytime highs approaching 86. Winds out of the south, 8 to 15 miles per hour. Partly cloudy skies again tonight. Lows level off around 58. Partly cloudy skies tomorrow. High temperatures reach up to 70. Partly cloudy Wednesday with highs around 65. 61, rain showers likely Thursday. From the Weatherology Weather Center, I'm meteorologist Paul Trombley on 99.3 The Fan, Winona. 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
5: Nate, your local Culligan man here. 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
1: On Sundays.
2: Likewise for you. Congratulations on the victory, man. And it's really great to see you get out there, play some offense.
1: Sir, thank you, sir. Appreciate you.
2: For sure. Jayshon Jones, First National Football League catch. Drive-bys. What up, T? I'm going to sneak in here real quick. Justin. Okay. Am I on your way? Okay, cool. Thank you, bud. Hey, you got to Gritty in New Orleans. Holy cow, on the side of the field where your family was, you win the game. Welcome back, man. Welcome back.
3: Appreciate it, man. It definitely was special. Having all of my friends and family there, getting in the end zone and getting this dub was big time for us. During the week, just trying to get my ankle back right and get it to feel good enough to go out there and still perform. So definitely kudos to the training staff and all of the people that worked with me just to get me back out there. It felt great, but it feels even better getting that dub.
2: Yeah, no doubt. 5-0 into the bye, and you threw the ball. I love when you pass the double pass. 50 Colby Wooden for them. I'm surprised he didn't catch it. It was like, holy cow, it's right to me. But when you get a chance to pass, generally good things happen.
3: For sure. I didn't see him kind of seep back into collar. Good thing he did drop. He had all that tape on his hand.
2: A defensive tackle jumped a route.
3: Exactly. But I'm glad he dropped it so we continue to drive. But anytime there's a chance to throw that ball, I want to throw that ball for sure.
2: Okay, lastly, because I know you're in a hurry, the Vikings win by 10. Your quarterback, Kyler Murray, at the end of the Dolphins game, final two drives, he went 13-14 for 122. Okay, we got no touchdowns that game, but Will Riker's the best kicker in the game. He took another positive step today, and that confidence with the running on the 18-yard run, he's so gifted with the running, but the throwing, man, he's hitting everybody all over the place.
3: 100%, and that's something that, people kind of got to take a credit for, just him being able to move with his legs and extending the play, being able to look downfield and still throwing it downfield on the scramble. So all of those things is something the defense got to, take accountability of. But it was just great. You can tell he's getting more comfortable, more confident into going out there and performing. But this is what we expect from him. This is something that we've been seeing, ever since he was with us. We just got to put it out there on tape and on Sundays. Those, two drives that we had turnovers on right there in the red zone to score again. So we just got to, continue to get better, continue to execute out plays, and continue to win. That's the main
2: penalties at a rough time. Some turnovers, like Aaron Jones beat himself up a little bit for dropping inside the 10. Well, think about that, man. You know this better than anybody. The mark of a really good team is one that wins when it doesn't play at its best.
3: 100%. And that's something that we kind of been facing my whole entire career. Just adversity coming throughout the game and us understanding that adversity is going to hit. Not every game is going to be a perfect game to where we're just blowing everybody out the water. So some things are not going to go right during the game. You just got to understand it's the next play, not really dwelling on the past, but thinking about the next play and the next opportunity that you have. So it was a great team win. The defense played phenomenal like they always do. But offense really stepped it up today, and that was the big thing.
2: Enjoy your downtime, and it was great to have you back, man. Congratulations. God bless you and your family.
3: Yes, sir. Much love, Doc.
2: Thank you very much, Justin. Appreciate you. Justin Jefferson, love you too, man. Hey, Ben, real quick, a drive-by. Welcome, first and foremost, Ben Jurasik. Welcome back.
4: I appreciate it. It's great to be back.
2: And then Gavin Bartholomew, too, here, drive-by after a victory. So the team's down its top two tight ends with respect to you guys. TJ off that monster game against Miami, shoot up New Orleans in 2023, too. He goes down with the concussion, and Kyler's finding both you guys, man. First you, Ben. What was it like? Because you've been out a little while.
4: Yeah, just the opportunity, just trying to make the most of it, step up. It's always next guy up mentality, so just trying to do my job. That's all it's about.
2: And Gavin Bartholomew, how difficult was last year for you with that back? I mean, of course you want to play, but you got that back and you can't play. And now you're not only part of the mix, but you're a big part of the mix.
5: Yeah, no, last year was tough. You know, I wanted to come in and, you know, establish myself as a guy that can, you know, contribute to this team. And then, you know, just the opportunity I've been given this year. Unfortunately, it came at a bad cost with TJ and JO. But, you know, to be out there with this group of guys, you know, it's special.
2: Oh, well, Ben, I'm going to go one for each of you because I know you guys got to leave. I just talked to Justin about this. The mark is cliche, but it's real. The mark of a good team is one that doesn't play at its best and still finds ways to win football games. So I'm Racetrack Rays, man. It doesn't matter how you get to the winner's circle as long as we're all in there getting our pictures taken, and it was for a fifth time. There are penalties and turnovers to clean up, and Kyler's coming together game by game. There's still much better to come, right?
4: Yep, no, 100%. I think, you know, throughout this journey and this season, a win is a win. In this league, it's not easy to come by them, so you got to appreciate every single one. Next guy stepping up. Special teams has been huge. Defense is playing out of their mind, and I think the offense took some great steps today, so let's keep that rolling.
2: All right, Gavin Bartholomew, last one. I apologize for not watching you play at Pitt. I've seen you in training camp, so I've seen the speed, but I've never really seen it like I saw it today in a regular season game. I mean, speed's your thing, but, like, to fill in for Oliver, which both you guys are doing, is that part of your game that's starting to come together, or has it always been there, pass protection, run blocking, things like that?
5: Yeah, you know, I think that's one thing that I can do is just be a unique player to, you know, do both of those things and step up. So, you know, I was just happy to put it out there on display.
2: You're awesome, man. Congratulations, guys.
5: Thank you. Appreciate it.
2: Yeah, welcome back, Ben.
4: Hi, man. Thank you, sir.
2: The Minnesota Vikings beat the New Orleans Saints 23-13. These are drive-bys, and locker room still kind of on fire right now. Very cramped locker room here at the Superdome. Very old building. Let me see, Showtime, just real quick. Sitting here chatting with DJ Dallas. Boy, DJ with that catch. DJ, nice catch, man. Huge catch. Welcome to the Covenant.
6: I appreciate that. Appreciate that. Just doing my job, playing my 111. That's it.
2: Okay. I'm

0: How you feel?
1: I feel good. You know, had to work through a little adversity early on in the game, but thankful for my teammates and coaches and the trust that they have in me and picking me up when things may not go right. And I know they're counting on me, so just being able to, make up for that.
0: My God. And Aaron, what makes you the consummate pro is you have that big game. You've been carrying the load in the running game, you know, ever since Jordan went down. And but after the game, you tell Ben Lieber, yeah, this went well. Most importantly, we won, but I can't drop the ball inside the 10. So, like, there are still things to work on. So, I mean, you get a little critical of your play sometimes, don't you?
1: Definitely. You know, that's the only way you continue to get better if you're satisfied with the game or with what you've done. Then I feel like that's when complacency starts to set in and things like that. So I always know there's room for improvement. Can't do that, especially in that area of the field, because we could have had, if we don't get six or seven, we get three. So
0: DJ Dallas just said, just tell him you're the GOAT. Aaron's not like that, but he is one of the greatest all time when it comes to running backs for this football team. Congratulations, you guys are 5-0. Kick your legs up. I don't know if it's El Paso. I don't know if it's a beach, if it's Turks and Caicos, but kick your feet up and find some sun, all right?
1: I'll be in Minneapolis for the first part and then probably go get some sun in Miami.
0: God bless you, man.
1: Thank you.
0: DJ just invited him to some ranch. Oh, this sounds absolutely fantastic. Holy cow, drive-bys in play. Let's roll over here real quick. Congratulations on the win. Will Fries, before you drop that towel.
2: Yes.
0: 5-0, brother. Congratulations on the win, man. What'd you think?
2: It was awesome. Ton of fun. First time playing down here in New Orleans. Come down there and for the offense to perform like we did and do some better things. It was super exciting and a lot to build off of.
0: And let me ask you this in closing, because everybody wants to leave. So you come into the game, and I don't know if it's two of their better defensive linemen, Broughton and Nathan Shepard, who's tough, ninth year Fort Hays State. Well, they got sick over the weekend, so not on the injury report. They get sick and they're out. So when good players scratch late, like, how does that impact the mindset, if any?
2: I don't think it does. I think that everyone's really good, and that it's more about how we perform. And every time you see an offensive line get beat, it's not really so much a spectacular maybe move. Sometimes it is, but it's more about the offensive line and how their technique's blocking. But before you let me go, I just want to give a quick shout out to Vandermark and Joe for stepping in, doing a really good job tonight. Two Warriors. I don't know if I can curse. Sorry about that. And then Aaron Jones, absolute, you know, just blood and guts, just grinding it out. It was awesome.
0: That's awesome. Thank you, Will. God bless.
2: God bless.
0: Vikings are 5-0. Blake Brandel, real quick, drive by. Dead, yeah, he will, but we'll fix it. With those offensive line changes that you had today, and Vandermark had a couple of early penalties, clearly cleaned that up. And Joe Huber makes his second career start. I know you don't, you know, like talking about yourself and saying good things about yourself. So I'm just going to tell you some things that other people have said who matter, whether they're coaches or not, that you're so important in this equation when it comes to getting things set up, handling players who are coming in. So humble as you are, what goes into that when you lose Donovan Jackson for the year? You got a new left tackle, if only for a week. What intensifies with your role?
3: I think it's just doubling up the communication, but I can't take any credit for what those two did today, because that's what they have been preparing for all season, and it shows. You know what I'm saying? Like, when you're not necessarily the guy every week, like, you're practicing for when stuff like this happens, and I think their preparation showed. Like, they were dialed in on the game plan. They both did a great job. Joe, I mean, I see more of Joe because, you know, I'm playing next to him, but Joe plays as hard as anybody, and it is awesome to play next to him. I mean, he did an awesome job.
0: Okay, I got down here late because there's only one elevator. Superdome's a million years old. Whatever. Those are my problems. Who cares? But bottom line is I miss Byron Murphy Jr., two picks, and I miss Will Reichert, who hasn't missed since October 23rd of last year. Your defense. The defense playing the way the defense is playing, and you guys are grinding the clock, keeping them off the field so good gets better. What about B-Flow's defense?
3: Yeah, it's scary. Obviously, we had to practice against that all of training camp. And, you know, training camp, you're usually working on your fundamentals and everything, but that defense gives you so much to think about that it's almost like you're game planning against the defense. And so, yeah, it's very evident that they know what they're doing, and they play hard, and they play with a ton of confidence, and it shows, and it's awesome, and it's an awesome way to play the game. That's how an offensive lineman wants to play, is run the ball and score points, and then let the defense go to work.
0: All right, Blake and

0: Lastly, people don't talk about long snappers, holders, or kickers unless they do something bad. We're going to flip it. Andrew DePaula is a perennial All-Pro. Thorson never held at Georgia, which freaks me out. But nevertheless, he wins the job. Now he's holding for the best kicker in the NFL, who never has missed an extra point. And he's hit 34 in a row, second most in the history of Minnesota Vikings football. Just that operation right there. What do you think of it?
1: Will is a stone cold killer, and after every field goal, I don't even watch the ball go through the uprights. I just automatically assume, and then I look at his face, and it is just, you know, he's just doing his thing. He's operating. So yeah, that's a huge part of this team, and all three of those guys do an awesome job.
0: Likewise for you. Enjoy some downtime. Kick your feet up, man. You got the Colts out of this, and thank you very much for the chat.
1: Appreciate you, man.
0: See you, Blake. Blake Brandel. Oh, wait, I can't leave without one. Kick your feet up, okay? Get some rest. Big people need to rest. But out of the bye, your former team.
2: Yeah, a lot to look forward to. Seeing some old faces. It's going to be fun. Yeah,
0: you're awesome. Thank you.
2: Thanks.
0: Will Fries. Minnesota Vikings beat the New Orleans Saints 23-13. Well, the drive-by possibilities ended up being a lot better than I thought. Getting down here a little bit late because of this New Orleans elevator situation. Oh, here we are. Here we are. Just real quick, if you don't mind.
3: Yes,
0: yeah.
3: Sir.
0: Yes, sir. Got two of them today. What in the heck happened on the first one? I mean, serious.
3: The first one, I would say, was definitely a Christmas gift. But, you know, I take those. definitely. But, obviously, I just got to shout out to D-line because, obviously, they got the pressure. Forced the quarterback out the pocket, and obviously he had to make a decision, and the decision was to me. So shout out to D-line for that, for sure.
0: And the second one, I mean, it was kind of to you also. It was like you were the receiver, and the receiver was the DB, but you still got to catch it. Not every DB can catch those.
3: Definitely. Obviously, just knowing the situation as well. We're up. They're going to probably try to take a shot. He checked a double move to him. That's our best receiver, so I knew something was coming. Yeah. Ball in the air is mine.
0: And props to Olave, by the way. I mean, he's a dog. I mean, you guys held him down nicely today, at least as holding Olave down goes, but some off time now. All right. Have you started that podcast, by the way?
3: We haven't. Obviously, I've been kind of waiting, but obviously 4-4 has kind of still been doing his things on Friday. So we're just going to keep it there for now until we keep going from there.
0: All right. Well, you got a lot.
3: Planning something.
0: You got a lot of good things to talk about when you do. You're 5-0. Congratulations, Matt.
3: Yes, sir. I appreciate you.
0: Byron Murphy Jr. Yeah, I appreciate you, man. With a couple of interceptions. Wow. Holy cow. Levi Drake Rodriguez. On that, yeah, drive. Say that again.
4: Drive-by.
0: It's a drive-by. You might have run 15, 17 yards when you ran to get that guy on fourth down. I mean, holy cow, the energy you had in the second half, man, it just keeps on going, right?
4: Yeah, man, I think once you see everybody firing on all cylinders, it just makes you want to freaking go even more. So just seeing all the team, man, grind and just go put their head down and work was so much fun.
0: Yeah. You were great, man. Your defense is great. God bless you. Enjoy the downtime.
4: Thank you, brother. Appreciate it.
0: Yeah, Levi Drake Rodriguez. Andrew, just real quick. Your mom was in the stands today. I saw her on the sideline. That's the good news. You had a sack with mom here. Yeah, the bad news is I might have said Rock Valley, South Dakota accidentally after the sack, but then I changed it to Iowa. You forgive me?
5: You're going to have a lot of upset people in Rock Valley, that's for sure.
0: what'd you think of the game? I mean, the defense gives up 12-9 a game. You gave up one touchdown, 13 total points, what they scored in the game. That's how it's going to look. Overall, defensively, I mean, shucks, attempts were way down. The completions, he didn't throw for more than 100 yards. Well, was he kind of the A topic in the game, him and slowing Olave?
5: Yeah, anytime you can, you know, slow down their quarterback or really just put pressure on them and try to cause them into mistakes or force them into positions they're not used to being in, it's an advantage to us, and that's what we try to do today.
0: Rock Valley, Iowa. Rock Valley, Iowa. Your mom is so sweet. My son was here celebrating his birthday. Your mom and my son were bonding. And it's just, I've met her before, but I just love when families come to games. And your mom was here. So anyway, I thought that was cool, man. You got a sack. Congratulations.
5: Yeah, thank you.
0: Enjoy some downtime, all right?
5: All right, appreciate it. You too.
0: Andrew Van Ginkle closes the drive-bys. Mr. Nordquist. And the Minnesota Vikings beat the Saints 23-13. They're 5-0 this season, and they've won 10 in a row back to week 14 last year.
6: Those are the drive-bys from the victory in New Orleans. We will pause. Final segment will feature
7: 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Speaking of Van Ginkle, Van Ginkle style, 9 to noon.
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15: I'm Jake Johnson, the high school math teacher running for Congress. 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I'm Jake Johnson, a math teacher and now a candidate for Congress. And I approve this message because Brad Finstead is creating problems. 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
7: 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Max Fuller with me the next few days. Meat Sauce texted me. I believe he's just walking out of Costco right now. He wanted to hear Van Ginkle style, so here's a piece of it.

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2: All right, enough of that.
3: That's genius.
2: Thank you so much, not just to Tessini, but to Pete Bursich for joining today. And, you know, it's listener requests. We can do that. We are that flexible here, 9 to noon, 64686, Bradshaw and Brian, KFAN text line. And, you know, post-game style, as we were looking at the text line, by the way, Sinekin, the salt, this is the text line, Don the Delusional text in, the Sultan of Smug is definitely back. My gosh. What a rube. Trail ref guy. Comparing Christian Watson to Randy Moss. Get this clown off the radio. And the cool thing about filling in and or hosting or being here is that I get to pick the text messages that are read. And maybe sometimes they say similar things about me, and that's okay, but yeah, we just don't read those.
3: Right, exactly.
2: Mark and Hibbing. I think Dave just got into the PST. Watson is having a 98 Moss-like season. Another one, Cindy, the implied Moss comp is PST worthy. But that's what happened. So whether we're feeling good right now, we're trying to remain with our tempered expectations.
3: Right.
2: We're trying.
3: We're trying.
2: We're 5-0.
3: It's hard.
2: We're 5-0.
3: It's hard, dog.
2: The defense is unbeatable. The kicker is nearly perfect. Well, nearly. What am I saying? Is perfect. Special teams is creating turnovers and terrific drive starting spots with elite return work from Miles Price and everybody. And then Kyler just had his best game in purple, 24-30 for 229 and a touchdown. And it's feeling very, very good into the bye. Now, Max, tomorrow.
3: Yeah.
2: We're going to have Ben Gessling in the mix. We're going to have Ron Johnson joining. And it's a Talker Tuesday. So we're going to be doing, thanks to Northern Fire Grilling and Barbecue Supply, we're going to be doing a bunch of talkbacks. So get your talkbacks ready specifically for Gessling and RJ and for us as well. And, you know, I did get a text today. Somebody's like, hey, any chance Max can talk about the Titans? I don't want you to feel like you're being held down here. I thought I was being nice by not bringing it up.
3: I did too. I saw that and was like, oh, thank God Nordo's not going to bring it up. We were having a good time.
2: We were having a good show and a good time.
3: Oh, they're so bad.
2: But earlier you mentioned that only one out of the last, I think you said 16 teams in the last decade have started 5-0. And now I assume the Vikings are one of those teams. And the last one not to make it was indeed that 2016 Vikings team.
3: Yeah.
2: And so I was thinking to myself, let's just do a segment tomorrow and try to compare and contrast. Of course, that was Sam Bradford. Now we have Kyler. We don't have Sean Hill. It was Thielen and Diggs. Now we have, of course, Justin Jefferson and Jordan Addison, and just kind of the ebb and flow of that season and determine why the Vikings are different. Why that 2016 team that fluttered their way to 8-8 is different than what we're seeing right now? Well, I have to be honest with you. There are some glaring similarities to the statistics.
3: Uh-oh.
2: There are some glaring similarities to those. So I don't know if we're going to do a segment on that. I mean, my goodness, 2016, that was the last time we got a punt return TD. Marcus Sherrill's in the Houston game.
3: Yeah.
2: What happened earlier this year? Miles Price potentially at Tampa.
3: Punt return TD.
2: It was a punt return TD? Okay.
3: Uh-oh.
2: We love the take give, right?
3: Yeah.
2: Winning the turnover battle. The Vikings are a +6. Okay. That's not a bad number.
3: Yeah,
2: those fumbles in the red zone were terrible, but we took 3 of our own away. So we're still riding high, +6.
3: Got our get back.
2: Now they were +11 in the first 5-game stretch. The defense was 6th in scoring, 3rd in yards through the totality of last year, of 2016, excuse me. So
3: this is starting to become ominous.
2: I don't know if we're going to do that segment. Yeah. We came out of the bye and everything, specifically on the offensive line, went wrong from a health standpoint. Now, that's different. Well, we're hoping to get Christian Darrisaw back, and Joe Huber's played really well in his stead at left guard. So completely different seasons, completely different circumstances. And against it was actually out of the bye 2016. I think that was a Carson Wentz. Was that a Carson Wentz-led team? I think that was a rookie Carson Wentz. Let's take a peek at it. Carson Wentz. It was Carson Wentz-laden team. We took the ball away from him four times. We gave it four times. And, well, the rest is history. A new year, ladies and gentlemen. It's 5-0 radio. The Minnesota Vikings are heading into the bye unbeaten. We're loving all that. We're going to continue to talk about it. I mentioned Ben Gessling and potentially not just Ron Johnson, some wild inclusion tomorrow. Thank you for listening. And KFAN.com/watch, Quantum Fiber, thanks for watching throughout the day. Max Fuller's the best. I'm Nordo. We'll chat with you tomorrow, 9 to noon. Have a great afternoon.
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26: Why should anybody aspire to be a common man, an average man? Do you realize what it means to be average? That means you're the best of the lousiest, and the lousiest of the best. Now, if we demand more and more for producing less and less, while the have-not nations encourage and inspire and indeed require hard work and maximum effort, if we deify the common men while they encourage and reward the uncommon ones, well, the end result of such a lopsided race as that is too obvious to require elaboration.
27: I mean, it's like, hello?
28: You know, really proud of our team. Getting to, 5-0 before the bye. Wanted to come into this season and progressively improve as a team, try to win every op we get. We've dealt with some adversity and dealt with some adversity today, and these guys just keep forging forward, forging together. I'm just so proud of the group.
29: Andrew DePaula snaps it to Brett Forson. The rookie's back punting. Snap spot. Reichert's kick is up and Reichert's kick is good. He has made 32 consecutive field goals. That is the second longest streak now in the history of Minnesota Vikings football, trailing only Gary Anderson. Miles Price retreats to the 13. Now he circumnavigates to the right, gets to the 15, to the 20. Outside the numbers to the 30. Sprints to the 40. Cut back left to the 50. Miles Price! Fantastic return! It's a 42-yard return for Price.

0: 54-yard field goal try left hash Will Reichert. He's made 32 in a row, and he's 13 of 13 this year. Snap spot. It's put down by Forsen. Right-footed Reichert kicks up, and it is good.
1: Well, it should be right-footed because he's a right-footed kicker.
0: 14 of 14
1: maybe
0: this year.
1: Maybe he should try to kick it with his left.
0: 4 from 50 and beyond.
1: That would be something. It's too easy for him with his right foot.
0: Thank heavens he made the drip. Murray back to pass. Has to run away from a couple of Saints for the right side. Pedal to the middle. Gets to the 30, 25. Stutter steps to the 20. There was that spectacular Kyler Murray run for which we have been waiting. It went for 18 and a first down.

0: by the Saints. It's picked up. Murray, plenty of time. End zone. Jefferson into double coverage and touchdown! JJ gets the gritty in New Orleans. And the Minnesota Vikings have taken a 12-7 lead. Will is 4-4 for 50-plus this year. And he's hit 33 consecutive field goals. There's the snap.
1: You think he'll make
0: this? Down by Forsen. Reichert with a tunnel leg, and it's good!
1: No field goals that exciting.
0: This guy is unstoppable! And Will Reichert has kicked the Minnesota Vikings.
1: The crowd's not even that exciting. Well, of course, it's in New Orleans.
0: 13 lead.

0: Jenna B usually sings along. What's wrong with you, Brett Blakemore?
1: I was giving a little bit.
0: A little bit, yeah. You got to be careful.
1: Trying to support.
0: You got. Are you an owner? Do you have one of those pieces of paper that says you own part of the Green Bay Packers?
1: It's hanging in my bedroom as we speak.
0: Isn't that nice?
1: Think about it.
0: All he does is, yeah, well, we're 5-0. The Niners are 5-0. Is there a, are they only two left that are undefeated, or is there a third? I don't recall.
1: I believe there's three. Chiefs.
0: Chiefs, yeah, but they're only 4-0.
1: Vikings and Niners, yep.
0: They're only 4-0.
1: The Vikings are one of them.
0: What if we were to meet the Chiefs in the big game? Notice I say we. It's we for now. Could be they if things go south, but it doesn't look like it's going to, because we've really had no semblance of an offense. Really, yesterday was bad. I tried to tell people to relax, too. I don't understand all the panic stricken, but do people not realize that defense wins championships? In this whole beginning of the season, I've been saying, give the offense some time. I had one person, you know, text me on the Bradshaw and Brian case. Yeah, with the injuries and stuff, you didn't give McCarthy any. Well, you can tell. You could have put McCarthy behind the Maginot line and it wouldn't have mattered. I mean, you can tell if a quarterback can get it done. So, yeah, you give Murray a little bit of, you give him a leash because new team, fresh start, skeletons in the closet, let him flush it all away and get used to the club. And he played pretty well yesterday. Again, and the Aaron Jones guy, now I don't know if he can continue to play I don't know if he can carry the ball this often week after week after week, and he might not have to because we got the kid that we got from, what's his name? We got him from San Fran last year. I can't remember his name, but he's the one that's hurt. He has the broken thumb. He'll be back. So then Mason, that's it.
1: Yep.
0: So the Mason character will be, I never, even when the Saints put together that, it was like a 4-hour drive. I've never seen a team move the ball like that against the Vikings this year with just, well, I guess the Green Bay did it. Well, Green Bay didn't really move the ball down the field. They just threw it down the field.
1: It just threw it over.
0: Well, yeah, it just seemed like every drive was, two-play drive, 89 yards, tutty. Three-play drive, 75 yards, tutty. But they just moved the ball, and we had a couple of the turnovers that were not good. I tweeted this yesterday during the game. I said, as long as the Vikings stay healthy and KOC doesn't call for Jefferson to throw any passes, I think we can win every game. Did you see the pass that Jefferson threw?
1: It was pretty good. The one? Or the bad one?
0: Well, the bad one.
1: Well,
0: yeah, the bad one where he threw it right to the defender and the defender dropped the ball. I don't think that changes the outcome of the game. You never know. I mean, if he catches it, the only guy that would have been able to tackle him at that point would have been Kyler. But, hey, we win. We're 5-0. Though, I didn't have much time to celebrate because immediately following it was Kitties versus Cardinals, right? So, because I have two favorite teams. And, again, I know you can tell me that that's wrong and you can't have two favorite teams. I can do whatever I want. You can't stop me. Your mama can't stop me. The police can't stop me. Nobody can stop me. So I got it coming up on the old YouTube TV, right? So I click it on and it says, game not available in your market. Comes up on the screen. I'm going, why? I double check. I go, well, that's not the second game of the doubleheader in the Twin Cities. And of course it's not. It's Seattle and San Francisco is the next game. I can see it on the banner on my DirecTV. Though that game hasn't started because the Giants and the Walruses are in some type of slog. And were they playing in Washington or New York? I don't even know where they were playing, but it was just when you can't score in overtime. So I'm waiting for that game to clear so I can see if that's... So in the meantime, I'm panicking. So I finally, the Lions pregame show starts at... They have the music building up to it. They just have the two logos there. Then at 3:20, boom, the logos disappear, and I get the two play-by-play guys, right? Play-by-play guy and his buddy. Was it Adam Amin and... who was the guy? Who was the commentator for that game? Anyway, they come on. The pregame. Right when it gets ready for the opening kickoff, it shuts off again and says, this game's not available in your market. No! Now I'm panicked. So, but I'm not very smart. See, I, because YouTube TV goes through my DirecTV, or I thought it did, it really doesn't, because you have to take the Fire Stick and plug it in. Anyway, I call DirecTV and they hang up on me twice in a row. So I finally call another DirecTV number. Person comes on the phone and said, where's my game? I said, what game? We don't do games anymore. I said, well, no, it's on my DirecTV. So now I know that, you know, I don't know this at the time, because I still think somehow DirecTV and YouTube are tied together, right? Because it's not, because I have DirecTV. But they're thinking right away, well, this guy's either drunk, stoned, or both. You don't look drunk. You know, you must be high. You don't look drunk. Anyway. So then I finally call YouTube TV and I get somebody to answer. Guess what it is? It's one of those AI voices. And it tells me it's AI. And she's got that pleasant little voice, and they have the, you know, they have the inflections and everything. It seems like it's real. It says, yes, you know, can you tell me what I can help you with? I go, I need my game. What game? I go, I'm in the Minneapolis market. I need Detroit and Arizona. And I'm assuming AI saying under her breath, why do you want to watch that game? Do you think I was the only person in Minneapolis, St. Paul, watching Kitties versus Cardinals? I got to think I was. Who else? When you got Seattle against San Francisco, two really good clubs going toe-to-toe, and then you've got Cardinals, Kitties. But so then I go, I'm doing the bit. I go, look, I pay hundreds, yes, hundreds of dollars to watch Lions football all year. And then the AI actually says, this is what really frosts me. AI says, I feel you. You know, basically says, I understand your frustration. No, you don't. You're not a human being. You don't know anything about frustration. You don't know anything about love or hate or hometown teams and wins and losses and you don't know any of that. Heartbreak. You're an inanimate object, whatever you are. Don't pretend you understand what I'm going through, that pisses me off even more, because they think I'm stupid enough. Of course, I'm kind of stupid to begin with, because I think AI, or I think YouTube and DirecTV are one and the same. But then I finally get to the bottom of it. The problem is, and I think someone is stealing my signal in the Fargo Valley area. They call it Fargo/Valley, because it's my address was Fargo. Right? That's how I'm, and when I, so I checked, I said, I Googled, AI'd, I said, what game is being shown on Fox in the Fargo area? And they said, Kitties Cardinals. And I'm thinking, why? But so whoever you are that you've stolen my signal and you've tapped into my, somebody, that's what they've done. They've, what is it called when somebody cracks your, into your, it's, there's a word.
1: Identity.
0: Yeah.
1: Stolen identity.
0: They've stolen my identity is what they've done, and they are who I think they am. And I am who I am, and that's all that I am. I'm supposed to be somebody else. Why do they look like me? So, but Deuce figured it out finally. He ran it through his phone. His phone then through the computer, his computer onto the TV screen. So I was Brilliant. Able to watch it. I don't know how he did it. It was magical. But I finally got the game, and it was just a beat. I didn't even need to see it. It was a beatdown of epic proportions. So now Kitties are Vikings 5-0, Kitties 3-2, Packers 3-2, the Bears an afterthought at 2-3. So there's plenty to get to yet today, including we'll take a deeper a look at the purple. We'll do that on the other side of the break. It's the Common Man program along with Brett Blakemore in for 10 and B here on The Fan.
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4: Sunshine mixed with clouds at times this afternoon with daytime highs approaching 86. Winds out of the south, 8 to 15 miles per hour. Partly cloudy skies tonight. Lows level off around 58. Tomorrow, 70. Temperatures near average Wednesday and Thursday with highs from the low 60s to the mid 60s. Rain showers likely Thursday. from the Weatherology Weather Center. I'm meteorologist Paul Trombley on 99.3 The Fan, Winona. Currently, it's 81 degrees.
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13: Hey, Connor, I hear you're playing school football.
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0: On Sunday, ticket or league pass in any of the sports. I'm not talking about the Vikings game. I'm talking about the Lions-Arizona game. I live in Minneapolis. That's on Sunday. I do have Sunday ticket. I've had Sunday ticket for years. Someone else had the same thing. Did Common have an NFL ticket? I'm confused. He should have been able to get all the games unless he was just, and he just has DirecTV and was hoping that the local station will cover it. No, I do. I just, because I'm not very smart, I admit I'm not very smart. I thought because I've had Sunday Ticket on YouTube TV, but DirecTV is my provider for everything else, right? I mean, I have a dish out of my house that says DirecTV, and I get hundreds of different radio or television stations on that. Anyways, but here's where somebody else, this is what somebody says. I've had the same problem with someone from Fargo stealing my signal. Sometimes it'll be Sioux Falls or Duluth as well. Have to log in and reset my location every single time. Here's another. The word you are looking for is hack, which seems like a word you'd be familiar with from your comedy career.
1: Jeez.
0: I'm going to use that. That's really good. He's right. I am a hack. I'm the first to admit it. This one says, I have a sarcastic AI, and I asked about the Lions Cardinals. I said, if you don't have socks to sort, paint to dry, or an episode of Magnum PI to watch. He said, for me, it's Magnum PI, not Rockford Files. Here's another. Common needs to update his Google password immediately. His account may be hacked, and they can change the email to his account, the email his account is tied to. Well, they've been doing that for years then, so I don't know. I don't think this is anything new. I haven't had to use my YouTube TV yet, NFL Sunday Ticket yet until now, because the other games, I haven't been around for the other games. Then this one says, the issue with YouTube TV reporting as Fargo may be due to your internet service provider. I had to switch my internet provider because it would always report my location as being somewhere else, and it messed up all my live TV streaming as it would always report as being Omaha. Who do they think I am? JG?
1: Just love people. They're on fire today.
0: If you have T-Mobile fiber, you might be having the same issue. 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And remember, they are, they are shockingly affordable. Mark Craig, esteemed writer for Fish Wrap Factory, West Side football writer, does a piece on Monday after every Vikings game, 5 extra points. And then he picks out 5 different things that stuck out in his mind about the game. And this isn't so much about the game, but it says Vikings Brian Flores making a case for another shot as head coach. He writes, how good is Vikings defensive coordinator Brian Flores right now? Good enough that he's forcing the very league he is suing for discrimination into giving him a second shot at being a head coach sooner or later. Don't think it will happen as early as 2027. Don't think an NFL team would want the distractions that would come with hiring the former Dolphins head coach. Think again. Think about how badly teams want to win. Think about how crucial third downs are. And then study the Vikings' success on that meaty down this season. And it's been very, very good. But, you know, and Brian Flores might get a head coaching job. He might end up being, they might end up naming, instead of calling it the Lombardo Trophy, they might call it the Flores Trophy someday. But I think as a head coach for the Dolphins, his record was fairly mediocre. Is that correct? Could you look up the Brian Flores era in Miami?
1: It wasn't great.
0: And it's a cautionary tale in that because maybe not everybody And this isn't to say that Brian Flores doesn't have what it takes to be a head coach of a football team. He very well could. Some guys don't succeed the first place they go or the second place they go, and sometimes things don't just work out. I mean, look at everybody would say that Jim Harbaugh is a really good coach. I mean, look what he took San Francisco. He got to the big game against his brother once, and he made other playoff appearances, and he won a natty with Michigan. But with the Chargers, he hasn't been very good. So a lot of time there are extenuating circumstances. The division you're in, the roster you're given, the general manager you work with. So it's not just if you're a good coach. But my point is, some guys maybe aren't. He's a really good defensive coordinator. Does that mean he's naturally going to be a really good head coach? And when you are suing the league that you work for, I don't know what that's. I don't think any of us know at the ownership cocktail parties what the conversations are. If he's being blacklisted, right? Basically, like, nobody hire him. I don't know if that's going on. I don't know if anybody does. I don't even know where that lawsuit stands right now. But Craig is right that people want to win so bad. Somebody probably will give him a chance, but it doesn't guarantee anything just because you're a great coordinator. Maybe that's what you are cut out for, to be a great offensive mind or a great defensive mind, or you're a great special teams coach. You're a great quarterback coach, but you're maybe not head coach, because that's all encompassing. That runs the entire organization. And so, but yeah, certainly with the way this defense has been playing under Flores, particularly this year, as good as it's been, the fear would be, regardless of how the season ends, I mean, if it ended with a big game victory, be still my beating heart. If it were to end in a big game victory, and then Flores were to leave somewhere for head coaching job, it would be easier to accept, right? Say, well, we got our championship. So I've got that finally after 65 years or 60, whatever, 1961 was the first season. This is 2026. Is that 65? I don't know what it is. I think it is.
1: Something like that.
0: After all that futility we finally have, I have something I can rest on for a while now, right? But if they were to you know, make the playoffs, then get bounced somewhere, you know, first round, second round, whatever, and, you know, championship game, I think a lot of Viking fans would just be happy if the Vikings just got to a big game, because they haven't been to one since, what, the 76-77 season or 77-78, whatever it was. But if you lose your, you know, it's like Detroit, they lost Ben Johnson without getting to the big game. You know, he helped create a great offense there, and losing him certainly has hurt that club. But it says the Saints have become the fifth team to not have a clue against Flores' blitz-crazed third-down defense. Add their 2-for-10 performance to the first four victories this season, and the Vikings' league-leading third-down percentage has dipped to 22.2%. Teams are only converting 14 out of 63 times. The NFL record for the best third-down percentage belongs to the 2019 Patriots at 24.1%. New England gave up 47 third down conversions, a record low in a 16-game season. No team has given up that few in a 17-game season. Vikings' pace through five games is 47.6. Again, cautionary tale. After the bye, the defense, the offenses they're facing are going to be a step up in caliber. Detroit can put points on the board. You saw it yesterday. They scored 45 points. San Francisco has the ability to put up a lot of points. I don't know about the Colts. The Colts seem to be a weird team. I thought they started out the season pretty well. And then who else do we have? We have
1: Bills after that.
0: And then the Bills. They can put up points too. That'll be the true test to me. I mean, this isn't to disregard what this defense has done to this point. They're the best defense in football. And that's why when the people have been panicking about the offense, I live without fear. I whistle while I work, because defense wins. It's a cliche, and there's a reason cliches are cliches, because if you give me a really good defense or a really good offense, and I'll take really good defense every single time, and you can see why. They're 5-0, one of only three teams 5-0. Flores' record with Miami was 500. So, and of course, there's the accusation that the ownership was saying, I'll give you $100,000 for every game you lose, which I don't know if that's ever been proven or not. I think that's still, it's winding through the court systems, I think. Peek at the Purple, brought to you by our friends at Affordable Electric for all of your electrical needs, even if it's with an electrical banana. 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
16: How about this? Partly cloudy, high of 79 today.
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0: head coach of the soon-to-be Big Game World Champion Minnesota Vikings will have his news conference just before, right about 1 o'clock, we think. He could start a little later, but we will we'll have that for you in its entirety here in a little bit. We take the five C's: comments, concerns, complaints, compliments, and questions on the Brad, Sean, Brian, KFan text line. This one says, there are examples across all the NFL. You use Ben Johnson, but when you let a star coordinator go, your organization fails almost every time. Make KOC the offensive coordinator and elevate Flores to head coach. You can't be serious. You don't think, how do you think that's going to go over? Flores, O'Connell's not going to accept that. He'll leave. He's not going to take a demotion and move into a different office.
1: And less money.
0: One less money. You're insane. That's not even possible. It's not even a remote possibility. Best way to keep him, and maybe only way. You can't let great coordinators go. People will laugh at it, but cry later when the Vikings fall. The Vikings have fallen without all. That's just complete nonsense. The league is littered with coaches that were great coordinators that he said, I use the Ben Johnson example. You familiar with Steve Spagnuolo?
1: Yes.
0: Widely regarded as an elite defensive mastermind, holding multiple big game titles with the Giants and the Chiefs, where his units regularly ranked amongst the best in the league. You know what his head coaching record was? 12-44. Well, I bet those organizations that let him go are thinking, whoa, man, bad news for us. Dick LeBeau, Pro Football Hall of Famer, credited with inventing and refining the zone blitz during dominant defensive runs for the Pittsburgh Steelers and the Cincinnati Bengals. Head coaching record, 12-33. Familiar with Todd Bowles, respected defensive architect, who engineered championship caliber defenses, including winning big game LV. What would that be, LV? Do you know your Roman numerals?
1: LV 55?
0: Yeah, because if you put an I in the middle, there would be Live Golf. Including winning Super Bowl LV as defensive coordinator of the Tampa Bay Buccaneers. 24-40 with the Jets.
1: And his team doesn't look good right now.
0: Yeah, who is he coaching now?
1: So the Bucs, I believe.
0: Yeah, what's their record? They own five or they probably pick up a win?
1: 1-4, yeah.
0: Familiar with Dom Capers? Longtime defensive strategist who built top-ranked units with the Pittsburgh Steelers and Green Bay Packers. You know what his head coaching record was? 48-80. That was with Carolina and Houston. Other side of the football, if you'd like, let's try offense. Josh Daniels. That's McDaniels. I think Daniels is the quarterback. Josh. Mm. No, is it Josh or Jaden Daniels?
1: Yeah.
0: Josh McDaniels. One of the most accomplished offensive minds of the modern era, orchestrating multiple big game winning offenses across multiple long stints as the offensive coordinator for the New England Patriots. You know what his head coaching record is? 20-33. There's more. I could go to more, but I think that's enough for now, don't you think? So in other words, that's not to say that his 500 coaching record, that Brian Flores couldn't be a great head coach. I'm not saying he can't. But the idea that automatically, because a guy is a really good offensive or defensive coordinator, look what's happening to Ben Johnson. Had a nice year last year. A lot of people think it was smoke and mirrors. You know, how many times can you pull the fat out of the... Didn't they have like eight come from behind?
1: I think it was eight, yeah.
0: Wins?
1: Mm-hmm.
0: So some people go, that's like, remember when the Vikings had... when they were, was it the 14-3 season? Or I think it was the 13-4 season. The first really good season under KOC. every game was won by 7 points or less, I think. I mean, they were winning the one score games, but that's generally not sustainable. And look at Ben Johnson. He just got schooled. Remember, he loved to play, couldn't wait to play Matt LaFleur. Remember when he said that in his opening news conference? Yeah, and I like beating Matt LaFleur 2 times every year. Remember at the beginning of the season when he said, my whole goal is to become the highest scoring offense in the history of pro football. What'd they put up yesterday?
1: 7.
0: How many?
1: 7.
0: Now,
1: 1 touchdown.
0: Now, let me ask you a question. Do you think that 7's going to help you have the highest scoring offense? And what do they have against the Vikings?
1: Is it 3?
0: That's 10.
1: Yeah. It's not great.
0: I wouldn't think.
1: It was delicious. But then it doesn't end, though, Common, because that now I see this from 612 guy. Okay. Is it possible to have 2 head coaches or co-head coaches? Because that's going to solve all of our problems.
0: Well, that'll do it.
1: Is the title change.
0: As a matter of fact, how about 3? And then if they lose, you can call them the 3 Stooges. And if they win, the 3 Musketeers. There's an old saying I just made up. Too many cooks spoil the broth. You can't have that many head coaches. It was like when we tried the triangle of authority. Mm. 3 people with all the same say.
1: Checks and balances.
0: It was Spielman. Who was the triangle of authority? I didn't remember. Was that the Spielman, Zimmer, and somebody else era? I don't remember who it was. Mm. And if Flores probably could use another chance, right?
1: I think he's going to get it.
0: And he might get it. And he might. But he might not because, you know, he's suing the league for discrimination and he feels he was discriminated against. He has every right to do that. I just don't know if these owners are like, suing us, huh? Fat chance you'll ever get a head coaching job at my organization. I don't know if they would do that. Because like what Craig tries to point out, and he does it very well about how like, you think they won't try, you know, winning trumps everything, right? You want to win and you'll go ahead if you think a guy's a genius. But I don't know. Being a coordinator of a unit in game, that's all you do is you take care of a defensive unit or an offensive unit and you game plan each and every week for the opposition you're playing. You're not in charge of a whole entire organization. I think it's a different job description. It includes some different skill sets, but I'm not convinced just because a guy's a great defensive. We just showed you. It's not. There's no guarantee because a person is a great offensive coordinator or great defensive coordinator, he becomes a great head coach. Now, most head coaches do, even the great ones, do come from either being a great offensive mind or a great defensive mind. But I'll even give you Belichick as a example. He was real good when he had Tom Brady chucking the football around. When Brady left, what happened was he's coaching the college game now. He can't even get a head job in the pros. It's not because he doesn't want one, he can't get one. Or he knows that he knows where his bread was buttered. That was Tom Brady.
1: If I'm the Chargers sitting at 0-5 or the Bucs at 1-4, and you're supposed to have franchise quarterbacks in Herbert and Baker, and I understand Baker was hurt the last couple of weeks, I'm looking at that like, I don't know if I give a rip about any lawsuit. If Flores has a historically good defense, right, I'd give him a shot.
0: I know what, and I'm not saying they shouldn't.
1: Yeah.
0: I'm just saying sometimes I just don't know how tight-knit the NFL ownership community is. Almost like,
1: I'll let you know. Me and Sinekin will let you know.
0: Wait, hold on. Hold on. There's many examples. Yeah. I mean, obviously, generally every head coach was at one time a defensive coordinator or offensive coordinator, but the defense is playing really well. You know what I'll do for now? I'll just enjoy the season. We're 5-0. I'm not going to worry about who should we elevate now to the head coach. Now, I guess you could complain about O'Connell. I mean, he did the razzle-dazzle play yesterday when there was no need to do the razzle-dazzle play in Jefferson almost. Did we do one other razzle-dazzle and did it work? I thought we had another razzle-dazzle play.
1: There was a few things that you're like, oh, that was interesting. Yeah, there was one, the Jefferson pass that you're alluding to.
0: Yeah.
1: That did not work.
0: Right.
1: But I thought there was a flea flicker in there as well.
0: I think there was a flea flicker or something, yeah. And I don't remember how effective it was. Maybe one for first down, but I talked about this for several weeks now. We're always on the cutting edge. I've got yesterday's take 2 days later. No, I have tomorrow's take today. I'm ahead of the curve. And you could tell that. And I think overall, Kevin O'Connell's a good head coach. He's considered a great offensive mind. We've seen some really explosive offenses. But I think what's happened to him is the lack of productive quarterback. You can be the best offensive coordinator in the world, but if you don't have the guys that can make the plays, it's coaches coach and players play, and they just haven't had a quarterback. We saw it. Wentz is all right. Wentz is who he is. McCarthy wasn't any good. We let Darnold go. Who else did we have? Max Brosmer. So now Murray starting to play better. That's why they went in another direction. I think a coordinator or a head coach, really, you're only as good as the players that you're playing for. And right now, I like what I see. This is a fun team to watch because I like defense. Mm. And the offense was much improved. Now, the Saints, I don't know defensively how good they are. I mean, our offense wasn't. It won't be confused with the greatest show on turf, at least to this point. I say at least to this point because we don't know where it will grow from here. But, people still seem to be very concerned about the Vikings' predicament, if you want to call it that, that the offense just hasn't been. And this has been done. I mean, we won another game, and, you know, we're as injury-riddled as any other team in the league, and I don't know that because I don't see the injury reports for every team. But you've got your starting left tackle. I mean, yesterday our backup, is it DeMarc? Is that his name? Denmark or DeMarc? Whatever his name is. I think he had two penalties that were crucial to the game. But we've got a different left tackle. The Jackson character, our starting left guard, he's out. Addison didn't play again. Who was the running back that's hurt? What's his name again?
1: Jordan Mason.
0: Mason's been out. Now he'll probably be back after the break. I don't know how much more punishment A. Jones can take, but so far so good. But we've had injury problems too, and we're still winning football games. I think we go into the bye in a really good spot. Matter of fact, you know what I would do? I'd even give the voice of the Vikings the day off today too, because he's extended family member. So if the Vikings are getting the day off, he should get the day off, and he did. And that's the way it should be. We'll take a break. We'll come back. We're not doing 5-3-4 next. We're going to tap dance a little bit and await the head coach of the soon-to-be big game world champion Minnesota Vikings. That will be at right about 1 o'clock here on The Fan.
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0: You know, you had Montana to Rice, Aikman to Irvin, Starr to Dowler. It looked like we were going to start the era of Murray to Hockenson, picked up where they left off. Last week, Kyler Murray targeted TJ Hockenson 13 times, 13 completions. First pass of the game yesterday, he throws it to who? TJ Hockenson. But then Hockenson goes out. He suffers a concussion, diagnosed with a concussion. We should, here's the head coach right now, as a matter of fact. Here we go.
18: Just wanted to start out today and just big shout out to, once again, our fans. I talk to our team a lot about when we go on the road. The goal is always to feel the energy of Vikings fans that make the trip, that show up in great, great numbers like they do. And we felt it again yesterday, the Skol chant and, in the fourth quarter, and just kind of the energy that our fans brought to what is a really tough road environment that I thought our football team handled pretty well for the most part. It's great to be 5-0. We've had five opportunities and we found a way to win five of them. I thought there was really good examples of all three phases having a huge impact on the game yesterday. Won the turnover battle. I believe we lead the NFL right now at +6 in the turnover margin. A lot of things that we really talked a lot about since this team started to be, started building itself at the beginning of training camp, that has, really stood out to me, as well as, the continued evolution and growth and improvement of our offense. It's starting to show up, not only in the stat column, but also on the tape. We've had to work through some kind of moving parts. Did want to highlight, both Ryan Vandermark and Joe Huber stepping in against a good front and doing a lot of things to help us win the football game yesterday, as well as, some of our younger receivers like Ty Felton, Miles Price, and even Jayshon Jones making a huge catch there from Kyler. So all in all, we'll hopefully get healthy over this week. Do a lot of work internally here on areas that we can improve, and we can continue to chase just being an ascending football team every single week, knowing how long this season is, knowing the type of challenges out in front of us, and really look forward to getting our players back next week, but a well-deserved break for those guys. Just the only real injury update I have for you guys is TJ Hockenson. He is in the protocol, and he's feeling pretty good today. We'll be able to monitor him throughout the week and then give you guys an update on where he's at going into the practice participation next week.
19: Thanks, Coach. We'll go to Dawn for the first question.
21: Kevin, I know a lot of coaches don't like to have a bye this early, but considering all of the injuries that you have had earlier, do you feel that this hits at a perfect time for your team with Christian Darrisaw coming out of protocol and obviously Jets getting an extra week, Jordan, et cetera?
18: Yeah, I think, every year when the schedule comes out, you can have all the, you can have a quick glance and a rapid reaction to it of where the bye is, where your Thursday game is, where the Mexico City game falls and, home games, road games, all those things. But when you're in it, Don, it just kind of is the next week. And in fact, it is a good time from a standpoint of getting healthy. I would say that we're have a lot of positive outlooks on some of those players that you mentioned, but at the same time, we've gotten into a nice little rhythm and I'm feeling a great sense of preparation out of our team. And then ultimately, doing some things from a football philosophy standpoint that we really wanted to, focus on for this year's team. And we've got to be able to, take a step back, rest, recharge. It's good for the mind, body, and soul, but then come back here ready to work and get ready to get another home game at US Bank Stadium against a good football team. So The NFL season is long. Whenever your bye comes, you got to try to maximize it. And in this case, specifically on offense, it will be very beneficial for us, I do believe.
19: We'll go to Kevin, then Dane.
2: Yeah, Kevin, I'm wondering, once Jordan gets back, I assume after the bye, like how you'll look at that third receiver spot. Mixed a few guys in here yesterday in some of the other games, and you obviously have Juwan there too, and now Odell. And so curious if you view that as a competitive situation, if it'll still kind of remain the way it's gone, or how you'll kind of look at that.
18: Well, I think the one thing that jumps out right now is we've got some versatility in the depth of that room. Loved bringing in Odell, you know, felt his energy even yesterday, you know, in the locker room on the sideline. He got off to a fast start last week with us on the practice field. I think I've been really, really encouraged by Ty Felton, Miles Price, Jayshon Jones. And then what I would say about Juwan is Juwan has done so many things that maybe don't show up in the stat sheet. That's impacted us really being able to be a little bit more effective running the football, even though we've dealt with some injuries at the running back position, tight end position, and O-line position. Juwan's played a big role in that. I do believe his opportunities will come. I do believe from a play style standpoint and a mentality standpoint, it's been a real positive having him in that huddle. And, you know, it's still early on in the season. And you know, I know we'll use, as a coaching staff, we'll use this week to try to find different ways to get him, you know, a little bit more activated in the pass game. But, you know, I think as a whole right now, we feel pretty good about the depth and just the different skill sets, the special teams impact that we've seen from that group. And then also knowing we should be in a good position to have, you know, a 100% Justin Jefferson and get Jordan Addison back in the lineup as well, which will be huge for us.
3: Kevin, you talked about it a little bit yesterday, but with Aaron Jones, just how much has he meant to the team over the last 4 weeks? And how much more do you think is out there for this running game when Jordan is back and you can kind of pair them together?
18: Yeah, I think we even talked about it, at the podium when the injury first happened, that we were going to lean on Aaron. And he's responded in a way that it's hard to even put into words, just the toughness. The way he's been able to turn over after a high volume of carries and get to a place by the next Sunday with a lot of work, a lot of time in the, you know, recovery room and just knowing his body like he does. He's just been an absolute pro. He's been a warrior. I'm just so thankful that we have Aaron Jones on our team, and knowing the original intent was really pair Jordan Mason and Aaron together and have a good young back in Damon Claiborne. We've also seen DJ Dallas have some impact, you know, especially as a protector, a special teams player. And even yesterday, you know, having a nice little off schedule conversion from Kyler in the game. So we've seen impact from all those guys, but very excited to get JP back, you know, up and running. And I do feel like we're growing and we're creating space in the run game. We're running it, at a high clip, even though, especially in those 4 minutes, we've been able to kneel it out a couple times now, by really, you know, even when teams know we're running the football, to be able to impose our will late in the game. Did it again yesterday. It's very positive. I think we'll continue to see the evolution of how we, put it all together. The impact of Kyler throwing a bunch of completions. I think he's 40 of his last 48 pass attempts. We've really seen him click into a comfort, playing the position, using his athleticism, being a factor with his legs, and protecting himself while doing it. I'm excited about where it's coming or what's coming for us offensively. I've kind of envisioned it being like that from the beginning of the season, and we've been able to win football games as we progress. But ultimately, to maximize who we want to be as a team, where our offense is going is going to be a big part of that. And Jordan Mason's going to be a big part of that as we get him back coming off the bye.
19: We'll go to Kyle, then Ben.
22: Hi, Coach. I'm wondering, can you talk a little bit about Justin Jefferson in the fourth quarter on that play where he went to throw it back to Kyler? I can understand you don't want to peel back the curtain too much, but it looked like Felton was coming loose deep before then going back. Can you just speak a little bit to that play call and design, and even, you know, was Jefferson lobbying you to call that play, given that it was back in New Orleans?
18: No, it was it was an aggressive play call, and you know, I didn't looking back on it, I didn't particularly like the call. You know, so I put that on me. That was the way that play looked on the grass, which is the only thing that mattered, was not the intent of you know, the actual you know, play. It didn't, you know, maybe, you know, come to fruition the way we wanted. We had another opportunity coming off the sudden change to put the ball in the end zone on another kind of trick play variety, just missed it a little long. But I would just leave it at that. Didn't love the play call. Not good by me.
0: That's not it, is it?
18: I think we're on mute. Who's ever?
19: Yeah, Ben, are you up?
0: Yeah, Ben. Oh. Unmute your mic. Ben.
19: Don't think we can hear you. We'll jump to Matthew. We'll get back to you, Ben, if you're good.
0: Let's go with Matthew.
4: Put up now if that works.
18: Oh, there you go.
19: There you go.
18: Go ahead.
4: Sweet. Yeah, just was asking about Kyler's mobility. I think he picked up 3 first downs with his legs yesterday. Was curious how you've gone about what the coaching point is of him doing what he's done for so much of his career and then kind of melding it with this offense and the place for a running quarterback in the structure of what this offense has been.
18: Yeah, I think you saw, you know, I think you saw situationally what that can look like. And what I mean by that is it's not an every down thing, and we don't really want to put parameters too much of like, here's when you do it, here's when you don't. To me, it's the fundamentals of it. It's, you know, the progression. He spit a lot of completions out underneath, checking the ball down. You know, obviously some elite level throws like the touchdown to Justin and some other plays kind of off schedule where he kept his eyes up and found some people. I thought the protection allowed for it. And then when we had some, you know, we had some, you know, plays where they either got immediate pressure or they did a good job in coverage, especially to Justin. I thought he did an unbelievable job, you know, getting us continued life, a new set of downs, and then ultimately being able to protect himself doing that as well, Ben. I think, you know, the third down conversions are huge. I think we'll continue to see different ways we can activate them by design, which we did a little bit yesterday, but then also ultimately understanding those off schedule plays where the defense has got a clear. There was a couple examples of them having a coverage plan to Justin that didn't account for him, for him being Kyler. And there's only so many bodies on the field. If you want to have a 4-man rush, you want to populate coverage to Justin and then ultimately, you know, leave some areas of the field open for Kyler to be able to activate. And it was pretty darn impressive feeling just the actual juice and the speed at which he can do those things. And best part about it was new set of downs and able to flip the ball to the official, either slide into the grass or running out of bounds and move on to the next play. But I thought Kyler played really well yesterday. It was a perfect balance of completions, attacking when we needed to with his arm, attacking when we needed to with his legs. And like I said, after the game, if you know, it's rare to win a game by 10 points when you do have 2 red zone turnovers where that's directly points on the board, not only coming off, but in one case being 7 points the other way. Speaks to our defensive performance, speaks to, you know, our ability to be efficient and move the football for most of the day offensively. But we can still see that there's more meat on the bone from a scoring standpoint for sure.
19: Go to Matthew, then Alec.
6: Hey, Kevin, I just wanted to ask you about Gavin Bartholomew and what he was able to do yesterday. Like, how challenging was that for him to step in? And when you reviewed his performance, just what did you make of the way he kind of stepped right in for TJ and took on that role?
18: Yeah, you know, Matt, I thought I felt him. You know, you felt some of the, you know, the physical skill set that he has, both in the run and pass phase. It was going to be a significant day for TJ, you know, with kind of going into Sunday with both Justin and Jordan questionable for the football game. We had to really, you know, make sure that depending on how it went with, you know, the pregame workout and what it would look like on game day, we had to make sure that TJ was going to be a major, major part of the game plan. So when that happens on the second play on a first down conversion catch by TJ, it was going to require not only Gavin, but Ben Jurosek to go in there and do some things for us in the run and pass phase. And They both answered the bell, and I thought it was, you know, whether it was a get back on track screenplay that Gavin showed his athleticism on, Ben with a big, you know, second and 10 catch for a first down on a quick game. There was just examples of those guys making an impact that are really encouraging. When you think about those two guys, Ty, Miles Price, Jay Sean, Joe Huber stepping in. There are some young players that have been ascending for us and guys we were looking forward to seeing when the moment came, and they got their moment and all made plays yesterday to help us win.
5: Yeah, hey, Kevin, I think you guys are second right now in time of possession in the league. Like, how do you view the role of that number for this specific team?
18: Yeah, especially early on in the season, you know, I think as we continue to ascend, that number paired with a little bit, you know, improved execution, play calling, understanding by our whole group that starts with me of what the intent, what the end game is on drives, which is to score points. Alec, we've always wanted to come into this season knowing that we were going to play well defensively. We wanted to be all about the ball, and we're number one in the NFL in that stat right now at +6. And then I do think time of possession coupled with an elite field goal operation and an elite kicker to put points on the board when we do possess it. And then I just think our return units and our kicking game phases have been really, really good with the depth of our roster. But it's helped us win games. It hasn't necessarily shown up, in totality, and there's, I do look a little deeper into the numbers of factors, whether it be, bad play calls by me or dealing with some of the adversity injury standpoint in game and the adjustments that need to take place there. As a whole, though, I'm very happy with where I think we're going to get to with the continued work that we're going to continue to put in on it. But possessing the football, the rushing attempts and completion stat is a big one. We've been in a good place there from a standpoint of these last 2 weeks. And then ultimately, we need to continue to put the ball in the end zone at a higher clip to allow our defense to play with leads, because you guys can clearly see, we all can, what a weapon that is when people have to be in a mentality where they got to throw the football and expose themselves to some of the negative plays that can come. How about that game yesterday by Murph, by the way? What a performance by him.
19: We'll go Dave, Kevin, and then we'll finish with Darren.
7: Kevin, you guys talked a lot about wanting to improve the depth at a lot of positions going into this year. I know that, that's probably a goal for any team any year, just to have the best possible roster. But I'm just curious, what you think helped guide that process specifically in, really kind of shoring up your depth at a lot of these key positions this season?
18: Yeah, I think, you look yesterday at the game and it's like, you don't necessarily, when you're in it, Dave, you don't necessarily like think about it like that. You're just looking at the next man up or a young player, Jake Golday punching out the ball on a huge turnover to start the second half. Jayshon Jones being the guy that recovers the fumble. Ty Felton having a huge catch early on in the game. Miles Price has clearly had an impact. You just see the impact of our D-line and the depth there and the waves of playmaking, Caleb making some plays yesterday, Citrus making plays. So I just think it's been, I feel like as a staff and, that's coaching and personnel, with our coordinators having been in place and Flo and Hat, what we're really looking for to fit hopefully how we want to play. But then I think there's been a real commitment to getting football players who are smart, tough, love playing football, love practicing, love improving. And then do we have a mentality of, a sense of team, doing things for the greater good of the team, doing things for the guy next to me? They can be cliches until you start seeing some of these things play themselves out and help you be a 5-0 football team that I hope that continues here as we attack the challenge coming out of the bye week. But I think it's a compliment to a lot of people in this building, from Rob in the off season to then when Nolan was hired, and then how Nolan has commanded this thing and the additions to the roster since we've started training camp and what that's looked like. I think it's all been big, and it will continue to be big because this is, you see it all over the league. I mean, you need to have a mentality on your team to be able to actively, you know, make a, you know, have a guy step in and you don't miss a beat as a team. And if you're going to have to adjust schematically, that's on us as coaches to do that. And I think we've, you know, really felt the benefit of the depth of this roster early on, specifically in the kicking game and then on offense when we've needed guys to step in.
2: Yeah, Kevin, I think last year after the bye, Harrison Smith stepped into sort of his full-time role for the rest of the season as he was doing his ramp up. Do you foresee the same thing happening this year? I know every year is different, but I'm just curious, like, where you see that going?
18: Yeah, it's a good question, Kevin. I think probably this year might be a little different, just, you know, just for, you know, the rhythm that our defense is in right now, the roles that guys are playing, roles that we're playing, the guys are playing on the early downs. And then, you know, Harry has seen his workload go up a little bit, you know, more so than just those third downs and some of those known passings. He's been in there a little bit more, but I think we want to keep him fresh. I think we want to be able to use the depth of that safety room and just our DBs as a whole. And then also, I think, you know, having Kyle Van Noy, having Ivan Pace behind Blake and Eric, Jake Golday, like we've got different types of skill sets that we can play a lot of different ways where maybe we don't have to lean so heavily on Harry's every down impact, which will only make him that much more impactful when he's in there. But it's something we'll talk about. We'll spend some time as a staff kind of taking a look at what the snap counts have looked like and then where we see it going over the next 12 plus.
19: Last question with Darren.
8: Kevin, you brought up in your open Joe Huber. Just how do you evaluate how he played?
18: Incredibly physical. There was zero of leaving anything in the tank for Joe. I mean, he was flying off the ball. He was throwing his hat. You know, the things were moving quickly early on in the game, but that's to be expected. But I think between coming in last week and then ultimately getting a practice week under his belt, and I think the coolest thing about Joe yesterday was the self-correct reps we saw. It's something Donovan Jackson's done at a really high level since he started playing, but something that maybe happened early on in the football game, getting an opportunity later on in the game or even on a drive to kind of absorb that and then maybe change my technique fundamentals or anticipate what was coming from New Orleans. He demonstrated that, which is really exciting for a young player, but not surprised at how well Joe played. And, you know, obviously we're going to need him. We're going to need him to continue to ascend. And I have nothing but confidence with the guys coaching him and the guys around him on that offensive line and Joe himself that he's going to do that. Really fortunate to have Joe.
0: All right, there we go. look, I love Darren, a.k.a. El Duguay. The last question you ask about Joe Huber, at this point in the season at 5-0 going to the bye, shouldn't the question be, would the team prefer wearing road whites or home purple at the big game? That's the question I'd rather hear the coach answer, wouldn't you? I think he might be caught off guard by it, too. Do you think he would just go next question, or do you think he'd go, well,
1: still got a long way to go.
0: Yeah, Doogie, we got a long way to go. Let's not get ahead of ourselves here.
1: I'm thinking home purple.
0: Did you notice, is this just me, the coach seems to be a bit more peppy and more lively in his news conferences. I think he's taking stock of, when you have those news conferences just kind of drone on and on and on without a lot of voice inflection, people tend to doze off. And so I think that really, that helps prevent that. I thought that was lively, entertaining. I'm not saying it was flop, sweat, and tears, but it was still really good. So it's nice to hear from the head coach. Let's do this. Let's take a break. We'll come back. Do you think we should just straddle the 45 now?
1: We can do that. I think we can do it.
0: I'm going to need your help because I got nothing.
1: Okay. I can do that.
0: I mean, I really got nothing.
1: There's plenty to talk about.
0: Well, there is. Well, we win. What more, you know? Oh, I do want to talk about that where he started the news conference patting the fans on the head. But anyways, plenty to get to. We'll have all of our reaction to all of the news conference action, other side of the break. It's the Common Man program. Do you have a keyword, by the way?
1: I do have a keyword.
0: Yeah, pass it along to the listeners.
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11: Sunshine mixed with clouds at times this afternoon, with daytime highs approaching 86. Winds out of the south, 8 to 15 miles per hour. Partly cloudy skies tonight, lows level off around 58. Tomorrow, 70. Temperatures near average Wednesday and Thursday, with highs from the low 60s to the mid 60s. Rain showers likely Thursday. From the Weatherology Weather Center, I'm meteorologist Paul Trombley on 99.3 The Fan, Winona. Currently, it's 81 degrees.
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0: So, a couple 13, 14 passed on the Common Man program. This text message says... that looked like a pretty heated discussion during the break. Chad Abbott was in here. Says, were you discussing your latest round at the WIC? Actually, I didn't play the WIC today. Where did we play? Sorry, I threw you for a loop. That's my fault. I didn't even tell you this was coming.
1: Should we do?
0: Well, just play where we play.
1: Oh, okay. Yeah. Sure. Sure. Hang on. You did throw me for a loop. I was trying to find the wheel, but yeah, no, I can just do this.
5: What did you shoot today?
0: 82.
5: Where'd we play?
0: The Rock, Shamrock.
5: Where'd you hit it on one?
0: The best part about Shamrock is driving up Rocknolia Lane.
5: I hit it right up the gut.
0: I hit a perfect drive.
5: Second shot?
0: I hit a perfect forward.
5: How far from the green were you?
0: Had a 135 shot into the green.
5: Then what?
0: Stuck it to 20 feet.
5: Then what?
0: Two putt par. I went par. Okay. I just can't complete a round. It doesn't matter why. I shoot 39 in the front. I bogey 8 and 9, and then I bogey 10 and bogey 11. But it's just, I just get sloppy, and then my mind starts to wander.
5: What did it for makes me shot wonder, 18?
0: 18 was a disaster. So I'm 8 over going to 18, right? Mm-hmm. And it's par 5, shortish, you know, 485 or something. Pull it down the left side, hits a tree and drop. Now, we think it drops straight down. We don't know. I hit another one just in case, a provisional. I find it. Hit a nice second shot, right? Mm-hmm. So I'm not going to be able to get there in 3, but I'm going to be able to get up close. I try to hit a 4-wood is, I try to go after it, and I hit a corkscrew. Do you know what a corkscrew is? That's when you turn like this, you come so quick, you're just like a course. Hit the ball off the heel and went like about 30 yards, 45 degrees left. Is that 45 degrees or is that?
1: I know what you mean.
0: Yeah.
1: Yeah, you're well off to the left.
0: Left. And I made a double.
5: Well, there's that.
0: But it's okay because Ooh, child, things are going to get easier.
1: The thing about Shamrock is you can hit a drive and pretty much anywhere it lands, you're going to have a shot at it.
0: Well, that's what made it even a bit more disappointing because I really thought I was going to. And then when I started out like that, I was one over standing on 8. And then, it wasn't even a bad bogey, just, a little longer par 3 for me and hit it right and hit an okay pitch, but not great, a little too long, and then missed the putt, and then just, then I didn't hit a very good drive on 9. So then I had to hit I shouldn't have hit 7-wood, but I did. It's just, I feel more comfortable with a 7-wood than a 5 or a 4-iron right now.
5: The 5-iron might as well be a pitch.
0: Yeah, and so the 7-wood, I hooked it. I just can't stop hooking this. I hit this hook, and it goes... it's 30 yards over the green. And it's just like, so the whole thing was a disaster.
1: I can't believe how many people I've heard complaining about, is it too hot out? It's so, to me, I'm like, let's breathe a fresh new life into golf season.
0: Yeah, well,
1: it's not over.
0: The game is played outdoors.
1: That is true.
0: Any kind of weather. Someone said, Common, can you tap dance talking about the Washington OT loss because of that last play? Do I understand this right? All they really have to do is just, they're in field goal range, right?
1: Well into field goal range.
0: What is Daniels doing, scrambling or what? Is that what he did? Isn't he? Because I didn't see the play, but I've been hearing. Shouldn't he have just spiked the ball and trotted out the?
1: They could have spiked the ball. They could have. I think the clock was running, but they could have just ran out the field goal unit real fast. I think they burned like 40 seconds off the clock, and then you're trying to run one more play with like 12 seconds left, and Daniels, instead of throwing it away or throwing it out of bounds, just goes down and.

0: time the play began, the Commanders could not risk having someone tackled in bounds because the clock would run out. Daniel said, "We have to stop the clock. We have to know the situation. We have to relay that as an offense. It starts with everyone top down. Ultimately, it's on me." After the snap, Daniels rolled to his left, and Ben something or other ran a route towards the sidelines. Instead of throwing, Daniels turned inside and was tackled.
1: Can't make it up.
0: It's not clear. It's still not clear if he knew Washington was out of timeouts. He said, "We just got to communicate that. That's the whole thing." And I said, it starts with me communicating to the whole offense in the huddle. And I think everyone will stay top down. The only highlight I saw was who's their head coach? What's his name?
1: I can see his face, yeah. But now I'm blanking on his name. But yes.
0: That headset will have to be replaced because I'm sure it just shattered into many pieces. And
1: it was still connected to him, so when he threw it down, it like looped around him.
0: Well, and here's what's...
1: Dan Quinn. That's his name.
0: Dan Quinn. Now, the guy was a great coordinator and failed head coach.
1: Do you remember... go ahead.
0: To me, it's the most simple end of the game situation. It happens week after week, month after month, season after season in the National Football League. How does he, and he just says, like he's stepping up to take responsibility. That should never have happened. Mm-hmm. How do you allow that to happen? And, again, I don't think Washington's going anywhere except home at the end of the season, right? I don't think it's really going to matter for them, but you can't do that. But that goes to show you not all these guys are the brightest bulbs in the drawer or the sharpest knives on the tree, right? You were going to say?
1: Well, do you remember the game a couple years ago? It was the year before Ben Johnson came to the Bears. It was Bears against the Kitties in the litter box. And that was the kiss of death for Eberflus because they had like 40-some seconds left. And they just run through all of it trying to get a play in. And then Caleb Williams throws one through the end zone, and the game's over. And they could have easily have won it or given themselves a better chance, and that was it. That was the official, even though everyone knew Eberflus stunk, that was the official, like, okay, this guy needs to go. We need to go and get Ben Johnson.
0: Yeah, and that was...
1: it's Thanksgiving, I think.
0: Yeah, that was the beginning of the middle of the end for Eberflus. We heard the head coach not long ago. I tend to agree with most of what he said. They have been getting contributions from a lot of different people. 3 weeks in a row, they have had the Special Teams Player of the Week award. The kicker, the Reichert kid, is... What are those numbers? Can you find those for me? Has he made like 35 or 40 consecutive kicks, including field goals and extra points? He just doesn't miss. It doesn't matter the distance either. Doesn't matter if it's 35, 45, 55. I think three of his kicks have been beyond 60. And it's not like he just gets it inside the upright. Everything is, and I texted this yesterday, or tweeted this yesterday. Somebody asked in a tweet or in a text at the Bradshaw and Bryant KFAN text line, I think, or maybe it was an email to me, or maybe just came up in conversation with an interim producer and myself about why are kickers like Reichert, why are they so good? How can he be that good? And my response, and then I saw it was in a story this week, and was either, I think it was Fishrab West, I'm pretty sure, did a story about Reichert, like kind of one of those more in-depth kind of pieces. And it talked about how, he's been doing kicking camps and training since he was like in second grade, and that's what it is. And he talked about it's more leg speed than strength even. Same thing. That's why when you'll see guys on tour, not even on tour, you'll just see high school kids. Kids that are weighing 140 pounds soaking wet are hitting the ball 300 yards. It's all club head speed more than strength. It's not muscle. And his leg speed, and it's something... It said like he's worked with all sorts of different coaches and works with them constantly. He's got like three or four different coaches. And he's so effective that, and you're probably not going to go the whole season.

0: and winning games 12-3, right? Your defense has to be really good, and so far this Vikings defense has been really good. Someone pointed out to me, though, too, that the records of the teams that Kyler's defeated to this point, because the Packer game, he didn't play it, right? He played for
1: like a drive.
0: A drive.
1: Yeah.
0: I don't know, is it like 2-13? It's not good, you know? And that's not his fault. That's not the team's fault. You hear me say that all the time. They don't put the rosters together, the opposition. They don't hire the general managers or the coaches or any of that. But as we said earlier in the show during the first hour, that we'll know more about the defense for certain when they play some of these more well-oiled defensive. Because didn't Green Bay move the ball pretty well against the Vikings in the first game of the season?
2: They did.
0: Yeah, I mean, they moved it really well. Now, again, that could be an off week for the Minnesota defense, it could be. Or it could be there are weaknesses there that LaFleur and Green Bay know about. Now, we'll see as it goes by, because as we mentioned, we've got Detroit, Kansas City, Buffalo, Indianapolis, and San Francisco. Those are some pretty good offensive units that the Vikings are going to see. But Reichert's such a weapon, and and he's not the only one. He seems to be the best of the best right now, but there are also other kids that can kick the ball from. There were some statistics in a story I read about how many more 60-plus yard field goals are made, how many more 50-plus have been made in the past 3 to 5 years, because these kids are getting so good. They recognize early. If I think about this, if you would have known then what you know now, I'd have spent every day of my life kicking the football so I could be a National Football League player. Now, of course, when I was young, the top salary for a kicker would have probably been $22,000 a year. But now these guys are making over a mil. Some of these guys have made $2-3 million, $4 million, right?
1: Mm-hmm.
0: But I think the NFL, the powers that be, I call it, they're going to get tired of this field goal stuff. And you know what they're going to end up doing here in the next couple of years? I'm telling you, within 5 or 10 years, they can't lengthen the field. They're not going to make the field, you know, 120 yards. But what they'll do is they'll squeeze the uprights. Do you think I'm crazy? Or do you think someday, if these guys keep making them at this rate where it's just automatic, every field goal goes from these incredible distances, when is a guy going to kick? Has anybody kicked a 70-yarder yet? It hasn't happened, has it?
1: Not to my knowledge.
0: What's the longest?
1: We're pushing it.
0: Is 66, though? Is that the record, or is it 64?
1: I want to say
0: I know
1: it's
0: the Ravens
1: 66.
0: Guy did it at 64 against the Kitties when he bounced it off the crossbar and it went over about 5 years ago. But it's almost like, you know, they'll squeeze. I don't even know what the distance is between the uprights. Can you Google that? Well, I got you Googling so many things. Do you have the longest field goal in NFL history?
2: The longest is 68. It was
0: 68.
2: By Cam Little in 2025 of the Jags.
0: Okay. Oh, and he was the one that just kicked one that beat.
2: He did.
0: Beat the Eagles, who had the lead.
2: Another
0: disaster. They return the kickoff, get like a 50-yard or, 50, 60-yard return, and they got 1 second on the clock, and they boot the game-winning figgy. So, what was the question I asked you that I wanted you to look for? Oh, how wide the uprights are.
2: Oh, yeah. Yeah. I'll tell you this, though.
0: I'm going to say they're 14 feet across. No, they got to be long, more than that. 28 feet across, 30 feet across.
2: Let's see. 18 feet, 6 inches.
0: 18.6. Do you think they'll bring them to 14.6 someday? Well, that's too easy now. Yeah. For Reichert, it is.
2: For some people. For others, not so much.
0: For Reichert, he never misses. What if he never misses another kick the rest of his life? The only one he missed last year was because it hit the guy wire. It got blocked by the guy wire. I mean, that's a weapon that you cannot undervalue or underestimate. For a guy that you just go, well, it's automatic. He just trots out there. It doesn't matter if it's 34. It doesn't matter the distance right now. There's going to come a time they're going to try a 70-yarder with him, and he'll probably drill it, right? He's that good. Let's take a break and... Because we're, by the way, closed circuit to all the stations along the Common Man radio network. We're straddling the 45. So we'll come back for another a short segment before we hit an hour number 3 of the Common Man program on the Fan.
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27: Fan forecast.
2: Mostly sunny and 75 now with a high of 79.
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0: This is one of my favorite unlicensed music. This is called Rock'em Sock'em.
2: Rock'em Sock'em.
0: Rock'em Sock'em. I love this. So good. So I'm told, by the way, I didn't even think about this. Text message, because again, I wasn't watching the end of the Giants Guardians game because I was busy trying to convince DirecTV that they had control over my YouTube TV and please just flip a switch. I just said, don't you have a switch you could just flip so you can put my game on? There has to be one there. Just flip it. Just let me watch the game. Why is this so hard? But apparently, this says, Common, the New York football giant Washington Walrus OT game, the clock was not a factor. When Washington botched this, time ran out. Both teams had possessed the ball in overtime. So they were in field goal range. Just kick it. Why were they running another play?
2: I don't know.
0: Were they trying to get it closer? But I was told it was comfortably. We just talked about it. Comfortable field goal range. Now it's 50 yards. Any kicker worth his... Worth his kicking shoe is in, he can kick at 50 yards.
2: I don't care. I mean, I think they're at like the 25 or the, you know, 30.
0: Oh, yeah.
2: So a lot of times you'll hear, oh, well, we want to get it to the right hash that the kicker
0: stop.
2: Wants.
0: Right.
2: That's like, ridiculous. Just kick the damn thing if you're that close. Yeah. I don't know what they were doing.
0: Where was text message that came in? Hold on. It said K-balls have a lot to do with it. I realize K-balls have been there, but at K-balls, aren't they? I thought the K-balls were designed to make it so they were harder to kick. Or is there, I mean, I know they're kicking balls. Here's what I will tell you, though. I also read somewhere in a story, someone is saying it was an Alec Lewis story and not a Fish Wrap Factory West Side, regardless of who wrote the story. And if it was Alec, I apologize. But they used to not give the teams the kicking balls until before the game. Now they give them their whole allotment before the season starts. So now they can work them the way they want them. Apparently they scuff them up or whatever they do to make them so that they're, that I don't know if that just makes them easier to, If that's for the snap from center to the holder, they're easier to grip. I don't know how that would make the ball go off the foot any differently, but that's part of it too. Chad Abbott, the program director here, told me, in high school, he said kids are regularly kicking them 40, 45 yards. And I remember back in the day, in high school football, you never tried to kick a field goal ever. The only time you would try to kick a field goal was like, if it was the end of the game and you had to, you could win with a field goal. You had to trot the kid out. And if it was 22 yards, it was a nail biter, right? Kids couldn't kick them. Same as college football. You ever watch a college football game and you're like, they're sending a guy out for a 42-yard field goal and it's like you got your fingers crossed. You can't even watch it. The chances of him making a 42-yarder, they were like less than 50%. Wasn't even a 50-50 proposition back in the day. But now they can kick it so well. Speaking of college football, I guess I got sucked in a little bit. I didn't really get sucked in. What I said was the wins over Washington and
2: Michigan
0: piqued my curiosity about the club, that maybe this club is a little bit better. Again, we talked about how Michigan isn't that school. This Michigan team isn't that school up north team that we're used to, right? They're just not. And Washington was ranked, but I don't know how good they were. But you play on the road against another Big Ten team and you beat them in one that was ranked. That's good. Michigan, maybe not as good, but you beat them too. And then, so I tuned in. I mean, this is where my life has come. A Saturday night, I'm watching Gopher football. On a Saturday night. S-A-T-U-R-D-A-Y. Night. S-A-T-U. It's just a Saturday night. Mr. Saturday Night Special. Do you know any other songs of Saturday night?
2: Any other songs?
0: Yeah, there's Saturday Night's All Right for Fighting. That's Elton John. Then there's Saturday Night Special by Leonard Skinner. And then there's the Bay City Rollers with S-A-T-U-R-D-A-Y. I don't know if there are any other ones. But so I'm at home watching, and it was from the opening kickoff till the end of the game, it was just a beatdown of epic proportions. And I was disappointed for the team, sort of, kind of. I mean, I don't know any of the guys. I know they're trying to. I'm disappointed for me. Because I was thinking, let's win this game. This is what I thought as I'm watching college football. By the way, Deuce, and you know, my second favorite team is Nebraska. Because Deuce went there, right? Nebraska's lost like the last 30 games to ranked teams, but it's not generally they don't get blown out. Again, they gave Indiana, the defending national champs. Is Indiana the defending national champs?
2: They are.
0: They gave them everything they wanted. Indiana didn't score a tutty in the first three quarters, and they scored two late in the fourth quarter, and Nebraska lost the game. But so I'm watching Nebraska, Indiana, and then looking at other games coming up, and I'm going, Gophers win tonight. We'll be 3-0. Would that have made us 3-0 in the Big Ten? I think that would have been 3-0. Regardless of what a record would have been, it would have been undefeated in the Big Ten. And now all of a sudden, hey, this is what it's like to have the local Big Ten team in the middle of October in the hunt. This is kind of fun. I could get into college football that way. I would want to watch some of the other games. I'd like to watch Oregon against UCLA. That'd be kind of fun to watch, and I was watching it. Because I was thinking, well, we got the Gophers of Purdue coming up, and we're going to beat Purdue, and then we get to, you're jockeying for position, and then we're going to go, are we going to Kinnick after the break? After the bye? I think we go to Kinnick.
2: They come here.
0: Oh, they come here. So I'm thinking, why don't they call it Kinnick-Kinnick? Like they do that county over in Wisconsin, the state park, they call it Kinnick-Kinnick. It's the same thing. So, and I'm all excited about, you know, let's see how, and then we just, and then, talk, so the kid they had running for Ijebo, he was on our team. He was on our team last year. And you know how he, there's two gals that are vying for your affection, and you select one, right? We selected Taylor. So Oji Boji, he leaves town. He goes to Purdue. Did he run for 300 yards? I think it was close to 300. The Gophers couldn't stop him. Your mama couldn't stop him. Your daddy couldn't stop him. The police couldn't. He looked like the greatest running back in the history of college football, at least Boilermaker football. And they, before the game, early in the game, they talked about how he played for the Gophers, right? And they asked the head coach. They didn't show this. The head coach responded. They said earlier in the week, they asked the head coach, Bloom, he said, did Oji Boji, did he, is like he got a revenge factor? He goes, I don't know. You'd have to ask him. I didn't hear. I think he knew. I think it meant a lot to the kid. And I don't think it was like, I wouldn't think it was bitter. It was just like, this is the guy we've chosen. You can still play here. I don't think he was like angry, but he sure showed the Gophers. I mean, they had no answer for him. And we got blown. And I was just... And then the coach with the same old answers, Fleck after loss. Yeah, they beat us at all phases of the game. Offense, defense, special teams, the team knew that. That's the kind of score you're going to see. Great answer. Thanks. Well, I've heard that answer from him so many different times. So, again, an opportunity. 2019 was the year we went, 11-2 or 10-2, and we went to a bowl game and finished ranked 10th in the country. We've never been able to build on that, and this looked like maybe this year was it, and now it doesn't matter anymore now because... Got two losses. Let's take a break and come back. I'm sorry, we're way past time. That's my fault. You played the music long ago. It's like the longest guitar solo in the history. This is a long guitar solo. We'll break. We'll come back with another hour to go here on the Common Man program on The Fan.
29: The Common Man.
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12: Except by week, you don't see PA.
11: Funny. He's a part of them.
12: He's
11: the week off.
12: An extended family member is what he is. And so he was out, and Norda was in for him and did a bang-up job today. Are you a baseball guy at all?
11: I used to be, and I've completely fell out of it.
12: Yeah, I've recanted this tale many times. As a kid growing up, my very favorite sport was baseball. Baseball card collection. Tigers are my favorite team. World Series 1968 was the greatest sporting event, I guess, the entire World Series was of my life. Even better than 5 minutes after the greatest game seven in World Series history, I was on the field slapping big black Jack Morris on the back. Being there just didn't, as a kid, I was 10 years old, and when the Tigers came back from a 3-1 deficit to the St. Louis Cardinals and won, it was something to behold. But I decided last night to tune into Dodgers versus Brewers Game 1 NLCS solely for the purpose of watching the pitching matchup. You had the Scooble character who was with Detroit. And I understand why people do the rich get richer. I mean, Scooble wins back-to-back Cy Youngs with the Tigers. Then, of course, who does he get traded to? The Dodgers, like they needed the extra help, right? The defending World Series champs. So Scooble goes there, and he was brilliant early. I think he struck out 5 of the first 7. He was smiling and laughing. He was back at it. The Brewers countered with, do I have this straight? He's expected to win the Cy Young Award this year. Mizorowski, I think is his name. Mm-hmm. And I think he's scared. You know, everybody says he's the favorite. Odds-on favorite to win the Cy Young Award in the National League American League. I'm sorry. Wait, no, National
11: League. The National League.
12: Is it just one Cy Young Award, or do they have one for each league?
11: I think they have one for each. I don't follow the Cy Young Award as close as I once did.
12: I think it was prior to '68. They only had one.
11: I'm pretty sure
12: it was just the MLB. Now you're right. I think you're right. They do have one in each league. Anyways, he's the presumed winner in the National League. Mizorowski. But both pitchers, you know, you look at the 2-1 score and it's a little deceiving because they both struggled a little bit. They got into high pitch counts. And after Scooble gave up the home run, he had a 1-0 lead and was It wasn't a home run by, I don't remember how the Dodgers got a run in. They manufactured a run. And then, who was the kid that hit the run? Tarang. He hits a home run, which really isn't the Brewers' way of scoring, apparently. They're more. And then after that, Scooble kind of scuffled along a little bit, both left. But a 2-1 game, I just like games. I think I've told you this before. I like low-scoring baseball games. So I found myself, I fell asleep, as I always do. I didn't catch the very end of the game. I checked it on this morning. But I enjoy well-pitched baseball games, even though both guys, and I don't think either guy pitched poorly. It was just that the other teams were very patient at the plate is what they did. And so, and then do they play again today right away, or is it the other?
11: I would imagine it is today.
12: And then when do we see, are they both playing then? Is it the Guardians against the Rays? I still have trouble adjusting to Tampa Bay having a Major League Baseball team. And I'm not saying the people there don't deserve one, and they've had one for how many years now? Is Tampa Bay, had a baseball team? 20, 25, mm-hmm. 30, whatever it is. I don't know.
11: Yes, both games today, 4 o'clock, Dodgers-Brewers game 2, okay. And then 7, Guardians-Rays, okay. Game 1.
12: So I might watch, I might tune in. What's the Monday nighter tonight?
11: Monday night's a good, isn't it Bills-Rams?
12: Ooh, that's right.
11: That's a good game.
12: Yeah, so you know what? Baseball's going to have to take a back seat. I think I'm going to watch that tonight. The Vikings, we heard from the head coach of the soon-to-be big game world champion Minnesota Vikings. And the offense doesn't score a lot of points right now. They have trouble punching the ball into the end zone. But I like the Murray kid so far, really do. I liked what he did yesterday. I thought he played really, really well. And maybe I'm seeing the game different than other people. Maybe I'm wrong there. He was statistically, and the statistics can be deceiving, 24 for 30, for 229 yards, one tutty, and that was to, he's JJ, and no interceptions. He had 51 yards on the ground. What I like best about Murray, I think, is his ability to move around the pocket. He was sacked a couple of times, but he avoided sacks. He avoided lost yardage. He made something out of nothing. You know, making the plays with your legs, like they say, your feet and your legs, they're attached, you know, at the ankle. And I love him. I shouldn't say I love him, but I like what he's done so far with the club. And, you know, it is interesting to see if Darrisaw comes back healthy, right? Comes back from the concussion. We get the Mason kid who's, I like him. I like what he did for the Purple. Then Addison comes back and Hawkinson, let's play, right? They could be good. The Packers must have played extremely well yesterday. I did not see any of that game, but they must have, right?
11: It was very good. Yeah. It was delicious as it gets.
12: Yeah, and then the kiddies. Well, let's take a break. Well, you got our keyword, and then we'll talk some more football on the other side of the break. Here on the Common Man program on The Fan. What is that keyword?
11: A fan of two men and a truck want to give you a shot to win bonus bucks with the National Cash Contest. You head to KFAN.com, and that keyword is cash. The keyword is cash for this hour. KFAN.com, keyword cash.
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3: Sunshine mixed with clouds at times this afternoon with highs around 86. Winds out of the south, 8 to 15 miles per hour. Partly cloudy tonight, lows level off around 58. Partly cloudy tomorrow, highs level off around 69. Highs around 64 Wednesday under partly cloudy skies. 61 Thursday, showers likely. From the Weatherology Weather Center, I'm meteorologist Paul Trombley. 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
11: Really? We do take the five C's.
12: Well, yeah, and apparently, like, when you're watching, today you can watch all the shows. And then you can comment on the side, and apparently you're getting ripped. How would the Vikings radio network or audio network allow a guy to wear a Green Bay Packer? Why do we allow that?
11: I don't know. Had a Packers show on the air for longer than I've been alive.
12: I was wearing a Lions hat when I came in, but I took it off for the show. Yeah, I'm a fraud. I just said, well, you know what? I am on the bikes. At least I had some respect.
11: I feel like the bit's so far gone now that I almost have to.
12: I'm with you. Yeah. 25 of 31, 367 yards and 2 touchdowns. Did they try to rush the passer at all yesterday? Did they have any guys in the secondary, or what was Green Bay just that good? Some of it had to have been bad defense too, right? Or was it just Green Bay offense was so good?
11: Well, first of all, it was
12: Watson, six catches for 143 and 2 tutties. Golden, 6 catches for 123. Kraft had 5 for 64 or something. Called Melton had 3 for 20. They spread the ball around, and Love must have been really, really good.
11: That was one of Love's best games. It was the most passing yards a Packer quarterback has ever thrown for against the Bears at Lambeau Field.
12: Oh, really?
11: 367 is a ton. The Bears secondary is bad, and we knew that coming in. But the fact that, Love just did whatever he wanted all day long. The protection has gotten a whole lot better. I think he only got sacked a couple of times. And some of them was in garbage time as far as the second half, or in the first half, trying to get into the break. I don't know. Not that we're back, not that we're, here we go, big game, here we come. But I just feel like we're not a joke anymore. Like, that was such a dominating performance by everyone minus the kicker, who missed 3 kicks. It was awesome.
12: Was your defense really good too, or is that also some... because I know they don't have Caleb Williams, but with Williams out, they still performed very well with Keenum the first game after, I don't recall the exact circumstance. Did Bajan go out right away with a concussion last week or the week before? Then Keenum took over. It was 2 weeks ago. Then Keenum took over. Bajan came back and played last week.
11: Yeah.
12: And then this week it was Bajan again. And then did they pull him because of injury or just ineffectiveness?
11: Ineffectiveness. Yeah. They pulled him because he threw 3 interceptions. He was not good. He played like a backup quarterback. Yeah. And I would like to think that some of that was the Packers defense stepping up and rising to the occasion. But the reality is, and look, last year Love was hurt in both of the Bears games, or at least the one, and it was Malik Willis, and I didn't hear any Bears fans apologizing for that win, so I'm not going to. Yeah. But it does affect things when you have a backup quarterback in there. The fan has also learned, I think the Packers have 37% of their salary cap not playing right now. So that's, to me, all's fair in love and war. And there's a difference between, we squeaked by, but they had a backup quarterback we just completely dominated them for 4 quarters.
12: When Micah Parsons is scheduled to be back when? Do we know? Do we have any indication at all?
11: Yeah, so last I saw, they said within the month. They don't think he's going to practice. Shefty said something today that they don't expect him to practice this week, but they're hoping he'll be playing within the month of October.
12: When is when is Green Bay's bye? It's not until later, right?
11: It's not until later. Let's see. It is week 11.
12: 11, yeah. Is the Bears also week 11?
11: That's a good question.
12: Because I know the Packers are the Kitties and the Vikings are both this week, so they're on the same week. I thought maybe they'd have the other 2 NFC North teams.
11: That would make sense.
12: Same week, but I don't know if that's a fact or not. So Vikings win, Packers destroy the Bears, and then the Lions get back in the winning ledger. The way they played offensively against the Cardinals is what we were used to seeing the year they went to the NFC Championship game. Then the following year when they went 15-2, got the first round bye, but lost in the first round to Washington. But that's the kind of offense we saw yesterday. But here's the fear I have for Detroit. It's the injury bug. It rears its ugly head. And they're not the only team. Like with the Vikings. Let's go back to the Lions for a second. When Deuce and I are watching a game, every time Jahmyr Gibbs starts to get tackled, our big thing we do it, we go, get down, get down, get down. In other words, get down. We just say, get down, get down, get down. Don't twist and turn and try to get that extra half yard. That's where you get your knee torn to shreds. If he is hurt, that team is done. There's nothing. Amon-Ra St. Brown's a really good receiver. Laporta is one of the best tight ends in the league. The Williams kid is really good. They're good. But without that running back, they're just not the same team. And I feel the same way about Jones with the Vikings. He carried, was it? I have this. He couldn't have carried it 31 times. Or was it just 31 touches?
11: I've got 25 carries.
12: 25 carries. Did he catch it out of the backfield?
11: He must have caught it a couple more times. Let's see here.
12: And you know, the word was, well, he's long in the tooth. Is he injury prone? I mean, there was this concern that you can't. Everybody was telling me from the time training camp started until last week, can't give him the ball that much. He's not a workhorse kind of a back. Can't get that out of him at this stage in his career. Yet he's what do they call it, the bell cow? He's carrying the ball. And again, I worry about that. Now, if you have Mason as a backup, and Mason might even be as good or better, I don't know. But you worry that the key players get injured. It's over. But the Lions yesterday, they spread the ball around. They protected Goff really well. And when he has time, he'll strafe. They carved up the Cardinals yesterday. And defensively, and I know the Cardinals, again, a lot of it has to do with the competition. I get that. I'm not blind to that. But the defense, and apparently they had the big, you know, come to Jesus meeting inside, in Pontiac about, they even called out the offense. Campbell called out the offense, said, yeah, that's great, but this still isn't the offense we're used to seeing. Which a lot of people say, well, they were scoring 31 points a game. What more do you want? But, you know, Goff, whether he meant it or not, said, we listened. He's right. We're not playing at the level. Yesterday, they played at a level like they used to play. And defensively, that's as good as that team has played. I didn't think it was the Lions for a second. I kept looking and saying, well, maybe I'm watching a different feline. Maybe these are the Panthers or something. The Cardinals aren't any good. I get that. But, you know, they keep it interesting. So now the Vikings have a nice two-game cushion over the rest of the teams in the division. Plus, they've beaten Green Bay and Chicago. They are in the catbird seat. We know things can change. It's only 5 weeks in. And, again, if injury bug for any of these teams rears its ugly head. But it's fun. This is what I got to admit, I mean, I said this at the beginning of the season. I didn't know what we're going to get out of this Viking club. I didn't know. If you would have asked me, would they be 5-0? Only PA knew that. And he said they would have done that with Wentz. He said they were going to go, they could go 5-1 with Wentz. And now with Murray, could they go 17-0? I don't know. But
11: they're on pace to.
12: They're on pace to do that. But we said this at the beginning of the season. The teams in the NFC North are all pretty good. And right now the Vikings have risen to the top. Are they perfect teams? No, we've seen it offensively for the Vikings at this point. They haven't been. Detroit's defense is awful. The Bears' offense and defense is awful now. And the Packers had that collapse against the Vikings. And who did they lose their other game to? Is that
11: the Falcons.
12: The Falcons, which doesn't look as bad as it looked at one time. But still, it was at Lambeau, right? At Curley?
11: Home opener.
12: So, yeah, the home opener. So you're just thinking, well, that team's... So, but I going in, I think most of us looked at the NFC North, if not the strongest division in football, one of them. And it's kind of living up to that. So it's going to be a lot of fun. But the Vikings have that nice two-game cushion plus two wins over divisional foes. Be interesting. We'll break, come back. One last segment to go. It's the Common Man program along with Brett Blakemore in for 10 and B right here on The Fan.
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0: He is Brett Blakemore. There is a text message that came and says, Dave Sinekin compared Christian Watson to Randy Moss 1998. He didn't really do that, did he?
1: So he did. He didn't say he's as good. I think this is getting overblown.
0: No, here. It's not getting over. Any comparison of Christian Watson, and I look at it's like, I'm not a Randy Moss Bobo, as the kids say, but there's just no comparison.
1: So it's basically the stat is, here it is. Thank you for tap dancing. So Randy Moss through the first five games of 98, 22 catches, 463, and 6 touchdowns. Watson through the first five games of this year, 26 catches, 474, 6 touchdowns. So all he's saying is he's on pace
0: right, sure.
1: to have a Randy Moss season. Does sure. that mean it's going to, I mean, you birdied the first hole.
0: Yep, you're on pace to shoot 54.
1: Correct.
0: No, that is correct.
1: So the truth cannot be controversial, even though he's not going to keep up this pace because no one does.
0: I guess.
1: Cool numbers, though.
0: Yeah, they are. They are. they are. But again, well, that's like all of it is so early. And much of it does have to do with, you know, the competition you're playing. You know, when you're playing, we just talked about Detroit having a kind of a bounce back game, their offense looking like it used to. Even their defense was good yesterday. But again, you do have to take into consideration the competition. Though the Bears, again, are supposed to be good, so you don't have to apologize for the game. But yeah, just start doing the Randy Moss comparisons. I'd wait another game or two, but I guess numbers-wise, yeah, that's correct. That would be like me saying, with the numbers that I've had recently, I'm like Howard Stern. Number, you can't argue with the numbers that I'm generating. They're Howard Stern-like numbers back in his heyday in New York.
1: Look at the downloads.
0: Went to Sirius. But I don't think I'm going to be confused with Howard Stern anytime soon.
1: It's looked pretty good.
0: Your Wild Club.
1: Yes.
0: Did Capsy have a Hattie?
1: Nice hat trick in Sunrise, Florida.
0: Yeah.
1: That was fun.
0: Yeah.
1: Back home tonight against Vegas.
0: Well, this is where I'm leaning on you. You have to play Tennessee. Tell me about that game. And you know what? Take your time and really go through it if you have to, because there's a lot to get to, right?
1: There's a ton.
0: Did we win four? Did we have no? How many goals did we score?
1: It was 4-1. Boldy got one. Kaprizov got three, including an empty netter.
0: Okay.
1: It was a good win after, you know, kind of a frustrating overtime loss. You let a lead get away from you in Buffalo, and then you don't really look all that great against Tampa. To come back and beat a team that's supposed to be this renaissance Florida Panthers team, here we go, big game. They're not playing all that great. And so you have to win those games even on the road, and they did in convincing fashion. Kaprizov looks like the superstar and worth all the money that they pay him. There are some injuries

0: for tonight to where the lineup is really out of whack. Like they're just going superstar lineup with a Kaprizov, Ek, and Boldy tonight. And then it's Hartman, Coleman, Shabanov. And then you're really getting into Yurov, Brink, Lorenz, Sturm, McCarron, Trenyan. So kind of a wounded Wild tonight against Vegas at home. So we'll see what happens. But it was a good win, and Kaprizov looked all worth every penny of that $17
1: million. When you this is just a it's not a question about the game specifically, but just about statistics. Mm. A goal is a goal, but when there's nobody in the net. I have a hard time counting it as a goal. It should be like a half a goal, or there should be a statistic. And I know that they do keep track of empty net goals, but at the end of the year, they'll just say the guy had 33 goals, 22 assists, whatever the numbers are, right? But they'll never mention 33 goals, five of them were empty netters.
0: They don't
1: I think
0: them.
1: There needs yeah. to be that. That's a distinction, because even I can score an empty netter in the National Hockey League, and I can't even skate.
0: Well, it helps Kaprizov on his way to scoring 40 goals. You know, just start racking those ones up and get paid more. I agree. Maybe there should be a separate stat of...
1: I think there should be.
0: What would you call it? True goals?
1: I like that. True goals.
0: True goals.
1: Though some people would say, well, then you have to separate puck luck goals. You know, the ones that carom off three defenders on the way into the net. But, yeah, so I guess...
0: Or it just hits off your butt in front of the net and goes in.
1: And look, I'm not asking for, you know... the goal is to be removed from Kaprizov or anybody else's ledger, but I just think it's kind of, it's just that kind of sport. There's a lot of puck luck. So I just stumbled across this story, and full disclosure, I've not read the whole thing, but it's Randball. Michael Rand does a great job for the Fishrod Factory West Side. Nick's Karl-Anthony Towns dilemma shows the Wolves were right to trade him. 2 years after trading Towns over salary cap concerns, the Wolves look better positioned for the future as a Knicks face a familiar predicament. Well, they also, and he mentions this in here, because I did scan it quickly. It's the same question I asked Lavelle E. Neal III. I said, he was raving about Royce Lewis. This was, it seems like it was 8 to 10 years ago, right? Mm-hmm. Royce Lewis, he's going to be the best player in baseball. And I looked at him and I said, if I could, I know you can't, but just play along with me. If I could guarantee you the Twins would win one World Series, but they had to trade Royce Lewis, would you make the trade-off? He said, no. I said, why? And his logic was, and it makes sense, he thought Lewis was going to be so good, he would give the Twins multiple opportunities to win a big game. Now, my comeback to that would be, it's unless the guy's name is Ohtani, it's really hard for one player to be so influential on the team that he gives you multiple chances to win a World Series. It's such a team game.
0: Well, as we know, Otani's not really a good
1: fit. Well, he's not a good fit here. Yeah. But he's the one guy you could say just because he plays offense, defense, and special teams. But he would be the only. And even that, I don't think there's any guarantee, because didn't he play for a few years somewhere else? Wasn't he with the Angels?
0: Yes. Yep.
1: Did they win any World Championships when he was there? No, he did not.
0: And they had Mike Trout, too.
1: And they had Mike Trout. The Knickerbockers have a world championship. Now, is it all because of Karl-Anthony Towns? No. It's not all Bodega Cat. It's a team game. But Bodega Cat was instrumental. If you told me right now, would you trade Anthony Edwards if you could guarantee me one title for the Timberwolves in the next few years, I would take that instantly. Wouldn't you?
0: I think so.
1: It's a world championship. That's what you play. We don't have them around here. So Towns wants more money. You don't think that's going to happen with LaMelo? You don't think that's going to... Where's Ant now? Is he going to want more pretty... When does he get a new deal? All these... You always have salary cap problems with all your players. The better your players are, and the larger number of better players you have, the bigger the contract you're going to have to give up. You have to give you, and then you do have to find a way to say, well, certain players we can't keep. But I disagree with that logic. I'd rather have a world championship. The Timber, and it, there's no guarantee that the Timberwolves look better going forward in the future. How is that? Just because we think LaMelo Ball and Anthony Edwards are going to be this great backcourt combo? Really? What do we have for proof of that? LaMelo Ball's done. He's put up some numbers, but his team, he's been in one playoff series, I think, right? One, is that right? It's the sell on hope thing. Yeah, there's a lot of promise there. But LaMelo hasn't shown he's been able to stay healthy. Doesn't mean he can't, but he hasn't been healthy as of late.
0: Three more seasons under control for Anthony Edwards, if you're wondering. So he'll be a free agent in 29-30. Okay. I would extend that to all of the core four teams. I mean, would you trade Justin Jefferson for a guaranteed big game?
1: Yes.
0: In a heartbeat. Would you trade Kaprizov and or Quinn Hughes for a guaranteed Stanley Cup?
1: I'd trade them both for a guaranteed
0: Stanley Cup. Why not? If you're going to give me a guaranteed cup.
1: I'd trade the entire Twins roster if you could guarantee a new roster. Yeah, so I don't, because also, and had they kept Towns, there was no guarantee that they would win a world championship and he would have stuck around. But if you're saying that, well, the Wolves got the better end of that deal, they didn't win a championship and New York did. I'm sorry, I can't agree with that logic. You know, and I don't know if that's just hope selling or if, but I'd much rather win the world championship and have that in my back pocket than worry about, well, what am I going to do now? I got to pay him again.
0: What am I going to do now that we've won the championship?
1: Yeah, exactly. But nevertheless, back to the Vikings for a minute. We were talking about O'Connell's decision. And he brought it up there, didn't he? Did he bring it up in that news conference? Didn't he say that was a bad call in his part?
0: He did. Yeah, he said something along the lines of, didn't like that play call, that's on me.
1: Yeah.
0: You know.
1: They're up 20-13 in the fourth quarter. Vikings run the ball, I don't know, six, seven consecutive times, for 35 yards, two first downs and a tutty. Then on first and 10 from the Saints 41, he calls for a backward pass from Murray to, I'm reading from Mark Craig's piece, from Murray to Jefferson, followed by a backward pass from Jefferson to Murray. The Saints weren't fooled. Defensive lineman Colby Wooden stepped in front of Jefferson's backward throw, but dropped the ball. Murray recovered the fumble. Vikings went on to kick a figgy goal to go up 10 and keep O'Connell from having to pay for a big-time mistake that was entirely unnecessary and completely deserving of an F4 effort. And I like that Craig doesn't mind calling out the coach because, and I like razzle-dazzle plays. I do. I like some ingenuity. The Lions did one yesterday that they must have flipped. I think six different guys touched the ball before they threw it downfield. And they completed the pass and got some nice yardage. But same thing. It's like, well, and they were up so far at that point, it really didn't matter. I mean, they could have just said, we'll let Cardinals, you can have the ball for the rest of the game. You never have to punt. Just keep going, driving down the field. You're not going to score enough points to catch us. But yeah, that goes back to, I think, it's that quote from O'Connell. I saved it, by the way. Well, I just save things like this because I think they're worth saving.
0: Well, you're always prepared.
1: Well, I wouldn't say that, but they're just worth can you hit the intermission music for a second?
0: Told I can't. On Monday.
1: Oh, really?
0: Yeah.
1: Oh, okay.
0: Ding, ding, ding.
1: Why would that be? I wonder why I wasn't. No, that's okay. Don't worry about it. I just wonder why we don't have to. Why we're not able to. Dang it. I want to find it. Because I think it's important. Well, nonetheless, I guess I can just ad-lib it. Here it is. O'Connell shared a bit of self-reflection on lessons learned and maturity gained as a coach in navigating the quarterback carousel. In some of the adversity, I don't think I've coached very well, trying to maybe worry about the stat sheet, trying to maybe worry about what it's going to look like when you pick up the paper statistically. Are people going to think you're a good coach? It's about winning. So he's come to the conclusion. I mean, I think he always knew it was about winning, but I think the way in which you go about winning is important to certain, and I understand it if you are considered a offensive savant or defensive savant. I suppose, I'm sure B-Flow loves winning games the way they're winning right now, defensively, shutting down the other team, blitzing at a rate that is just unheard of in the National Football League. I don't know if these blitz numbers have ever been posted by any other team in the history of the league. Maybe they have. Maybe I just haven't been paying close enough attention to blitz rate. But they blitz at a rate that nobody else is even coming close to. I think the Lions were like next best, and they were 30 or 40% behind Minnesota in blitzing. And so winning the game in a certain style you like, I understand that. And the coach seemed to be so swept up in that he was trying to put the round peg into the square hole, the square peg into the round hole, and try to keep the offense. But I think when he finally came to the conclusion, really what it is I don't have the quarterback to do it. Because once Darnold left, the quarterback situation has been a mess here. McCarthy wasn't any good. Wentz was okay, but he's more of a care. Brosmer didn't do it very well. In the early stage of Kyler wasn't very good, but he's getting better now. And I don't even think Kyler can be considered into this conversation. It's the other one, I think the coach finally realized, well, I just got to find other ways to win game. If that's running the football more, I'm just going to have to run. Because it doesn't matter how creative my play calling is. If I don't have the players that can do it, I'm not going to be able to pull it off. And I almost think that play in the fourth quarter was trying to put, hey, don't forget about me. You know, I'm still here. I'm still Kevin O'Connell. I'm still quarterback whisperer. I'm still offensive guru.
0: I can scheme.
1: Yes, yeah. I can scheme. That seems like that almost was. And let me be clear. I like football. At the end of the day, it's like when Flex says, you know, about the body surfing and the, you know, in the locker room and the wiping the blood and all. We'll never forget that it is a game. Because at the end of the day, it is just a game. But careers and money are at stake and fandom and all of those kinds of things. So, I mean, that could have cost the club the game. That play, Jefferson threw it right to the defensive back, but defensive backs aren't paid to catch balls, or defensive linemen. Was he a linebacker or a lineman? Threw it right at him. Guy had it in his hands and dropped it. But I think that's trying to pull off that play, and if it works, all of a sudden, exclamation point. That's what does PA call it? Dagger, game, set, match, right? And then people go, what a creative call by.
0: He's got tricks up his sleeve.
1: Yeah, but there's no reason to have a trick up your sleeve at that point. Just impose your will. You've been running the ball, as Craig points out, you've been running the ball really well. And so I think that while he's moved in that direction of, we just have to do whatever it takes to win. And if that's running the ball with Aaron Jones 25 times and Kyler throwing to the tight end 13 times, that's not explosive offense going to the tight end. That's not going deep to Jefferson and to, what's their other guy, Addison, or any of the other guys, you know, Ty Felton or Price or any of these other players that are on the Juwan Jennings.
0: Odell.
1: or Odell. So it doesn't look as flashy, and it doesn't make the highlights at halftime. You know, generally, six-yard runs by running backs don't make the halftime highlights with Terry Bradshaw. They just don't. It's the razzle-dazzle of the big plays where wide receivers are open or make great catches. So that's – and the coach, at least he admitted that was a bad call. He shouldn't have called it. Don't do that unless – you save that, to me, that's one you really need a big play because your offense has been struggling to move. And of course, they have been struggling to move the ball, so I guess there is something to that. But you were in control of the game. You had the lead in the game, and you that's when you need to really jumpstart the offense. So no harm, no foul, right?
0: That worked out.
1: We recovered it. We kicked the figgy, and we're 5-0.
0: All's well as that ends
1: well. And all's well as it ends well. And I'm Lions have a bye. Vikings. Who do you have next?
0: Cowboys. Sunday Night Football.
1: That's a terrible football team, the Cowboys. And other than
0: they can put up points.
1: Green Bay and Dallas are my two least favorite teams. Sorry, I know you don't. Oh. Those are my two least favorite teams. And then who do the Bears have?
0: That's a good question. I just had it up. I would play. Hang on. They have the Falcons in Atlanta.
1: Oh, that's right. We talked about that. And the Falcons with the Robinson kids. Do we know if any word on Caleb Williams? Is he supposed to be back this week, or don't we know?
0: All indications that he's going to play this week.
1: Okay.
0: He did the warm-up at Lambeau.
1: Okay.
0: He was listed as questionable.
1: All right, well, good.
0: But yes.
1: Right. We'll see how it goes. Bang-up job. Well done.
0: Thank you.
1: We're together all week. I'm getting Friday off, though. It's changed from Thursday to Friday.
0: Worst-case scenario.
1: Worst-case scenario, because Thursday is just too much rain. Baby brother Peter's coming to town. We want to play a little golf. Father-son bonding. You know how it goes. So, yeah, thank you. Thanks for having me.
0: Hey, great job.
1: You today. As well. And thanks. Great job on the montage. Oh, we enjoyed a visit with you today. Stick around. We're back at 1 o'clock tomorrow. The PJ Flex Show at noon. PJ's out, but the players will be there. And then it's a Big Ticket and JG. They're next right here on The Fan.
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0: think anyone who puckers up their lips and presses it against their boss's buttocks and then smooches is an ass kisser.
1: I seem to be inept at everything except my work. 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So I confine myself to that. All I want out of life is a 30 share and a 20 rating.
2: The man's enlarged my mind. He's a poet, warrior in the classic sense. I'm a little man. 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
3: Think of it as colors. There's black and there's white. And in between is mostly gray. That's us. Now, gray is a tough color because it's not as simple as black and white. And for the media, certainly not as interesting. But it's who we are.

0: 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We welcome you back to a Monday edition of the Friday Football Beast on another beautiful weekday afternoon here in the Twin Cities of Minneapolis and St. Paul. Guardsy produces the program. My name's Dan Barrera, former Ringstein Wretch, newspaper of the Twin Cities. And we will be with you for the next, is it 3.5 hours tonight? Or are we out a little early? Too early to tell?
1: No, and I knew this. We are out at 6:10.
0: 6:10 tonight, yes. You say. Interesting.
1: Just had to double check to make sure I didn't give you bad information, but there's a wild game tonight.
0: Okay, that's good enough for me. A lot of football today. Won't be real surprised there. Vikings talking points are in. In addition, we expect the new Monday regulars, Blake Cashman, bottom of the hour, and Nacho Ben Lieber, his usual time, probably about 4:47, 4:48, 4:49, somewhere in there. I'm looking forward to the broadcast today, in part because I'm going to start the show with a bit of a confession about what I missed this weekend. I was in a place, well, actually, Champaign, Illinois, to be precise, where I had access. I had two things going for me. Irish dance competition lasts 24 hours, basically, exactly. Each day.
1: That's what I've heard.
0: So the beauty of it is, once you get the lay of the land of it, as I have, because we've been doing this for, you know, like 15 years, or close to it, it feels like, you realize you don't have to be there for every minute and every dance. I mean, they're all wonderful.
1: Yeah, you love all the kids.
0: You do, but you don't have to be there for every dance.
1: They're great workers.
0: And then when your kid gets older, she becomes more savvy also about, Dad, just get back at such and such a time or whatever the case may be. So that meant I had time to watch from the hotel TV, which is another story for later, a lot of pro football. Unfortunately, I was at the mercy of what was made available.
1: Oh, yeah.
0: Champaign, it's obviously going to be Bears-Packers. I think there was an AFC game on the CBS affiliate. So I did the best I could do, and I don't love confessing this, during some of the Irish dance competition, I was listening to PA and Bursich and Lieber via Sirius XM because they give you every, you know, hometown feed that you want. So I did hear a decent amount of the second half of the Vikings' victory over the New Orleans Saints, but I didn't see it. Now, I've seen highlights.
1: Yeah.
0: It's not the same as seeing it start to finish.
1: That's true.
0: So I'm going to need help. I'm going to need help from you, the producer of the program, and I'm going to assume you're probably going to prefer looking back on that more than you prefer looking back on Gophers Purdue.
1: I mean, we can look back on it.
0: That all 22.
1: Yeah.
0: But I also, I need help from the audience as well, although the problem is I left my iPad at home, so I can't even log in.
1: Oh,
0: so
1: no.
0: It's probably going to be a day you're better off tweeting at me, because I do want to know how it felt in real time watching start to finish. 23-13, was that the final?
1: Yes.
0: A fairly comfortable victory, utter dominance of the defense again. That much I can, even I could figure out. And that'll be at least one of the talking points today. And clearly a bit of a throwback version of Kyler Murray. The guy who was running to run a little bit with a great deal of success.
1: We'd been waiting for it.
0: So we're now 5 games in, right? Our record is 5-0. The famous Bill Parcells line from years ago, you are what your record is. People repeat that cliche. They rarely believe it. Now, I think here's the way it works with that cliche. If you think the team is legit or underrated, despite the fact other people think it's kind of a flimsy 5-0, then you go, I'm not sure I buy the we are what your record is. If you think the team that's 5-0 gets too much grief, you go, look at the record. How do you argue with it? So that's my opening question. Is this the week? Did enough happen in New Orleans for people to say, or a greater number of people to say, you are what your record is? I'm trusting this. Or do we have a built-in distrust because of the number of times we've started really strong and it hasn't necessarily. It's not like we've faded into oblivion in the regular season, but it has not paid off in terms of a significant playoff run. So that's what I need help for, because I can't speak to that given I just saw highlights.
1: Yep.
0: I heard a little of PA. I heard a little of Bursich, et cetera. So we need participatory radio to that extent today.
1: First thing I'll help you with is in the future, you don't even have to rely on SiriusXM. Just go to the iHeartRadio app and listen and make KFAN a preset.
0: Well, let me further confess. The advantage there was I could flip between several games.
1: Yeah, I got you.
0: But that's all. Yeah, but I'm glad you got that in.
1: Because you can make KFAN a preset, and then it's like you're listening to the radio.
0: That's true.
1: It's the easiest thing ever to do. Hopefully that gets me through another week.
0: And perhaps another bonus of some sort.
1: That would be great. Yeah.
0: You wouldn't mind that.
1: Download it now. Hit the preset.
0: Yes.
1: We'd love talkbacks. It would all be good. I think more people are open to the possibility that the Vikings might possibly have something because the quarterback finally played like we thought he might play.
0: Or yes.
1: Not that we thought, as they hoped he might play. And honestly, if you don't have the Aaron Jones fumble and you don't have the other fumble for a scoop and score, you're probably talking about
0: a slaughter,
1: a much more comfortable victory. Yeah. Slaughter probably is the right term for it because they're controlling everything. Aaron Jones fumbles when you're at least going to get a field goal. Maybe even a touchdown, because that would have been a first and goal. So I think the way the quarterback played, the way the offense worked, the way they ran the ball, I think the way all of that contributed to the victory, as opposed to just, you know, took advantage of the defense and the special teams, I think more people are open to the possibility that maybe they have something here.
0: Well, the other thing worth discussing, and we can spend not just today, but parts of the entire week doing it, is a belief, and I'm one of them who agrees with this, that the schedule is about to get like 2 or 3 degrees of intensity tougher.
1: A little bit, yeah.
0: And now that doesn't mean any of those games are unwinnable, but there's a stretch. We'll go over it a little bit later, and we have, I think, already actually last week, where you're saying, there could be a losing streak in there. Well, what do you do to try to circumvent that or to perhaps blunt that? You win as many games as you're supposed to win. And we get the bye this week, and then don't we get the Colts?
1: Yes,
0: at the home. Colts. So you got an excellent chance to be 6-0 before I would say the meatier part of the schedule comes in. And then it's just if you win a fair share, if you play 500 ball with the meatier part of the schedule, you're still in very good position. So you never have to apologize for what year was it? It was a couple years ago. That's what we said. You have to win your first couple games. Which game did we lose? Was it to Atlanta? We lost at home to somebody we weren't supposed to lose to.
1: Tampa once.
0: Maybe it was Tampa.
1: Yeah, with Kirko.
0: But whoever it was, we said, well, now you're behind the eight ball because you didn't give yourself a little bit of that equity. We know the schedule is going to get tougher. They're taking full advantage. If it is a soft schedule, they're taking full advantage of it. I think the disadvantage the Vikings have right now, nationally, if it matters to people, is to get the national attention, you either need a signature, dramatic, come-from-behind victory, last second, or you need to utterly and completely humiliate a couple of teams. Which, now, our point differential is actually one of the better ones in the NFC.
1: Which is hilarious. Because we don't score points.
0: That's exactly it. But, well, that's a compliment to the defense. Because you can still have a good point differential because the defense ain't giving up anything.
1: Right.
0: Just absolutely nothing at this point. In fact, why don't we, this is the perfect time to try another Flonami talking point.
2: Chuck pressured, throws left, incomplete. It's 3-and-out for the New Orleans Saints, and quite honestly, Pete, just after 3 plays, it feels like they have minimal chance to move the ball.
3: Well, Chuck's not comfortable, and that's the most important thing. I mean, you mentioned his 7 years in college. Paul, it took a lot of us 7 years to get through college. But like the first play of the game, you're looking at Dallas Turner versus the Sim Richards. You're thinking, all right, this is where it's going to be.
2: Yeah.
3: Well, Dallas Turner drops out in coverage, and you send Cashman unblocked up the middle, and then you have Van Ginkel on him. I mean, we're throwing stuff at him that they're just not ready to see.
2: Chuck back to pass, flustered, loops one up left side, incomplete. He now has thrown 2 balls that have been quite interceptable. Vele was the intended receiver there. And despite being 2 for 2 on fourth down, Kellen Moore, coach of the New Orleans Saints, will opt to punt. Back to pass, a eludes the pressure. He's yet to be sacked. Runs out to the right. Another flag comes in. And somehow the ball came out from Shuck. And the Vikings have recovered it at about the 40-yard line.
3: He threw it right to Byron Murphy.
2: He did?
3: He just rolled out and threw it right to Byron Murphy. It's exactly what you've been talking about all day, Paul, with Shuck. He's going to throw us an interception. And he did. He just rolled out.
2: What?
3: I mean, this is the easiest interception that Byron Murphy has ever had.
2: Seven, Metellus shows blitz, and here he comes. Shuck, Metellus got through. Shuck throws to the right. Juwan Johnson caught at the 40, and the lanky tight end dived for the first down. I think he missed it.
3: Yeah.
2: He did. The Vikings have turned over the New Orleans Saints on downs.
0: I believe, I mean, that's a pretty good cross-section, a Flonami cross-section for this week. The stat that caught my eye is that outside of the one touchdown drive by the offense for New Orleans, 28 plays, 76 yards allowed.
1: It's crazy.
0: I mean, those are absurd numbers. I don't care.
1: 4-3 and outs.
0: How inept, you know, I mean, in fact, Salisbury had told us he didn't think the Saints offense was inept. Now, I haven't seen a lot of this QB. It didn't look like he was doing much yesterday, although I didn't, again, I'm just listening more than watching. It doesn't matter. 28 plays, 76 yards is absolutely absurd. So you again, even if you don't quite buy everything about the offense yet, this defense is, I'm going to ask Blake Cashman this question. I doubt he'll answer it directly, but I'm going to ask him nevertheless. I mean, we're now five games in. He's playing on some good defenses here. Is this the best defense that Flo has had to this point, B-Flo? I think there's every reason to believe it might be. Now, again, the proof will be when we start playing some teams that are a little bit more explosive. But even then, I don't think anybody, you know, you have to shut them out. It's just whether you can be effective.
1: Yeah, keep us in the game.
0: I keep in the game. That's exactly correct. So you are what your record is. I think at some point, if you just keep winning, the other side gets worn down. We go, yeah. I mean, maybe I still have some questions here, but how many games in a row do they have to win before you say, well, they look interesting, they look promising, and we're back to the obvious. If you can garner something consistently, if you can have a couple explosive offensive games, however you're doing it, running, passing, Kyler scrambling, then I think there'll be nothing stopping us now. Meantime.
1: Fan and two men in the truck want to give you a shot to win bonus bucks with our National Cash Contest. The first keyword of the week is credit. 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
5: Sunshine mixed with clouds at times this afternoon with highs around 86. Winds out of the south, 8 to 15 miles per hour. Partly cloudy tonight, lows level off around 58. Partly cloudy tomorrow, highs level off around 69. Highs around 64 Wednesday under partly cloudy skies. 61 Thursday, showers likely. From the Weatherology Weather Center, I'm meteorologist Paul Trombley. 99.3 The Fan, Winona. 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
1: Where is the... I just asked Common during the break here. He was coming in to give me a couple of pithy observations. Where is the Super Bowl this year? I honestly don't know.
0: The Super Bowl.
1: I mean, it's so foreign to us.
0: Yeah, it's not San Francisco because it was just there.
1: I honestly can tell you, and I know this is supposed to be embarrassing. You're on a major metropolitan all sports talk station.
0: I did know this.
2: But where's the Super? You don't know where the Super Bowl is?
0: We never go unless it's here.
1: No.
0: So it is back in L.A., back at SoFi.
1: Ah, okay.
0: Which is probably where it's going to be every four years.
1: That wouldn't be a bad trip for us.
0: Great.
1: Would it? I mean, we'd be out there all week, or would it just be the Power Trip?
0: Well, the Power Trip would be there for both weeks in between the title game and the Super Bowl.
1: Have they done... What's the name of that build, that indoor building that everybody has, like, interns in? Not internships, but, like, they do... Like, the Eagles are there for, like, 7 straight days. What's the name of that?
0: The Sphere?
1: The Sphere.
0: Oh, yeah.
1: Has Power Trip done any shows from the Sphere yet?
0: No, but they've all been to a show at the Sphere.
1: Well, that's not surprising.
0: Because they go to Vegas so often that they just take turns.
1: Beautiful thing.
0: They should. I mean, maybe for their 50th anniversary.
1: That would be it. The Sphere.
0: Do the Sphere.
1: A series of shows from the Sphere.
0: Yeah.
1: Wouldn't be a bad thing.
0: I would take Los Angeles for sure. If they said, we need you guys to go, I would be fine with that.
1: Are you interested in the Chargers QB? Because he's going to be available.
0: Do we think he is? Do we think they're going to move him?
1: Well, they got to. They're doomed.
0: Just fire the coach and get a new coach.
1: You can't fire Harbaugh, can you?
0: You absolutely
1: is Harbaugh,
0: can.
1: Is he? He's never been fired, has he?
0: No.
1: I don't think this would be the first time he's been fired, wouldn't it? Am I wrong?
0: Well, I'm just trying to think. I mean, in college, he wasn't fired.
1: San Fran, he was not, was he?
0: No, he left, but they weren't in love with him at the end in San Fran.
1: Yeah.
0: And he went back to
1: Michigan.
0: I don't
1: even know if I want him. That's the thing.
0: You wonder.
1: The QB is, they're winless, right? The team.
0: Yeah.
1: Even though I think in this game, they were up 21-14 going into the fourth.
0: Against my Broncos, right?
1: Has the tide already turned that much on Kyler? We like him. It's growing. He's figuring the thing out. My biggest issue with Kyler, based on the comments after the game, was... Don't tell me that, this is kind of a throwback to an old time, almost like it's a novelty. Don't expect it much. It should be required as part of Kyler Murray every week. Now, again, not recklessly, within reason.
0: Yeah.
1: But I honestly believe your best chance to be successful with a guy I wasn't all that crazy about acquiring is it continues to include that in his repertoire. I think that's massive.
0: Has to.
1: Yes.
0: And it wasn't just, I know we've got the talking point for it. We probably don't have time for it now. It wasn't just the scrambles for first downs.
1: No.
0: It was the scramble to find JJ, for example. Even the pass, and I should have included it, but it wasn't really a scramble where he didn't really scramble. He just kind of navigated the pocket and found your guy Jones for like 30 yards down the left sideline. That was big time, and that was using his gifts, not necessarily to scramble, but just to buy a little time, navigate the pocket, and deliver an absolute dagger. He played great yesterday.
1: Yeah, there's not much. A lot of the early tweets are very positive on Kyler. I guess you're back to the old fatalistic issue about, I believe it when I actually see it in the postseason. And I understand that. I do. I think, at some point, though, we may be seeing, like I said, this defense might be, I'm not going to go historic yet, I'm really not, but it might be one of the better Vikings defenses in the last 25 years. I think there is reason to believe it has that. The third down statistics, conversion percentage for offenses, It's unbelievably in the Vikings' favor.
0: Yeah.
1: Third down seems to be the place where, and Gannon, last time we had him on, that's what he talked about. The third down blitzes fascinate him more than pretty much anything else. Maybe we'll get into that subject with our 3:30 guest, Blake Cashman, our weekly guest now joining us in just a few minutes. Don't forget, Ben Lieber will be with us in the 4 o'clock hour and many more Vikings talking points when we return.
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0: Lieber will join about an hour and 20 minutes from now. More Vikings talking points before we wrap things up. And a little early today, 6:10 or 6:15, heading into Minnesota Wild Hockey. Blake Cashman, kind enough to join us now via the Connecticut Water Systems hotline. Congratulations, sir, on another very, I would call it workmanlike victory. How would you describe victory number 5?
1: Just another great win. Going 1-0, man. Just taking care of business.
0: Sound like PJ Fleck there. I have you, the defense, giving up. Let me see if I have the number here right. I think it's 64 points so far this season. So let me do the math on that. 5 games, right? 64. That's 12 and change a game. That's very good. Now, again, you guys I know are searching for perfection, but I assume that's a number that you, as a man with high defensive standards, can live with. 64 points for the entire season is all you guys have yielded. And that, by the way, includes the fumble return, which obviously your defense had nothing to do with against New Orleans.
1: Yeah, I think overall with how we've played defensively,

0: emphasize your third down efficiency defensively. And then other people say, no, no, no, no. It's really actually what this defense does on first and second down. Can you give us any, obviously, you need it all pretty much to be a really great defense, but from your perspective, what do you think you set the tone early, or do you think it really is, you know, like we had Rich Gannon on a couple weeks ago, former, you know, big-time quarterback, MVP, and he said from a quarterback standpoint, he thought it was the third down stuff. He said the stuff they do that you guys do on third down is getting, you know, is getting harder and harder for quarterbacks to figure out how to read, what to do with it, etc. Do you think third down's most important, or do you think you set the tone early?
1: Well, those situational downs, third down, are always heavy downs in a football game, and they're critical. They're very important. I would say that no matter the type of defense, the scheme you run, if you want to be a good defense, you have to be good on early down, and you have to earn the right to rush the quarterback, blitz, because if teams are moving the ball on early down and they're in manageable situations, you can't really maybe get into those packages to try to tee off on opponents. But this year so far, you know, we've been pretty good on early down, and that's allowed us to get into those second and long, third down situations where, you know, teams have to absorb a little bit more risk and drop back and pass the football. And I think Flo's defense really comes alive in those moments.
0: Blake Cashman, kind enough to join us via the Kinetico Water Systems hotline. Kevin Seifert, who's covered this team for many, many years, joins us weekly. Had written, I think, going into the game, a piece that I thought was interesting, because what it laid out defensively was a belief. These are quotes from many of you on the defense saying that one of the advantages this year is that the B-flow approach was, we don't have to start from scratch anymore in the off-season stuff in terms of what we're putting in. That we can almost start at, you know, the fourth level, senior level, so to speak, because we've got many of the same people who kind of understand what this whole thing is about, and that to a certain extent, it has allowed you guys to add even more intricacies and wrinkles to what you do. Do you agree with that?
1: I absolutely agree with that. When you have guys that have played in the system, understand it conceptually and as a whole, you're able to keep taking it to the next level. And as we all know, Flo's a very innovative coach. And, you know, he always is critiquing his scheme and does a good job doing that because it keeps opponent offenses on their toes. And, you know, that's kind of where we picked up even this offseason and going into training camp.
0: How much fire and brimstone does B-Flow have? Leaving aside for the moment the wrinkles and the X's and O's part of it, the chess match that he seems to enjoy. In terms of, when I say fire and brimstone, obviously I mean, you know, dramatic in terms of his approach. I don't want to say necessarily yelling is important, but a guy who's very emotional when he's talking to his unit, like you and other members of the team. How would you describe that side of B-Flow?
1: Like the during the week, or are you talking about on game
0: day? Actually, both. I'd like answers. Yeah, that's okay. Both would be good.
1: I mean, I think during the week, you know, Flo is pretty calm and steady. The same guy, very intentional and clear with what the plan's going to be, and communicating that to other coaches on the staff and us players. And on game day, you know, like that's when I feel like a lot of excitement and enthusiasm that fans see come to life. I mean,

0: who doesn't love to play for a coach that, you know, when the defense makes a big third down stop, he's right there, you know, fist bumping with the guys, jumping up and down, patting guys on the back of the helmet, celebrating with them. That's the kind of, you know, energy that, you know, this defense, the players play with, and Flo brings that as well.
1: What makes him mad?
0: What makes him mad?
1: Mm-hmm.
0: Well, guys not doing their job. really, I would say even when there are mistakes, Flo is pretty calm about that on game day. I think that would surprise people. I mean, you'll know he's upset, but his approach to communicate the correction, you know, I think is special, because you know, I've seen that times where, you know, maybe coaches let another coach or another player hear it too much, and they kind of, you know, mentally fall into like a slump in the game. But I think Flo does a great job at, you know, pointing out the mistakes. This is what we need to do with the correction. Like, move on, you know, keep flying around. You guys are playing great. Like, I would say he's very encouraging and positive on game day.
1: There's an interesting nuance to that, right? Because I would assume for any coach, especially now, because what I hear, you know, more and more about young players is you can't pound on them the way that maybe older players grew up that way. And so they don't take offense, that the younger players, at least in some cases, are more likely to take offense. And that therefore the best coaching is kind of threading that needle between making the point, you know, holding people accountable, but not perhaps losing their minds the way they might have with older players, because they know older players kind of grew up with that sort of coaching mentality.
0: Yeah, I think Flo does a good job, though, and I think this is a attribute that great coaches have, is like, not every player is coached or treated the same way, similar to like a teacher in a classroom, where you can't necessarily teach each student the same way because everybody has different learning habits. So like, he understands how he can, you know, how he needs to talk to certain guys and, you know, get his message across. And, you know, there's always a time and place. Football is a game that, you know, there's a lot of emotions, yeah, especially on game day. There's so much time and work that's put into Sundays that, you know, those emotions and feelings come to light sometimes. So, you know, there's times and moments where we all get into it a little bit. But I think Flo, you know, just the way he holds his composure, he does a wonderful job.
1: What will you be shocked? If you guys continue to play defensively close to the level you've started the season at, will you be shocked if he does not get another chance to be a head coach pretty soon?
0: I think I would be shocked. I think he's very well deserving of a head coaching opportunity, and I think he's demonstrated that multiple times. And, you know, we as players, we want to see him get that opportunity. And, you know, we talk about our defensive unit all the time is we always want to see people, you know, find success. And I think, you know, there's an opportunity out there for Flo.
1: Makes some sense. Yeah, you'd think it would be inevitable at you know, at some point that somebody will take the plunge. Unfortunately, might be at your expense defensively. I know that's a prospect you want to look forward to, even though I know you are rooting for him as well. One last question on the game itself, the Saints game. Again, going into what you knew about their offense, what were some of the key precepts? I mean, what was the objective to try to keep this particular offense under control?
0: Well, like I was talking about earlier, you know, we wanted to earn the right to you know, attack the pocket on passing down. So, you know, we knew we had to stop the run and tackle well. And, you know, when we got into then the second long third down situation, it really just became about quarterback disruption and that game of cat and mouse on, you know, can the offense, you know, find, you know, the open spots on the field before pressure gets home. And I thought defensively, you know, Flo called a great game, guys executed. Sure, there's, you know, plays here and there that we can be better on and want back, but to be on the road in a tough environment, to be playing a football team that's far better than their record shows, you know, that was a great team win going into the bye.
1: That was where I was going next, is obviously bye week now. So how does that work? I mean, do you have enough time that you can literally get away if you want to? Is that something that you would want to do? How does bye week work these days for the Vikings?
0: Yeah, some guys, you know, if their permanent residence isn't here in Minnesota, you know, many of them take off with their family and go back home. A good amount stay around here in the Twin Cities area, just get off their feet and relax. Mm-hmm. But, you know, bye week is about getting your rest and your recovery, you know, allowing your mind to get away from football for a little bit. But you also, you know, the message is always the same. You got to understand, you know, where we're at in the season, what opportunities are ahead of us. And, you got to be ready to come back to work, and prepare for the Indianapolis Colts.
1: Does that mean this bye week and weekend, Blake Cashman is less likely to watch other pro teams play football?
0: That is correct. you know, I'll probably watch a little bit of, you know, probably two games, maybe three. Mm-hmm. But, you know, at this point in the year for me, with, you know, working, doing football every day, watching even, you know, film on your own at home when you're away from the building, like when you get an opportunity to get away from it and just completely take your mind off, it's a very nice time to have.
1: So when you clear your mind, you could obviously still be staying here. It sounds like you might. How do you do that then? Do you just literally do other tasks? Do you just, you know, take three naps a day, recreate? How do you go about trying to free your mind?
0: Well, get to spend some extra time with my 4.5-month-old son and fiance. I'll
1: there you go.
0: Likely be running a lot of errands, just adulting, trying to catch up on things that I haven't gotten to over the last month or so. But other than that, just looking forward to, you know, getting off my feet and, you know, taking my mind off work, because I feel like in a football season, yeah, it's go, go, go. And there's a certain level of focus and intensity that you just always, you're always on no matter what. So to be able to turn that off for a little bit is awesome.
1: I know you're not complaining, but it's a meat grinder, isn't it? I mean, it would be to me the definition of meat grinder.
0: The season it is, but it's crazy because, you know, it's at times feels long, and you know the weeks start building each other on top of each other. But you know, once you're in December, it's always like, wow, this flew by. But with football, you just have such like a so much structure and routine. You know,
1: yeah,
0: it's like the same. You're doing the same thing each day, just different week. But it's a long season, and it's, you know, that's why you got to do everything you can to, you know, keep a fine balance. So, you know, your body is feeling good, and you're also your mind sharp.
1: Excellent work on the field and excellent work with us again, sir. We appreciate the time. Enjoy your time off.
0: Thank you. I appreciate it.
1: Appreciate it. That is Blake Cashman, a member of the rather staunch Minnesota Vikings defense, especially so far this season. Don't forget, more Vikings talking points will be coming up. We also have, you can hit the X machine too, because as I said, I'm kind of at odds with hip cricket today, so I'm not even sure if I'm ever going to get on the Bradshaw and Brian KFN text line, which is rare for us.
2: Yeah.
1: Maybe it's healthier.
2: Well, there's no doubt it's healthier.
1: Yeah, I guess that part's
2: no
1: automatic.
2: No question it's healthier.
1: No question, Dan.
2: Dan, you're exactly right.
1: Exactly right. That's it. That's the great Les Frazier. By the way, we got a few extra minutes here, and we'll get to more Vikings talking points for sure. Lieber in the 4 o'clock hour of the broadcast. I did have a little bit of FOMO Friday because the sad news broke on Iron Mike Ditka. And we did not have a chance to ode him. It was, again, you know, you make everything personal sometimes. And as it turns out, you know, we're flying into Chicago to catch another plane to Champaign, Illinois for this dance event. And you say, well, where else should I be flying in today?
2: Yeah,
1: Chicago,
2: right.
1: Illinois.
2: I thought about that, too.
1: Now, the Bears obviously didn't do much to help the Ditka cause on Sunday. The Packers just lit them up. That game was not even as close as the final score indicated, because I did see a decent amount of that. I think the final was 31-7. Could have been a lot worse.
2: I didn't see any of the game. I just saw Brett Blakemore's tweets.
1: Oh, it was. Was he haughty?
2: Oh, they're pretty haughty.
1: Doesn't take much.
2: He was waiting
1: for that.
2: Yep.
1: The part about Ditka, I mean, again, legend on every level. I'm not going to be breaking any new ground there, but from a fan perspective and from a media perspective, the thing that has always struck me about Ditka is probably, given the visibility of this sport and the all-consuming nature of the coverage of it, can you say anything more complimentary about an individual than he always made it interesting? And that doesn't mean, by the way, he always did the right thing. That doesn't mean he couldn't be boorish sometimes with, you know, with firing back a little bit too hard. But in every way, he always made the whole bit interesting. I think because he got the theater of it, which is ironic given, you know, he's hardcore blue-collar Aliquippa, Pennsylvania guy. So you don't think of him being a guy who'd be that quick necessarily on his feet from a media standpoint, or even care to be that quick. But he became that, as even as a player to a certain, I mean, the most one of the most famous quotes ever uttered by a player. He's in a salary dispute with the late great George Halas, the founder of the Bears. And the quote that people remember to this day was that Halas throws, what's the quote? Nickels like their manhole covers.
2: Oh, that's right. Yep.
1: As in, I mean, is there a more effective way to call somebody cheap? And he gets traded as a result. Goes to the Eagles, then ends up, when I'm in Dallas, briefly, he's in Dallas, still as an assistant coach, and then he gets the call to take over the Bears, and the rest is pretty much history on that. The other thing to remember for the old time or the youngsters is he's a hell of a tight end.
2: That's what
1: he changed the position to a large extent. He made it more of a receiver position than it had ever been before. He and John Mackey did that from back in the day. And that part should not be forgotten on Ditka. We had him on a few times over the years, not a lot lately, but he's another one of those guys where you have his phone number.
2: Yep.
1: And it's sort of a little like Parcells where, well, you don't want to abuse it much, but every once in a while you take a shot. And every time we took a shot with Parcells, he either did it or he was not unhappy about, in fact, one time I think I called him and he's so intimidating. You feel like you got to apologize.
2: Yes.
1: Because, well, he's not really talking. I don't remember what the issue was. And the first thing Parcells said to me was, don't apologize. You're doing your job, which was kind of mature, you know, for a guy, the old school guy, to think.
2: Yeah.
1: And Ditka was the same way.
2: He was.
1: He if he could find time, he would. And, you know, it's not like we texted a lot. But, you know, one of the last texts I sent Iron Mike was, I think it was on his birthday, one of his birthdays. And I just said, name from the past, interviewed you a bunch of times, your 85 season, because that's all I covered that year, because they were the story nationally, and I was covering the NFL. And then obviously some of the time here and some on the radio. But, you know, you emotionally had such a big impact on my father, because your 85 years, I've said before, I said this to Les Frazier, was the year my mother was finally lost her battle with cancer. And so you're looking for just little distractions. And so I sort of reemphasized that with Ditka and thanked him. He couldn't have been nicer, what he sent back. It was a wonderful note. So just, again, there ain't many guys like that. And I think that's why, even though he's from a rival team, that shouldn't matter a time like that. He becomes bigger than that. He was bigger than any of that. And, of course, he was an agitator. The famous, you know, Roller Dome video when in the late 80s, and I think I was already here by that point, he named the Metrodome the Roller Dome just to get Vikings and fans going.
2: Yep.
1: And then there was the famous video of he's basically moving from one office to another at the Bears offices on roller skates just to be, you know, difficult, right?
2: Yeah.
1: Just to get people going. But he had a sense of humor about pretty much all of that stuff. Who told the story too? He had he basically when he was in New York,
2: Jim Nantz,
1: ESPN, the Nantz story.
2: Yep.
1: I've heard it from a couple different people.
2: Yeah.
1: The old $100 bill deal.
2: Keep the change.
1: Where that's all he carried was $100. So you get a beer, keep the change on $100, and then yep. he said every year for the NFL season, he added up. I think he said he spent $100,000.
2: He budgeted $100,000, $5,000 a week, 20 weeks,
1: yeah,
2: going to New York.
1: Yeah,
2: it's
1: absolutely remarkable. Yeah. I'm not even sure I'd heard that that story before, but it was very well done. So I'm hoping he got owed it properly. That's my attempt to do a little bit of that too, because it's still worth it. He's there's no question. Who else is there that you know decades later? You've got people in the crowd, you know, trying to look like Ditka.
2: Correct.
1: It's just unprecedented, is it not?
2: That's the news broke in time where Pierre Nugent and I could talk about it on Enough Said.
1: Excellent.
2: On Friday.
1: That's great.
2: And that's exactly what I said.
1: Yeah.
2: I go 30 years plus removed and another job.
1: Yes.
2: He went to the New Orleans Saints, which wasn't as prolific as his Bears run.
1: He made his own version of the Herschel Walker trade.
2: He did for Ricky Williams.
1: Ricky Williams, that did not work out very well either.
2: I said, you've still got adults that dress like their coach from the 80s and early 90s.
1: Yes.
2: That doesn't happen. And how many people have three distinct acts? Because you mentioned, like, we talk about this with John Madden a little bit too, right? Like, people forget he's a Super Bowl winning coach. Why? Because he went on to be the face of the NFL in the broadcast booth and the face of a video game. Like Ditka, same thing. I didn't know he was an unbelievable tight end until probably many years after I watched him as coach of the Bears and obviously as an analyst after that. So he goes from unbelievable player to Super Bowl winning coach to one of the preeminent analysts, and really a guy who cut through everything. I mean, he's in commercials, he's in movies, he did pretty much everything. There's not many people that can pull all of that off, player, coach, analyst, and be elite at all three of them.
1: The stat I'm looking for that I can't find, his rookie year, he had 58 receptions, but what I recall is he averaged like 20 yards a catch as a rookie tight end. Tight ends went for like 6 yards back in those days.
2: KSC would have loved him.
1: He completely redid the position. So it wasn't just the catches. In fact, it was 12 touchdowns that year. It was, we'll find it here eventually. It was his yards per catch by tight end standards were absolutely amazing. We've got a lot more Vikings stuff to get to. Vikings talking points. I think the prevalence on Sunday of the doofus factor. In the case of the Vikings, it didn't come back to haunt them, but there were a couple other games where the doofus factor was a killer. There's no question. So we'll broaden it out, but I got more Viking stuff to get to. And if you want to reach us, X might be the better place to go. Ben Lieber is scheduled to join us probably about 4:50 or so. Don't go away.
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5: I'm Jake Johnson, the high school math teacher running for Congress. 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I'm running against Congressman Brad Finstead. He voted for the tariffs and the Iran war. Now gas, fertilizer, and diesel cost more. 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You do the math. In Congress, I'll work with Republicans and Democrats to finally pass a farm bill that delivers year-round E15. I'll also fully fund our police departments and rural clinics and stop China and data centers from buying up our farmland. I'm Jake Johnson, a math teacher and now a candidate for Congress. And I approve this message because Brad Finstead is creating problems. I'll solve them.
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17: Hey, Connor, I hear you're playing school football.
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1: Is the old Kyler Murray the new Kyler Murray?
13: Paul, when you talk about timing, that's one thing I'm seeing out of Murray already, man. The timing is right there. The ball's on time, and it's accurate.
14: Vikings chewing on the clock, playing a game of keep away. Need a first down here. Third and two. Murray shotgun. Two receivers left, one right. Fakes a handoff to Jones. He's now going to pump, and he floats out to the right. Throws to the right. Caught. First down. Patience by Kyler Murray. He played the patience game, and he found Justin Jefferson at the 30. That's 19 for 18, and another first down.
13: And Jefferson was running a dig. He was running an in route and saw that Kyler Murray escaped to his right and just did a pirouette and left the DB in his dust and was wide open, Paul. So that is improvisation right there. That's them making it up kind of as they go. And that's what's so important with Jefferson, is that he and Murray, for some reason, just seem to be on the same page, and that was evidence of it right there.
14: Kyler Murray has started 10 of 10 for 96 yards. Murray back to pass. Has to run away from a couple of Saints to the right side. Pedal to the middle. Gets to the 30, 25. Stutter steps to the 20. There was that spectacular Kyler Murray run for which we have been waiting. It went for 18 and a first down.
13: Wow.
14: Kyler spins away from a Saint. Heads to the left side. Points down the field. Now he throws to DJ Dallas at the 30. And DJ reaches for the first down at the 26. What a wonderful throw by Kyler Murray. Heading left, he's right-handed, planted with his left foot, threw across his body, first down. Third down with a 13-7 lead. Murray out of the shotgun. Ty Felton in motion to the left. He's outside of Juwan Jennings. Jefferson to the right. Murray facing a blitz. He can run up the middle, and he will. 25-20. Between the hash marks. Slides at the 15 for a first down. 10-yard run by Kyler Murray, whose last two runs have amassed 28 yards. And that's a first down for the Vikings. They have entered the 3M red zone.
13: Yeah, they just opened up the middle. He had zero pass rush discipline by that Saints defensive line, Paul. They were playing some man-to-man. Nobody's eyes were on the quarterback, and that was a smart play by Kyler Murray to just pull that thing down, head north and south. And so hopefully the juices are flowing now. All this work with his legs, he's going to get that arm loose, and he can get another ball into Justin Jefferson.
1: I'm sorry. I was so mesmerized, I didn't realize it was over.
2: Well, that could have been, it could have been about a nine-minute Vikings talking point.
1: Yes.
2: We cut it to about 2:40.
1: Yeah.
2: But there were so many Kyler Murray options.
1: Let me ask you this.
2: Yeah.
1: I don't know what kind of lobbying is allowed for, like, MVP voting, but whoever is lobbying on behalf of Kyler Murray, could the video or audio, I guess there, you just put together, could that be the start of it? That little montage.
2: It could be helpful.
1: But there could be several others. We want to thank our good friends at Federated Insurance. Obviously, they are our fine sponsor for Vikings Talking Points each and every week. We've got several good ones, two now that we've passed along to you. But
2: I wrote down, not to interrupt you.
1: No, go ahead.
2: Once you sent me the talking points, I kind of went through today at home and I was rewatching the game and just kind of like taking notes on when Flonami plays came and Kyler Murray plays. I don't know how many we got there. Four. I left on the cutting room table 1, 2, 3, 5 different Kyler Murray plays that could have been in that talking point.
1: Yeah.
2: That I just said after a while, I go, I think I've got enough. I've got, I think, you know, the JJ throws, the first downs, but I left five. I don't know how many I put in there, but that's how many good plays he made in this new Kyler Murray realm.
1: It is funny how quickly, and this is the beauty of the National Football League. We're going to get into this in a little bit more detail tomorrow when we can kind of broaden out the discussion beyond the Vikings' emphasis today. The abrupt nature, the cruel nature, in a sense, of the National Football League. On the other hand, you go out the buoyant nature. Think of it just in terms of the quarterback position, right? Starting this weekend, Kyler Murray was like, yeah, a little better last week, but come on, what's really happened? And then he has a good game. At times, very good game. Jordan Love.
2: Yeah.
1: Everybody's done with him.
2: Yeah.
1: Offensive line is the worst in football history. He looks off. Everybody looks off. This week against the Bears, he looks like he's better than Aaron Rodgers and Brett Favre put together in terms of the long throw.
2: Yeah,
1: right?
2: Yeah.
1: What are we talking about regarding the Bears, the quarterback? They don't even need Caleb Williams for a couple of three games because they've got not just one, but two legitimate quarterback options, number two and number three. And guess what? Number two and number three threw, I think, between them, three interceptions against Green Bay. They started with Bajent, the backup. Then they went to Keenum. Bajent got benched. They go to Keenum. He throws a bad interception. I didn't see it, mm-hmm. but I'm told it was a bad one. And now suddenly it's like, well, they better get Caleb back.
2: Right.
1: So that whole one, all it takes is one game for the entire narrative to change. Meanwhile, Detroit is still scoring touchdowns against Arizona this week?
2: Yes.
1: They scored, I think it was on 7 or 8 straight drives. Now, their defense is still, I guess, a question, but it kind of is why this game, why football is so revered, I think, is that if you're feeling bad about your team, you can feel a lot better pretty quick, even if you only get to, like, you know, enjoy it for a week. If you're feeling pretty good about your team, it may not last. It can be very, very quick as well. And at the quarterback position, like I said, we sort of saw a complete reversal for this particular weekend. It definitely felt like Kyler ascending. It felt like Jordan Love recovering. And it felt like Detroit, who's that, Goff?
2: Yep.
1: He's all along been very good. So he's, I guess you could say, staying steady or ascending a little bit. And then there's the Bears' backup quarterbacks descending rather dramatically. Although the biggest issue that the Bears had was what I think is still the greatest Vikings advantage in the division. I still don't trust the Bears' defense. They've been, after game one disaster, they got a lot better statistically and analytically than they played horrifically in Green Bay against the Packers. Maybe that was predictable given the Packers in the meat grinder.
2: Needed it
1: badly, had the extra time, right? Because didn't they just have a bye too? I thought they did. Or maybe they just had extra days. Whatever it was, they were primed to do something significant, and whatever amount of time they had completely turned the thing around for one game.
2: That's why people love the NFL.
1: There's no doubt.
2: Every week is a new opportunity and a new challenge. You want to give away some money?
1: Why not?
2: Fan and two men in a truck. Want to give you a shot to win bonus bucks. It is our national cash contest. The keyword for the 4 o'clock hour is dollar. Go to KFAN.com and enter the keyword dollar.
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3: Lows level off around 58 tonight under partly cloudy skies. Winds out of the west, 8 to 15 miles per hour. Sunshine mixed with clouds at times again tomorrow. High temperatures reach up to 69. Partly cloudy skies tomorrow night. Lows dip down to about 50. Temps near average Wednesday and Thursday with highs from the low 60s to the mid 60s. Showers likely Thursday. From the Weatherology Weather Center, I'm meteorologist Paul Trombley on 99.3 The Fan, Winona. 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

0: Now, let's play the schedule game. We play this game a lot, but now maybe it feels more interesting with the Vikings starting 5-0. Did anybody have Vikings starting 5-0 on their bingo card? They may claim they did, but they didn't.
1: Yeah, I don't think I had it.
0: I certainly didn't. I don't even remember what I had at this point in the season. But they are 5-0. Prepare it. Now they're off this week, obviously. And the Gophers are off. Was that a conspiracy? See, I don't like that. I'd like to have, I'd rather have one of the teams back.
1: They wanted to let you focus on Ohio State coming to Bloomington Saturday on Big Noon kickoff.
0: I don't like our chances, but I have to learn to just let it happen. Like, how ridiculous is it that I'm no longer satisfied as an Indiana football or Indiana alum who has become an Indiana football fan for all the obvious front-running reasons, that I can't handle just having a really good team. It has to be a team that I don't want to have to steal games.
1: Yeah.
0: I mean, that's sick. I mean, what did I expect? They were going to be able to do the same thing they did last year?
1: Well, but that's what SIG demands.
0: They are undefeated.
1: They are. And they did steal it.
0: Nebraska going to Nebraska. I mean, that was... I mean, it doesn't get any more vintage than that, does it, from a Nebraska standpoint? How are they handling it in Lincoln?
1: You know,
0: it's got to be difficult.
1: I haven't checked, but you're right, because they had to be sick.
0: Had to be.
1: And you could see it coming the whole day, just like...
0: Well, Bozich texts me, and he goes, halftime, they're in trouble. I said, but...
1: No, they're not.
0: I said, this is beyond stealable. What wasn't it? Wasn't it 10-3 at the half?
1: It was like
0: a 7-point game. Mm-hmm. I said, it's absolutely winnable, even if they have no business winning it. I didn't predict the 75-yard crossing route for a touchdown to cut a 17-6 lead back to 17-13. By the way, I love he didn't chase points there. That's another issue. Where was I? Hold on a second. Why am I getting? I don't want that call. Viking schedule. And we're going to get to the Gophers, and we will get to some Big Ten stuff. So we're at 5-0.
1: Yep.
0: Next game is noon on October 25th, hosting the Indianapolis Colts. That's a CBS game for the record.
1: Who are 2-3.
0: So you look at that and say, well, there's no reason you can't be 6-0.
1: Exactly.
0: Then you've got at Detroit. Let's say that's an L.
1: Okay.
0: First loss, 6-1. We got Buffalo here. Let's say that's an L.
1: That'll be fun.
0: 6-2.
1: Buffalo's beatable. They just lost.
0: They did. That's true. And they play tonight.
1: Yeah, that's true.
0: Yeah. I think it's the Rams. At Green Bay, that's a loss. So now I got us at 6-3.
1: I'm not going there.
0: We're hosting San Francisco. That's a loss. Now we're 6-4. I have us beating Atlanta at 7-4. I have us beating Carolina at 8-4. I have us losing to New England. There.
1: Really?
0: 8-5. I have us beating the Lions here. That's 9-5. I have us beating Washington at Washington. That's 10-5. I've got us at Jets winning 11-5. And then we lose to the Bears to finish the season. We finish 11-6. Now.
1: We lose to the Bears at home?
0: Yeah.
1: Last week of the season?
0: I'm just saying that to say it. Point is, though, again, you can you don't want to ever lose games. You can, because you could, if you start 6-0, you can lose some games and not, I think, have to ever even push the panic button. Now, if you lose too many of them against the good teams, then people go, well, you just got exposed.
1: Paper Tigers.
0: Right? That's it.
1: Yeah.
0: So you got to win your share. But I think that's all you have to win. The league's wacky. You just have to win your share, right? I mean, we see it. I mean, we saw the Niners just knocked off Seattle.
1: Yep, by 3.
0: And that was the one team that generally had the Niners' number, I think, was Seattle. But... We've seen it over and over again that the league almost demands a certain number of, that doesn't make any sense, outcomes even involving, I think, very good teams. You need me to stay ahead now? Or can I go to 27?
1: You can go to 27.
0: Okay, then we got a few minutes. Fair enough.
1: See, I'm so bought in on the offense, like I questioned like 3 of those losses. Like,
0: really?
1: Yeah. Yeah.
0: Well,
1: why can't we beat Buffalo here on Monday night?
0: They're all winnable.
1: House of Pain.
0: They're all winnable.
1: San Francisco and Mexico City.
0: Yeah, I think the Niners are back. Plus,
1: they might be.
0: Purdy is...
1: he's clinical. He's surgical.
0: He's playing really, really well.
1: He's playing at a high level.
0: He's become... I mean, Salisbury is higher on him than anybody I've heard. He just... Because he thinks... Purdy's problem is the obvious, is it not? It's... He just doesn't look the part.
1: Correct.
0: Right? He's got this face like he's 12 years old. he's not, he doesn't seem to be that big, although I don't even really know what is, what, how tall he is. He might be taller than I think, but he doesn't have that quarterback.
1: He's not imposing.
0: Imposing is a good word for it. Presence, where you go, you don't have to mess with, you don't want to mess with Brock Purdy. Leaving aside the, you know, Mr. Irrelevant, I think that's fighting him, but his numbers are tremendous this year. Now, I didn't see much of the game against,
1: I didn't either.
0: Seattle.
1: But he must have played pretty well because social media was talking about
0: it. Well, and there was a gift touchdown in that game, I think early, late first half, where a late, like a handoff from like to the, from the 3 yard line. I don't remember who the Seattle running back was. Ball pops up into the air for a good defensive play, and the Niners end up with a gift touchdown at the end of the first half, which might have been the difference in the ball game. Darnold, I think, had two picks.
1: Yes.
0: Along with one.
1: Super sharp.
0: Yeah.
1: Purdy, by the way, 6'1", 220.
0: Okay, so that's not, yeah, I guess that's not that small.
1: It's pretty small for a quarterback.
0: Is that smaller than Kyler?
1: No.
0: No.
1: Nobody's smaller than Kyler.
0: No, that's true.
1: Nobody's smaller
0: than Kyler. But who's faster?
1: Kyler. When you see Debo Samuel's hurt again, there's the annual Niners thing.
0: Well, and
1: they always have injuries.
0: The Packers just lost. Is it Hargrave to a an Achilles?
1: He's done.
0: It is a brutal. Relatively speaking, we, I think, have been fairly lucky. And now with the bye, we're not going to have to ask Jonesy to do everything, even though he's been very much up to it. Right. Well, now we get Jordan Mason back.
1: Yes. And hopefully Jordan Addison back.
0: Jordan Addison back.
1: That's the thing about the offense. They have not yet been whole for an entire game. Now, I know that's everybody. That's
0: The Niners teams have lost like 12 people on defense.
1: And they do that every year.
0: Yeah, that's true.
1: A lot of time, you know, Christian McCaffrey's always injured, that whole deal. You'd like, it's probably a fool's errand to think about what's it going to look like when everybody's back. Because I don't know. Obviously, we know that Donovan Jackson's not going to be back. Darisaw, we would expect to be back.
0: But so you got us beating Buffalo here.
1: Yeah, maybe not.
0: That's 7:15. That's a Monday night game.
1: Yeah. I think we're going to win
0: in Lambeau. You got us winning at in Green Bay.
1: I think we're going to win in Lambeau. I think we're going to win in Mexico City. I think we're 13-4.
0: Well, then we're 13-4. Yeah. I mean, then you're 13-4. Then you're talking number one seed, probably.
1: I think we're beating New England. New England hasn't been very good.
0: 14-3?
1: Yeah. The New England just beat Buffalo,
0: it's
1: going to
0: just make it more devastating when we lose our
1: second playoff game. Now, I'm like not even, it doesn't even faze me anymore. Like, that's what we said after the Kyler Murray injury in the first game. You spend literally 6 months talking about it, and he's hurt 11 plays into the season. That's Vikings football.
0: Hell yeah.
1: Like, that shouldn't affect you anymore. I get why it does, but if you've been around a while, like I have, my entire life going through this, at some point you just got to say, it can't bother me anymore. Just is what we are.
0: Are we actively rooting for the continued success of who's the Giants quarterback, Jameis Winston? Because he brought the Giants back.
1: Yeah.
0: They ended up having to settle for a tie, I think, in that game, didn't they, the Giants?
1: They tied Washington.
0: Yeah, they tied. Well, that was the Washington game.
1: Yep.
0: But he played well enough again that I'm assuming you can't just insert McCarthy in there. So any of that concern about, well, he's going to go someplace and do great, that's put off at least a couple of more weeks. Plus, Kyler's now ascending enough that maybe it doesn't matter.
1: That's it. Basically five quarters, because I give him the Dolphins quarter from last week. The five quarters Kyler Murray makes everything look different. Now, he's one punt pass pick away from everybody going crazy again. That's the beauty of the NFL.
0: Or one injury.
1: That's true, too. But then we got Wentz.
0: Yeah, Wentzy.
1: Did you see how locked in Brosmer was, by the way, at the end of the half? I think it was the end of the half.
0: He had to play?
1: No.
0: Oh.
1: But he knew the situation We threw it over the middle because we kicked a field goal right before the half, right?
0: If I remember correctly.
1: Yeah. And
0: I'm assuming from 55, make 50-yard field goal.
1: It was deep, and they threw it over the middle. I think JJ caught it, and Brosmer from the sideline was signaling to get everybody up. We got to spike it. That's the Brownstones.
0: What you do. You're locked in.
1: He knows what's coming.
0: Yeah, you have to. You have to do what you can do.
1: Exactly.
0: You're not going to be able to play. Try to be the brains on the sidelines to the operation.
1: And I'm sure that was critical to integral to them clocking it and getting that last field goal.
0: I don't think there's any question. Did he get a game ball?
1: We'll have to watch the video again.
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0: So Will Reichert has made, is it 34 field goals in a row? I think that's the number I've paid attention to. And his last missed field goal was the wire one, the controversial one.
1: Yeah.
0: That was a 51-yarder. That was in London against the Browns, October 5, 2025. And so wasn't there like a debate about whether it actually did strike the wire?
1: The NFL said it didn't, which
0: exactly. Yeah. And so to me, that's one of those where haven't we done like a deep dive? Where's the athletic oral history on that kick?
1: I'm pretty sure we did it.
0: Did we do it?
1: And I think anybody with eyes saw that it hit a wire. The trajectory changed when it went there. There was another one that was either got hit or it was close to it, if I remember right.
0: By him?
1: Yeah. That's the only thing keeping him from perfection right now, in general.
0: Think about it.
1: For the last 2 years.
0: He's still playing under his rookie contract. Average salary per year, $1,047,655. Now, again, that's good money. Nobody's going to feel sorry for him. But my God, is there ever been an occasion? When's the last time a place kicker ever held out for more money?
1: Oh, wow.
0: Now, he's, by all accounts, not the type who would do that anyway, allegedly.
1: I don't know. Maybe he's built different.
0: Yeah, I don't. I mean,
1: maybe he's different.
0: So, did you see his signing bonus was $170,620?
1: Not bad.
0: $170,000.
1: Yeah.
0: He is, by the way, in 2028, he'll be an unrestricted free agent.
1: Well, Nolan Teasley better get ahead of that.
0: I extend him right now.
1: Yeah.
0: I might sign him to a lifetime deal.
1: We don't need a Quinnesota, Quinn Hughes issue here. Let's just handle this business right now and take care of it.
0: You can't mess with him being stolen by anybody else, right? Has he already established himself as the greatest kicker in Minnesota Vikings history? Already.
1: Who would that list be?
0: Well, I mean, you probably, again, I guess it depends on how you look at it over the course of a career or a set of seasons.
1: We've had almost as many kickers as we've had quarterbacks. That's part of the problem why I'm drawing a blank.
0: Yeah, that's true.
1: You know what I mean?
0: Like, yeah, we have.
1: We've had a lot of year by year, has a good year, then he's bad.
0: Yeah, that's true.
1: Blair Walsh. Then you get rid of him. Daniel Carlson had nothing. He got cut three games into it, had a good run. Now I think he's kind of come back to the pack a little bit.
0: Yeah, I think that's true.
1: Fouad Rivas, he was a good kicker.
0: He had a moment.
1: Longevity.
0: Here's the one that we had some fun with. Donald Igwebique. Remember Donald Igwebique?
1: Only because of the name. I don't remember watching him kick.
0: Well, he was a good kicker, but then he ended up getting arrested on some significant drug charge, and my recollection was he got exonerated on it, that he was found not guilty. Donald Igwebique. Had a moment, as I recall it. But it has reached a point where it can't be boring to talk about him anymore. Right? I mean, where you go, yeah, kickers, come on, man. Yeah, there's a lot of good ones, and he's one of the good ones. That's great. But we can't really spend that much time on it. But there's a collective weight now to what he's doing, especially with a team that still isn't exactly scoring, 40 points a game, that cannot be discounted. One kicker in the history of this league named MVP, Mark Moseley.
1: When was that?
0: Straight ahead kicker, okay. Washington Redskins. You'll have to look up the year. It would have to have been the 80s. I think that's the only kicker in National Football League history to win an MVP. Now, somebody said, who told us this the other day, I believe, that it wouldn't happen now. That literally he could go, he could.

0: not miss another kick the rest of the season and he still wouldn't win it. If I had a vote, I don't know, man. I'd have to think about it.
1: Mosley was 1982. Yeah. Which was a strike-shortened season.
0: That's true.
1: 9 regular season games. He made 20 of 21.
0: 20 of 21, he only missed one. He was straight-ahead kicker guy, I'm pretty sure. Which, again, tells you what a different era it was. But, yeah, I mean, everybody's trying to find, is there another angle on him? Is there some, you know, goofy thing? I don't know if anybody's found it, but you keep... It's not just accuracy. Obviously, it's range.
1: Yes.
0: That stands out in his case, that there's... It just doesn't even look like he's breaking a sweat.
1: No.
0: Right?
1: And they just... They're absolute bombs.
0: Yeah.
1: The ones from 50-plus. They're just bombs, and they're all straight. I think the one right before halftime yesterday was a little off to the right, but...
0: Really?
1: Yeah.
0: But you think it's the start of trouble?
1: I don't.
0: You think it was like... You think it was floating a little?
1: Maybe a little. Okay. I don't know.
0: I'm sure it was a bad hold.
1: Well, it had to
0: bad
1: be.
0: Bad snap for Mike Morris?
1: I'm not...
0: Might have had something to do with it.
1: I can't put it on the thrill. I can't put it on Reichert at this point.
0: No, you can't. Is that his only nickname so far?
1: I think so.
0: Yeah.
1: The funniest thing about him was that, was it last year or the year before? Because like we were talking about with Brock Purdy, he looks like a kicker. So he doesn't look like, when he's just down there in warmups, it doesn't look like he should be there. That security hassled him in one of his first home games here. Or one of the first home games of the season.
0: That's right. Yes, that's right.
1: Because it doesn't look like he should be down there. That's the funniest part.
0: I can't get over the May story. The security story.
1: Well, you know what I didn't want to say, because I was already mad at him about the gold lot? That whole thing, that he was an expert. I didn't want to burst his bubble. Like, a lot of the security at Huntington Bank, they're not Minnesotans. They're not from, like, they'll bring people in.
0: Yeah, but Mace is a legend.
1: I know.
0: I mean, come on.
1: Apparently his picture should be at every gate so that people know. Just let him in. Let him do whatever he wants.
0: Yeah.
1: Now, should that person have let him in? Probably. But
0: Mace was not happy with lunch pail or lunch bucket or whatever he called it.
1: No, he wasn't.
0: He was not.
1: The feeling was mutual.
0: No, it was about as vicious between you. I felt actually relieved.
1: Yeah.
0: Because usually I'm in the middle of that, and I was glad to be the bystander.
1: Well, you know how it is.
0: Oh, God, yes.
1: With Mace.
0: He
1: says something, he asks for an opinion, and then basically craps all over it. It's like, well, why do you even ask?
0: Why bother? Yeah.
1: You either want to know or maybe get some insight into it, or you don't.
0: Speaking of insight, how about we get some from Ben Lieber? He is coming up next here in The Fan.
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3: Miller time. 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
0: I have you, the defense, giving up. Let me see if I have the number here right. I think it's 64 points so far this season. So let me do the math on that. 5 games, right? 64. That's 12 and change a game. That's very good. Now, again, you guys I know are searching for perfection, but I assume that's a number that you, as a man with high defensive standards, can live with. 64 points for the entire season is all you guys have yielded. And that, by the way, includes the fumble return, which obviously your defense had nothing to do with against New Orleans.
4: Yeah, I think... Overall, with how we've played defensively, we're happy with where we're at and what we've accomplished so far, but by no means are we satisfied. I think I've said it before, you know, there's still meat on the bone out there, and we want to continue to be, you know, very critical on ourselves, be our biggest critic, and continue to find ways to get better each week.
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0: Nevertheless, I'm going to ask you to react to the news that apparently Vikings are continuing to look at veteran wide receivers. We know that we picked up Odell Beckham Jr., but apparently we worked out Juju Smith-Schuster as well. The our guy Tommy Pelissero saying that he was in Minnesota for a workout. He's 29, signed with the Giants in June, cut by them in Austin. Do we know anything about Juju? And what do we know, or what are you learning about the possibility of Odell Beckham Jr. actually being a factor for us eventually?
23: Yeah, I mean, I'm just as curious as everybody else. I actually just saw that right before I jumped on the phone with you guys, and you know, my curiosity is piqued like everybody else. Like, and you start asking yourself, well, what does this mean? I mean, does this mean that Jordan Addison has a much more severe hamstring injury? Are we talking, you know, true IR for more than four games or more? Are we talking about somebody else on the roster that's underperforming? You know, it's really difficult to assess the whole thing because as of the fourth quarter of the previous game and, you know, the game yesterday, I think it was fair to say nobody really had a fair shot at wide receiver to showcase themselves. So if you're looking at other guys on the roster that Smith-Schuster would come in for, I think there's a compelling argument of like, well, has anybody really gotten a fair shake at playing wide receiver in this offense? So I don't know where this is going. I think it's interesting. It's fun. Yeah. It's fun fodder for a bye week, but I'm curious too.
0: Well, for a couple of weeks, the online conspiracy theorists, and maybe you've even addressed this on radio yourself, is that what has been, well, Addison is out the door. Now, this is, I guess, is before he got injured. And so that we're getting other receivers because we're about to make some kind of a big move. Maybe even for the Chargers quarterback. This, of course, was before Kyler had his big week yesterday. So I don't know if you paid attention to any of that or you thought that might be a little bit too grandiose.
23: Yeah, it feels a little grandiose right now. I think Justin Herbert is a very talented player. He's an interesting player because we've seen flashes of greatness with this great arm. Very powerful arm. He looks the part. He has the height and the weight. He seems to have the right mentality, but yet there's a lot of bad decisions that loom over him every single game. Is that being coached to take risks? Is it the scheme that doesn't fit him as to why he's underperforming, especially this year?
0: Mm-hmm.
23: What is the motivation for the Chargers? Do they want to get out from this very hefty contract and just start fresh next year? Do they start fresh with a new head coach? And a whole new quarterback. It kind of seems that way, the way that they're trending this season. But I don't know if I buy into a 5-0 start by your Minnesota Vikings and all of a sudden now sending a message to Kyler Murray in the quarterback room that, hey, you know, we're already looking for 2027. So I don't know if I buy into
0: it. Yeah, that'd be a seismic move, that's for sure. Kyler, the interesting question off of this game is whether this is who Kyler largely needs to be if he's going to have his best chance to move the needle. Because Kyler himself said, look, yeah, I did it, and that's kind of a throwback. I haven't done a lot of that in a while, and I'm not going to do it just to do it. I'll throw it into the mix, but I'm not going to force it either. So How important was his use of the legs, and how much of a requirement you think is it going forward if we're going to get the best out of what he might have to offer?
23: You know, Dan, I was a little worried the last game where I thought there were some opportunities for him to tuck the ball and yep. run, pick up first downs, be a little bit more brazen with the usage of his legs and really take off. And I didn't see him do that in the previous game. And I thought to myself, well, maybe this concussion is still weighing in the back of his mind. He doesn't want to take that risk of putting his body out there. And then we see this last game yesterday. And this is the version I think that everybody was hoping for. We now have a quarterback. This goes all the way back to Kirk Cousins. We saw it a little bit with Sam Darnold as well. And it was, hey, this offense is great, and we understand what KOC's trying to do, but, man, can we just see what this offense looks like if we have a little bit more of a dynamic player that can buy some time and extend some plays? And, you know, the NFL's kind of turned into a little bit of backyard football. So what does that look like? And I think the game yesterday, it showed us that it's fun. It is a weapon yeah. to have a guy like Kyler Murray to use that footwork and use that speed to get around the pocket, to navigate the pocket, and then if he's got a breakout, I thought he was really decisive in his movements. I thought he was really decisive when he wanted to tuck the ball. But all the while, I didn't think for any part of the game was he not seeing the field mm-hmm. correctly. I mean, it seemed like he still had his eyes down the field. He was still trying to make plays. I mean, heck, that play late in the game where he broke out to his left and threw it back right on a check down across his body was a remarkable athletic play that he made something out of nothing. Yep. And so I was really encouraged by what I saw yesterday.
0: All of that, I think you nailed it. All that's essential. That, to me, that has to be a part of it, because I don't think just straight up as a drop back guy, he's dominant enough to where you just count on that. Now, he can do that occasionally, I think, but not all the time. So you use all the weapons. And again, we understand there's always a danger of perhaps getting hit blindsided when he's running. You got to be smart about that. But I 100% agree. If this is going to work or be sustained, you use all of it. And some games, you know, it may be a little less running, and depending on how the rush is and other circumstances or other things that are working. But I think you got to use a little bit of all that he has if you're going to get the best out of what he has to offer.
23: Yeah, no doubt. And I think the one thing that we maybe could add into that whole mix and that arsenal that he showed yesterday was a little bit more of intentional rollouts and sprint outs and bootlegs, to where now you're using a lot of the field. You are going sideline to sideline with him. You're showing the defense that he can be a pocket passer. He can break you down. He can buy time in the pocket, wait for things to open up down the field. Or if not, we definitely know that he's going to find his tight ends. He's going to find his checkdowns. But then you throw in the element of, man, immediately get him outside the pocket. Give those offensive linemen a little bit of a break, a little bit of an angle, so you don't have defensive linemen that are just pinning their ears back and teeing off on us and getting away from some of those stunts that have given us a lot of problems. You know, the first sack that we gave up yesterday was, again, an inside stunt from a defensive end on the outside looping back inside, and our guards just aren't seeing it and reacting quick enough. And that seems to be our Achilles heel when it comes to pass protection. Well, let's get them out of that. Let's get the defensive play caller out of that role of, hey, we can always just pin our ears back and run an inside stunt, and we're going to get some pressure on a four-man rush, and then we can drop seven guys in coverage, and we can really confuse Kyler Murray. Now, if you get him outside the pocket immediately, you might be twisting away from that. And all of a sudden, now you have a really clean pocket, and now he's got the role of throwing it deep and buying time, or just taking off and run.
0: I want you to listen to this Vikings talking point, because I very much want your reaction to this particular play. It runs close to about 2 minutes. So bear with us, but I think you'll find it enjoyable.
1: Handoff goes to Aaron Jones on first down, just inside the numbers, gets past the line of scrimmage, lunges into Saints territory to the 49-yard line. Got to be a run of five, second and five, with 10.5 minutes and counting to go in the game. Minnesota leads 20-13.
3: Yeah, and with the way the offense is rolling, the legs of Kyler Murray and Aaron Jones and
2: just the time of possession that's been so lopsided. It was 2-1 before this drive even started for the Vikings that, you know, we're the only ones, I think, that can stop us right now. And it may take us a while, but 10 minutes left on the clock. This is the long drive that you want.
1: The Vikings have had the ball 32 minutes to 17-15 for the Saints. Murray under center, back to Aaron Jones, right side, more room. Turns it up to the 45, just inside the numbers, and he reaches for the first down. Aaron Jones with a run of 8 yards, stopped by Justin Reed, ninth year from Stanford. He's the two-time Super Bowl champion.
2: Yeah, sneaky little play design as you take Justin Jefferson and motion him in as a fullback, and then you run him away from the play, which is going to pull the backside cutoff or the backside safety. Everybody's going to stop and watch where number 18 is going. So a little bit of a wrinkle in the, you know, in play design, and we've seen that kind of week in and week out.
1: First and 10, Minnesota, 9:20 to go in the game. Kyler Murray's out of the shotgun. He's going to throw left to Jefferson. It's a double pass, Justin threw it to the right, and it nearly was intercepted. It's behind the line of scrimmage, so therefore that thing was live, but it ended up being incomplete. Colby Wooden nearly had an interception of a Justin Jefferson pass. It was the double pass. Jefferson is now 5 of 9 passing during his career. That thing was pear-shaped from the outset, 2nd and 10.
2: Yeah, that was, wow. I mean,
1: no, that's not 2nd and 10 because the ball was live, so it's
2: right,
1: going to be
2: so
1: 2nd and 20.
2: It was 20. A lateral, so it's 2nd and 20. And like I had said earlier, Paul, it's like we're the only ones that are stopping us. And high risk, high reward type of a play. So let's see if we can get it back.
0: You loved that play call, didn't you? You, Lieber, you were on the sidelines clapping and going, "God, I love the creativity of that play."
23: No, I did not. I didn't. The thing is, I guess I didn't, when I was watching the film back, I didn't look at it in a way of, well, what was the next step? Like, when Justin throws it back,
0: yes.
23: Then what? What was the actual final play going to look like? I don't know, man. As PA and P were breaking that down and setting that play up, they were just talking about time of possession, having momentum, you know, wearing down this defense. You know, it doesn't always have to be sexy. It just do what works.
0: Yeah.
23: And if you're dominating the line of scrimmage that, like we were doing in the run game, we'll just keep doing variations of that and keep them off balance. And Kyler was being efficient and we were getting the ball down the field. So, you know, I do think it was too cute. Thankfully, they broke up the pass and got back on the fumbled ball, and it didn't really cost us too much. But yeah, those are the situations and momentum killing plays that, you know, in a tighter game with a better opponent, we'd look back and say, hey, that was a key factor in this game, whether it was a win or a loss.
0: The FVP battery power player of the game.
23: As I mentioned, just going back to look at some of the film review, I was pleasantly surprised at how well Levi Drake Rodriguez played. And I know that they called his name a couple times, but I just want to give him the adoration I think that he deserves. We talk a lot about Jalen Redmond and Dallas Turner, and Ben Ginkle played a great game, shot out of a cannon from the very first snap. A lot of guys on defense played well, don't get me wrong, but Levi Drake Rodriguez, he plays with such passion and energy, and there's such a great understanding of what is asked of him as a defensive lineman in this scheme. These guys are asked to move across the blockers' faces a lot. You know, they do a great job. He and Redmond do a great job with their twitchiness. He's very strong at the point of attack. He's got really heavy hands. He can take on a double team as well as anybody on our team right now. He'll get hit with a double team, and he just knows how to lean into that with various techniques and keep his body alive and still make a tackle and still be involved in the tackle. So I just love I love his development, and I'm glad that we're going to give him a little bit of shine.
0: The defensive numbers have obviously been outstanding pretty much from start to finish this year. Are you ready to say this is going to be definitely B-Flo's best defense? You need to see him against a few other teams. Where are we? Because everybody, you know, has come up with the analytics that, especially on third down, our third down conversion rate is semi-historic in terms of stopping the opponent on third down. So, and there was discussion, as you might know, before this game, and in fact, Blake Cashman addressed this with us, that one of the things that's different this year is that because there were enough returning people who've been in this defense for a while, they didn't have to start remedial. Like, you know, from the beginning, we're going to bring every, you know, we're going to establish all the stuff, the most basic stuff first in the offseason workouts. That basically they started at the advanced level almost from the beginning, and that has allowed Flores to sort of add some new wrinkles because they're not starting over. He's got more time to put even more in.
23: Yeah, that's a great position to be in. I mean, we talk about experience all the time, and that's exactly what Cash is talking about, is when you have the same core, whether it's offense or defense, and you have familiarity, that's why you can hit the ground running, and that's why they're playing as fast as they are. And it's funny because I was, I guess to answer your question, I think this is the best version of B-Flo's defense that we've seen since he's been here. Everybody understands their role, just like I was talking with El Presidente and Redmond and all the guys up front. I mean, Gink knows how to engage a guy and drop off in coverage. He understands the passing lanes they're trying to do behind him. So it's even the nuance like that. And you're watching Eric Wilson and Cashman, again, engage an offensive lineman and take the perfect pass drop to take the hot away, whether it's a tight end or a receiver running a little curl route or something against that blitz. I mean, they're just so smart. You know, I was talking to Drew Brees after the game, and I asked him, I said, what would you do to attack this defense? And he honestly didn't have an answer. He's like, I don't know, man. He's like, when you think you have an answer, they do something else. And you can tell that the shell that they build with their coverage, he's like, you can see a line in the defense where you know you're not going to get the ball past them and over the top. So everything's got to be short, but they all play with such good eyes. He's like, their corners and their secondary are tailor-made to play this sort of defense where their quick trigger reaction to break downhill and make tackles, he's like, it just makes you have to work for every single yard knowing that you're going to get blitzed. And so he even was a little like, I don't have a great answer for you. You just have to try to pick them apart.
0: Yeah, that's basically what Gannon said. Almost the exact same words. That's eerie. What do we think of our secondary so far? We talk so much, obviously, about the defensive line and the linebackers. What about our secondary?
23: You know, well, Metellus is kind of his own animal. He's the utility tool. You use him all over the field. I mean, he was like that yesterday. He was making plays everywhere. I think, you know, outside of what the metrics say, I know that James Pierre is having a great year coverage-wise, but I just think that he fits in exactly what we're doing. I mean, you just watch his movements on the field, and he's playing very confidently right now. Murphy with the two interceptions yesterday. I mean, he always just seems to be in the right place at the right time. And some people might say, he threw the ball right to him on the first one. Like, well, yeah, because he understood what was going on. You know, he's finding work. He understands that with that single receiver over there and somebody over the top, you know, there's no other place to go but to take away that underneath route. So his body position put him in a spot where the ball was going to get thrown in that direction. Now, was it a poor throw? Yeah, but he was still going to make a play on the ball regardless. We just have some really, really smart football players. And, you know, B-Flo's talked about that a lot. And when they're evaluating players, whether they're free agents or they're rookies and they're in college, is you have to know ball. You have to know football. And they have their own internal system to figure out what is just good football IQ and what is high-level football IQ. And right now we got a bunch of high-level football IQ guys.
0: $1,047,655. That is what the Vikings are paying Will Reichard in this four-year rookie contract. That's for each year. Is he the best bargain in Minnesota Vikings history right now?
23: Yeah, he might be. I mean, I guess I've never thought about it from a dollars and cents standpoint, but yeah, I mean, I don't know what Teasley's, I don't know what his philosophy is on giving contracts in season. I guess we'll have to figure that out, but he'd be a guy right now that if they wanted to give him a giant contract and say, hey, man, we want to lock you up for a long time. We've seen everything that we need to see out of you. We want you to be here for 10 years. I would be happy if they give him a contract like that.
0: You know, again, there have been some great kickers that have gone south for a period of games, you know, or even maybe a season. But he strikes me as one that he's obviously, well, I shouldn't say obviously. We think he's going to miss a kick at some point, right? But hit another wire or something. But he doesn't strike me as a guy who's likely to go into a prolonged funk where you go, oh, my God, where's his head? What happened to him? Now, I guess maybe there's other kickers that I'm not thinking of that looked as good as he or close, and then they hit a stretch where one went sideways, and before you know it, they were kind of pear-shaped for a bit of time. But to me, that's why I would probably be willing to commit to him, because even if he misses one or two, I don't think he's the guy who's likely to just sort of go someplace else mentally and be lost for an extended period.
23: No, I'm with you on that. And I don't really know what the right answer psychologically is, because, you know, we don't know him at that level. But you got to think, just the way he's conducted his business so far, that if he misses one, fine. He's going to bounce right back. I don't have any worries. I mean, if there's maybe something that is like completely off the radar, and like, let's just say, you know, something personal happens and it's kind of in his head, I guess that's something you have to deal with, but that's every player, So, you know, as of right now, he seems really, really headstrong. Obviously he's got a super strong and accurate leg, and, you know, that battery between a long snapper and our rookie punter and our holder is working out brilliantly.
0: So what does Lieber do customarily on bye week as part of the broadcast team? Do you stay? We probably got too much going on here to necessarily going anywhere. But do you, like, you know, Cashman was telling us he checks out, he watches very little football, he does try to sort of get away from it. Does Ben Lieber, the broadcaster, get away from it? Or does he double down on watching more of other teams in the division now that he doesn't have to worry about, or you don't have to worry about, the Minnesota Vikings this week?
23: Well, I suppose it's not really doubling down. I'm just going to continue to work. So I'll be working the Westwood One game of the Cowboys at Packers on Sunday night.
0: That's football. A nice one. That's nice.
23: Yeah, so that'll be a fun one. I'll be in the booth doing color for Westwood One for that game. So, you know, I probably won't dive into it too much tonight. I'm just going to give myself a little bit of a break. But starting tomorrow, I'll be putting my game board together and start watching film and start getting storylines together. So, yeah, I mean, it'll be work as usual. I'll drive to Green Bay on Sunday morning and then drive back Monday morning and be good to go for the next Vikings game.
0: No rest for the weary. It's amazing, isn't it, Garzy?
3: It's unbelievable. If you want to hear Ben Lieber, you can hear him right here on The Fan.
0: That's
3: Sunday
0: right.
3: Sunday Night Football.
0: Sunday Night Football. Think about it.
3: Right after the Wild game.
0: That's a nice little matchup, yeah. Packers, I don't know if
23: they're bad. Well, I mean, after what the Packers did yesterday, and how bad this Dallas defense is, I'm afraid we might have to be digging into different buckets of topics in the third and fourth quarter of like, well, not much to analyze with this game. It's 49-3. So I guess we'll talk about something else.
0: The Bears' 3rd-and-23 defense was not good. That was one of the long passes. 3rd-and-23, you're not supposed to be able to score on a 50-yard pass reception.
23: No, you're not. I mean, they were brazen with their play calls.
0: And they were.
23: Just said, hey, if you've got Bajent, or, you know, you got
0: Keenum.
23: Case
0: Keenum.
23: You know, why am I blanking on his name? Case Keenum there. I mean, that's all you need to know. I mean, you can take risks like that when you've got two backup quarterbacks that you don't feel super confident against your defense. You're like, fine, we'll throw it down there. If it gets picked off, that's as good as a punt, and we'll rely on our defense. And these guys don't scare us offensively. So, you know, I don't know if that's going to be the same approach with Dallas, considering that Dak Prescott's pretty good and CeeDee Lamb is pretty good and they have an offense that can go tit for tat. So we'll see what their offensive philosophy is this week.
0: Have fun in Lambeau. Thanks for the time as always. We'll chat next week.
23: All right. Thanks a lot, man.
0: Appreciate you. Ben Lieber, Nacho Lieber, brought to you by, I should say FVP Battery. FVP battery. We got a number of Vikings talking points yet to get to. We're wide open the rest of the show, but first...
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5: Lows level off around 58 tonight under partly cloudy skies. Winds out of the west, 8 to 15 miles per hour. Sunshine mixed with clouds at times again tomorrow. High temperatures reach up to 69. Partly cloudy skies tomorrow night. Lows dip down to about 50. Temps near average Wednesday and Thursday with highs from the low 60s to the mid 60s. Showers likely Thursday. From the Weatherology Weather Center, I'm meteorologist Paul Trombley on 99.3 The Fan, Winona. Currently, it's 84 degrees.
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0: In that it's all result driven, if we're really honest about it, that if somehow the gadget play, even if it seems to come at a strange time after, you know, several great meat and potatoes plays in a row, and then it goes sour, then we go, what are you talking about? But then if it works, we go, my God. That was creative.
3: Perfect timing.
0: I wonder on that. I mean, because it was obviously easy to second guess. The sound you got was perfect from Peter Bursich, who set it up.
3: Yeah.
0: You know, basically, the only people who can stop us right now is ourselves. And then before you know it, KOC stops himself, stops the team.
3: Yeah.
0: Just stops the team in its tracks. Fortunately, worst case scenario there, who knows? I mean, how that's the kind... The bizarreness to me there is... You're playing a team you are clearly better than.
3: Yes.
0: You're dominating them in every area. The only chance they have is to get like another fumble return for a touchdown, right?
3: Which
0: like
3: they already had. It.
0: Exactly. Yeah. That's the only thing that can get them in the game, and that's where you go, what are you smoking on the sidelines?
3: KOC can't help himself sometimes.
0: No,
3: that's
0: can't.
3: What it is. I true. Also think too, we talked about it last week. Let's let Justin Jefferson do something cool in his hometown. I bet factored into that too.
0: Yeah.
3: Like, but that's like the second level of absurdity.
0: It is, because I just think you at this level of sports and football, you can't think that way. And again, does Justin Jefferson really need that?
3: Sounded like he did.
0: I guess maybe he did.
3: Sideline reporter for Fox said he couldn't wait. By the way, did you see the other trick play that they missed?
0: No.
3: That one was brilliant. It was right after, a turnover? I think it was. It was like a reverse, like Jones got it to Jefferson,
0: yeah.
3: Who then pitched it back to Murray, and he had the new TJ Hockenson, Bartholomew, streaking down the right sideline. He was wide open, and he just missed him.
0: Oh.
3: It was just over the head a little bit. It right. was, that was like the perfect quick change, take a shot opportunity that would have been unbelievable. Murray just overshot him by a little bit. Bursich on the broadcast theorized you run it all week with TJ, then he gets a concussion first play. New guy maybe isn't as fast, and Murray chucked it over his head. But he actually tried two trick plays. Neither one of them worked, but the first one was brilliant. It was just not, because they were fooled. They had it. It was there. They just couldn't execute.
0: By the way, how many of the concussions that the Vikings have suffered already this season, or that have been already suffered in the National Football League, what's the percentage of concussions that wouldn't be considered concussions if you go back even 10 years?
3: It's a great question. Probably a lot.
0: Seifert might be able to answer that question.
3: Yeah.
0: He's scheduled to join us, I'm assuming, tomorrow. Because I you know, and I'm not complaining, but I think we all know that the ante has been upped on this issue under the understandable belief in the importance of player safety. But I got to believe it's a massive increase. And Hockenson, do we know? He's, I assume, in concussion protocol then? He kind of hit his head, right?
3: He came down like right on his face mask, basically. Oh. Yes. And that's why he left. And so
0: that sounds painful.
3: It didn't look good. No, he was down there for a minute.
0: Is this an ode to Aaron Jones?
2: I hope we keep running the football, Paul. I mean, they've kind of got a makeshift defensive front up there right now. If we can wear those guys down, I think our offense can stay on the field for most of this game.
7: Bredesen in motion to the right. Handoff. Jones some room up the middle at about the 27 angles. Right hit at the 25 and stopped at the 23. That's a gain of 6. I got excited because that hole was big there for a second, and I thought 3-3 might be gone. Great eye behind Kyler Murray. Makes the snap, gives it to Aaron Jones. Room up the middle across the 35. Spins at the 30. Gets away from Hussein at the 25. Grinds between the hash marks to the 19. It's a run of 19 for Aaron Jones.
3: Boom.
7: And a first down for the Minnesota Vikings. They are back in the 3M red zone. Game tied at 13. No play action this time. Hand off Aaron Jones. Runs through Hussein at the 2. To the end zone. Touchdown. Showtime! And Aaron Jones has run the Minnesota Vikings to a 19-13 lead. That was an 8-yard touchdown gallop, and he had to go bulldozing to get into the end zone.
0: Go ahead. Tell me Aaron Jones is finished. How many times did you tell me that early in training camp?
3: He's cooked.
0: I mean, it's over. We got to turn the whole thing over to Jordan Mason. And by the way, the timing's good here, because now we got the bye, and allegedly he'll be ready. You're not going to force Jones to be what you've had to turn him into, a workhorse. Now, he had his own fumble issues.
3: He did.
0: Yesterday. That's undeniable.
3: He did. And he left the game briefly with a leg injury.
0: He did.
3: And they brought him back.
0: But he came back because he's a warrior, obviously.
3: That's what he is.
0: But he's given them exactly what they need. Would the Vikings be better served with a breakaway scat back? Probably. But I have great respect for guys who just know how to play. And I don't think he would say that he's got the same burst he always did, but he's still got enough of one.
3: Yes, he does.
0: He's a smart runner. He knows how to get, he's got vision. He knows how to get extra yards. He knows how to block, pass block. I mean, he's still a great acquisition. There's no question about that. And we talk about MVPs. I mean, the kicker, it's hard to argue with him at this point, but you could make the argument Jones is definitely high on that list because we're down to so few alternatives once Jordan Mason had the thumb issue.
3: And it matters to me that he's everybody's favorite teammate.
0: Yeah, you're right about that.
3: We joke about the culture shield and the alignment and the vibe in the building. But the way that every single teammate talks about that I do think that's uplifting in a way.
0: It has to be. It has to be. Yes, I agree.
3: They watch what he's doing, and I think he got 100 yards yesterday. And obviously the touchdown was just straight bully ball. But what was the only question mark about Aaron Jones, even going back to Green Bay, is how often can he
0: keep
3: count
0: him
3: on
0: the field?
3: I remember Sinekin going, I love the guy when he played. He just he doesn't play enough. So the fact that he actually stayed healthy for most of this run while he was this bell cow in the new era, Kevin O'Connell run the ball first offense. I could have grabbed 7 more good Aaron Jones runs and made that talking point like 3 minutes.
0: I do have a question that I think you are better served to answer than I possibly could. What's the weather like in West Lafayette, Indiana, this time of year? Let's talk a little bit about what I would have talked about if there'd been a Sunday sermons, but there wasn't. Guardsy's Golden Gopher football team, the world was their oyster until they hit West Lafayette, apparently, and the dreaded Purdue Boilermakers. We'll get into some of that. Change the topic to college football when we return.
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0: 54 for an overnight low, cloudy and 64 tomorrow.
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0: to unlock her tipsy memories and reveal the murderer's identity. Now, there's a plot twist for you, or there's a, I mean, you can't make that up, can you? I just wanted the more general.
1: Yeah, that's very specific.
0: Definition. So I'm going to try Buzzkill definition, see what comes up there. A buzzkill is an informal term for any person, object, event, or comment that spoils a fun, exciting, or positive mood. Examples, common examples. Person, a friend who complains about the volume of the music at the party or constantly reminds everyone about work the next morning. Oh, that's a buzzkill.
1: Debbie Downer.
0: Situation or event. A sudden rainstorm ruining a trip to the beach or a power outage during a gathering. A statement. Someone pointing out the high calorie count of a delicious dessert while you are eating it. I bring all this up because, by my own definition, Gophers Purdue defines buzzkill as it pertains to the Golden Gopher football 2026 season. And you were there for it.
1: I was there for every second. Buzzkill is an appropriate term. It's a very appropriate term. I said on Gopher Football Sunday yesterday, I don't know if I'm more flummoxed by the offense or the defense. And therein lies the problem. They were both bad. It was just a dreadful performance.
0: Was it from the beginning?
1: Yes, defensively for sure. Offensively, they started slow. But defensively, but here's the thing. I don't know which one I'm more mad at because the Purdue defense had been so bad that I thought the offense would be better for the Gophers. Like, there was no reason why the Gopher offense shouldn't have been able to keep,
0: pick up some of that from the defense. Yeah.
1: Purdue's offense is not bad.
0: Mm-hmm. Purdue, that's what everybody has told me.
1: Purdue has a good quarterback. They have a good running back. They have good wide receivers. They can put points on the board. The defense gave them no chance to win again early because they couldn't stop them. Now, they did hold them to some field goals, and then I guess it flips back to the offense not being able to keep track. But the fact that I'm kind of going in circles over who I would blame more shows you that they have blame on all of it. It was bad. It was terrible. And I didn't see it coming. Defensively, I felt like defensively they bought into their own hype because the last – this is my opinion – because the last 2 weeks they were so good.
0: Mm-hmm. And they were the story.
1: Tackles for loss, sacks, harassing the quarterbacks. It seemed like every time, I don't know football like Ben Lieber does, for example, and PJ actually confirmed it in the postgame interview with me after, that they were blitzing a lot. They were doing run blitzes. And Femi Ejiboy, the former Gopher running back, now at Purdue, was breaking tackles. But I also think it was like they were running right at where the blitz was coming from. It was like they saw it coming or knew it was coming, or when it did come, they couldn't recover from it. And because Purdue has not run the ball well the last 3 weeks, and it looked remarkably easy for them to run the ball. And it was a dreadful performance.
0: In fairness, very difficult place to win on the road.
1: Well, they have had trouble winning there.
0: Well, no, I know, but I'm being sarcastic about the crowd. I doubt that the crowd was electric.
1: It was pretty
0: decent crowd.
1: It was actually better than you think.
0: Okay.
1: Night game, they were coming off their win. The students were good.
0: Yeah.
1: And
0: they were into it.
1: And now, on the running, there's not a lot going on in West Lafayette.
0: No, there isn't.
1: So there's on a Saturday night, if you're thinking, hey, let's head over to Ross Aid and see what's going on, the crowd was actually pretty good.
0: I don't think Mace ever won there. I think it was 0-4 there.
1: You think so?
0: Is that not enough games? Because Mace was here how many years? 10?
1: Yeah, that's probably about right.
0: That might be about right.
1: Back then, they played everybody almost every year.
0: Did he ever beat Joe Tiller?
1: Yes.
0: Oh, he did?
1: He did beat Joe Tiller.
0: Okay.
1: I don't know if he ever won there.
0: I think he was 0-4 there.
1: You've chronicled the Drew
0: Brees. And Brees was a couple of them.
1: Yeah.
0: I mean, you know.
1: Yep.
0: And then, but you think he did beat him here?
1: Yeah, I know I was at a game, a double overtime game, I want to say, at the Dome, where Mace beat him. I assume Tiller was still the coach then.
0: So here's the double-edged sword about a bye week. And for the Vikings, it looks great.
1: Yes.
0: You go 5-0 in, let's get healthy, we're feeling good about ourselves, we're starting to pick up some stuff offensively, and let's look forward. The other side of it is you lose a game after two really good victories, and instead of opening the door to even a new exponential level of anticipation during the

0: high.
1: Yeah.
0: Preparing for Iowa, correct?
1: Yeah. Yeah.
0: That's the buzzkill. Now, there's no law that says you can't recover, but you're back to losing the casuals again just when maybe you're gaining a little bit from them. And then, meanwhile, Iowa goes to Washington, where we were feeling pretty good about our victory, and just mocks and toys with the Washington Huskies.
1: I think Jed Fish may have lost the Huskies. I watched a lot of that game on Friday night. I think the Huskies, after losing to the Gophers in USC, they didn't appear too interested in stopping Iowa.
0: Yeah.
1: And that, here's the triple-edged sword to that. Iowa's thinking playoffs right now, because they're 5-1. Their schedule,
0: they can survive the one loss.
1: As you go, yes.
0: Even though it was a blowout. Not a blowout, but a dominant win for Ohio State.
1: Yeah, it was pretty dominant for sure. But they're, not only are they sniffing playoffs, their fans are sniffing playoffs. And we know their fans are motivated. And I know not all of them went out to Seattle, but a lot of them did. But it's an easy, you know what I mean?
0: Like, yeah, that's true.
1: You had an opportunity to get territorial a little bit about, okay, we're going to buy the tickets that are still available, or we're going to buy them on SeatGeek, the official marketplace of Gopher Athletics.
0: Yes.
1: But now, like, I was feeling great about themselves. Although they do have a little bit of a quarterback controversy. People are trying to figure out who they should play.
0: Really?
1: Because their regular starter didn't play against Washington, and this backup came in and played okay. My argument would be Washington, we talked about the Indiana touchdowns against Nebraska. Washington had a couple of touchdowns that you or I could have
0: also thrown.
1: I should say Iowa had a couple. Because of what Washington didn't do defensively. So we'll see how that goes, but yeah, it's a huge opportunity lost, and it was just a tough watch.
0: The only text I got from Mace Saturday was Washington stinks.
1: Yeah,
0: that was the impression that he had. He didn't really say anything. He didn't give me much on the Gophers. He probably didn't watch it. I'm guessing. I don't know.
1: Saturday night, he was probably doing something.
0: Yeah, I doubt that he was.
1: Well, Washington ended up their starting quarterback, the $4 million guy who tried to leave.
0: Right.
1: That completely screwed up Washington. Because he got hurt, their backup came in, and all of a sudden the vibe just completely lifted, and they started to move the ball. But yeah, speaking of quarterbacks, Drake Lindsay has not played well.
0: That's a fair point.
1: He didn't play. He has not played as well. You know, the first half against Michigan, and then he didn't play great against Purdue either. He was kind of wound up early, missed a couple of guys. They had some drops.
0: Have they figured out a tell on him? Is there a tell?
1: Well, I think just pressure.
0: Yeah.
1: Like everybody.
0: He's not the most mobile guy.
1: No, he's more mobile than he was last year.
0: Yeah.
1: Because he lost a bunch of weight.
0: But right. Yeah.
1: Yeah, this is, again,
0: now you're back to, you got to steal one you're not supposed to win. To sort of write the thing. That's just, again, Purdue's not horrible, as you said, but it's there. But you're back to, all right, if you're going to break out, that's the game you got to win. And if you're going to lose it, you can't get dominated again, right?
1: Yeah.
0: You can't even say, well, it was a hell of a game. We didn't think it was going to be, but it went down to like the last three plays. Yeah. It didn't really go down to the last two or three plays.
1: Because at the beginning of the season, I don't remember what I had for record. I'm guessing I had them at 4-2 at this point, which is what they are, but not the way that they got there.
0: Right. Yes.
1: And that's why, because you can say that, and PJ said it too. He's like, look, we're 4-2. And that's all true. However, when you're 4-1 and you've already taken care of Michigan, which I'm guessing most people didn't think you were going to win before the season, and probably Washington, they probably didn't think you were going to win that one. It's just a huge opportunity to jump a few steps and have and it's obviously still going to be a big game in 2 weeks, but it could have felt a lot bigger.
0: Why does Matt Rhule bother me so much?
1: He bothers you?
0: He bothers me.
1: Well, you know what? He bothered me at halftime.
0: Yes, about the downplaying his reaction after. Are you talking about on the pass interference where he's complaining about pass interference? Oh, you're saying more generally?
1: The second question.
0: Okay.
1: Because, you know, they're winning, right?
0: I think it was, I want to say it was 10-3. I think it was like a 7-point game at the half, and maybe 10.
1: And the story to everyone is, okay, Nebraska was ready for this.
0: Yes.
1: This is Nebraska jumping
0: up
1: in class.
0: Their QB looked good to me.
1: I like that QB.
0: Yeah.
1: I really like that QB. Now, he threw a bad pick.
0: He did.
1: The first pick wasn't a big deal because that was going to be a punt anyway.
0: Right.
1: Like, that wasn't a big deal.
0: Yeah, that turned out to be a break because, it got intercepted at the 2, right?
1: The other pick was awful, and it gave Indiana a chance, obviously. But I really like Matt Rhule. Shocker. He sounds to me like PJ, and I like PJ.
0: Right.
1: So when they say stuff like that, resonates with me. But the second question that Jenny Taft asked was basically like, Clearly your team was ready to go. You're ready to play here. You know, what do you need to see continue? And Rule's response was basically like, we're always ready to go. It's a good team over there, but yeah, we have a good team too. Like
2: one of those deals.
1: You know what I mean? Like,
2: yes.
1: And I get it. But it's like, no, you're not always ready to go. There's plenty of games where you haven't been ready to go. And it's okay to say, yeah, we're following what we thought. We're playing well. But just the way he kind of dismissed it, like, well, what do you mean? What do you mean ready to go? We're Nebraska. Yeah. Like, no, you're not. You haven't been. So anyway.
0: Nebraska was up 10-3 at the half. And again, I felt Indiana had been dominated much worse than that. So I'm thinking, well, if they can get something going, they're in position to steal it. And even then, in the back of my mind, what was lurking is it's Nebraska. Now, I didn't see defensive secondary breakdowns like they ended up having in the second half.
1: The second
0: to that
1: touchdown
0: degree,
1: was egregious.
0: But it's unbelievable. Yeah. But I thought, oh, you might be still good enough to, given the score, steal this game in the second half, which is exactly what ended up happening. Now, in fairness to Indiana, their defense did play better as that game went on. They got more pressure in the QB. It was almost it's a funny thing how it works, because I do believe if you're a program where you have started accruing credibility, I do think even if you have some different players, there's this sense of inevitability that, well, they can still win this thing because that's kind of what they do. And Lord knows, no one would have said that about Indiana until Cignetti got there. But I think that's what you start to see is you want to see habits where you go, you're almost not surprised. Now, some of that, again, probably goes back to an assumption that Nebraska is going to build it up and then they're going to lay an egg. The best image I saw from TV on that game was a Husker fan doing the choke thing around his neck.
1: Oh, no.
0: And I think it was a fan. It was definitely in the crowd.
1: Yeah.
0: Maybe it was an Indiana fan. I'm not sure there were that many there. But yeah, it was one of those things. And that's what it felt like. You know, it's like, well, there's the inevitability of winning if you have it going. And there's inevitability of losing that you're going to just do two or three things.
1: Yeah.
0: If you leave the door open long enough that they're going to find a way to steal the game, which is exactly what they did. So are we still down to there's one great team in the Big Ten, Ohio State?
1: I think so.
0: UCLA cannot yet be called great despite their jump.
1: Correct. And their starting quarterback might be done for the season.
0: Ooh.
1: He got hurt in the Oregon game.
0: That's not
1: Nico. I'll just say Nico. He has a last name that I have not yet been able
0: mastered
1: to pronounce.
0: Yeah.
1: So I would probably say yes, that it's Ohio State right now and Jeremiah Smith. But it's so weird that Ohio State shouldn't have lost to Texas.
0: True.
1: Texas just lost to Oklahoma. Oklahoma lost to Michigan, who lost to Minnesota. Like, there's so much, like, NFLization where there's no transitive property.
0: Right.
1: And that's why, I mean, I wouldn't be surprised if the Gophers beat Iowa and played well, because I think Iowa's good. I don't think it's unbeatable juggernaut. I think they're good, and they obviously know who they are, and their offense has improved the last few years, and their defense is always going to be, you know, what their defense is.
0: We can go to 57, right?
1: We can.
0: Let's get to, we got another, is Viking Saints JJ?
1: That's JJ.
0: We shouldn't really ignore the Justin Jefferson part of the equation. I'm sure it's been discussed a lot throughout the day, but I think it's only fair that we get to it. And it doesn't always necessarily have to be about, you know, gimmickry. I think as we learned once again in New Orleans yesterday.
3: Now, safety blitz by the Saints. It's picked up. Murray, plenty of time. End zone. Jefferson into double coverage and
0: triple
3: touchdown. JJ gets the gritty in New Orleans. And the Minnesota Vikings have taken a 12-7 lead.
0: There it is. Well, it's been, I mean, pretty much replayed that highlight all over the country. Ends up with three people back there. And I think the quote I remember from JJ was basically, well, I almost like I had no choice but to catch it. The only thing I had to do was catch it.
1: Yeah.
0: It was a perfectly thrown ball.
1: He said he wasn't open, too.
0: Didn't look like.
1: No,
0: but that's where, I mean, that's where, and I kind of agree with Kyler on this. He basically says, when you have a receiver like that, you are going to be willing to take more chances and say, just count on the fact that there's a better than 50-50 chance he's going to get the ball. He's a maestro holding on to the ball in that situation. Not surprising that he got his feet down as well. And to me, the open during this bye week, an interesting question is what is going on at wide receiver beyond him? Like, you know, are we worried? We keep bringing in veteran wide receivers who seem to be past their prime, or really not that productive elsewhere. But we're kicking the tires on several of them. And is that a sign that Addison's more hurt than we think? Is that a sign we don't think there's been enough of a meshing there, even though there were a couple of good completions between Murray and Addison earlier? I don't know what to think on where that's headed. I don't think we're setting up a trade to get what's the name of the Chargers quarterback?
1: Justin Herbert.
0: Justin Herbert. I don't think, even though they're now 0-5, correct?
1: Yeah.
0: Oh, and I think they go to Buffalo next.
1: They have a really tough schedule. I mean, we looked at it last week.
0: Could they go 0-17? Can you imagine Jim Harbaugh going 0-17?
1: I'd hate to see it. Oh, it'd be a real shame.
0: How did he take this last one?
1: I didn't see anything. Probably not great.
0: I wonder what his post games are like.
1: Well, and the old Dolphins coach, you know, is their OC, guy.
0: Yeah.
1: The bloom is kind of off his rose.
0: Yes, it is.
1: Which makes me sad because I liked that guy.
0: I did too. He's quirky and he was supposedly a really good coordinator, a good play caller. So I don't know. I mean, who knows what the problem is there, but that's got to be one of the more interesting stories given, as we've said over the last couple of years, how much of a prototype that QB is supposed to be. It's amazing how bad it's going right now.
1: You want the Chargers schedule here?
0: Yeah. Buffalo's next, right?
1: No, at the Chiefs.
0: Oh, I'm sorry, Chiefs. Okay.
1: Yeah, they've already lost to the Bills.
0: That's right.
1: They lost to them a couple weeks ago. At the Rams. Texans at home. At the Ravens.
0: Man.
1: So, I mean, those are those three specifically, but certainly the next two. I mean, they could be 0-7.
0: Yeah, those are
1: easily.
0: Those are rather serious. Doofus Factor, we may get into some of this tomorrow in more depth, but quickly, if we're ranking Doofus Factor off of all the games yesterday, top of the chart has to be Washington, setting up for a game-winning field goal against the Giants, correct? And the QB, Daniels, just basically, I don't know, the coach is trying to take the blame. That's what coaches tend to do.
1: Yep.
0: But to me, it strains credulity to me that before that play, all the necessary words had not been spoken.
1: Right.
0: On here's the situation we're in, right? It's got to be basically get rid of the ball or get out of bounds. I mean, you cannot go down in bounds in that situation. How that's even possible? You saw even Magic got in on it.
1: I saw him tweet. I don't remember it.
0: It was basically, I can't believe that we lost that game. Now, again, there's no guarantee the field goal is going to be made, but the idea that you don't even get a chance to try it. I mean, there was either a lack of awareness by the QB or an odd casualness from the QB in that situation. It's just, it literally, I mean, there's a lot of people saying it's fireable. You're not going to fire the QB, obviously. You might fire the head coach, and wasn't he the same coach who presided over the Tom Brady Super Bowl comeback?
1: Dan Quinn.
0: Yeah, Dan Quinn.
1: Yep, old Falcons.
0: Who I've always
1: coach.
0: Liked.
1: Me too.
0: But
1: backwards hat, old deal.
0: You saw what he did, right? When
1: he threw everything.
0: Just threw everything. He had his hat, the headset. I think he started taking his pants off. I mean, just throwing that down, everything
1: was a tough
0: going.
1: Loss.
0: That's just,
1: it's a big rival.
0: You can't lose that, or you can't tie it, I guess. We should say. Yeah, there's just,
1: well, and it went from 50 to like 18. They milked like the whole, like they gave themselves very little, like the whole, I get it. The play is one thing, but even the buildup before that was just slow,
0: brutal. And number two doofus factor for me, probably as many have pointed out, was the end of the game in London, where
1: the
0: Eagles get a game leading field goal with 8 seconds to go, and their decision is to kick in play rather than, you know, let them start at the 35. Now again, they only need three, but they also have no timeouts,
1: and there was 8 seconds.
0: Eight left. Seconds to go.
1: Yeah.
0: Now, somebody tried to tell me there was another reason why the Eagles did what they did that might have been defensible. I haven't heard it. But then, you know, the upshot is you get a return in field goal range, and it's the proverbial 1 second left. There's always 1 second left, no matter what it says on the clock. And I think that was the right call. And then their kicker hits a 57-yarder with room to spare.
1: Yeah, he drilled
0: just it. Just drilled it on a high snap, got it down perfectly. And the Jags, who didn't deserve it, didn't the Jags have a pair of first and goals and came away with no points from either of them? I believe that happened at the end of the first half, and it happened in the second half. It's almost, it was one of those deals where the coach gets stubborn about, well, we came out with 0 points first half, so I'm going to compensate. I ain't going to go for the three now. I'm going to get the seven, and he didn't on that occasion either. And yet somehow they are rewarded. They still find a way to win that. I think they're 4-1 now. I think Jacksonville's got a record of 4-1.
1: And Lawrence is good. You know, yes, he is. Young quarterbacks.
0: Yeah, he's playing better.
1: Way.
0: Yeah,
1: he's playing very well.
0: There's no question. So the Monday night game is that on the? Is this on the Fan tonight?
1: It's not because of the Wild.
0: Oh, that's right, Wild action.
1: So it will be on KFAN Plus. The Plus. Wild hosting the Vegas Golden.
0: It's a nice matchup, right? Rams hosting.
1: Yes.
0: The Buffalo Bills.
1: It is. Yeah.
0: That's a really good matchup. All right. Top of the hour pause. Couple more talking points if we have any left.
1: Final segment.
0: Oh, that's right. I forgot we are at a little bit early today. Maybe even a little bit of a review of what we covered today, including a couple of outstanding guests. Don't go away.
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0: Hamstrings are tricky. Offense still sticky. Get the play in more quickly. Delay of game in five. That's Flim Flam. Also, our guy Clayton, he found the stats on Drew Brees against Glenn Mason and the Golden Gophers. Three games.
1: Mm-hmm.
0: 1998, 1999, and 2000. 127 passes attempted. 92 completed.
1: That's pretty good.
0: 72.4%.
1: Thank you for doing it. I was grabbing my calculator.
0: For 1,214 yards, 10 touchdowns, and zero picks. I think that's mastery.
1: Yes.
0: I think that's domination.
1: Domination would be the word.
0: 10 touchdowns, zero picks, 1,214 yards. So in three games, I can even do that math. That's basically 400 plus a game. I was at the one, I think I was at his masterpiece in West Lafayette. Talking about Breeze's masterpiece.
1: Yep.
0: That was that was the game where I think they scored on all but one drive. I don't think they ever, I'm not even sure they ever, they being Purdue, ever punted. Now again, in fairness to Mace, I mean, the great player, great, you know, college, great pro quarterback.
1: Was just so inducted into the Hall of Fame.
0: Yeah, so you got to factor that into the mix. But it was silly how easily he dominated us, and he threw a lot, right?
1: And this is the late
0: 127 attempts. So that's again, that's over 40 a game if it's three games.
1: It is. Yep. Joe Tiller knew who he had. He knew what he had in Drew Brees.
0: Joe Tiller was an interesting guy. Was he not in his own way? Is he still alive?
1: I don't believe so. No, I don't believe he is. They named the tunnel after him.
0: Did they?
1: At Ross Aid, yeah. He took him to the Rose Bowl, their last Rose Bowl with Drew Brees. It's one of my favorite pictures, actually, that, and you know me, I don't like Drew Brees anymore because of the Saints angle.
0: Was that his fault?
1: He's complicit.
0: You think it was?
1: He's like the governor candidate that we're hearing about in Wisconsin. He's an accomplice.
0: You love that.
1: He's an accomplice.
0: You love those.
1: That guy's getting beaten up. I don't know much about him, but he's getting beaten up in our ads.
0: First start Brees made in the Big Ten was as a sophomore versus the Gophers, October 3, 1998. That's the game I must have been at. 56-21. Was that the one I was at?
1: Could've
0: been. Yeah, because at halftime, Breeze was 21 for 25 for 368 yards and four touchdowns at the half.
1: That's crazy.
0: Two more touchdown passes in the first 5.5 minutes of the second half. Yeah, 31 for 36 for the game, 522 yards, six touchdowns. That was the game. I was definitely at that ball game.
1: I think we've pulled up your column from that.
0: Yeah, we might have. There might have been some negativity on that. I'm not sure, but there might have been. It's possible there was a little bit of snark. Although I said before, I lamented, I blew the best angle. The best sarcasm angle. That's always going to haunt me.
1: Really?
0: Yeah, there's not much. Well, because I think there literally was one stop.
1: So you wanted to play it up?
0: The bit was, you know, they planted their feet.
1: Yeah.
0: And I was literally driving back to Chicago, or back probably to my dad's, or maybe I was going to a game. I don't know what I was doing, but I'm on my way back on the Indiana Toll, the Indiana Tollway, headed to Chicago, and I'm cursing myself because I know it's too late. I can't get to one of the, what do they call the gas stations on the right on the not on the highway,
1: truck stop,
0: truck stop, whatever. I can't, try to rewrite the whole thing in the car. On the computer screen, I'm going, I'm never going to have this chance again.
1: This is
0: another one of those you look back on and say, I have two. There's that one, and when Moss called in with Tice on Mike Tice live show right here on the Fan.
1: Oh yeah, you can't handle the truth.
0: And he says basically he's arguing with me, and he says I speak the truth, and it was hanging there for me. You can't handle the truth, and I didn't do it. I never had another shot at that. Either one of those.
1: Now, did you ever use the one stand, the one stop later?
0: I have used it. If I hadn't used it before, I used it after for sure.
1: Yeah, because
0: it never felt the same. Because that's the ultimate. You just read you those stats. I mean, it's 522 yards. In two quarters in like 5 minutes.
1: Yeah, that is a big miss. I can see why it still haunts you.
0: He could have gone for 1,000 yards.
1: Yeah.
0: I mean, that's just, whatever.
1: So I texted with Abbott, as you know, because we're trying to figure out our out time.
0: Yeah, we're going to 6:30?
1: No, we're going to be out in about 3 minutes.
0: Oh, okay, you're switching around on us.
1: A little bit, yeah.
0: Some stuff got found?
1: No. But we just had to make some adjustments.
0: Well, we do want to thank Blake Cashman, who joined us at 3:30 today, as he does every week. And Ben Lieber, his regular time today, 4:50. Plenty of Vikings talking points. I don't think we left any on the table, did we? I think we ran them all.
1: Did I forget one?
0: I think we were pretty good in that area. Tomorrow is Tuesday. The assumption tomorrow. By the way, once again, I want to thank Federated Insurance for sponsoring our talking points.
1: Left the turnovers on the table. That's the only one.
0: Oh, that's true. We left the turnovers, so we might get to that tomorrow.
1: We could.
0: Kevin Seifert is scheduled for tomorrow. Luigi, I'm assuming.
1: Yes.
0: Is scheduled for tomorrow. And did you guys talk about the, you're on like 9 podcasts now. Because I hadn't even seen it till earlier today, sent by my daughter. The behind the back baseline pass that everybody's talking about from
1: Nikola Jokic?
0: Yeah.
1: Yes.
0: Did you see the quote from Jokic?
1: I don't think I did.
0: Something to the effect of, well, it was my best pass, and if I made the pass, it must be a really good one, or something like that. For once, he was not self-deprecating. But he wasn't wrong. He wasn't wrong to say it. He does look like he's in the best shape. He looks like Luka.
1: Yeah.
0: Size-wise.
1: Luka keeps slimming down, too.
0: It's unbelievable.
1: Yep.
0: I don't know. Denver's interesting because they didn't keep Peyton Watson, right? But they added, who's the scorer they added?
1: DeRozan.
0: Good call there. Well, I think will help them. Although I think defensively, I'm not sure they're going to be very good. But Jokic himself is... I mean, like I said, preseason basketball is almost worth watching with him. Well, he's. Did you see the quotes he had too about how the best NBA players should spend some time in the EuroLeague? Because in the EuroLeague, that's where they really, if you lose like 4 or 5 in a row, they really, really take it like hard. Almost like he seemed to be hinting,
1: yes,
0: that people don't take loss hard enough here.
1: I think that's true.
0: I think there might be some truth.
1: There's no coincidence that the top five players in the NBA right now are not from the United States.
0: No question about that.
1: That to me can't be a coincidence.
0: It's too many. There's too many of them, 100% right. So a good lineup for tomorrow. Lots of good stuff throughout the week. It's bye week, but that doesn't mean we go away from covering the National Football League and your favorite team, the Minnesota Vikings, that's for sure. Minnesota Wild Hockey is next, correct?
1: Vikings Rewind first.
0: Then Minnesota Wild Hockey.
1: Then pregame show at 6:45.
0: And don't forget, if you want Monday Night Football, that'll be on the Plus. Is that correct?
1: You got it.
0: We'll talk to you tomorrow at 3.
3: Lows level off around 58 tonight under partly cloudy skies. Winds out of the west, 8 to 15 miles per hour. Sunshine mixed with clouds at times again tomorrow. High temperatures reach up to 69. Partly cloudy skies tomorrow night. Lows dip down to about 50. Temps near average Wednesday and Thursday with highs from the low 60s to the mid 60s. Showers likely Thursday. From the Weatherology Weather Center, I'm meteorologist Paul Trombley on 99.3 The Fan, Winona. Currently, it's 84 degrees.
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1: Hey, Connor, I hear you're playing school football.
2: Yep, nothing better than playing football to work up an appetite.
1: So I guess you like to head over to the North End Pub after a game then. What are you usually hungry for?
2: Well, I usually start with the chicken wings, then I maybe get a burger, then there's always a pizza and a cheese curds too.
1: Sounds like a little of everything, huh?
2: Oh wait, I forgot about the dessert and a glass of lemonade to wash it down.
1: No doubt, Mr. Loon. I hope there's something left for us. Head up to the North End in Cochrane.
3: Either starts with the defense or Will Reichard. Yesterday afternoon, the beginning of the game got going with an extended Vikings drive, 9 plays, 51 yards. And of course, it was capped off Big Willie style.
4: Andrew DePaula snaps it to Brett Forson. The rookie's back punting. Snap spot. Reichard's kick is up and Reichard's kick is good. He has made 32 consecutive field goals. That is the second longest streak now in the history of Minnesota Vikings football, trailing only Gary Anderson.
3: Tyler Shuck and this low-key prolific Saints offense get the ball for the first time, but it was short-lived. So short, you could have put that bang on your Instagram story. Three and out, and it's back to Kyler Murray and the Vikings offense, which looked to be well on their way to some more points. 11 plays, including a couple of passes to Justin Jefferson and a healthy dose of Aaron Jones. But unfortunately, as good as he was yesterday, Jones put the ball on the ground.
4: It's third and one, and Murray's out of the shotgun. He's going to gun run Aaron Jones up the middle between the hash marks.
5: Oh, no.
4: Oh, the ball came out. He had a first down, and the ball came out. Chase Young is heading the wrong way, as Vikings fans would go. Chase Young taken down at the 35. So Aaron Jones.
6: The ruling on the field is a fumble recovered by the defense.
4: Oh, geez.
6: First down.
3: The Vikings have been pretty dang good about not turning the ball over so far this season, but the rare fumble gave the Saints another crack at it on offense. And between Shuck and the ground game, New Orleans was able to finish off a 7-minute drive in the end zone.
4: Juwan Johnson in motion. Handoff. Kendre Miller up the middle into the end zone. Touchdown, New Orleans Saints. This is the first time the Minnesota Vikings have trailed since week one against Green Bay. It is 6-3 New Orleans.
3: It's a rare sight. You're more likely to get struck by lightning while winning the lottery than seeing an opposing offense score a TD on the Vikings. Okay, maybe not that unlikely, but it's rare and it happened, and the Saints took a 7-3 lead. Wasn't a whole lot going on in the second quarter after that, just a whole lot of punting. So let's fast forward a little under 2 minutes to go. The Vikings offense has a chance to put some points on the board before the end of the half, and Kyler and Justin Jefferson did some damage, connecting on several plays to help the Vikings get down the field quickly and get in range for Will the Thrill.
4: 54-yard field goal try, left hash, Will Reichard. He's made 32 in a row, and he's 13 of 13 this year. Snap spot. It's put down by Forson. Right-footed Reichard. Kick is up, and it is good.
3: Wow.
4: Will Reichard, 14 of 14 this year. 4 of 4 from 50 and beyond, and he's made 33 consecutive field goals. Thank heavens he made the trip.
3: Vikings end the half with some momentum, and Jake Golday kept it going to start the third quarter because the Saints received the kick, but Jake said, nah, that ain't gonna work for me, brother.
4: Boom! Will Reichard's kick to begin the second half goes to Jaden Price, and he dropped it. Jaden Price dropped it, and the second half begins with a Minnesota Vikings. Come on, Mr. Hussey.
5: Golday's
4: jumping. Tank! Yes!
5: Yeah!
4: They took the ball from the New Orleans Saints on the opening kickoff of the second half.
3: Vikings get a short field thanks to the fumble and took advantage of it because a handful of plays later, Justin Jefferson made it look easy in the big easy.
4: Snap. Safety blitz by the Saints. It's picked up. Murray, plenty of time. End zone. Jefferson!
5: No way!
4: Into double coverage and touchdown! JJ gets to Gritty in New Orleans.
5: Orleans and the Minnesota Vikings have taken a 12-7 lead.
3: I've watched that highlight about 5,000 times now. Just an unbelievable catch and a pinpoint pass. It feels like it had been forever, but the Vikings finally make their way back to the end zone to make it 13-7. Saints get the ball back, but I'm not sure they really wanted it because that B-flow defense had them seeing stars all afternoon. So Tyler Shuck said, you know what, Vikings? I don't even want the ball. Y'all can have it back.
4: Shuck back to pass, to lose the pressure. He's yet to be sacked. Runs out to the right. Another flag comes in. And somehow the ball came out from Shuck, and the Vikings have recovered it at about the 40-yard line.
7: He threw it right to Byron Murphy.
4: He did?
7: He just rolled out and threw it right to Byron Murphy. It's exactly what you've been talking about all day, Paul, with Shuck. He's going to throw us an interception, and he did. He just rolled out.
4: What?
7: I mean, this is the easiest interception that Byron Murphy has ever had.
3: Byron Murphy Jr. makes a big play, and the Vikings now have a chance to increase their lead. Another stellar long drive, which was the Vikings' MO all afternoon. They dominated time of possession. They nearly doubled up the Saints in TOP, but TOP doesn't really matter if you can't hang on to the ball.
4: Aaron Jones to the left of Kyler Murray out of the shotgun. They're going to throw hot left on the screen to Miles Price. Caught it at the 20, outside the numbers to the 15.
7: Are you
4: serious? Oh, no. It's Sanker who streaks down the field to the 10-5. Unofficially a touchdown for the New Orleans Saints. That is Jonas Sanker. Jonas Sanker, second year from Virginia, with his first National Football League touchdown. Now we're tied at 13.
3: Two red zone turnovers for the Vikings on the day, but the Vikings did catch a break on the extra point as the Saints kicker who whiffed on it, so the score remained 13-13. Vikes get the ball back and start the drive off with back-to-back big-time plays. First, a deep pass to Jayshon Jones, followed by a 19-yard run from Aaron Jones. Speaking of Aaron Jones, a few plays later, you would have thought he was playing Grand Theft Auto the way he was running dudes over on his way to score.
4: Game tied at 13. No play action this time. Oh. End off Aaron Jones. Runs through a stain at the 2 to the end zone. Touchdown! He's showtime! And Aaron Jones has run the Minnesota Vikings to a 19-13 lead. That was an 8-yard touchdown gallop, and he had to go bulldozing to get into the end zone.
3: The Saints couldn't get anything going on their next offensive outing, so the Vikings offense put together another extended drive, setting up Will Reichert for his third of the day.
4: Will is 4-of-4 from 50-plus this year, and he's hit 33 consecutive field goals. There's the snap, put down by Forsen. Reichert with a tunnel leg, and it's good! This guy is unstoppable! And Will Reichert has kicked the Minnesota Vikings to a 23-13 lead.
3: Vikes take a 2-score lead. The Saints try and respond, but get stopped on fourth down.
4: On fourth and 7, Metellus shows blitz, and here he comes. Shuck, Metellus got through. Shuck throws to the right. Juwan Johnson caught it, the 40, and the lanky tight end dived for the first down. I think he missed it. Yeah. He did. The Vikings have turned over the New Orleans Saints on downs.
3: After a quick 3-and-out from the Vikings, the Saints get one last chance to try and make something happen with a few minutes to go in the game. But I don't know if y'all have ever heard of Murphy's Law. It states that anything that can go wrong will go wrong, and that's exactly how opposing QBs feel when they try Byron Murphy Jr.
4: Shuck with a fade left into single coverage. He threw it right to Byron Murphy Jr. again. Yes, sir. Two interceptions for Byron Murphy Jr. 3 on the season. Well done, Byron Murphy Jr.
3: A big-time Aaron Jones rush helped the Purple bleed out the clock, and your Minnesota Vikings march all over those stankin' Saints to improve to 5-0. It's like Mardi Gras up here in Minnesota as we celebrate an undefeated Viking squad. While we're on the subject of celebrations, let's see what KOC had to say in a victorious Vikings locker room after the game.
8: Hey, let me be the first one to congratulate you guys. 5 up, 5 down, 5-0 football team. There's so much that went into this game. There's so much that went into this game. Guys stepping in game. All right, getting guys making it all the way up until the game. Jets doing everything he could to make it. He plays in the football game. Let me just read off some things about this football game to you. We did win the turnover battle 3-2. We had 364 yards of offense. They had 142. We held the football for 40 minutes. 40 minutes. There's stat after stat after stat. But I got some game balls, and there's some guys that this organization leaned on today that were just phenomenal. I want to start out with this guy. All right. He's been through some adversity early on here, but you know what? This guy just keeps working. He just keeps committing to being the quarterback of the Minnesota Vikings. 24-30 for 230. He ran for 54 yards. This is what it looks like. You're just getting started. I already mentioned it would have been real easy. All right, to just say bye week. You know what? I'm going to come back and rock and roll in a couple weeks. Justin Jefferson, man, you got to get one. Yeah. 25 rushes, 113 yards. And for the last 4 weeks, all right, he's been stepping in and carrying the burden, all right, for that running back room. Still leading the team, doing whatever he's got to do to get right for Sunday, and then shows up and does it again. Oh, and I got good news for you. Your running mate's on his way back. Yes, post five. Yeah. But this one's for you, right here.
9: I just want to say thank you to all y'all on that sideline. When it didn't go right, y'all was there to pick me up. And that's what brothers do, so thank y'all, boys.
8: I'm sure there's going to be about 15 or 16 of these for some of you guys on defense, but when you do get a two-piece, you get a game ball. Come on. All right. Hey, and speaking of which, I thought it was an unbelievable play in the football game. All right, situational masters looks a lot of different ways. All about the ball. Sometimes when you give it up a couple times, you got to go find one. How about these two guys, man? Jake Golda and Jayshon Jones.
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29: Get into the end zone to stop the clock, give them, you know what I mean? And then I don't understand it. How did this happen?
30: All me and you have said here for 2 years plus now, and I won't say every week, but every 2 or 3 weeks, we both look at it. Sometimes we're watching it live. Could be Thursday night, Monday night, or something. And we'll go. Why would he kick it out of bounds? Now
29: was,
30: they get the ball to 40.
29: That was a huge strikeout for Tanner Scott right there.
30: Oh, yeah, they got two outs now with two on.
29: Yeah.
30: And me and you sit here weekly, and we go, why would they kick it out of bounds? Why wouldn't they kick it to
29: right.
30: him? Why would you squib kick? Like, situational awareness is the strangest thing when it comes to head coaches, because you have nothing but assistant coaches around you who know the situation.
29: What are all these people there
30: Special
29: for?
30: Special teams coach to say, hey, do this, do this. And when you're talking about Nick Sirianni, you're not the offensive side of the ball. That's okay. But wait, you're not the defensive side of the ball. You're not the special team coach. The least you can do is have this. I got this on lock. Y'all take care of those facets. I'm going to have the situational awareness. And he cost him. And I will, one thing I have set up here next to you, and you guys know I say this. The Eagles drive me crazy. Their offense is terrible at times. They're the weirdest team ever. And I always say they're the hardest team to freaking beat. And again, another situation.
29: Back-to-back weeks.
30: You just took where I was going to
29: okay,
30: go. Back-to-back weeks where you say, how did we win this if you're the Eagles?
29: No.
30: But we did. and they didn't. And they had a chance again to have back-to-back weeks where you say there's no way if I just showed you the scorecard.
29: The Rams shouldn't have the same thing. He went for it like in his at the two-yard line instead of kicking a field goal. And again, people will be like, 14, no, to put him up 13, but you have to score two touchdowns. Mm-hmm. It's different than a touchdown and a field goal.
30: Yeah, you have
29: to score two touchdowns.
30: The Rams did.
29: Scott came in, two strikouts.
30: Yeah.
29: That was big.
30: And Yelich had been playing well, too.
29: He had two hits earlier. Yep.
30: Back to the Sirianni. It's coaching blunders. And again, how many people are paid? You got 20 dudes on headsets, a few of them sitting in the sky watching down. And it should be, all right, cool, we got this, we get the field goal, all right, so absolutely. Like, the certain guys are already supposed to know the next thing. Once we scored, once you kick the field goal, whatever it is, you go, all right, cool, so we're going to kick it in there, make it out the end zone, and we're going to do a setup of prevent defense. And it just, it happens every couple of weeks.

0: times when I was bad, but to actually get the go ahead field goal,
1: yeah,
0: and then to allow them with 8 seconds and no timeouts. Do you know what I mean? Yep. Like that's the, it wasn't like they had three timeouts. That's a lot of time, even 8 seconds with three mm-hmm. timeouts. You had no timeouts.
1: And I think that, if I'm not correct me if I'm wrong, Raji, I think they scored 3 points now in back to back games in the second half. They just can't score. Like, prior to even those two games, I mentioned they only averaged 5 points.
0: And Jacksonville didn't look good at all either. They were terrible.
1: And that's why I'm saying, if you're the Eagles fans, and a lot of fans that I won't say friends, you know, people you mess with.
0: Stop
1: cool
0: with Timothy
1: with.
0: Parker.
1: No, I ain't even. Ooh, no. I ain't.
0: Tim's problem.
1: What, Tim? He ain't even. Now that you mentioned it, let me see. TP ain't post nothing. But they're upset. They are upset.
0: Timothy Parker's so upset, no breadsticks from Olive Garden. That's how bad upset he is. No, when they come with the breadsticks, no breadsticks today.
1: TP on his grind, by the way. 100 pounds down.
0: Is he? That's beautiful.
1: Down. Shout out to T-Pizzle. They did a whole little, you know, confetti joint for him and everything. Now, this daggone Eagles game did not help.
2: How come you ain't do no confetti for me? I'm down 50.
1: No, well, when you somebody get 100, is working out in
0: when,
1: the gym.
0: When you get
2: you know
0: 100.
2: What? Semantics.
0: When you get 100, that's what we got. Somebody
2: 100 pounds?
0: Yeah.
2: You must look like a third grader.
0: No, you still got 50 more pounds to go.
1: At that point, we're going to be like, Rob G, how long you got?
2: Rob got cheesecake when he lost weight.
1: To his credit, he did it the real way.
0: All right.
2: That's not fair.
0: I might start taking them. Right. The first one.
1: Hey, make sure you use the GLP. Yeah, but coaches got to get it right. Coaches owe all these teams apologies this week.
0: They're
1: on a Stephen A. Smith tour right now. Stephen A. Smith, what's up with him? Apologize. Ryan Clark was apologizing for like 8 weeks straight. Now Stephen A.
0: I don't know.
1: What's going on? What in the Marvin Gaye is going on?
0: I don't know. I ain't apologizing. I'm unapologetic. That's who I am.
1: We know, mother lover.
0: That's it.
1: We know. I'm over here, time flipping my teeth. Yo, completely left turn here. But the last 2 years, I've said this to y'all before. What is going on with the, like, you can call it pod wars. You can call it, you know, what broadcaster on broadcast. Who is it?
0: Not
1: that's
0: what?
1: All
0: I don't
1: they
0: even
1: do.
0: Know what you're talking about. Who you,
1: I'm just saying every week is like this person against this person. And, you know, this person taking a shot at Shannon Sharp, who taking a shot at Stephen A. was had a Uzi for like 2-3 months. Does anybody? But they shooting back at him. What is going on?
0: I'm not involved in that stuff.
2: Started a fight with Doug Gottlieb.
0: Is he coming on the show? Did you get him?
2: I got a text. Him.
1: Did you get him?
2: No. See now, but now you want to continue to fight on our show?
0: No, that's fine.
2: Hey, I know Doug is not doing the radio show, but he does a podcast, so it's still media crime.
1: Well, you know who I
0: never miss Doug's podcast.
1: Ah, shoot. You know who I wanted though. We had it all set up. RG3.
0: That was the biggest.
2: The Bob Griffin?
1: Yeah, Bob Griffin, the junior, the third, the fifth.
0: That was the worst right there.
2: We had imaging ready. We had graphics ready. I was getting text on my day off about it. I was like, oh, snap.
1: I was
2: going to get
1: be
2: Bob Griffin.
1: Black Kellerman, as in Max Kellerman. I was going to sit there in the middle, like
0: no,
1: the 24-7
0: right.
1: between y'all, set it all up.
0: But we were going to do a whole 3 hours. I mean, it was set.
1: Elijah, put the camera on me. Tell him, man, we can bring the cowboy hat he's been wearing lately. RG3, we got the cowboy hat.
0: Where's he from? He's from Dallas?
1: From Texas, right? I don't know if it's Dallas, but I know he's from Texas.
2: Well, you know he's staying. He's still going to play in the NFL. He's still keeping that dream alive.
0: Yeah, he just sees the money there, and just I know he made a lot of money.
1: Right. He like shoot back but, up, but it, get 8 mil.
0: I don't know what it is, but how much he still got in his bank account? But I know he's seeing all this money being thrown around.
1: Who gets the chance?
0: Because he
1: hasn't
0: played
1: first,
0: in years. He ain't playing.
1: Him
0: come
1: or Cap?
0: On, stop.
1: Who gets one first?
0: Neither.
1: Him or Cap?
0: Neither.
1: Okay, hold on. General manager.
0: You know who does? I get one. A 62-year-old. I'm going to get a chance.
1: General manager Parker, who do you want?
0: I would at least know when to spike the ball if I'm playing.
1: Right. Well, who you want, Cap or you want RG3?
0: I'm taking Cap because he's got. Wow. He didn't get to play that long.
1: Yeah.
0: Well, neither did RG3, right?
1: No, neither of them did.
0: All right.
2: Is his knee still intact? Is that why?
1: Give me Cap, too. Jersey's going through.
0: I don't know. Can you play quarterback while you're holding a big croissant? I'm just trying to say. I'm trying to figure that out.
2: Hey, you know Cap was on with Chris Broussard over the weekend with some of the big events.
1: Cap,
0: Yeah, where were they in New York?
2: I don't know, but he knows how to sell a book. I'll tell you that much.
1: He ain't playing. Why give you Uncle Cap on this show? He doing everything.
2: He is doing everything.
0: Rob G, just call him.
2: I'll be like, yeah, Rob Parker said you're a fraud and that you were never a good quarterback.
1: No, okay.

0: This one time we've been supportive.
1: No, he supports the movement. He don't think he's a good quarterback.
2: I would take him. Let's do it.
1: You know, argue with. I want to talk to you about how you threw the game away there in the Super Bowl.
0: I just think, you know, it's just racism. But that's how you threw the ball. But what I'm saying is corporations don't understand.
2: I'm with him. I was writing columns for Deadspin back then. Yeah. I wrote all those columns. He was like the best person is when people can give up for other people.
0: Yeah,
2: a sacrifice in his life. And that tells you of someone's conviction.
0: I agree.
2: Because he didn't have anything to gain from that. People think he had something to gain from. How?
0: And the best part, he had nothing to gain from that. And what he's been saying, like, reminding people, I was not boycotting the NFL. It had nothing to do with football, in fact. I was just saying there's social injustice. And
2: never passed out a press release. Steve Weiss from NFL Network was the one who broke the story.
0: Yeah.
2: He was an observant reporter who's looking at it.
0: A couple of weeks now, he's been sitting back there.
2: Exactly. What are you doing that for?
0: And everybody, he's boycotting. He was not boycotting the league.
2: But anyway.
0: Anyway, we digress. All right, we'll keep you updated on this game as they're heading to the, I think it's the 8th already? Mid-7th.
2: Bottom of the 7th. Wow, yeah, so the Dodgers only got... What, 9 outs?
0: That's too much math right now. Nine outs.
2: Oh, wait a minute. No. Bottom of seven. Six outs.
0: Carry divided by two. Yeah, six outs.
2: 6 outs. Wow.
0: Shekel City on the way. Plus the game. We got a big game. Couple of them. In baseball, we got a big Monday night getting ready to kick off here in a little bit, too. We'll get you ready for it. It's The Odd Couple, Fox Sports Radio.
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9: The Yankee narrative today is, how long you been a Yankees fan? 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
10: well, hey, let me explain why, too. 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